0: passing a bill that would require you to verify your age to access certain online content.
1: House lawmakers have passed the Kids Internet and Digital Safety Act. It's a bipartisan package of legislation that, among other things, would require social media companies to adopt new safety measures for children and restrict the use of minors' data for targeted advertising. Advocates say the bill is a step towards a safer internet for young people, but critics fear it may prompt tech platforms to adopt age verification measures for everyone, which is a concern if that additional data people are handing over gets breached. Mike Dubusky, ABC News.
0: As expected, LeBron James will not play for the Lakers next year, but it's not because he's retiring. ESPN reported earlier that James has told his franchise he will return for the 24th NBA season, but it will be with a different team. Which team? Still unclear, but the Golden State Warriors are reportedly interested and will make their pitch once James's negotiation window opens. Let's open that window and find out how things are doing on the roads out there. First look traffic with Ricky.
2: Lingering delays westbound I-80 starting after 7200 west due to a couple of crashes we've had there. The 201 also seeing slowdowns. This is westbound between I-15 and the West Belt. And again, starting prior to 5600 west into Magna. Ricky Meese in the KSL Traffic Center.
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10: 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Given their seminal role in Utah history, it's a little surprising that we don't have an event like this. That is a human being, a contestant in the Scream Like a Seagull competition. It's held in Europe. It's an event created to celebrate the white-winged bird that gets a bad rap just about everywhere outside of Utah. The complaint comes from just about anyone who's ever spread a towel on a California beach. You're minding your own business, and these scavengers of the seacoast swoop in looking for a stray French fry, cookie crumbs, a potato chip. Just about anything edible is fair game for these birds, considered by many coastal dwellers as nothing more than beach rats. But at this annual competition in Belgium, they seek to remind us that anytime you go on vacation to the beach, along with the crashing waves, the seagull's cry is an indelible part of your memories, part of the vacation soundscape, and for that reason, gulls deserve our respect. So 70 competitors dressed up as seagulls, many wearing white face paint, white hats, beaks, I guess Amazon doesn't sell seagull costumes. One guy donned a discount penguin outfit.
11: Back.
10: That's awful. The goal of these gulls was to impress the judges. So these fierce competitors went beak to beak in a contest with no cash prize. Victory only brought bragging rights and maybe a stray French fry. I think you'll agree Utah needs an event like this to honor our goals and boost Advil sales.
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0: 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You deserve to love where you bank. How are we looking, Ricky?
2: We are starting to see some improvements. We're not clear yet, but we're getting there. If you're still making your way southbound I-15 in Salt Lake County, it's still a little heavy and slow between 53rd South and 90th, and then clearing out after that. Northbound I-15, it's bogged down as you're rounding the point of the mountain coming from Utah County up to the Bangor Highway exit. But then really slow speeds waiting for you northbound I-15, South Salt Lake 26 North, westbound I-80 in Salt Lake City. We are still seeing some heavy and sometimes slower traffic from just after 13th East over to I-15. We've cleared out southbound on the East Belt and looking really good there. And your drive on I-15 between the North Interchange and Ogden, well, still some heavy traffic, a little slow southbound I-15 from the I-84 junction through Roy. Eric?
13: We got a crash over on westbound I-80 as you head out towards Saltaire and Tooele County. This is a couple miles past 7200 West, and that's where the delays begin, actually just past that exit. So it is diminishing ever so slightly, but you still got plenty of delays heading out to that crash, which is over on the right. Westbound on the 201 Highway, those delays now start before you get to 5600 West and are pretty continuous out to 7200 West. You got a little bit of slowing out near the Kennecott Stag 2 on the westbound side before 201 joins with I-80. I-15 Utah County southbound slowdowns from American Forks Pioneer Crossing exit down into Linden. On the northbound side, we got slowdowns in the usual spot, 1600 North up to Pleasant Grove Boulevard. Eric Butler in the KSL Traffic Center.
14: Beautiful weather across the state. Temperatures continue to be below normal. We've been in the low 80s here in Salt Lake City. We're going to notch it up just a little bit over the next couple of days. Tonight, a few clouds and a low of 56, partly cloudy and 88 on Wednesday, 89 and partly cloudy Thursday, then back above normal to finish the work week and head into the holiday weekend. Mostly sunny and low 90s for the 4th of July, but in the days after, we're headed back to the upper 90s. From the KSL Weather Center, I'm Kevin Eubank.
0: Right now, it's 82 degrees. One of our lead stories sports-wise today was the fact that LeBron James is not going to return to the Lakers. He made that announcement. According to Keith Smith, NBA, he says that Bronny James' $2.3 million Laker contract became fully guaranteed yesterday, less than 24 hours before Dad decided to tell the Lakers he wasn't coming back. Just a coincidence? Yeah, maybe. We'll get your music in a minute coming up in just a second, so stay with me, streaming live on the KSL News Radio app. This is Utah's news, traffic, and weather station.
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0: 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The three things you need to know this hour. First,
22: new estimates show Utah's largest wildfires have already cost nearly $40 million to fight. And with several major fires still burning, that price tag is expected to keep climbing. I'm KSL News Radio's Eric Cabrera.
0: Second, the Babylon fire has burned four structures in San Juan County, including three cabins owned by the U.S. Forest Service. Third, let's check the drive with Ricky.
2: Heavy delays continue northbound I-215's west belt between 3500 South and I-80. And northbound I-15 still seeing slowdowns as you go from the very top of Murray at 45th South into North Salt Lake with heavy speeds, with really low speeds around 2100 South. Ricky Meese in the KSL Traffic Center.
14: 80s with a few little pop-up light showers around the state, but warmer weather's coming. I'm Kevin Eubank.
0: Right now, 81 degrees at the KSL Common Spirit Health Studios.
23: From ABC News, I'm Dave Packard. In one of today's major rulings, the Supreme Court allowing states to ban transgender women and girls from playing on school sports teams for women and girls. This case was brought by two states, and Josh Block, senior counsel for the ACLU's LGBTQ and HIV Rights Project, contends
24: the Trump administration is trying to force them to discriminate against transgender students and saying federal law requires that discrimination. We think that's dead wrong. The Supreme Court absolutely did not endorse that argument. In fact, it said that this is a policy question up to the states.
23: Also today, the Supreme Court rejecting President Trump's executive order declaring that children born to people who are in the United States illegally or temporarily are not American citizens. A string of wildfires burning in the west in Colorado. Pueblo County Sheriff Dave Lucero.
25: The Aspen Acres fire is estimated at approximately 28,314 acres. And remains 0% contained.
23: Conditions are expected to get worse with winds picking up tonight. And the heat wave bringing triple-digit temperatures to the Midwest is moving east. New York City preparing for a rough holiday weekend. Mayor Zoran Mamdani.
26: With humidity, it will feel even hotter, with a heat index that could peak around 112 degrees. If the forecast holds, this could be the hottest 4th of July since 2010.
23: Moments of joy in La Guaira. Days after two strong earthquakes shook the Venezuelan city, survivors are still being pulled from the rubble. ABC's James Longman is there.
27: These are the moments of hope Venezuelans are clinging to. This three-year-old boy discovered by searchers from Jordan who used cameras to monitor him until they could finally get him out. He appeared dazed, but his rescuers say he's in good shape.
23: First Wimbledon singles match in nearly 4 years. Serena Williams defeated by 20-year-old Maya Joint from Australia. 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
28: Hey, I'm John Smith from 103.5 The Arrow, and it's time for Music in a Minute. Stevie Nicks is now a wedding singer. That is, if the wedding is for Taylor Swift and Travis Kelce. According to reports from Page Six and Rolling Stone, Stevie Nicks is expected to attend the wedding and perform during the celebration. Stevie Nicks and Taylor Swift have been friends for years, have performed together several times, though neither Swift, Kelce, nor Nicks have commented on these reports. Speaking of Taylor Swift, Stained frontman Aaron Lewis might have some words after his upcoming album, Give My Country Back, was accidentally used as packing material for Taylor Swift merchandise. A TikTok user found shredded pages of what appears to be the unreleased album lyrics inside of a Taylor Swift CD shipment. His album isn't due out until July 17th. Finally, the B-52s had themselves a close call in France after a tornado ripped through a venue, damaging equipment and destroyed festival facilities at the Retro C-Trop Music Festival. Frontman Fred Schneider took to social media afterward, venting his frustration over the situation, while also thanking the crew members for keeping everybody safe. In other news, France has tornadoes. Huh. That is your Music in a Minute, or so, here on KSL News Radio. I'm John Smith reporting.
0: 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Ricky?
2: No relief for drivers on northbound I-15 as you're going through Salt Lake County. The delays will start after 45th South, and it will continue. The delays will continue up to North Salt Lake at the North Interchange, but the worst slowing is going to be from right about 33rd South up to, I'm going to say, almost the I-80 junction. So just after the 6 South exit into downtown, speeds there is just really slow and traffic really heavy. Southbound I-15, we are starting to see speeds improve and traffic thin out. Is still a little bogged down as you go from just before the South Interchange to 90th South. Over to the east, a little bit of busy traffic remains westbound I-80 approaching State Street. Eric?
13: It's taking a while to clear this crash westbound I-80. This is a couple miles past 7200 West as you head out towards the Tailings Pond and then eventually the Saltaire. You've got a crash over on the right-hand side and an overturned pickup truck. Westbound over on 201, now that's getting really slow. Just before 5600 West, and it's going to be pretty slow out past 7200 West and Magna. And then you get going, and you're in pretty good shape until you get to the merge with I-80. I-15 in Utah County, southbound slowdowns, Pioneer Crossing, heading down into Linden, northbound from 1600 North and Orem, going up to American Fork. Common Spirit, hospitals, clinics, and caregivers all connected to advanced healthcare in Colorado, Kansas, and Utah. 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Hello, Human Kindness. Eric Butler in the KSL Traffic Center.
14: The KSL 7-day forecast continues to have below normal temperatures, but it's not going to last much longer. Tonight, 56 for the low, upper 80s and partly cloudy on Wednesday. Our average this time of the year is 90 degrees. We're going to get to that, but it's going to take until Friday to achieve it. 91 and mostly sunny Friday, 92 mostly sunny on by 4th of July Saturday. Then the days after, we jump to the upper 90s with lots of sunshine Sunday, Monday, Tuesday. From the KSL Weather Center, I'm Kevin Eubank.
0: Temperature's starting to retreat a little bit now. 81 degrees in the 7-day forecast, brought to you by Performance Automotive Bountiful.
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8: In Money News Today, another $1 billion to AI. Amazon Web Services say they're investing the money in a new engineering unit that will allow customers to build their own artificial intelligence systems. Blue Origin is still planning to return to flight this year after Jeff Bezos' company saw a rocket explode on its launch pad just last month. The company says they're rebuilding the pad at the same site, but they're using a different build in hopes of avoiding future accidents. On Wall Street today, the Dow was up 136. It closed the day at 52,319. The S&P had another gain today of 58. The Nasdaq also rallying a bit with a gain of 393 points. Well, the cost of live events has been increasing over the last 5 years or so to the point where it's being dubbed now funflation. ABC's Elizabeth Schulze reports.
9: Across the U.S., admission prices, including for concerts, theater, and sports events, are up 27% in the past 5 years, driven in part by factors like higher touring costs and more elaborate shows.
8: Schulze says some people are even dipping into their savings to afford the fun. Some experts say some credit cards could offer deals, and that looking for tickets last minute from people who are desperate to get rid of them also may help bring those costs down. KSL News Time, 626.
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8: 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Ricky, of course, has an eye on it from the traffic center.
13: And we have cleared out on all your major roadways in Davis and Weber counties. Northbound I-15, still a lot of slowdowns left over from just before 33rd South. Up to 6 North, southbound I-15, still a little heavy and slow, going from 53rd South to 90th South. Eric?
14: And we still got some westbound slowdowns on I-80, going past the tail.

0: Shadows growing longer out there. It's 81 degrees. KSL's top story, several major decisions by the Supreme Court today, including bans on transgender women competing in school sports. The justices say that states are allowed to set those rules. Here in Utah, advocacy groups say they would like to see a focus on individual cases. We have team coverage on today's SCOTUS decisions, beginning with KSL News Radio's Brianna Willis.
1: House Democrats say helping women's sports starts with expanding access and opportunity. Equality Utah's Director of Legal Affairs, Marina Lowe, says there should be more nuance in the decision, looking at it more on a case-by-case basis. What the student's situation is, what sport, and how long they've been on hormones.
2: I mean, it just teaches life skills that are so much more important than just winning and losing. And I hate to think about a ruling from the Supreme Court having the impact in a way that would exclude some students from getting those same benefits.
1: The decision would currently change nothing in Utah since trans women have been banned from women's sports since 2022. House Speaker Mike Schultz says this is a big win for states' rights, common sense, and the integrity of women's sports. Brianna Willis, KSL News Radio.
0: Justice is also ruling against President Trump's executive order on birthright citizenship today.
3: This case was significant for President Trump. On his first day in office in his second term, he signed an executive order declaring a national emergency at the southern border and an end to birthright citizenship. Legal challenges followed. And in April 2026, President Trump became the first sitting American president to attend an oral argument at the Supreme Court when he went to hear this case before the justices. The president just yesterday appeared to acknowledge the case may not go his way, telling reporters in the Oval Office, quote, "I guess I have to accept it. It's the Supreme Court, so I'll accept." Karen Travers, ABC News, the White House.
0: And while many Utahns are celebrating this decision, one of Utah senators wants to keep fighting it. KSL News Radio's Adam Small continues our team coverage.
4: Utah immigration attorney Adam Craik was one of many people overjoyed by today's ruling.
5: I have so many people that were so nervous about this.
4: Another attorney told us his office was constantly getting phone calls before the ruling, many of them from pregnant immigrants asking what the case could mean for their unborn children.
0: Utah Senator Mike Lee was just one of many unhappy with the court's ruling. He posted on X saying, quote, "The long fight for a constitutional amendment begins now." The U.S. and Iran both used mediators for the first round of peace talks in Qatar today. News Nation's Robert Sherman reports.
6: And they say, topic of conversation, the ongoing negotiations with Iran, implementation of the Memorandum of Understanding on the situation in Lebanon. All of those were on the docket there, which sets the stage for tomorrow, which is expected to be the day in which the Iranian delegation gets here. Again, indirect, independent talks taking place with the Iranians meeting with the Qataris and the Pakistanis, the same going for the Americans as well.
0: The diplomatic push comes after several days of U.S. and Iranian strikes. Both sides have said they remain committed to standing down under the current framework. The reopening of the Strait of Hormuz has been good for the global oil economy, but President Trump says prices at the pump aren't coming down fast enough.
7: The president is calling on gas companies to bring the prices down immediately. Writing on his Truth Social account, they're too high considering that oil is now at $68 a barrel and heading south. The president warning there will be no gouging, which is totally illegal, saying if retailers don't, then big problems lie ahead. The president even picking a target number he wants these retailers to hit, a bit unusual. He says $2.50 a gallon is the number that they should try and reach.
0: AAA is reporting the national average for a gallon of gas, $3.85. The Babylon fire burning in San Juan County has destroyed four structures, we learned today, including several historical cabins. The fire has spread 48,000 acres in Bears Ears and is still 0% contained. The Forest Service says three of its cabins were burned, and the fourth structure that was lost was owned by the Nature Conservancy. Fire officials say it was, thanks to a local farmer, that a different fire burning in San Juan County did not grow. Zach Johnson acted quickly over the weekend when he saw smoke from the Horsehead fire closing in, so he began disking his wheat fields, a practice that takes the organic matter on top of the soil and puts it down in the dirt, which makes it tougher to catch on fire.
8: I got there just barely in time to where I was ahead of it. So I got one area done that was the closest, and I moved north and was able to pretty much stay out of the way.
0: Johnson's quick thinking created a boundary line that stopped progression of the Horsehead fire at 600 acres. And UDOT will be using a new paving technology to replace a 35-mile stretch of highway between Scipio and Aurora. It's called CIR.

0: CIR, or cold in place recycling. And the way it works is a special vehicle will tear up pieces of pavement a few feet at a time, grind it up into smaller chunks as it does so. Inside the truck, it'll be mixed with a special oil before it's dumped back down on the road and then flattened for traffic. UDOT says it'll save about $5 million compared to previous paving methods. Ricky's here now with your first look traffic.
1: We still have some leftover slowdowns northbound on the West Belt from West Valley up to I-80 and westbound on the 21st South Freeway starting before 5600 West into Magna. Ricky Meese in the KSL Traffic Center.
0: Coming up next, it's Jeff's Minute of News.
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8: 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Dogs have a life expectancy of 10, 15 years, maybe a little more depending on the breed, which means there are no dogs left who were here before the internet, except for one. The internet first became popular about 1995, and the one pooch left, who was born in 1995, is named Lazari. He's a continental toy spaniel who spent his entire life in France and now holds the record for world's oldest dog because this cute-as-a-button toy spaniel is 31 years old. As happens with advancing years, Lazari's hair is a little bit skittily-wumpus, but you wouldn't be able to tell his age but for one tell. Lazari can't retract his tongue back into his mouth, so it hangs day after day as he grapples with life as the oldest of his kind with one additional problem. At age 31, he's outlasted his owner surfing on AOL while he sat there waiting for a treat. Later, when he wanted to play, it was MySpace. Lazari even outlasted Pets.com, but now he's outlasted his elderly owner, who passed away. And now the pup has been sent to an animal refuge where they refuse to believe his stated age, but sure enough, his chip says born in 1995, 31 years old. So now, the search begins for a new owner. The refuge will put his picture on the same internet that barely existed when he was born, and while the caption beneath his picture might say that you can't teach an old dog new tricks, it will undoubtedly mention that he's a good boy.
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0: 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You deserve to love where you bank. How about now, Ricky?
1: Right now, I'm looking at a live shot of I-15 northbound just before 1300 south, and traffic coming to a standstill. Not really sure what's happening, but it is part of the slowing between South Salt Lake up to the North Interchange. The worst speeds are between 2100 south and North Temple, so we'll keep an eye on that. Southbound I-15 still just a little busy and maybe not quite running at the posted limit going from the South Interchange to 90th South and Sandy. And we're seeing good speeds over to the east on I-215 and I-80. All clear on I-15, both directions from the North Interchange up to Willard Bay. Eric?
9: Still got westbound slowdowns. I-80 at a crash that's a couple miles past 7200 west, although the length of those delays is shortening. And we do have still westbound slowdowns on 201 highway, first approaching 5600 west and then heading out to 7200 west in Magna. I-15 in Utah County, southbound slowdowns going by Pleasant Grove Boulevard, and you got northbound slowdowns approaching the Pioneer Crossing exit in American Fork. Eric Butler in the KSL Traffic Center.
10: A really nice day across the state. We're back in the 90s in the south, 80s in the north, and this trend's going to continue. Partly cloudy and upper 80s on both Wednesday and Thursday. Low 90s on Friday and the 4th of July Saturday. Then we really warm up. Upper 90s in the north, 104 to 105 in the south for the first of next week. From the KSL Weather Center, I'm Kevin Eubank.
0: 81 degrees in Salt Lake City. And coming up, we're going to hear a little bit more about this farmer in San Juan County. He's become something of a hero after he stopped a wildfire in its tracks. It's really a great story. And we'll do that next here on KSL News Radio. 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
0: 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The three things you need to know this hour. First,
19: a family ranch that still had pioneer-era cabins has been lost to the Cottonwood Fire. The family, grieving along with all the other owners of the 150 structures destroyed so far in this 92,000-acre fire. I'm KSL News Radio's Heather Peterson.
0: Second, states can now make the decision to ban transgender people from women's sports, but an advocacy group here in Utah says they would like to see more nuance. Third, let's check the drive.
1: A new crash in Utah County, northbound I-15 by SR 73, Main Street Lehigh. It's being moved out of traffic. Delays, heavy at times, linger on northbound I-15 from just before 33rd South up to North Salt Lake. Ricky Meese in the KSL Traffic Center.
10: Below normal temperatures today, but the trend will come to an end. I'm Kevin Eubank.
0: Still 81 degrees at the KSL Common Spirit Health Studios. 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
20: ABC News, I'm Dave Packer. The Supreme Court today rejecting President Trump's executive order declaring that children born to people who are in the United States illegally or temporarily are not American citizens. Cecilia Wang is the ACLU attorney who argued before the court.
21: The Supreme Court decided this issue definitively in 1898 and again today reaffirmed that the 14th Amendment means that everyone born here is a citizen alike. That can only be changed by constitutional amendment, and that effort will fail.
20: Another of today's major rulings, the Supreme Court allowing states to ban transgender women and girls from playing in school sports teams for women and girls. A string of wildfires burning in the West and warnings in Colorado and Wyoming as conditions get drier and hotter. In her first Wimbledon singles match in nearly 4 years, Serena Williams defeated by 20-year-old Maya Joint from Australia. This is ABC News.
0: All right, let's go in depth on that farmer in San Juan County that's become something of a hero today after fire officials say he stopped the spread of a new wildfire in its tracks. Zach Johnson says he dissed the field, meaning he took organic matter on the top of the soil and turned it over into the dirt, creating a boundary there and making it harder for that fire to spread. He says the process of disking is something he knows how to do, but this one felt different.
22: You know, I've done this several times, but this one, with the wind we were having when it started, I've never seen one move like that. It was just unreal. It was so fast. Dad was trying to keep an eye on it. I was worried about him and the smoke and all the firefighters and everything. I think they're probably in more danger than I am in a tractor most of the time.
0: Despite his quick action, he says they lost a lot of trees and vegetation in the area, something he says deeply hurts.
22: It just makes you sick. I think a lot of us that farm, we do it because we love the land. You know, I mean, you try to make a living and do the best you can, but I think a lot of us do it because we really love the land. We love this area. You know, most of the guys that are still here farming have deep roots here. They had grandparents and great-grandparents that homesteaded here. And I was always told my great-grandpa came here in 1924. So, I mean, my family's been here just over 100 years. And so the land means a lot to us. And I just look at the green and the trees that, you know, I've been out in those watching for noxious weeds and spraying weeds and riding all over. You know, I've more or less seen it all that it is. And I think those trees were here when my great grandpa showed up in this country, and they're not going to be back until probably not even in my kid's lifetime. You know, it'll just never be the same.
0: Luckily, Johnson has both crop and fire insurance, so he will likely receive some compensation for the land he disked and the land that burnt. But he says he's just relieved they stopped the flames where they did.
22: There's no telling where it would have stopped, because there's kind of a field that would be in the middle of the ones that I disked. We got it stopped on that field. If it would have got through that field, it could have crossed the next canyon and burnt up more guys' fields on the other side. And once it got past that point, I mean, there were a few structures south of where it started, but the majority of the structures and homes and people are to the north, and it could have just kept going and destroyed a lot more than it did.
0: Having family farmers in my lineage, I say God bless our farmers today, those that are still out there doing it. That is Zach Johnson, a wheat farmer in San Juan County. KSL News Time 6:49. 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Ricky?
1: Looks like we may have a medical emergency in traffic in Parley's Canyon, eastbound I-80, about a mile prior to Mountaindale. Actually, I think it's on the westbound side of I-80. So after SR 65 East Canyon, and then it is causing a little bit of backup, but just use some caution and some patience to get around it. In the valley, we are almost clear. Southbound I-15 from downtown to Draper, just a little busy going from 72nd to 90th South. Northbound I-15, some leftover heavy and slow traffic between 33rd South up to the North Interchange. Eric?
9: We are all clear on westbound I-80 now, heading from the airport out to Tooele County. The crash that we had earlier provided some delays for quite a while, and you still got some lingering delays over for westbounders on 201 Highway, first approaching Mountain View Corridor and then heading out into Magna. If you're southbound on Mountain View, you've got your usual slowdowns approaching 3500 South in West Valley, and then as you get down into Utah County, really no problems there, but we do have some northbound delays on Mountain View. That is approaching the Daybreak area. Eric Butler in the KSL Traffic Center.
10: KSL 7-day forecast continues to notch upward as we head through the next couple of days, but pretty nice. 56 tonight, 88 partly cloudy on Wednesday, 89 and partly cloudy on Thursday. As we head to the holiday weekend, we're looking at low 90s in the north, 100 plus in the south under mostly sunny skies. But compared to 4th of July's past that have been sweltering hot, this one's looking pretty good. From the KSL Weather Center, I'm Kevin Eubank.
0: 81 degrees in downtown Salt Lake City. 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Another great day on the markets. The Dow above 52,000 still. The S&P closing in. It's within less than a point of 7,500. And the NASDAQ above 26,000. All had gains today. We'll take a look at the numbers one more time when we come back.
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0: Watching Utah's money, American Airlines was among the many airline stock that was up today. It was up about 1% after they announced plans to open a grab-and-go lounge at the JFK Airport by the end of the year. The price of a barrel of crude continues to tick down, but gas prices actually went up here in Utah. Still scratching my head on that one. We're sitting at $3.91, only a penny higher from yesterday, and the national average went down the same amount. That's at $3.85. More graduate majors will now be offered a higher federal student loan cap. The Department of Education updated its list of professional degrees eligible for $50,000 of student aid instead of $20,000. That list was previously just 11, but it's been expanded to more than 20, and additions include nurses and speech pathologists.
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1: The medical emergency in Parley's Canyon, westbound I-80, about a mile after Mountaindale, has already cleared and the backups are easing. You're good to go. Southbound I-15 through Salt Lake County, but northbound I-15 still dealing with some heavy traffic between 2100 South up to 6 North. Eric?
9: No problems on I-15 Utah County right now, from Point of the Mountain all the way to Santa Clint, 30-minute drive. No delays along the way. If you're westbound over on Pioneer Crossing, right as you come up to the Mountain View Corridor intersection, you're going to have a little bit of slowdowns there. Looks like that westbound slowdowns on I-80, 201, almost all gone now. But on 201, there is still a little bit of delay as you go by 7200 West and Magna. Eric Butler in the KSL Traffic Center.
0: 56 for an overnight low tonight, 88 tomorrow, and it just gradually gets warmer. 89 Thursday, 91, by Monday, 98 degrees, and there is not just a spit of precipitation out there. 81 this hour in Salt Lake City.
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13: It's 7 o'clock at KSL News Radio. I'm Reagan Edelman. KSL's top local story this hour. Families who lost their properties are getting their first look at the destruction of the Cottonwood Fire in Beaver and Paiute counties. Andy Anderson says their family ranch in the canyon near Junction had five cabins on it, including a homestead from the 1800s. But that's all gone now.
14: So everything that was up there was consumed, except for the cabins. There was each one of them had a chimney. The chimneys are still standing.
13: That ranch has been in their family since the 1940s, and Anderson says they hope to rebuild. Fire officials say 150 structures and nearly 93,000 acres have been lost to the fire so far. The defense team for the man accused of killing Charlie Kirk is asking the state Supreme Court to reconsider a ruling in the murder case. Judge Tony Graff decided that prosecutors can play a video interview of Tyler Robinson's roommate rather than have him appear in person. Robinson's defense wants the state's justices to reconsider the ruling so they can cross-examine Lance Twiggs. Our top national story this hour from ABC News. The U.S. Supreme Court has blocked President Trump's attempt to end birthright citizenship.
15: In upholding the citizenship rights of all children born in the U.S., except those born to ambassadors, Chief Justice John Roberts points to what the drafters of the 14th Amendment said about the promise of citizenship to every freeborn person in this land. We keep that promise today, Roberts writes. Three of his fellow conservatives dissented, with Clarence Thomas expressing his view that neither the Constitution nor the law guarantee citizenship to people born in the U.S. if their parents aren't domiciled here.
13: That's ABC's Stephen Portnoy reporting. Traffic and weather together brought to you by UCCU. You deserve to love where you bank. Southbound I-15 from downtown to Draper is looking good, but there is still some leftover traffic on northbound from about 33rd South to 6th North. KSL weather. It's mostly clear and cool tonight. Tomorrow will be sunny in the morning and cloudy in the afternoon. A high of 88 degrees, and temperatures should continue to tick up ahead of the holiday weekend. By the 4th, it should be sunny with a high of up to 92 degrees. Right now, it's 81 degrees and sunny in Salt Lake City. 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
10: All right, welcome to KSL Bright Side. I'm Ethan Miller here with Alex Keery. Thanks so much for joining us. We sure do appreciate you being here with us. We have a lot going on, and including, we have some props here. Now, we can't eat these yet, but we have here banana pudding from Magnolia Bakery.
11: Why can't we eat them yet?
10: Because we got to wait till we get downstairs, because we've been doing this battle, Team Magnolia, Team Banana Pudding versus Team Red Velvet Cupcakes.
11: So, I wanna see, so the banana pudding we've seen. Hold on.
10: So here are the Red Velvet Cupcakes.
11: Here we go with the banana pudding.
10: Oh, yeah. Ooh, there's some coconut ones in here, too.
11: Let me see. You should try to hit it on the microphone a couple more times. Let me see here. The coconut one speaks to me, actually. Oh, sorry. I'm trying to... Can I do this without dumping it out?
10: If you tip them up, they'll fall out.
11: I know. I'm just trying to... Oh, no,
10: there you go.
11: Oh, gosh.
23: Okay, there you go.
11: You warned me.
10: Didn't I just say that?
11: But listen.
10: They're fine.
11: I did it to get the reaction out of Caitlin.
10: We're the ones eating them.
24: Every time you try to get a reaction, quote unquote, no camera is on.
10: So we're doing this Team Red Velvet versus Team. I'm Team Red Velvet. I think the Red Velvet is superior. Alex is Team Banana Pudding.
11: Yeah.
10: Either way, it's with Magnolia Bakery. So let's just say that in our contest today, we're getting a significant.
11: You can also
10: a significant escalation of events.
11: Well, you can also what you can do and what you should do is. Hit us in the stream. You can tell us which one you prefer. A banana pudding from Magnolia Bakery.
10: Yeah, we're collecting votes. So
11: or a red velvet
10: banana,
11: cake.
10: Banana
11: red
10: pudding velvet. Or red velvet cupcake.
11: Cupcake, yep.
10: With cream cheese frosting. I want to make sure that's on there as well.
11: Yeah.
10: Because that's part of
11: the argument is that you're leaning a lot on the fact they're like, this red velvet cupcake is really awesome. Oh, by the way.
10: I'm sorry. Are you accusing me of...
11: Cream cheese frosting is the superior part of it.
10: I'm sorry. Are you accusing me of showing a preference?
11: Yeah.
10: In a contest where we show a preference?
11: Yeah. I'm just saying that, like, you're leaning heavily on the cream cheese frosting part. I don't think you actually like...
10: Yeah, no kidding.
11: I don't think you like red velvet cupcakes from Magnolia Bakery. I think you have an addiction to cream cheese frosting.
10: To cream cheese frosting. By the way, you can find Magnolia Bakery out where the old Cottonwood Mall was.
11: That's right. They're calling it up there. It's Holiday Hills is what they're calling that area over there. It's just where the new, I think it's right over where the new Trader Joe's is, right? Too.
10: It is. There's a new Trader Joe's.
11: Bottom line is you can go check it out for yourself. A bit of New York City right here in the state of Utah.
10: I've been to that Trader Joe's a couple of times. We're about equidistant between the Trader Joe's at Fort Union and the Trader Joe's there at Holiday Hills. And so we go to either one. We've kind of been, I don't know, switching back and forth a little bit. At the end of the day, this is what I found. A Trader Joe's is a Trader Joe's is a Trader Joe's.
11: No, the first world problem that, frankly, we thought we'd never have 15 years ago. The two Trader Joe's that Ethan likes to go to, they're the same. It's sixes on the commute.
10: Sixes on the inventory too.
11: Oh yeah, it's the same. Can I bring something up before we get to the America 250?
10: Yeah.
11: Is that what you're going to do? We're going to go to the America 250?
10: I was going to go to the America 250, but we can stall for another minute.
11: I've got something important. This won't tip out because I actually sealed it, but I have in my hands with me right now a reduced price. I thought it was sushi. It's actually seafood and shrimp salad. Okay, $1.67 manager special.
10: Has it been opened? It hasn't been opened yet, has it?
11: It has not.
10: How much is in there? There's hardly any in there.
11: There's
10: like two tablespoons.
11: Well, when you dry age something like this.
10: It's dry age seafood salad.
11: Okay. It was already $1.67 reduced for quick sale. Anytime reduced for quick sale and seafood shrimp salad are brought up together, I'm out. However, this person committed a massive sin in our office, which is they brought a shrimp and seafood salad into the office. I'm going to try to show it to you here.
10: So this was in the fridge.
11: This is in the fridge.
10: Little mini fridge.
11: Yes, because I was trying to do that here. You want me to? Okay, so I'm I'm showing you this because it says reduced price. But also I'm showing it to you because it expired already in our office.
10: Well, fish expires quickly.
11: Yeah, it does.
10: So this is not necessarily a surprise.
11: Packed on March 9th. Goodbye. So it's a little, goodbye March 14th.
10: So that's, I mean, that's a little bit
11: of 2025.
10: Now we need to call the police.
11: Okay.
10: I think, do we have a missing person?
24: That looks.
11: You know what's funny?
10: This is
11: actually,
10: like,
11: you know, now that you say it, guess whose office this is over by?
10: Who?
11: Speaking of missing people, Dave Colley. So if you're talking about a guy who I have an
10: investigation. This is like finding a car at a trailhead and you're like, how long has that car been there?
11: Anyway? Yeah, I guess.
10: Except that's what we found.
11: Reduced $167 for a shrimp salad. Michael, $100 you eat this.
0: No, $100. I'm good.
11: Caitlin?
0: I'm a risk taker at times. That, and I'm usually, you know, sure, I'll do it.
11: I'm a risk taker.
10: Bob Mapplethorpe, get away, driver, go.
0: That
11: bottle rocket references early in the
0: maybe
11: show.
0: Maybe 1,000. Maybe.
11: I'm a risk taker.
10: You think about it for 1,000?
0: Maybe.
24: That's okay. Like trying to, if the conversation we had yesterday about campground toilets, there is not anything other than maybe a loved one that I would go in there for.
11: What actually makes me extremely upset about this is the fact that somebody was like, oh, I'm going to take that in because it's going to be a nice lunch. And what makes me mad is that they didn't want to pay $2.36 for it. They waited till it was $167.
10: And then they left it in the fridge since 2025. Since March,
11: I'll get it.
10: So March of 2025, right. That is a year and almost a year and a half.
11: So here's the thing. If this person wasn't let go during certain rounds of firings that have happened in this building, I hope they're gone now.
10: This is their legacy.
11: This is never. By the way, the company Ocean Beauty. Come on, imitation crab meat is number one ingredient.
10: Anyway. So you found that in the mini fridge.
11: Here you go.
24: And it's like brown.
10: But Alex, you
0: don't
10: found
0: throw
10: that,
0: anything else at me, please.
10: You found that in the mini fridge.
11: I did.
10: Is that the mini fridge where you were storing our banana pudding?
24: I don't think he actually changed it.
11: No, I did. I did. I went out to sports. The problem is that and they have a nice clear glass one. Stop it. The fridge over here does stink. So that was part of the issue. I'm just saying that was a problem.
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11: All right, Ethan, roll out for us here. Again, an indictment on what's going on in your office. You need to call the people out that are being terrible people in your office.
10: Okay, are you ready for America's 250?
11: I am.
10: So Alex put together with AI, a list of the 250 people, places, and things that are the greatest in America.
11: All the things.
10: So cue the generic patriotic music.
11: Yeah, here we go.
10: And let's do a little introduction. So congratulations, by an accident of birth, you and I are here and not somewhere else. We could have been born into another country very easily.
11: Yeah.
10: We could have been born into another time very easily. But by forces beyond our control or anyone's control, here we are. It was random, but now we're celebrating America's 250th.
11: He's really hitting on the fact that, like,
10: none of us really deserve to be here.
24: I guess.
11: It's fine.
0: I thought you were talking about accidental pregnancy. It's not being born here. I was just like, that was American.
11: Where were you? Where? Ethan.
10: This guy.
11: This guy. I do love the idea. They're like, there is that trend on Instagram and stuff where it's just like, they've got a guy, he's like scrubbing like hardened jello on the ground from underneath like the kids' chairs. And he says, all I wanted was her number, and here I am now. And like, he's, you know, the whole thing is like 20 years later, and I'm cleaning up, you know, the kitchen.
10: I just wanted to make the point that we have a really great life in the United States.
11: Mm. Sounds like you love it. Sounds like you really love it.
10: It was random. It's completely random that we're here.
11: Okay, stop with the whole cheese.
10: Quit it. Not born somewhere else. And I just think it's worth remembering.
24: It's like a backhanded compliment.
10: No, it's not anything that you or I did. We want to take credit for the glory of America. You and I didn't do anything. We didn't do anything.
11: I agree. I haven't done much. Other people have, and I don't love the fact you've called all of us accidents today. I don't like that.
10: Our presence here is an accident.
11: Anyway.
10: Let's not say accident. Let's say
11: you're
10: random.
11: It's not helping. It's not helping. All right. So let's start off with some of these. So I will highlight some of the things that were yesterday. The 250 on the list was buffalo wings.
10: Mm-hmm.
11: And we also had the chocolate chip cookie. I actually had such an itch yesterday after we said chocolate chip cookies. I made chocolate chip cookies when I got home because it's so dang American. All right, here we go. Starting at number 200 now, the Hoover Dam. This is an accomplishment of engineering right here. John Deere, the company. Mm-hmm. Yeah. Mark Twain.
10: Oh.
11: Okay. I think we could all agree.
10: Yeah, the writer.
11: All-time American. The Interstate Highway System. Underrated. I mean, we don't talk about it much, but this is the thing that
10: makes... It's a big deal.
11: It's the thing that makes other countries really, really jealous of us.
10: Yeah.
11: Okay. Mesa Verde National Park. Take it or leave it. It's fine. Anything that's not a Utah national park, a national park that resides in Utah, I kind of poo-poo it, but it's fine. Clara Barton. You familiar with who Clara Barton is?
10: Yeah.
11: Started up the Red Cross. Okay. Number 193. I think it's wholly underrated at this too. Costco.
10: Oh, man. Yeah. Good pick.
11: Now this one I have issues with, but I get it. I'm glad we're bringing in some pop culture. Casablanca. Okay.
10: Oh, here's the movie.
11: Yeah. Here's looking at you, kid. Babe Ruth, 191.
10: Okay.
11: The Marshall Plan.
10: Oh, saved Europe.
11: Yeah. Saved Europe. Mount McKinley.
10: It's not McKinley anymore. It's
11: Denali.
10: It's Denali.
11: Sorry.
10: Yeah. That's all right. It's not your fault. It's AI's fault.
11: Yeah, I agree. North America's highest peak.
10: Yep.
11: Rachel Carson. Any familiarity with Rachel Carson?
10: The chef, the TV chef.
11: Writing launched the modern environmental movement. So. I think we could all agree. She's the first one I looked at and I went, she's off the list.
10: I'm not sure who that is.
11: No. The Mayo Clinic.
10: Okay.
11: Big time.
10: Yeah.
11: I actually have a book. I've forced the kids to read the book on the Mayo family and how they came to figure this thing out. Women's suffrage movement in the early 1900s.
10: Mm-hmm.
11: The Alamo. Come on, Texas represent.
10: Yep.
11: Alexander Graham Bell.
10: The telephone.
11: Yeah. Ma sure. Bell, man. The Walt Disney Company. Remember we did Walt Disney yesterday?
10: So they broke out Walt Disney and his company.
11: It deserves it.
10: I think you're right. Yep.
11: Frankly, I think we all agree too that it took getting old Walt out of there for us to finally see it grow some legs. Am I right?
10: I think the Walt Disney Company belongs on the list of the 250 best people, places, or things in America. I agree with that.
11: See, he's no longer with us, right?
10: Walt Disney?
11: That's a joke. I know. He was already pretty old. To Kill a Mockingbird.
10: Oh,
11: to this day, the only book that
10: you've ever read?
11: The only book that I ever actually like physically cried while reading a book.
10: Oh, really?
11: Yeah.
10: Oh, that hit you, huh?
11: Oh, my gosh. I was in 10th grade, too. So it was like, it hurt. It was the kind of thing where I was like, what's going on with me? Mom, what's for dinner? Like, just to try to feel normal. But I remember being in my room by myself and being like, I don't know what's happening to me right now. I don't know what's going on. John Rockefeller.
10: Okay.
11: 181. The Dust Bowl. Not a great thing, but it certainly was a major part event. It was an economic disaster. For
10: That's
11: sure.
10: kind of a weird thing to include, but okay.
11: Well,
10: are they going to include 9/11 also?
11: I don't think that they would not. I based off of the things that I've kind of put in, ingested into the, or put into the system for it to digest on how to kind of pick things. It even said, are you okay with some events that helped shape America that aren't necessarily
10: celebratory,
11: fun for people to think about. Okay. And I said, I think that's kind of important.
10: So then we might see 9/11 come up.
11: Here. I actually think we probably will.
10: Okay.
11: The Redwood National Forest.
10: Okay.
11: It's never been. Song.
10: Redwood from the Redwood Forest.
11: Redwood Forest.
10: To the Gulf Stream waters.
11: Yeah. The Gulf of Mexico, by the way, is not a beach to go to with your family. Don't go down to Galveston. I'm with Charles Barkley on this.
10: With that, what do you mean? What's
11: with that
10: wrong
11: dirty
10: with
11: water, it is gross.
10: Is it really?
11: Yeah. We did like Thanksgiving there a couple of years in a row. It was terrible. Rosa Parks.
10: Okay.
11: The Hershey Company.
10: Okay.
11: Yeah. And then the Transcontinental Telegraph.
10: Oh, interesting.
11: Also right next to it, the Pony Express. Boom.
10: Oh, Pony Express, yeah. Big-time so Utah presence in the Pony Express.
11: So
10: there Express.
11: You go. So you got that's part three. We'll be doing part four the rest of the way. We're all the way up to 175.
10: So we'll do another 25 when we go downstairs to do the show.
11: Yes, we will.
10: So this has been a fun list. This has been a really fun list.
11: I am interested. Do you think it was a bad choice to put stuff in there that helped shape us, even though if it wasn't necessarily the rosiest of things? Because like the Great Depression was like, I bet the Great Depression is going to end up being on the list.
10: I think you were right to do it.
11: They did try to like sell it on the Dust Bowl, and they said it did help reshape how we view agriculture and migration in the country, how we do that. And I thought, okay, well, but again, we're shaping America and we're shaping how we're supposed to do things here. But I'm interested to see too. I don't think that the people that are on the list, like there's a certain amount of celebrity there that I'm not necessarily, because
10: I think the people have been real movers and shakers. The ones that we've seen, there was one I didn't recognize. But other than that, I think that they were real movers and shakers, Disney, for example.
11: Yeah, and the Mayo Clinic, the brothers who started that, like that's a pretty fascinating story, and their parents were phenomenal too. And you go, okay, those are people that need to be celebrated. But then if you do stuff like, because I know for a fact people like Elvis are going to pop up on the list. We had Dolly Parton yesterday. I love Dolly Parton. But do you look at her as the top 250, not even just people, things that we have done as Americans?
10: I guess I see your point.
11: It makes sense. You're also a Dolly.
24: Like
11: recuse yourself. You're a Dolly Parton lover. I am too.
24: I'm also curious if like Michael Jackson, Taylor Swift, those types of people are on the list. We'll see. I don't know.
0: Elvis Presley.
11: Has to be on.
24: If we're talking musicians, sure. I don't know.
0: Yeah.
11: Can we claim the Beatles?
0: I don't.
24: I almost said that, but then
11: they took off here. Am I wrong?
10: But we're America. I think we can claim whatever we want. We've claimed pizza. We've claimed
11: pastas. All the pastas.
10: We've claimed spaghetti.
11: Yeah. What they should do is Ed Sullivan, and then Prince just says the Beatles. Ed Sullivan. He discovered
24: Sam
11: the Beatles.
24: Sam says Frysaw should be on the list, and I agree with that.
10: Yeah.
11: In America, you
24: says
11: guys are.
24: Perhaps
11: dead.
24: We need an. Utah's
11: okay, if you did a Utah version of it, would probably be, I know, but that does show how insignificant our stuff is here in Utah sometimes, right? Compared to the rest of the country.
10: Yeah,
11: When we're talking about Jello and fry sauce all the time, and then we're all and then people go, I don't know, Spiral Jetty, and then you look around, and we go, gosh dang it, there's a reason the one star reviews popped up.
10: But haven't you ever heard of our unicorn businesses? What about our tech companies?
11: They're like. Is Mike Lee going to make the list? there's going to be those kinds of things. We're going to have those discussions about it. So I don't know.
10: Lavelle Edwards.
11: Edwards would be a top 10.
10: Lavelle for Edwards Utahns?
11: I think for Utahns for sure. Yeah. Yeah. Why not? Sorry. Have we totally blown through time here?
10: No.
11: No, we split up things, I think.
24: I've been marking it to split this in December.
11: Okay. I just didn't know.
24: You can pivot if you would like, or
10: you think
24: it kind of has to go with.
10: You think if we had a top 10 list of top 10 Utahns over the last, how long has Utah been a thing? We've been a state for 100 some odd years.
11: Yeah, so it was 1896, right?
0: Yeah.
11: You guys are the Utahns here. Shame on all of you for me knowing the year that became a state. Every freaking one of you.
24: I'm not great at history.
10: So if we looked at a top 10 Utahns, you think Lavelle Edwards would be on there?
11: I think so. Let me do it right now. Copilot, let me see what's going on.
10: Because I don't think so.
11: What Utahns...
10: I think you'd have to be
11: important Utahns. It won't recognize Utahns
10: in state history.
11: Okay. Any guesses then? So tell me what your guesses should be then, because I have the list in front of me.
10: Brigham Young.
11: I have to verify that I'm human first. So the answer is probably most important Utahns in the history of Utah. Yes. Brigham Young is number one.
10: Okay.
11: This one is a Supreme Court justice. George Sutherland.
10: Oh, all right.
11: Yeah. Reed Smoot. Now, these are political. Why don't you just give me a
10: Reed, I figured Reed Smoot just because he was a really... So the work that Reed Smoot did, historically speaking, had a lot of impact.
0: I would say Robert Redford.
10: Robert Redford would be top 10.
0: Sundance,
11: Not a Utah.
10: Do you need to focus?
0: Is he not here from Utah?
10: He was basically Utah.
11: He's not a...
10: He
11: I don't look at,
10: here. He bought the whole backside of Timpanogos and built himself a house. He lived there all the time.
11: So here's what I have. What were you asking?
10: So
11: do
10: is
11: I
10: this,
11: need to do what?
10: Do you need to expand the criteria so it's
11: no,
10: not just politicians?
11: I don't. I actually said it. I told Copilot. I said, do everybody. Don't just make it a category.
10: Okay. All right.
11: Number 10 is Juanita Brooks, historian whose work reshaped the understanding of Utah's past. Problem is I don't know Juanita Brooks.
10: All right. Who are the other ones?
11: Maurice Abravanel. Built the symphony to a national respected institution. I'm okay with that.
10: Okay.
11: Yeah. John Witzow, agricultural scientist, dry farming research transformed the Western agriculture. Speaking of the Dust Bowl. Dry farming research, like straight up, that's what the whole thing. George Kukan, political powerhouse LDS leader for decades. Wakara. Key Ute leader.
10: Chief Wakara.
11: Key Ute leader during the early settlements, Central Indigenous and Mormon relations. Eliza Arsenault, foundational LDS women's leader. George Sutherland. Philo T. Farnsworth is number three. So I think we can decide he's a Utahan. John Browning.
10: The guns.
11: Yes. And then Brigham Young.
10: Okay, this is an interesting list. I'll have to think about this.
0: James Woods is born in Utah.
11: I don't know.
10: I'm not sure, though. I'm not sure, though, about...
11: I'm asking, where's Lavelle Edwards? And where is...
10: Frank Layden.
11: Frank Layden.
10: I mean, we're doing coaches, Alex.
11: Yeah.
10: You want your coaches on there.
11: But where... and where is Robert Redford? And I think that's going to be... I wonder if they're going to be like, wait, hold on a minute. Robert Redford? Did he go over to Utah? Lavelle Edwards and Robert Redford absolutely belong in the conversation. Okay.
10: No, we want a number. Tell Copilot we want a number.
11: What? Okay. I love how they said, well, he did start the air raid style of offense. Who, Robert Redford? Who are you talking about?
10: Geppetto says, isn't Jim Bridger a big one? We can claim Jim Bridger.
11: See the Great Salt Lake guy?
10: Yeah. And then someone else said Post Malone. Sam Demonia.
11: Okay.
10: He says Post Malone.
11: No. Okay. I can see that. So they put Lavelle Edwards at 11, I think just to assuage us. And then they put Robert Redford at 12. So there you go. Porter Rockwell 15th. I think it's funny. They did just do that just to make us feel better, by the way, for ourselves.
10: No, really good picks, you guys.
11: No, I would have done the same thing. They're right outside my top 10. I'm going to put them at 11 and 12. This is why you can't trust AI. They're telling us what we want until they murder us.
10: What about Doug Wright?
11: Okay, now we're talking.
10: Ask about Doug Wright.
11: Where would you rank Doug Wright? Okay, oh, great question. Ethan, I like where your head's at, all right? Okay, these are all great questions.
10: Okay.
11: Doug Wright while Doug Wright is influential, his impact statewide in media and public discourse is not necessarily foundational.
10: Ooh. Well.
11: I'm going to text him that right now. What do you think, you're foundational? Get off your high horse.
10: So, but that word,
11: you ready
10: though,
11: for a ranking though?
10: That word though is foundational. So,
11: Doug Wright's statewide all-time ranking,
10: okay,
11: would likely put him around number 35. That's pretty good.
10: That's top 35. That's not bad.
11: Hold on. Should we ask where we're at?
10: I think we all need to know now.
11: You ridiculous weirdos. How about? Very popular radio talk show host, Ethan Miller and Alex Geary. I don't know. Is this how
10: Come
11: you,
10: on, give
11: how
10: us the top 100.
11: I know.
10: Come on, give us the top 100.
11: Here we go. How about very popular? Ethan Miller and Alex Geary are well-known and well-liked radio personalities.
10: Keep it coming.
11: Okay, hold on. I don't know if I like this list, and here's why.
10: Did he give us a number?
11: Hold on. Here's a clean, direct placement of your asking. No fluff. I'm just ranking you. This thing's lying. Popular radio host, blah, blah, blah. It says, of all-time radio hosts, by the way, it says, first of all, Doug Wright, number one. Paul Harvey, when he was in Utah, apparently he was in Utah. Okay? Tom Barbieri, disrespect those guys. Yeah. They said... Bill Allred, but then just in parentheses, the Radio from Hell crew.
10: Okay.
11: Can't argue with that.
10: Sure.
11: Rod Arquette, you and my former boss.
10: Rod hired Alex in
11: there. Okay. Yeah. All right. Ethan Millard, 6 and Alex Curie, 7.
10: Yeah.
11: First of all.
24: Is Doug on this same list?
11: Doug's number one.
24: Oh, okay.
11: Yeah, Doug was number one on the
10: list. You know the only reason why that is? Because you listed my name first.
11: It could be.
10: If you would have listed your name first, we'd be flipped.
11: But where in the top 100 because it puts us between about 80. It puts us between. It says between 75 and 85 on the
10: on the top 100 Utahns.
11: We got to make
10: that's actually awesome.
11: We got to make a list out of this. It's just assuaging us. This is what I hate about AI.
10: What kind of prompts?
11: If I said, what about a burger? They go, yeah, the burger should be number one. Oh, crab burger should be number five. You're right.
10: But are we right now, though? Are we right now, according to AI, top 100 Utahns?
11: It says it. I'm asking for an actual ranking. It puts you at 88 and me at 89.
10: I'll take it, man.
11: I've ever heard.
10: I'll take it.
11: While they are popular, long-running, and recognizable Utah Royce radio voices. By the way, no one's ever said that about us. No. Never would we ever think that. They have a strong presence, but their institutional impact is limited.
24: We're just starting off. It's fresh now. We get a fresh start. We just hit 100 followers on TikTok.
11: Hold on. I'm
24: sorry.

0: mark the end of this fight. It marks the beginning of the next one.
1: Also today, the court upheld laws in roughly half the states that prohibit transgender girls and women from playing on their public school and college sports teams. The death toll from Venezuela's devastating earthquakes has climbed to nearly 2,000 people. Major changes coming for millions of Americans and their federal student loan plans. Starting July 1st, the Trump administration putting an end to a Biden-era repayment program. It means that borrowers will have to switch to new plans. An intense heat wave with triple-digit temperatures for millions in the Midwest and Great Lakes. That heat misery now moving to the eastern United States. This is ABC News.
2: It's 7:31 at KSL News Radio. I'm Michelle Rowe, KSL's top local story this hour. Fire officials say a San Juan County farmer stopped a new wildfire in its tracks by creating a boundary line in the fields. KSL News Radio's McKenna Rodriguez reports.
3: Zach Johnson in Monticello saw the smoke moving in on Saturday and quickly decided to start disking his wheat fields. Johnson says disking takes organic matter on top of the soil and puts it down in the dirt, so it has a much harder time catching on fire. And he did it in the nick of time.
4: It's a little sacrifice that prevents an even greater loss, I would say.
3: Johnson tells KSL this isn't the first time he's had to act quickly to stop a fire's progression. Now it's been about 4 to 5 times. And as of last night, the Horsehead Fire is about halfway contained and burned around 600 acres. McKenna Rodriguez, KSL News Radio.
2: Big Tree, a popular tourist stop near Beaver, is likely a victim of the Cottonwood Fire. The massive ponderosa pine tree was last measured to stand 123 feet tall and 5 feet wide, but the 94,000-acre fire cut through the area, and Fish Lake National Forest says they're not expecting the tree to have survived. Payson police say they caught three teens breaking into cars last night, and as a result, they're trying to reunite owners with their stolen property. They're asking anyone who may have lost stuff to the thieves to give them a call and describe what they're missing so they can get it back to you. 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We have a crash southbound I-15 making your way over the point of the mountain into Utah County. This is approaching SR-92 Temp Highway. It's blocking the right lanes. You'll need to allow a little extra time to get through that. KSL weather, the next couple of days, the temperatures head into the upper 80s Friday and Saturday in the low 90s. Saturday is expected to be partly cloudy. Right now it's sunny and 81 degrees. I'm Michelle Rowe, KSL News Radio, 102.7 FM, 1160 AM, and KSLNewsRadio.com, Utah's news, traffic, and weather station.
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7: So Utah Senator John Curtis is doing a walkathon to celebrate America's 250th anniversary. He's walking 250 miles over the course of a certain number of days. He's kind of in the middle of it. He's walking to his house. Where's he walking to? Is it
9: it's somewhere down?
11: Stadium of the.
9: He's walking to Stadium of Fire.
11: Yeah.
7: Okay, so we'll see him next week.
9: Yeah.
7: Or this weekend.
9: And where did he start? He started up in
11: Dingle, Idaho,
9: because that was funny. And then he went down.
7: Didn't he have a connection to Dingle, Idaho?
11: It was like his mother's birthday.
9: Yeah. But I think also it's interesting, too, because he's not really giving us a map. And I get it. You're a U.S. senator. I don't know about telling everybody exactly where you're going to be in the next 20 minutes or whatever it is. And I'm not sure of the route, but he got on today. And this is him this morning getting ready for the day.
7: 4 a.m.
9: And at 4 a.m. And I think that he has like an RV that he's staying in. So he has like a support team. Driving, he'll get into the RV, I think, at night, and then he'll sleep it off, and then he'll get it going again in the morning. So here's John Curtis, I think, this morning. I know, there we go.
12: And it's pretty typical of what I start every day with, of course, the baseball hat, because we just really got to keep the sun off the face. It's dark, it's before 4 a.m., so I've got my light here.
7: The headlamp. So can we pause this for a second? Can this be paused?
9: Yeah, and you'll have to unmute it after every pausing, by the way.
7: I'm out of the loop.
9: How stupid this is.
7: I'm out of the loop on politics, but is this really how he talks?
11: I think that's a morning wake-up voice. It's his morning voice.
9: It's his morning voice.
7: Well, let's have him come in and record some spots, some promos here at KSL while he's got that voice.
13: Hey, John Curtis here. You know, when I'm walking in the morning, I like to use my Stance socks.
9: All right.
7: All right, let's keep going.
12: A pretty light jacket, but underneath it I have a long sleeve t-shirt, and underneath that I have a short sleeve t-shirt, and no doubt by the end of the day, while it's cold right now, I think it's 47 out, by the end of the day I'll be in the t-shirt. I started with a pair of short pants, but I put on a pair of long pants because of the temperature, but I'm going to carry a pair of short pants that I'll probably switch into. And the big thing is, the most important is my footwear. So I've been wearing a whole bunch of pairs of these. They're Stance. They're wool. They're really thick.
9: Yeah, they're nice.
12: And those are the best socks I could find. And then for my shoes this morning, I'm going to start off with these by New Balance. They're trail runners. I start on trails, but then I end on the asphalt for a long section as well, probably about 20 miles a section. So I have some Hoka running shoes that I'll be wearing. And have four different pairs of running shoes that I use, and I just rotate them. I think rotating them is really important. By the end of the day, I might even have rotated three pairs of shoes. And then I'm reaching in here and pulling out of my Hoka these arch supports. I get plantar fasciitis, and these keep that away, and it's been really good. So that's what I'm wearing today.
9: There you go.
7: This is this comprehensive.
9: I love how it was just a full on fit. I was kind of disappointed. I thought he was going to be like, and I got this off Amazon, $7.
11: This is like he's an influencer right now. His social
9: check
11: team
9: the
11: is.
9: Link so below. Check the link below.
7: I kind of like this. I think this is a cool way to do the 250th because everything else has gotten so lame. just so lame and just so political. It's like, I kind of like it. He's going from his grandma's house to the fireworks. Right? Isn't that kind of how it works?
9: To the legal fireworks.
7: To the one fireworks show that we're still going to have, which is Stadium of Fire. He's doing, and that's his route.
9: Plus, his Provost's city, man.
7: I like it. And I like it. Everything else is just blah.
9: Well, we'll keep my favorite part is, and I think at some point this week we'll have to do it. People are giving him the business in the comment section. You can't do a thing as a political leader and you're like, hi, we're handing out cinnamon rolls to all of these kids at the shelter this morning. And then they go, you would do that, wouldn't you? And then they start going off about their, well, that's interesting. Where were you when they did the vote on blah, blah, blah? And you're like, this is hilarious.
7: Who would have a problem with that video though? Oh, the socks, comments. The wrong socks.
9: The comments do. Must be nice.
7: I'll never vote for you again, those socks.
9: Must be nice. You know how much my Social Security taxes are? But the lady ended one of the comments. This is very literally. This is why I think we should do this later in the week, because we'll have a bunch of different days of him going, getting ready to do day number 7. Then people are like, you dirtbag. Not because of that. I don't want that. I'm just showing you how people will just get riled about anything.
7: Yeah.
9: And the second thing that then she just ends the comment with, you do not care about the children. That was how she ended it. He's like, I got these nice socks. It's kind of cold this morning. You don't care about the children.
7: So we've got, can I give you an update on the Magnolia Bakery banana pudding velvet cupcake?
9: Yeah. I'm assuming you're doing this update because it's in your favor, but go ahead.
7: Naturally, red velvet cupcake is leading 56-44. So.
9: Percent?
7: Percent.
9: My question is,
7: have you voted yet?
9: I haven't voted yet. Let's get it going.
7: So
9: banana to 57500 or
11: we have a poll in the chat, but we are also taking text for the day.
8: Yeah, it's out 9 votes.
9: So. Banana to 57500.
7: So you got to get on. So pull up the stream. Let me help you vote. It's not in my best interest because I'm Team Red Velvet Cupcake, but I want this to be fair. So do you want me to help you vote? Fine.
9: No, I'll find it. Oh my goodness, that video of John Curtis just popped up on my screen. That same one you were watching, and so it was stark.
7: Yeah.
9: It's him in the morning blowing his nose. I don't know if I needed that. Okay. So where's the poll then?
11: Well,
7: it's in the comments. So
11: actually,
7: I've
11: never tried either of these yet. So.
9: Yeah.
11: But you might not be able to vote if you're in the back end.
8: If you're KSL, Brightside, you won't be able to vote.
9: It won't let me. Yeah.
7: See, I'm logged in as myself.
8: Wait, we got another. Oh.
9: Keep it coming.
8: We got someone vote for. Yeah. Another vote for Red Velvet.
9: All right. Stop it. We don't need to everyone just because Ethan's in here talking about Red Velvet cupcakes and how he loves to drink the frosting. Okay. Banana pudding is misrepresented.
7: You know how I like, let me tell you though, so let me say something about cream cheese frosting.
9: Oh, see?
7: You brought it up.
9: I know, I brought it up because that's what you're leaning on. It's a freaking crutch. And I told people this about red velvet cupcakes for years. Their crutch is their cream cheese frosting.
7: So you said I like to drink red velvet, or you said I like to drink cream cheese frosting.
9: Frosting, yes.
7: That is absolutely the wrong thing.
9: The spoon.
7: So the best way to eat cream cheese frosting is after it's been chilled. In the fridge, or I mean, even the freezer for a little bit.
9: Is it this? The hook of, the finger hook of death?
7: No. Because then all the fats stiffen up.
9: I appreciate you telling me how refrigerators work and saturated fats.
7: The fats.
9: Yeah.
7: They stiffen up.
9: I know.
7: That's all I'm saying.
9: All right.
7: Is you don't want to drink it.
9: You can't drink it. You don't want to put it in the microwave, melt it down?
14: My friend Joey means well.
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9: All right, Millard, final segment of our stream here as we get going. What do you have here for us?
7: This is on me now?
9: Yes, right. It is.
7: We've got an Animal Kingdom. Do we have an intro for Animal Kingdom?
9: I think we do. It's lots of animals.
7: All right, we're going to do an intro because these are actually some really interesting.
9: By the way, just so you know, there's not one video or there's not one animal story that comes in this show that is not brought by me. It's always going to be Ethan.
7: I love the animal stories. Are we ready, Caitlin?
9: Yeah, here we go.
6: From the apex predator to the cuddly kitty. Welcome to the KSL Brightside Animal Kingdom.
7: All right, first up. Alligators injure 3-1 fatally in string of attacks in Florida. So we've had this conversation before. Why do people live there?
9: In Florida?
7: Yes.
9: It's humid, it's warm, but it's definitely...
7: Serious encounters with alligators remain relatively rare, according to the Florida Fish and Wildlife Conservation Commission. But there have been 3 attacks in the last 7 days. 2 came within 24 hours of each other. So how much longer is the Florida Wildlife Conservation Commission going to tell us that alligator attacks are rare?
9: So
7: because 3 rare. Because 3 in the last 7 days?
9: One being fatal? I mean, it's no Japanese bear, but it's getting there. I will say this about Florida. I like Florida, and I do like also they have bounties, I think, on these alligators. Like, you can just kill them at will, and then you bring it's like the old West. I think you bring their hide in and you get like $4.
7: Well, responding officers found they captured a 13-foot alligator at the scene and a 12-footer nearby. This was the fatal attack. They said either of these alligators could have been responsible for the attack.
9: Okay.
7: They didn't even try to run.
9: Yeah.
7: They just hung out because they know. What are you going to do?
9: They just know.
7: They didn't even try to run.
9: Caitlin, when are we going to do the hawk talk?
7: I'm doing the hawk right now.
11: We can, if we can fit it in, we can.
9: Hold on, but did you pull up the one? Do you have the video?
7: The hawk is right now.
9: So here's the thing.
11: Unless you got more to say about alligators.
7: I just wanted to make the point that Florida is not a safe state.
9: Well, I want to bring up that you talked about Florida not being a safe state, but I'm kind of the hawk expert around here.
7: Okay.
11: Why are we talking about a hawk?
7: Roll this out.
9: The reason we're talking about a hawk is because we got a message on our between us this morning, and Corey, our beloved board op downstairs, said, hey, we need to get the word out. There's a hawk that's missing. And while my hope is strong that we can find him or her. What's the name of the hawk again?
7: Stacks.
9: Stacks.
7: It's a he. It's a him.
9: Okay.
7: It's a dude.
9: Stacks, he, him.
7: It's a dude.
9: Stax Eham, the Hawk, is missing. And how do we kind of have the connection to Stax? Was so he on one of those Stax, videos?
7: Stax is belongs to an organization called Hawk Watch. And so Stax is a trained hawk. And in fact, you'll be able to identify him by his accessories. He's got the leather straps on his claws.
9: Yeah, okay.
7: So he'll look like when you see him, you'll see those straps. He'll look different from other hawks.
9: They normally put like a version of like a hawk AirTag on these. They have like GPS they can track these with. Now, the only reason I'm bringing this up is because I'm kind of the hawk expert, Ethan. I don't know if you know this.
7: Well, this one doesn't have any kind of, they didn't put an Apple.
9: That's
7: an Apple tag.
9: That's their problem because you should because they do. And I will say that I have a lot of experience with hawks. Do you recall this particular moment when in my life when I interacted with a hawk quite not just frequently, but I was actually attacked by a hawk.
7: I do. This was an award-winning hawk attack.
9: Let's do this. Let's see it.
0: Can I have a Dorito?
1: No.
9: Mm-hmm.
1: Can I?
0: No.
1: Please?
0: No.
1: One?
0: No.
1: Can I please have one?
9: Oh, there he is. Stax's little brother. He's not moved by that guy, though. Okay. Hold on. We got to see the last part. You didn't see the last part. Oh, here we go. Here comes the. He's going to get it. Oh, it comes through the window and gets him. So now, during the shooting of this, during the shooting, I would love to say during the shooting of this, no hawks were harmed. I would love to say it. The way they got that thing to attack me during that shoot, because that was a fat version of me doing that commercial.
7: How long ago was that?
9: 15 years ago.
8: Yeah, I did not know that was you. Yeah. Oh my gosh.
9: It was 15 years ago.
7: Alex had several acting gigs.
9: I thought you were going to say several bodies that he was surrounded by. I've done a lot of on-screen stuff, but the thing is they brought the hawk in and they had a hawk wrangler. And the hawk wrangler was like, okay, we're going to have to get it to attack you. And I was like, you're not really getting it to attack. They're like, no, we'll green screen in the actual attacking. But we need to get him to go from this kid's arm, who was on the couch there, who I met that day, and they put the leather glove on the kid, and the hawk is staring straight at me right there. Now, when the meat was on my chest, which is how they got it to come get me, they put a piece of chicken on the chest on
7: was
9: a piece
7: raw?
9: Of leather, and it was raw. And he put it on there, and he goes, "Okay, great. So now I'm going to do this. Now we need a shot of him flying at you, but if you're still." He won't do anything.
7: Okay.
9: He'll just land on it and eat the meat. Okay. Also, don't make eye contact with him. They're like, do not
7: they
9: look at it.
7: They said that?
9: Don't you dare look at it. Yeah. Cause then they'll think, he'll think that he's competing with you for the food. And I said, he sees my whole body, probably thinks I'm competing with him for all the food. But he was like, so the thing flew at me. It landed on my chest. It got the chicken off of there. It jumped up to my head and it started scratching at me.
7: Did it hurt on your head?
9: Yeah, a little bit. I had like actual like scratches that needed like band-aids. But long story short, the hawk at the end of the day, we had to go the next day and shoot some pickups to the commercial. Like, hey, this part we're going to do. And I was like, oh, that hawk was awesome. And they were like, well, it's a good thing we got all that yesterday because he was missing last night. And we're like, wait, what happened? They said the guy ended up going up and hiking up into the hills where he was getting pinged where it was. And it was in a much larger hawk nest.
7: On a pile of bones.
9: So RIP to that bird who's in that Doritos commercial we shot.
7: Well, you know.
9: Anyway, but also still, RIP to Stax. I'm assuming he's no longer with us.
7: Well, you know what? I mean, at least he died for a good cause because that was a really good message about how good Doritos are.
9: No, his day rate was way
7: really
9: bigger
7: important
9: than, his
7: message.
9: Day rate was way bigger than mine. I did this certainly for free. I'm sure I did this for free.
7: But that won an award.
9: They won a handful of them. Yeah. BYU's Ad Lab took off after that. So,
7: did they award the hawk posthumously?
9: No, they got all these. I hope so. They show RIP. In the arms of the angel. Sorry, we're making light of Corey's hawk. It's not Corey's hawk, though, right?
7: No,
11: but
7: it's
11: she
7: not.
11: Suggested the story because she cares about the hawk.
7: But this is something we should be on lookout for. So it was lost in Salt Lake City near the offices of Hawk Watch, which is 9th East and Simpson Avenue.
9: They have an office.
7: In Sugar House. And so they want you to call. You can go to hawkwatch.org to contact them. If you see this, they just want a sighting. You don't have to catch it.
9: It is surely
7: They
9: eaten.
7: Just want a sighting. If you see it,
9: it is surely
7: let
9: been.
7: Them know.
9: But if you see it.
7: You know, I'm not convinced that it has surely
9: I know,
7: been
9: because you've watched too many Disney movies. You've watched too many Disney movies.
7: But if it stays in the city, it's going to be kind of one of the larger predators, right?
9: Yeah.
7: If it gets up into the foothills, then yeah.
9: Yeah, I could see that.
7: You know. I mean, who knows? But if it's down in the city, We had a couple of this kind of hawk, at least I think it was this kind of hawk in our neighborhood, and they can fly into the trees and chase small prey.
9: Yeah, so that we would get them out. When we lived in Sugar House, we had these Cooper hawks, and so I have a son named Cooper, and he thought it was the coolest thing that the bird that it was named after him came into our backyard and just absolutely obliterated a pigeon. It was sweet, dude.
7: It cleaned out, the hawks cleaned out all the magpies in our neighborhood.
9: Magpie's a bird. It's not an actual pie.
7: No.
9: I forgot.
7: Cleaned out all the birds, all right. Which was great for
9: us. Guess what we have to do, Ethan?
7: What's that?
9: We got to go downstairs. And you know what that means? The rest of our show is going to get picked up when we come back downstairs. The 1-3 version of the program. And we're going to be doing our more of our top 250, America's top 250 here on the week of the 4th of July here. Oh, we get Ethan. You and I are going to be down at the parade, by the way, on Saturday. Wave and say hi to Ethan. Did you get your shirt, your KSL shirt? Are you going to wear
7: that? I did.
9: Are you going to wear this uniform?
7: Well, I'm worried that if I wear the KSL shirt, no one will recognize me.
9: You want to wear this dress outfit?
7: I need to wear my button-down dress shirt.
9: Yeah. Well, then people will take you seriously. All right. For Caitlin, for Michael, Ethan, I'm Alex. We'll be downstairs. Stay on the stream. We'll see you in a few.
3: Matthew.
4: Huh? Oh, sorry.
3: It's okay. I just need you to listen to me.
4: I know that a lot of times, Mom, it might not seem like I'm listening to you, but I am. I hear you. And what you say really does matter to me.
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32: From ABC News, I'm Dave Packer. The U.S. Supreme Court struck down President Trump's executive order that would end birthright citizenship. ABC's Stephen Portnoy has more from Washington.
33: In upholding the citizenship rights of all children born in the U.S., except those born to ambassadors, Chief Justice John Roberts points to what the drafters of the 14th Amendment said about the promise of citizenship to every freeborn person in this land. We keep that promise today, Roberts writes. Three of his fellow conservatives dissented, with Clarence Thomas expressing his view that neither the Constitution nor the law guarantee citizenship to people born in the U.S. if their parents aren't domiciled here.
2: In today's other rulings, the court upheld laws in roughly half the states that prohibit transgender girls and women from playing on their public school and college sports teams and struck down limits on party spending in federal elections. Progress reported on the Aspen Acres wildfire in Colorado despite having no containment. Pueblo County Sheriff Dave Lucero says evacuations remain in effect.
5: Winds have already begun to increase, and the forecast calls for stronger gusts along with the potential for thunderstorms. Those conditions can quickly change fire behavior, create new challenges for firefighters, and impact our suppression efforts.
2: Chicago is getting baked. The heat index over 100 degrees. Jeremy Strickland got an early run in before it got dangerously hot.
6: I do have asthma, so I try to become active earlier in the morning so that I can rest for the rest of the day.
2: The search continues for survivors buried in the rubble following those two strong earthquakes that shook Venezuela last week. ABC International correspondent James Longman.
12: Dozens of international crews are here, not giving up, searching round the clock and sometimes finding the smallest survivors. This rescuer sharing a moment with the pup he saved before going right back to work.
2: The Associated Press has projected that incumbent Senator John Hickenlooper will win Colorado's Democratic primary for U.S. Senate. 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
15: 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I'm Michelle Rowe, KSL's top local story this hour. Charlie Kirk's accused killer has filed another appeal with the state Supreme Court ahead of next week's preliminary hearing. KSL News Radio's Reagan Edelman reports.
16: This time it's a second appeal over hearsay evidence. This after a judge ruled to allow a video interview with Robinson's former roommate Lance Twiggs at the preliminary hearing. The judge said the video is fine even though it's hearsay evidence because a determination of guilt or innocence is not made at a preliminary hearing. He also said Twiggs didn't have to come in person, but Robinson's defense team says they want Twiggs there so they can cross-examine. The defense argues that Twiggs is the most critical witness in this case, and by not compelling him to be in the courtroom, it's depriving Robinson of his constitutional rights. His defense team has also asked the court to review the decision allowing electronic media like cameras and microphones in the courtroom for the prelim. Reagan Edelman, KSL News Radio.
15: We're finally seeing some containment as firefighters continue to tackle the iron fire burning just north of Eureka. Utah Fire Info says it's burning about 41,000 acres, but has reached 95% containment. And the nearby Cherry Fire also seems to be slowing down, sitting at about 34,000 acres and 39% containment. That one is burning southwest of Mammoth. Traffic and weather together brought to you by UCCU. Auto loan rates as low as 4.74% APR. Looking pretty good out there. Still working on the final clearing stages of this crash. Southbound I-15 approaching SR-92 in Temp Highway in Lehigh. That is on the right shoulder, but the delays have largely eased. KSL weather, the cooler temperatures are moving out. The next couple of days, we're looking at the low 80s. Saturday, highs will be in the low 90s with partly cloudy skies. Sunday, expect even hotter conditions with highs in the upper 90s. Right now, it's sunny and 79 degrees. I'm Michelle Rowe, KSL News Radio, 102.7 FM, 1160 AM, and KSLNewsRadio.com, Utah's news, traffic, and weather station.
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11: All right, welcome to KSL Brightside. I'm Ethan Millard here with Alex Keery. Thanks so much for joining us. We've got a lot happening today. But first, Alex, as always, and I wanted to mention something else. And we don't have to go into it, but we have in studio banana pudding and red velvet cupcakes from Magnolia Bakery. So the feud going on right now between Alex and me
18: it's only getting solved with actual physical eating of the items.
11: It's escalating today. So we're going to continue taking your texts on that. And we actually have food in the studio. Do not tell the engineering team.
18: Well, we're not going to eat it. This is all for show. All of this is 100% air.
11: That's right.
18: Really good.
11: Oh, no, you're right.
18: Thank you.
11: None of it's for acknowledging it. That's really well said.
18: Happy Tuesday. You know what that is? We got all sorts of fun things planned today, Ethan.
11: But first, the three things.
10: Your top trending stories happening right now. KSL Brightside's The Three Things.
11: All right. Thing number one. An estimated 150 buildings have been destroyed in the Cottonwood Fire east of Beaver. But firefighters have been able to save about 130 structures. So we've lost 150. Really, they've saved 130 within the burn area.
18: So do we know much about the buildings that have gone down at all?
11: It's a combination of things. So there have been outbuildings, RVs, condos, homes, all kinds of different buildings have been both burned and saved. What's significant now is firefighters are starting to allow property owners up into some of the more safe areas to start to photograph properties. So they're not letting anyone into their homes, but they're allowing people to go up, assess the property, see the damage, and start to take photos and things like that. And so that is something they're allowing to do, which is a really, really good sign for those areas. But unfortunately, the fire still only got 4% containment as of Monday.
18: Yeah, it's been at zero for the vast majority of, so I guess four, so it's something. But I think more importantly, when they get to the spot where they've been able to save more than 100 buildings, I know that a bunch have already gone up, and that's
11: 150. They've lost 150. They saved 130.
18: See, that to me is just the effort is going in there. And by the way, when you're driving home in your air conditioning in your car, And you think about people that are just constantly fighting those ridiculously hot, intense fires on top of the fact that it's extremely dangerous. And we lose a couple of lives or three lives yesterday with the with that fire on the Colorado and Utah border up there on the upper Colorado corridor. It's just so terrifying.
11: By the way, we're going to have John Smith join us in studio here because we wanted to know about those fire shelters, those emergency fire shelters. He's got one. He's going to bring it in and talk to us about how they work. You know, when they work, when they don't work, he's going to kind of get us some details on how that is. This weather has been a gift to firefighters. I'm looking at the wildfire dashboard on Utah Fire Info. New starts in the last 24 hours, zero.
18: That's really good.
11: Do you remember last week? We're getting 10, 15 new starts every 24 hours.
18: Yep.
11: And so this is a huge, huge, huge thing to have none. Now, temperatures are going to start going up again this weekend. Right back up into the 90s. And so we're going to get back into that danger zone really, really quickly. But it's nice that firefighters have had a chance to kind of focus on some of these bigger fires and worry less about the new starts, because those, we're going to be right back into it probably next week. So anyway, that's the thing number one. Thing number two, Utah Jazz license plates get a flashy new redesign. And it looks like we're going to get a Mammoth license plate too. Mm. The Smith Entertainment Group unveiled both new Jazz and Mammoth license plate designs. Now you've got Jazz plates, don't you?
18: I do have the Jazz license plate. It's just like the right. And I feel sheepish with it now. Cause I got the white plate with like just the black note.
11: What's wrong with it?
18: That's not as cool as these.
11: Everyone's going for the black plates.
18: Because we have a car, we have two cars with the black plates that are just like the black plate that's regular. Mm-hmm. And we found out that one is like actually now the one that everybody wants the most.
11: I don't have any themed license plate at all. And it's
18: you,
11: not
18: which the, one do you pick though? Because they make you pick either the skier or the arches or the God Bless Americas. Which one do you pick?
11: I prefer
18: you can't just have a clear license plate.
11: No, but
18: plate
11: like I don't have an affiliation plate or an affinity plate.
18: Yeah. Because you have neither of those things. I know.
11: No, I have affinities. I just don't want people to know that much about me. I still don't want to disclose everything about me, myself.
18: I get it. I will say we have our kids who are wanting to put bumper stickers on their cars. And I said, we don't do that.
11: No.
18: Why not? Because we don't want to identify ourselves even more. All right. Drive down the road, your car is basically an invisibility cloak. Right?
11: I've given this lesson to my daughter, too, because we've been out shopping a few times.
18: Yeah.
11: And they'll say, hey, you want
18: this sticker?
11: If you join our club,
18: it's a peace sign.
11: It's free to join.
18: Yeah.
11: And you just give us your phone number.
18: Coexist. Yeah.
11: And I tell them no. And my daughter will say, well, Dad, you're saving this money. And I say, well, you know what I have? I have the $5. I have the $8.
18: Yeah.
11: I don't need to save $8. No. What I need is, please give me a little more privacy than I currently have.
18: Ask my phone how much fun it was to sign up for that club to save 10%. And then now I'm getting all the, hey, we're doing some roofing in your area. I don't know if you noticed this, but we can pay you top dollar for that really important property for us at. And then they just fill in the blank and you're like, I don't know where you got that.
11: I got a text the other day. I showed it to you.
18: Yeah,
11: I got a text. It was, hey, we found some serious damage at a house near my address.
18: Your area.
11: Right?
18: Yeah,
11: house near my address. Just wondering if you want us to come out and take a look before, just to make sure that, you know, if there's any problem before.
18: I don't know what's worse. Would you rather go a lifetime with never getting a phone call or a text message that's a troll or like the scam ones?
11: Yeah.
18: Or go a lifetime. I could guarantee you either one. Here's a great would you rather, Ethan. I can guarantee you either one. And they're not going to increase. They're not going to get more crazy. I'm just saying they're at the rate you're getting them now. Door-to-door salesman eliminated forever from your life. or text messages or unsolicited phone calls.
11: Text and phone calls. 100%.
18: I think I agree too.
11: Yeah, 100%. I'm really bothered.
18: I can deal with the dude bros at my door.
11: Yeah, and they're always nice. You know, like I never
18: have
11: a problem. Yeah.
18: No, they're not. No, they're not.
11: I have some nice ones.
18: I had the one tell my kid. He goes, "Go get your mom." I saw the car was in the driveway, and he was like, "Oh, okay."
11: Yeah. Well, they're nice to me. I should say they're nice to me. other people might.
18: Yeah,
11: have
18: I wish I would have been there.
11: But
18: for
11: I just,
18: dang
11: I mean,
18: it.
11: The affinity license plates are cool. But I mean, is that dumb for me to say? I just want people to know. Well, here's an example. Okay, like the number one rivalry in the state is Utah and BYU.
18: Yes.
11: Right.
18: Yep.
11: Okay. So if you are a big time BYU fan and you see a Ute license plate, do you feel like you know something about that person? Conversely,
18: you'll at least assume you do. And I will say this.
11: This is what I'm saying.
18: Conversely, having a Jazz plate is much different. Like having a rivalry plate in this state is very much a gamble.
11: Because
18: unless you live in Provo, like it's, I lived in Salt Lake here. I told you one time my kids built a snowman. They put a Steve Young jersey on it. It was beheaded by lunch.
11: Yeah, yeah, yeah.
18: And
11: this is what I'm saying.
18: And the people had thrown the jersey on top of the house. Do you remember this? Like the pizza in Breaking Bad. And my kids are like, what happened? And I go, I go, I forgot. Like, you just kind of can't have affiliations. So I have never, I don't wear any gear around.
11: This is what I'm saying. People know, like, people see that, they see that.
18: You don't get your car keyed.
11: They start, it's not even just that. It's not that I'm that worried, but if people will apply stereotypes to you and they will assume things about you.
18: So they see you and they go, this jerk has got that wild, he's got the wildlife fish on his, I'm going to key his car. That you don't want to be affiliated with that?
11: I just.
18: What if you went to the University of Utah, which you did?
11: I prefer to be a man of mystery. That's all I'm saying.
18: So what about the mammoth one? The Jazz, you're neutral. No one comes into the state and goes, I'm keying this guy's car. He's a Jazz fan.
11: Yeah, that's true. If you went with something like the Jazz,
18: or the Mammoth, you're fine.
11: Or Utah State. You know, that's much more neutral.
18: I love it. But see what you're... I know you think that's a compliment, but you're like saying, or Utah State, because no one cares.
11: No, everyone likes Utah State.
18: That's not true.
11: It is true.
18: They just don't have as much of a following.
11: Everyone likes it. Some of the state likes and hates the U. Some of the state likes and hates BYU. All the state likes Utah State.
18: I'm going to pursue a master's degree at Utah State.
11: So are you going to?
18: I'm going to be an Aggie at some point.
11: Oh, that's awesome. What are you going to study?
18: Just the oboe. The bassoon. No, I'm going to do the, the NBA. Yeah, I'm going to do the...
11: NBA.
18: No, NBA. I'm going to play basketball.
11: You're going to finally do it. I love it. All right. And then this is our third thing. And I know we're kind of going around
18: it's
11: here.
18: Fine.
11: But state law enforcement officers on Monday announced that they are stepping up patrols and enforcement at reservoirs and lakes across the state for the upcoming July 4th weekend. Here's the thing. It is illegal to operate a boat while you're intoxicated. It's just as illegal in a boat as it is a car. Now, passengers in the boat can drink, but the alcohol has to remain in a separate area as the pilot compartment, and it has to be out of reach of the boat's pilot. So just remember that they're going to be watching really closely.
18: Can I bring up too? I watched a guy get a D. I was witness to a guy getting a DUI when we were on the lake last year. Everybody was coming in from the storm. There was an approaching storm. So what happens is all the boats start coming in. So there's a little bit of a line.
11: Including the guy that didn't have time to sober up.
18: Including the guy who had a white claw in his white claw. And he was like, he rolls up to the dock and we're all waiting.
11: Yeah.
18: To go because you've got like 8 or 10 boats that are waiting to try to pull up and get their stuff on the trailer because this storm is coming. You saw it from a long distance off. And they're like, what's this guy doing on the dock? And I'm like, oh boy, the pen's out and the officer's going like this and doing the whole field sobriety thing. And I said, well, I don't know what's going to happen, but he may suspect that he was drinking on there. And sure enough, put the cuffs on him and put him in the back of the truck. And then that was it. And I was like, I was thinking to myself, good for them for just going, you know what? We're just not putting up with it. We're not going to put up with it. So I'm glad they're not going to put up with it. I'm glad they're doing it. By the way, you can always hit us with a text message. 57500 is the text number. I heard fireworks last night, Ethan. I heard the fireworks going off. Yeah, because we're right next to Kaysville, who still, I think, hasn't technically made a decision yet. Ethan, they're still stalling on the decision.
11: Are they still?
18: So this purgatory might actually buy them some time all the way up through the 5th.
11: They're just punting.
18: I know. They go, we'll get back to you. Mm-hmm. We'll get back to you. Now, obviously, that doesn't work because they're illegal right now until a city.
11: Right.
18: Determines that they're able to have a couple of safe places. However, I did hear fireworks in my neighborhood last night. Have you heard any fireworks in your neighborhood, in your neck of the woods? Do you know anybody who's been setting them off in places they shouldn't be? 57500. I'm not saying tell me who they are.
11: Don't rat out.
18: I just want to know if you guys have heard them like I have, because I'm interested to see if people are going to still just go, don't care, I'm going to set them off.
11: Yeah.
18: 57500. We'll take a break. We'll come back. John Smith is going to join us next. We're going to talk fire watch, and also those fire shelters that these firefighters are using out of in the wild. So we'll talk more about it. More to go. It is KSL Brightside.
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24: Ask yourself this question. Is it really worth holding on to that timeshare that you know you need to get rid of? Here's the truth. 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
11: All right, welcome back. This is KSL Brightside. I'm Ethan Millard here with Alex Keery. And we got a text here, a couple of texts. Alex asked you if you had heard any fireworks in your neighborhood. Alex did his neighborhood in Fruit Heights. So we got a text here. I heard fireworks last night in Lehigh, Saratoga Springs. I heard them last night in East Layton.
18: Yeah, East Layton. That's like, I mean, you say East Layton, then we're going up the hill there, which
11: East
18: then
11: Layton
18: you start being like,
11: is off limits. Yeah. I heard fireworks last night, live in Clinton near the Clearfield border.
18: See, but guess what? They're Clinton. Fine. Clinton's all, don't care.
11: Clinton's wide open. and then here's another one. I've heard fireworks for three nights in Roy. So let's bring in a friend of ours, John Smith. He's one of our colleagues here upstairs at the Arrow. And he's also the PIO, Public Information Officer, if you don't
18: look
11: know the lingo.
18: Look at you.
11: At the North Tooele Fire Department and a firefighter himself. And John, thanks for joining us. We sure do appreciate it. We've been having you on every couple of days.
27: See, I've been here a lot lately.
11: It's
18: actually
11: so great.
18: It's actually terrible news when you're here. I hope you never come back.
11: It's so great having you as a resource to give us a little bit of understanding and context. Now, the first thing we want to talk about is these fire shelters. So we all know the story. There were three firefighters killed and two injured over on the Utah-Colorado border. Big fire there, and they got trapped. They were left without a way out. And what we're learning is that you basically have an emergency solution for what you call a burnover, which is where you're just in the fire. The fire's going to hit you. You're not going to be able to get out. And these are specially made fire shelters that you basically pull over yourselves and then you lay down on the ground. What do these look like? What do they feel like? What are they made of?
27: So they're made of it's the outside of it is a type of reflective foil. It's designed to reflect the heat back outward. And then the inside is kind of an insulated material that insulates the cool air and keeps the heat out. So it's by no means a foolproof measure.
11: For sure. As we've learned.
18: It is a last-ditch effort. Yeah.
27: This is a, well, it's better than nothing type of situation. Now, every wildland firefighter has to carry a shelter on them at all times on the fire ground. That is non-negotiable.
18: Okay.
27: Like if you are on the fire ground, you have a shelter on you. And even if we're just like fighting a grass fire, like even if it's just, you know, 10 square feet, we have a shelter just in case.
11: Yeah.
27: So where they were fighting on the Utah-Colorado border, that's heavy wooded area, talking tall 30, 40 foot trees, maybe higher. In those kind of areas, when you've got fire burning up and around and in and out, yeah, a fire shelter is going to be a little bit less effective than in like a grassy area.
11: Sure.
27: Because it's moving fast and it's trapping that heat. So if you watch the Only the Brave movie, the Granite Mountain Hotshots, you know, they talk about fire shelters a lot in this one. So basically it looks like silver tinfoil. You look like you're
18: getting into something on Mars. Yeah.
27: It looks like you're getting in a spaceship or a baked potato, you know, mm-hmm. It's what we call it. And so you get in and you wrap it around you and you put your face to the dirt and you just kind of dig in the dirt and try and get some fresh oxygen. Mm. And hopefully the fire burns over you before it gets too hot.
11: Yeah. And so then the risk to the firefighters, if it's a fast moving fire, then you have a better chance of surviving, because apparently from what you're saying is, if the fire lingers too long from where you are, if there's too much fuel, it can burn hot enough to still kill the firefighter.
27: Correct. Now, usually, like, it doesn't matter if it's a wildland fire or a structure fire. If you are burned alive, if you know, not to get too graphic on the radio, but if you do suffer those type of fatal burns, the thing that gets burned first are your lungs, right? That's why firefighters in the structures, that's why we wear the SCBAs, is to protect our lungs from hot air, because that hot air gets in there. And if it's, you know, 150, 200 degrees, your lungs start to blister. So, you know, the skin and everything burns and the hair burns off and it's gross, but if it gets in your lungs, you cannot survive that.
11: Yeah. Wow. And I wonder if maybe that was the case, because, you know, there were five firefighters. Two of them did survive.
27: I can, without even looking at it, I can almost guarantee that's the case.
11: Mm. Yeah.
27: Yeah. So when you're in a fire shelter, if the fire is moving slow, or if you're in that heated air for too long, there's just the survivability factor is very, very low.
11: So
27: you're dealing, you know, with 250, 300 degree temperatures.
11: So you don't have to, I mean, because we all imagine, you know, not to be too terrible, we all imagine, you know, catching fire.
27: Right.
11: So you're saying it's not a situation where you catch fire. It's you breathe in the hot air long enough and it's high enough. That's what kills you.
27: Correct. Okay. And that's like when, you know, and again, this is not to get too graphic, but when they perform an autopsy, the first thing they're going to look at on a burn victim is their lungs.
11: Yeah.
27: If they've been breathing in hot air, they'll be able to determine, okay, this person died in the fire as opposed to was killed and then put in a fire.
18: Okay. Interesting. Yeah. We're looking outside just out here on Third West, and periodically we're seeing this kind of crazy wind whip up, but the weather has cooled down significantly. I'm always wondering about that, because, like, if it's dry but it's still cool, like, and they go, oh, the weather's been helping a little bit with this, and I'm always like, how much does that help? How much does it even just, like, cooling things down a little bit help? Not just from the fighting perspective, obviously, you're like, we don't have to deal with us wearing a massive amount of gear.
27: For sure.
18: But, like, from the fire conditions themselves and how fires act, does it help in that sense, just to be able to have the weather cool down?
27: Yes, absolutely. Every degree that the barometer goes, or the barometer, the thermometer, every degree that we drop gives us another foothold, right? So if it's cooler temperatures, the fire's going to spread just a little bit slower, because that usually means there's more humidity.
11: Okay.
27: Yeah. So if it's cooler, more humid air, the fire's not going to spread as fast. It doesn't necessarily curtail the danger of the fire, but it does give us a little bit more of a fighting chance to get ahead of it. But what's going to kill us today is, again, it's the wind. But when you look at, you know, the weekend is over, we're at the front end of the week, there's not as many people out recreating, there's not as many people setting off fireworks, hopefully. It's going to give us a fighting chance to get these fires under control.
11: Well, and that's really all the firefighters need, is they just need a little bit of a fighting chance and they'll get it handled. Will you hang out with us? We got to take a news break here.
27: Sure.
11: And then when we come back, I want to talk a little bit more about that volunteer firefighter concept, because we actually got a few texts from people who were looking into volunteering as a wildland firefighter. So I have a couple follow-up questions of what that looks like, because obviously we need more wildland firefighters.
27: Yeah, we do. Let's get into it.
11: And so maybe there's an opportunity for us, maybe.
18: We'll take a break. 57500 is the text number. You can weigh in. You can tell us if you've been hearing fireworks already in your neighborhoods. We've certainly heard them already, despite the statewide ban. You can hit us up on the text and say, hey, we're hearing them every night over here. So far, a couple of nights. after the ban, we're hearing it every night where I live. So keep those texts rolling in. Weigh on anything you hear here on the program, 57500. More to go right around the corner. It is KSL Brightside.
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1: ABC News, I'm Dave Packer. Major Supreme Court rulings today. In a 6-3 decision, the High Court struck down President Trump's executive order that would end birthright citizenship. The court upheld laws in roughly half the states that prohibit transgender girls and women from playing on their public school and college sports teams, and struck down

0: Oh, KSL's top local story this hour. Many Utahns are celebrating the Supreme Court's decision to not limit birthright citizenship, though one of Utah senators wants to keep fighting it. KSL News Radio's Adam Small has the details.
1: Utah immigration attorney Adam Craik was one of many people overjoyed by today's ruling.
2: I have so many people that were so nervous about this.
1: Another attorney told us his office was constantly getting phone calls before the ruling, many of them from pregnant immigrants asking what the case could mean for their unborn children.
0: Utah Senator Mike Lee was one of many unhappy with the court's rulings. He posted on X saying, quote, "The long fight for a constitutional amendment begins now." Families who lost their properties are getting their first look at the destruction of the Cottonwood Fire in Beaver and Paiute counties. Andy Anderson says their family ranch in the canyon near Junction had five cabins on it, including a homestead from the 1800s. But that's all gone now.
3: So everything that was up there was consumed, except for the cabins. There was a, each one of them had a chimney. The chimneys are still standing.
0: That ranch has been in their family since the 1940s, and Anderson says they hope to rebuild. Fire officials say 150 structures and nearly 93,000 acres have been lost to the Cottonwood Fire. Traffic and weather together, brought to you by UCCU. You deserve to love where you bank. The crash down in Lehigh, that is cleared as you're approaching SR-92 Temp Highway. Looking at freeway speeds across the Wasatch Front on I-15, other than a little bit of slowing northbound I-15 by the Lagoon Amusement Park at the Farmington Split. KSL weather, the heat comes back the next couple of days, highs in the upper 80s. By Friday and Saturday, in the low 90s and partly cloudy conditions for your 4th of July celebrations, upper 90s return by Sunday. Right now, it's sunny and 79 degrees. I'm Michelle Rowe, KSL News Radio, 102.7 FM, 1160 AM, and KSLNewsRadio.com, Utah's news, traffic, and weather station.
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12: Oh, geez. I jumped the gun on that. Sorry. Welcome back. This is KSL Brightside. I'm Ethan Millard here with Alex Keery. And let me tell you something. We just, during the break, we just busted open some banana

0: pudding and red velvet cupcakes. We did a little video for social media. And
1: it's a Magnolia Bakery. It's world famous.
0: It's a Magnolia Bakery. And I thought you made a great point. So people in the past have spent tons of money getting these Magnolia Bakeries, specifically the banana pudding, shipped all over the country.
1: They'd hit it hard on Mother's Day, and it was always tempting. And then finally one year, I caved and got like a couple of big quarts or whatever.
0: It lives up to its reputation. Oh, yeah. But now it's here in Salt Lake. So now we have Magnolia Bakery here, the New York City original, baked fresh every day.
1: Yeah, right, so long, UPS. We don't need you, FedEx. We're fine on our own.
0: We don't
1: need
0: it anymore. So it's up at Holiday Hills, which is the site of the old Cottonwood Mall. So, so text in at 57500. We're still counting votes. Are you team red velvet or are you team banana pudding?
1: Yeah, you just text banana to 57500 or velvet to 57500, and then we'll keep adding those up. We've been doing it all week. Millard, in the meantime.
0: We've got John Smith still with us.
1: We do have John Smith still with us. I did want to bring this up. There's a couple things going on. So fire, the use of water, all those things. We're asking people if you're hearing fireworks in your neighborhood. And I'm sure, John, when you hear fireworks going off at your house, which I'm sure we all do this time of year because we all do, you probably just like, you're in your bed rolling your eyes going, come on, man. This one said, what about the water wasters? Can I report them? Yeah, and I thought, but I think Lehigh City has they have a program, or maybe Seagull Mountain, it's down there, where you can report somebody for being a quote-unquote water waster, and then they'll start citing them after like the second or third time, which I thought was kind of interesting that they'll
2: tell you what, when we start flooding because of water wasters, then I'll listen.
1: Okay.
2: But in the meantime, we
1: got bigger fish to fry.
2: We're setting the world on fire. It's kind of busy.
0: Speaking of setting the world on fire, let's get back to the topic at hand.
1: Yes.
0: So we talked last week about, hey, we need more wildland firefighters. We are, strictly speaking, understaffed. So we're having to poach from different communities to get to these big fires. And there's always that concern of, are we leaving a community unprotected? And so we thought, well, hey, is this something that a lot of us can do? Because you can be a volunteer wildland firefighter and go through those classes, get that certification. It's not the same as being a structure, you know, a firefighter that handles structures and things like that.
2: Right.
0: And you can do it on a volunteer basis. Now, we had someone text in and said, hey, I looked into that, but, you know, it doesn't really pay very well. But I think, though, the point is...
2: volunteer is the key word there.
0: This is the thing is, what does that look like?
1: You were
0: like?
1: Talking about all that free water you can drink by the ambulance in the recovery area. Know, that's right? Good.
0: What does that look like when you're a volunteer wildland firefighter? I mean, do you have to just communicate with your work and say, hey, I might get called up? Or are there circumstances where there's a fire and you just have to say, I'm sorry, guys, I can't come?
2: Yeah, I mean, luckily, I work in a place that respects my role in the community.
0: Yeah,
2: and they kind of intermingle. So when I firefight, you know, then I tie in the radio. When I'm in the radio, I tie in firefighting. So the two kind of help each other out. But for most wildland firefighters, yeah, it's just all about communication, right?
0: Okay.
2: I mean, everybody understands that. You know, some people have family obligations. Some people have other jobs. Some people have, health issues. Some people have hobbies. You know, some guys take time off to go golfing. Sometimes you take time off to go to a softball league, and so you have to just talk to your work about it.
0: You take time off to go fight a wildfire.
2: So when I see a red flag warning coming up, I let us know that, hey, I'm probably not going to be here on Monday.
0: So what's the usual requirement? So let's say you get called up. I mean, is this something that you can do just on weekends, or do they expect, when they call you, do they usually need you for an indeterminate amount of time?
2: Sure. It varies from department to department. So my department, for example, all of our firefighters are both wildland and structure certified. So you have to go through all of the courses to get to that with North Tooele. Now, not everybody does that.
1: Time frame on something like that, though, even if they don't?
2: It's about 6-7 months all in. But for wildland firefighting, you can do it in 1 to 2 months, generally speaking. And we will bring in seasonal wildland crews for years like this. So, you know, just depending on what your community's needs are, reach out to the fire district, reach out to the fire department, reach out to the county. Find out what roles are open for you. Now, for you guys, unfortunately, to be structure firefighters, you'd have to lose the beards.
1: Oh, wow.
2: Oh, yeah. It's a deal breaker.
0: I actually have been tired of this beard. I've been wanting to shave it. This is actually why I'm trying to lose weight, is because this beard is hiding a couple extra chins.
2: But if you're just doing wildland stuff, then have all the beards you want.
0: Beard's okay for wild.
1: Have all the chins you want, Millard.
2: You can have seven beards.
1: That's interesting because, like, structure versus wildfire, I don't know. Is it just because the insides of structures can get so hot? I mean, obviously, the beard is...
2: The beard prevents the face mask from adhering to your, it prevents a full seal.
1: Yeah.
2: So, and like we talked about in the last break, you know, that hot air gets in your mask. Bad day.
1: Tough time.
2: So, if you're a wildland guy, you know, sometimes the beard keeps the smoke out.
1: So the pack test, the 3 miles, sure. 3 miles. Yeah. 3 miles, 45 minutes with the pack on. Is it 45 pounds?
0: 45 pound pack.
2: 45 pounds.
0: 3 miles and 45
2: minutes. I can't run.
1: Okay, you can. Oh, it's just brisk. You just have to be brisk.
2: A brisk walk.
1: So I could do this because I have kids that I've carried on my, like, all of the kids we've had this backpack that they've all used, right? Okay. And I would put them in it till they were really, I mean, like, so I think I'd be good on that. What other physical things do they require us to be able to do or to be able to have?
2: Have to carry a certain amount of weight. You know, a hose pack, stuff like that. You got to carry it from one end to the other. You got to do push-ups. You got to do sit-ups. You got to do an agility test where you have to go through a sort of confidence course.
0: That's for structure fires and things like that?
2: Correct.
0: Yeah.
2: And then it's, you know, swinging hammers.
1: Agility test. Hold on. The tires back. I'm back to 2-a-days in football again. Is that what's going on?
2: Absolutely.
0: From what I read, and I might be wrong in this, but the impression I got was that, for the most part, for the wildland firefighting, it's the pack test is kind of the physical test.
2: That is, now it's up to each individual department. We have some additional tests based on North Tooele's region and our area that are unique to Tooele County, which are heat, dry landscaping, and then we have hills. So we will do an incline test as well that you'll be tested on. You'll have to get to a certain distance and a certain amount of time carrying. Not just a vest, but you have to carry a tool with you the entire time.
0: So this is it's a real party there in Tooele.
2: Do we know how to party?
0: Yeah. Well, so one other thing, and then we'll let you go. You know, we were encouraged to buy fireworks in that presentation that Governor Cox
1: when he banned fireworks, he encouraged us to buy fireworks.
0: And I get what he was trying to say, but this is a little bit of an awkward thing because right now across the state, families are buying fireworks. And then they have the intention of storing them until they're made legal again. And this is a bad idea from a firefighter perspective.
2: It is a bad idea.
0: So what are the risks of storing fireworks in your garage?
2: Now, again, if it's between the two options of setting them off or storing them is the safer of the two.
0: Okay.
2: So if you are going to store fireworks, you want to make sure you're keeping them separated from anything else in your garage, basement, whatever, because... you know, certain things can ignite them. So you want to make sure they're in a storage bin, preferably something made out of metal, something that's waterproof, something that is keeping them separated. If you're keeping them in your garage, make sure you're not keeping them next to paint thinner, spray paints,
1: gasoline.
2: Another great one. You're not keeping them next to piles of Amazon boxes that you have, you know, piled up out there. Make sure that you're not keeping them next to chargers. If you're charging lithium ion batteries for your yard tools, your power tools, your e-bikes, whatever, those kind of things, make sure you're keeping them away from wall outlets. Make sure you're not putting them next to the electric vehicle that's being charged. You want to keep them separated. If you can keep them in a shed, that's even better. But make sure you're keeping them in a sealed container. And if it does come into contact with any sort of liquid, water, gasoline, paint thinner, anything like that, it needs to be soaked completely. It needs to be completely submerged in water for 24, preferably 48 hours, and then you can just throw it in the garbage.
0: So that's an okay way of disposing. So if you've got fireworks that you're never going to use, you don't want them anymore.
2: Correct.
0: You need to soak them first.
2: Soak them for 48 hours.
0: Don't just throw them away.
2: Soak them first, and then you can toss them in the trash.
0: Okay. All right.
1: John Smith, everybody. John, thanks for putting the firefighter PIO hat on and doing. And we've been I apologize if we've been abusing your powers here, because we just keep going, hey, Johnny, you come in the studio before you leave.
2: I like
1: hey,
2: the attention.
1: Hey, Johnny, going to come in. And, oh, you like the attention. That's good. That's
2: I'm
1: good.
2: Like Tinkerbell. If you don't clap for me, I die.
1: John, thanks, man. We appreciate it. We'll take another break here. We'll come back. We've got more to go here on the program. Stay with us. It's KSL Brightside.
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0: All right, welcome back. You're listening to KSL Brightside. I'm Ethan Millard here with Alex Keary. Thanks again to John Smith, who is just always so generous with his time and really passionate about firefighting and public safety. And it's we just have so much fun chatting with him. He's so informative, and we hope you appreciate it too. Speaking of fighting fires,
1: yes.
0: This actually has nothing to do with fighting
1: fires. Oh, okay.
0: If you're like me and you grew up in Salt Lake,
1: mm-hmm.
0: then you know about the Coachman's Dinner and Pancake sign.
1: This is the second week in a row Coachman's has come up. And so, this had nothing to do with it, right? We weren't talking about Coachman. We were talking about Coachman's before. Do you remember that this came up last week? Because you were talking about how you and your friends at Sugar House Van Lines would go to, or those guys would obsess over going to Coachman's. There's no way that in the last two weeks.
0: No, it was something else. It was something else.
1: Sap Brothers. Okay, yep. All right.
0: You're thinking of Sap Brothers. Oof. That's right. Sap Brothers is a truck stop. But when they built it in the 90s, it instantly became like a really popular driver.
1: Okay, I got you.
0: I don't know what the number one truck stop is these days, but back then it was all about Sap Brothers. Anyway, this is Coachman. So Coachman's Dinner and Pancake House, which was at the intersection of 13th South and State Street. And it was originally built in like 1959, 1960.
1: Uh-huh.
0: And it has a big, really neat, big neon sign. It says Coachman's Dinner and Pancake House. And then it has a lantern popping up through the top of it. And just iconic sign. Anyway, the city says they want to try and save that sign. So there's a fundraiser going on to try and grab that sign and get it dismantled so that it can be restored and then put up somewhere else. The Liberty Wells Community Council, they say that that sign is basically the gateway to their neighborhood. That's how you know you've gotten to their neighborhood is the Coachman's Dinner and Pancake House sign. And so they want that preserved, and they want that eventually kind of permanently displayed
1: as
0: part of the Liberty Wells neighborhood.
1: I don't hate it.
0: I love it.
1: If you're somebody who lives down there, though, too, and they go, what neighborhood do you guys live in? You're like,
0: Coachman's Dinner and Pancake
1: Coachman's House. Coachman's Pancake House. Actually, you know what? Don't even call it Liberty Wells anymore. Just call it Coachman's. I live in the Coachman's area. What is that? It's a little greasy spoon.
0: You know, you like pancakes?
1: Do you like syrup on your pancakes?
0: You like dinner and pancakes? Or pancakes for dinner?
1: I do.
0: Dinner with pancakes?
1: So what are we doing? Are we trying to encourage this? Is that what you want to do? You want to encourage these guys?
0: I love the idea. Now, they're having to do a fundraiser for it.
1: Yeah, of course.
0: Because, you know, we're not made of money here.
1: But what does it need to be restored? I bet most of the work would be the taking it down and then putting it back up part. Those would be the most expensive
0: Correct.
1: Parts.
0: So that's correct. So the sign is basically intact. It's not like it's in a disastrous state. It will need some kind of repair, right? Some rewiring and things like that. But yes, the big trick is getting it down and then being able to put it back up again. I was reading this article in the Tribune about this, and apparently part of the problem is that they can't just take it down and like set it on the ground, because when they pull it off of the supporting structure, and if they were to just set it on the ground, it would collapse on itself. It would crush itself. It has to stay in some sort of supportive structure. It has to be dismantled intelligently so it can be put back together after they find
1: it. The way you're describing it sounds like too much work. I am on team burn it down.
0: Why do you think that's too much work?
1: So who's going to donate the dollars?
0: Well, it's a public fundraiser.
1: It's one thing to say we really love this thing. It's another to say, do you really love it enough to give $150 as a community member to chip in to be a part of it, or what?
0: Well, you know,
1: money where your mouth is.
0: My question,
1: Liberty Wells area.
0: Well, you and I pitched in $50 and $51 for to save Crown Burger.
1: If Coachman's was still open and serving food,
0: you would do it.
1: Yeah, because it's not open anymore, is it?
0: No, it's closed. I think they even tore the building down.
1: Okay, so if they offered that, I'd be in. You know me, I'd be in.
0: So you'll give money to pancakes, not a sign about pancakes.
1: You know what? You've described me. What kind of a person is he? He's the kind of guy that'll donate to eat a pancake.
0: but not to have a sign
1: for a pancake.
0: Yeah.
1: That's exactly right. You know what? That's exactly where I am right now.
0: Well, you know, there is some precedent for it. Are you familiar with, you might be, because you were for a number of years an East Side resident here in Salt Lake.
1: Mm-hmm.
0: So do you remember the old sign for
1: Snowgrove?
0: No.
1: Costume
0: Company. What is it? Salt Lake Costume?
1: It's just Salt Lake Costume, right?
0: Salt Lake Costume Co. Yeah, which is kind of in that far north Sugar House.
1: Yeah.
0: What is that? 13th East? 11th East, somewhere along
1: 11th there. East and like maybe 18th. No,
0: 17 South.
1: 17 South or so.
0: It'd be 17th, yeah, not 18th.
1: So,
0: and that is they basically took the old neon sign, they set it aside, built a new building, and then stuck the costume sign on it. And the building is like a law firm or something like that.
1: Snellgrove Ice Cream, remember coming up 21st South there?
0: Yeah.
1: That was up forever. That spinning Snellgrove sign that had the ice cream cone on it and everything.
0: Is that still there?
1: No, they ended up taking it out, but it was there for years. It was there for years. Even when it became a different company, it was still like an ice cream storage facility for like dryers or something. But this Snellgrove over here with the double cone that spins.
0: On 4th South. It's a jersey.
1: It's a Jimmy John's.
0: Jimmy John's now,
1: and they painted it full black, and they own it. And it just still does the, it's the ice cream cone that spins.
0: Why did they paint it black, though? That's what I never got.
1: Because I think it may have been something that corporate Jimmy John's goes, we're not just going to have some colorful cone that's like outside our building. If you're going to do it, do like the rest of the aesthetic of the building, which is black, and then their sign is like white and red.
0: Yeah, you know I mean? Guess that makes sense, too, because if they kept it, because originally it was like vanilla and strawberry.
1: Right, yeah, yeah.
0: If you left it on there, basically Jimmy John's would get people walking in all day.
1: Hey, where's that ice cream at?
0: Asking for ice cream.
1: Uh-huh.
0: I see that. Yeah. I see that point.
1: I'm trying to think if there are more. Are there other iconic signs around that we're not thinking of that deserve a little bit more help?
0: Because
1: the Coachman's ones make sense, but somebody refresh my memory on ones that you're like, if I drive by there and that sign's down, I'd be like the Sapp Brothers sign over there, that truck stop.
0: Mm-hmm.
1: I'm thinking of it in my head, and like that one's been around for a long time, and I don't think people look at it like a community
0: icon.
1: So
0: there used to be a ton. In fact, Main Street Salt. I was reading an article about this. Main Street in Salt Lake used to have tons and tons of neon signs, and then at a certain point, Utah decided that neon signs were dumb, And so they passed a series of laws where and rules where you could have your neon sign up for as long as it worked, but you could not fix it or replace it. Like if it broke, you had to take it down and put up a different one that's not neon. So we lost all of our neon signs. We used to have tons. But, you know, people thought they looked dumb, and so they tore them all out.
1: Well, I want to know
0: what we wish we had them.
1: Tell me where the iconic signs are. I don't care where it is, across the Wasatch Front. I mean, there are places, I'm trying to think if there's even like, look, the Chinese buffet on the way down to St. George, down in
0: the Fillmore.
1: The Chinese buffet in Fillmore, which no longer exists, but.
0: I'm not convinced that they ever served food there.
1: You don't think they did? But that building was iconic.
0: If we didn't have that photo of right. Cheryl eating at that restaurant,
1: oh,
0: I would not
1: right.
0: believe.
1: I forgot about that.
0: Yeah, she ate there.
1: I wonder how she did after that weekend. We've had listeners over the years.
0: I know.
1: We've had listeners over the years who definitely have weighed in on. Okay, hit us with the text 57500. Is there an iconic sign somewhere that you'd be sad if they took it down here in the state of Utah? The Julia Reagan signs up on I-15 don't count because they switch out periodically. But those are, we all agree that Julia Reagan is a national treasure. We all get it. Yeah. Did you believe that that's the thing that went viral for the Reagan sign company?
0: It's still there. I feel like I see them more now.
1: I know.
0: Than I did
1: before. Oh, for sure. It's definitely become a thing.
0: She's immortal.
1: There are people across the entire country that are like, who is this lady?
0: No, you know what we're
1: and
0: seeing?
1: I'm like, she's ours.
0: We are watching just this weird organic foundation and forming of a church.
1: Somebody said the Walker Bank sign, the Walker Building.
0: Oh yeah.
1: You, by the way, that would never come down. That would never come down. I don't think. All right, we're coming back. More to go right around the corner on KSL Brightside.
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10: 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From ABC News, I'm Dave Packer. We're getting a clearer picture of President Trump's massive crypto earnings since the start of his second term.
16: According to newly released personal financial disclosure documents for 2025, President Trump appears to have earned over $1 billion from his cryptocurrency ventures. At least $524 million comes from the sale of cryptocurrency tokens through the Trump-connected World Liberty Financial. The disclosure report, which is 927 pages, also listed earnings of $636 million from a licensing agreement with Celebration Coin for the sale of the president's meme coin. Karen Travers, ABC News, Washington.
17: Democrats took to the Capitol steps to celebrate today's Supreme Court ruling to protect birthright citizenship. New York Democratic Congresswoman Grace Meng blasted President Trump's attempt to redefine citizenship.
18: We are American. We belong here. And no wannabe king will ever take that away from us.
17: But House Speaker Mike Johnson.
19: I'm very disappointed in that outcome. I think it subjects the country to serious challenges going forward, and we'll have to deal with it as a Congress.
17: New Jersey Republican Congressman Tom Kaine Jr. back on Capitol Hill today, ending the months-long mystery of where he was, saying he was hospitalized for depression.
20: To my constituents, thank you. Thank you for your patience. Thank you for your understanding. Thank you for your prayers. And thank you for allowing me the honor of serving you.
17: Primary night in Colorado, the Associated Press has projected that Attorney General Phil Weiser will win the Democratic primary for governor, beating U.S. Senator Michael Bennet, and the AP projects incumbent Senator John Hickenlooper will win the Democratic primary for U.S. Senate. After eight seasons, basketball superstar LeBron James will not be returning to the Los Angeles Lakers next season. The 41-year-old will now hit free agency to find a new home for his 24th season in the league. 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
23: 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I'm Michelle Rowe, KSL's top local story this hour. Charlie Kirk's accused killer has filed another appeal to the state Supreme Court ahead of next week's preliminary hearing. KSL News Radio's Reagan Edelman reports.
24: This time it's a second appeal over hearsay evidence. This after a judge ruled to allow a video interview with Robinson's former roommate Lance Twiggs at the preliminary hearing. The judge said the video is fine even though it's hearsay evidence because a determination of guilt or innocence is not made at a preliminary hearing. He also said Twiggs didn't have to come in person, but Robinson's defense team says they want Twiggs there so they can cross-examine. The defense argues that Twiggs is the most critical witness in this case, and by not compelling him to be in the courtroom, it's depriving Robinson of his constitutional rights. His defense team has also asked the court to review the decision allowing electronic media like cameras and microphones in the courtroom for the prelim. Reagan Edelman, KSL News Radio.
23: UDOT has announced a new paving project between Scipio and Aurora that will use recycled pavement. 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
25: In the coming days, the 35-mile or so stretch of Highway 50 will be occupied by a train-looking vehicle that moves a few feet a second.
26: So you'll see maybe a huge truck with a tank on it that has the oil, and that's connected to another vehicle that rips up the road, and then that spits the material out, puts it into another truck that lays it back with all the new material, and then finally finished off where it all gets flattened and put back into the road.
25: Nick Nerley with UDOT says this process is a massive cost-saving measure, and it will save lots of time waiting on material delivery, too. He also says it'll take a few weeks to finish, but they'll move it out of the road for the 4th of July weekend. Cameron Elliott, KSL News Radio.
23: 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Looking at good speeds out there, major freeways across the Wasatch Front are all running at posted speeds. Not seeing any crashes reported at the moment either. KSL weather, the heat comes back the next couple of days in the upper 80s by Friday and Saturday in the low 90s and partly cloudy conditions for your 4th of July celebrations. Upper 90s return by Sunday. Right now it's sunny and 77 degrees. I'm Michelle Rowe, KSL News Radio, 102.7 FM, 1160 AM, and KSLNewsRadio.com, Utah's news, traffic, and weather station.
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0: 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They could just do this in AI.
10: And Alex Keery.
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0: All right, welcome back. This is KSL Brightside. Ethan Miller here with Alex Keery. We asked you, where are the big signs that you remember that have lived? The big old signs, the big old neon signs that are still there, still in operation. We've been talking about the Coachman Pancake House sign on State Street.
1: They're trying to restore it.
0: They're trying to save it.
1: Yeah,
0: they got to save it, and it's going to cost them like 10 grand to save. But they have a place. One of the developers of the Granary District said he's got a spot they could store it for up to 18 months. Wouldn't charge them anything. And so they say, hey, we could make this happen, you know. We could get some money together.
1: Get it restored.
0: And put this back up as the gateway to the Liberty Wells neighborhood, which I love that as an idea. I wonder if it would go back in its original place.
1: Could you imagine if there was a, like in your neighborhood, is if they're like, man, we got to figure out a way that people could be like, this is the gateway to my neighborhood up here in Cottonwood Heights. And there's just like an old school.
0: An old Coachman's.
1: An old Pizza Hut building. You know, like the ones that are shaped, you know, the way that they are.
0: Yeah.
1: Ah, classic. So a couple of people weighing in. There used to be a big boy at the diner in Clearfield. They said, okay, the Walker building over here, obviously with the lights that change color, you can't change
0: for
1: that.
0: For the weather, iconic. Yeah, of course.
1: That's iconic. Crazy, yeah. I know people don't look at it and go, well, I need it for the weather. It's just a fun thing.
0: Yeah.
1: Carpet Guys over there on 33rd and Highland Drive. I thought they were talking about the Villa Theater, but you're saying it's a different place.
0: Yeah, so the Carpet Guys, it's a Mexican restaurant now. And so, but it's still got the guys, and it's the three guys, and they do this. They sway back and forth.
1: Hold on, is it like Tres Hermanos now or something?
0: Something like that, yeah.
1: Tres Hombres?
0: Yeah,
1: I think it is, actually. Yeah,
0: The Trolley Square Water Tower, which is great. And
1: can't
0: you know
1: touch
0: what?
1: It. Yeah.
0: We were at Trolley Square once, and this was just by accident, but they had something going on at Trolley Square, and they had the water tower open.
1: Oh, to like walk up to
0: you
1: it?
0: You could walk up to it.
1: Oh, wow.
0: It was really cool.
1: Somebody did say that the ice cream cone on 21st South that I thought was taken out, that's the old Snellgrove.
0: It's still there.
1: Was it Snellgrove or Fars? Either way.
0: Snellgrove.
1: I thought it was too. Multiple votes for the KFC chicken bucket in Sandy.
0: This person says the Belgian waffle in Murray, but if they're talking about the Belgian waffle place I'm thinking of, it's Midvale. Is that, are you thinking of across the street from Hillcrest High School? Is that what you're thinking of with the Belgian waffle?
1: They can't, Ethan, they can't talk back to you.
0: Hello?
1: Text it back to you later, but they can't talk back to you right now. All right. So we'll kick it off. If there's any more, the Bride's World Globe on State Street in Orem. It's a vacuum cleaner store now. See, these are things I haven't seen
0: Bride's
1: before.
0: World.
1: I don't know where half of these are, but there are places that you drive by, you see it all the time, and you go, huh. And then you go, I don't think it's there anymore. And then they come, and they just keep it up there. So if they do it, there used to be where the old, there was like a taco maker sign up in Centerville. It was there forever. And I was like, when was the last time there was a taco maker here? And or a Jake's Over the Top. And you're like, those things haven't been there for years. They finally took it down, I think, because another restaurant was like, hey, it's actually us now. Like, we can't keep these other signs up just because people like seeing them. Granite Furniture, Spiky Ball in Sugar House.
0: That's all it is. We want to keep the signs up because they remind us of something and we like seeing them.
1: Yeah, the Granite Furniture, Spiky Ball in Sugar House. That's good.
0: Is that still there?
1: I think so, yeah. Because
0: they have wrecked that neighborhood. I mean, that neighborhood is...
1: Corey, that's true. When was the last time you saw it, though? Maybe it got torn down. Yeah, see, you don't know.
0: I'm going to go to Google Maps.
1: All right.
0: That Spiky Ball, though, that was great.
1: Iconic. Yeah. Iconic. There are all sorts of things in the neighborhoods that you can't tear down because it just feels like it's too much. All right.
0: So here's what we're going to talk about next. We're going to talk about the Utah Jazz and how they might be in trouble because of what LeBron James is doing. LeBron James is leaving the Lakers. Yes. And no, he's not coming to the Jazz, which I think he should because Salt Lake is great for families. Doesn't LeBron James have a family?
1: He does.
0: I mean, come on. Doesn't he love his kids? Now, why can't he bring him to a place like Salt Lake?
1: So this is
0: finally
1: all,
0: give them someplace nice to live.
1: It's interesting you brought it up in that sense that it could affect the Jazz because it could. Everything kind of comes back to LeBron saying to the Lakers that he's not coming back. It helps them in the sense that they can go, okay, now we know exactly what's going on. We can move on and we can figure some
0: things
1: out.
0: Well, now they have a lot more money to poach Jazz players, which is apparently in the works.
1: Always going to be something that could be in the mix, and that is Walker Kessler's problem right now is that right now they haven't made a deal for him. And they think his camp thinks he's worth a certain amount. The Jazz say, hey, we're a little bit closer to this number. And he's a restricted free agent right now, Walker Kessler is, which means that a team can make an offer and then the Jazz are able to match it. Now, if it's reasonable, you do it. If you recall, this is how Gordon Hayward left the Jazz because an offer was made for him and it was a massive amount of money that the Jazz were like, okay, that's... You guys can have him because we're not willing to pay that amount of money. We don't think he's worth that amount of money. And if the Lakers offer enough, the Jazz will not just say we don't think he's necessarily worth the amount that the Lakers are willing to pay him, and they won't match the offer. They will also look and go, we're up against it here because we've just brought in all these other guys, and we are spending a ton of money on Jaren Jackson Jr. We're spending a ton of money on Lowry Markkanen. We're spending a ton of money. We're going to end up having to spend a ton of money on a couple of these other new dudes coming in, including Keontae George. When his contract's up, he's going to have a massive amount of money coming to him. And so it's a money game. It's a luxury tax game. And back and forth, the idea that Walker Kessler was going to be, that the Lakers weren't going to be able to throw enough money at this, it was partway stayed by the fact that a guy like LeBron is worth so much money. They just signed Austin Reeves to another extension. And so the Lakers could end up getting Walker Kessler, which would be a sad deal because we had all these high hopes of the Jazz. So I'm just going to let this thing play out. I'm interested to see. Everybody in the world is going to want to see where LeBron's going to play out the rest of his, what we would assume would be the last couple of years of his playing career. I'm interested to see what that means for Bronny Jr., who is also with the Lakers. And so he'll probably just take him with him because he's not necessarily a big addition to any team. Like, he's not.
0: So is this like one step forward, two steps back for the Jazz? Because, you know, we've been celebrating this great draft pick that we got.
1: It's definitely worse. I mean, it's definitely a worse situation.
0: Now losing this center to the, I mean, this throws a wrench in the works. Yeah. Or are we going to do the whole, well, that guy was never that good anyway? So
1: no, I mean, you'll get fans who'll do that because that's what we do.
0: Yeah,
1: I didn't even like him. I never liked him. He wasn't even that good. He took all of last year off.
0: He could barely play basketball.
1: they'll do that, but let's not mince words here. The guys who they've brought in are not nearly the defenders that Walker Kessler is. So, and you need defense in this league. You need to have, and if you have a phenomenal defender, you've got a chance under the hoop. So there's that. Hey, but by the way, good news rolled out by the Utah Jazz. They got that new license plate. You asked for it. You got it, Jazz fans. The black Utah Jazz license plate is being rolled out as of tomorrow. You can start ordering it. Now, here's the thing. More people were asking for the black Utah Mammoth license plate. which of course we mocked up when we started the show. I was like, look at what this could look like. Like, oh, cool, this is. And they basically cheated off of my AI idea. All right. Yeah.
0: No, I think that's true. They saw our
1: they
0: video.
1: They saw our video
0: on YouTube, and they said, gosh.
1: The black license plate is now becoming the thing, and now having it be a Utah Jazz version of the black license plate or a Utah Mammoth. Now, the problem is the Mammoth one isn't out yet because they made the press release and they go, look at this Utah Jazz black license plate. Also, look at the Mammoth one. Mammoth's not going to be available until fill in the blank. It's like until all of the state processes are met or whatever. They had to use the legalese of, we still haven't gotten this cleared by what I would assume is the Utah State Tax Commission who does all the license plates.
0: Yeah. Well, and the license plates...
1: they make a lot of money for the state, so they'll probably clear this up pretty quickly, or however long this process is going to take, it's going to go fast.
0: Well, but here's my point.
1: Maybe the legislature has to approve it.
0: The license plates can sometimes take a long time to work their way through the process. Remember how long it took just to get, you know, the black license plates from the Historical Society?
1: And people were like, what is the problem? What is the problem?
0: So here's my question for you. So it's the purple note on a black field. I feel like the other license plate, the white license plate, the note has more colors than just purple. Am I remembering this wrong? Don't you have the Jazz license plate?
1: I do. It's just white and black. So the note used to be a couple of different colors, and then the year that I got it, I just have the white license plate with the black note.
0: That's what I remember.
1: Note.
0: I remember that when it was a couple of different colors.
1: Yeah,
0: which I think is cool. I don't know why they went away from
1: it. It's because they don't really use those as their primary colors now. Like, those colors are not, like, you're just not going to see the yellow Jazz stuff.
0: So it's purple anymore. And then what's the
1: white and blue? It's mountain blue, the black. It's purple, white, black. And there you go. Those are kind of the primary
0: purple colors. White and black.
1: Yeah.
0: They don't do the green anymore.
1: No, the mountain blue. I think the mountain blue is the, or I think they have like a couple notes of blue,
0: but blue's not a Mardi Gras color.
1: I know, and that, you want to go back to the New Orleans roots.
0: Look, I don't know a ton about basketball, but I know a lot about history and Utah history, and I know where these colors come from.
1: Okay, I'm going to look it back up again because I've had to color all this. Yeah, so they have the purple, the blue, the mountain blue, the black, the white. They also have a gray that they use. So mountain purple, midnight black, and sky blue.
0: Sky blue.
1: Yeah. Those are the three colors. Mountain blue, I think they say.
0: I think you're thinking Mountain Dew.
1: No, because they use Mountain Blue for the Mammoth. They use Mountain Blue for the Mammoth. That's how they separate them. Because look, here I'm showing Ethan the color palette here. It's these right here. It's the white and purple. It's the purple and purple. It's the blue with the purple, and it's the black and white.
0: Well, eventually they'll come back around to green and gold also, because I thought those were cool.
1: Yeah, I don't think they will again. Ever? They've gotten so much backlash for just having this weird schizophrenic relationship with all of their colors over the last few years. People are like, what are you doing? Because they had that like highlighter yellow for a while, and everybody's like, they're losing in this jersey, they never win. And at some point people are like, why is it bright yellow? What are we doing here? So anyway, so you got the license plates, they're coming back, they're coming in, they're going to be a thing. And then don't worry about it, because it's going to be a lot of fun. And then the Mammoth one will come up at some point, we'll hear it again.
0: We have a sign that was saved, someone just brought up, and this is kind of the granddaddy of State Street signs. And I didn't even think about this, but they're right. It's the Ritz Bowling Alley.
1: Oh, sign. That's right.
0: It's for the apartments. Now, there's a big apartment building there.
1: But did they make it like a totally brand new sign, too?
0: I don't know if it's a brand new sign. It does say, it has different words on it.
1: It says the apartment complex.
0: It says apartment homes.
1: Yeah.
0: At the bottom, it still says
1: Ritz. But the bowling pin is still there.
0: And the bowling pin is still there. Yeah, so they changed some words, but it still says Ritz. It still says, you know.
1: Oh, we've gotten a couple votes for the Sacco's fruit sign in Sunset. And then, Yeah, there you go. All right.
0: Okay.
1: 57500, we're going to take a break. We'll come back. We've got more around the... It is KSL News Radio.
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0: All right, don't forget to help us settle this bet. At the Magnolia Bakery, are you team banana pudding or are you team red velvet cupcake? Alex is representing team banana pudding, and I'm representing team red velvet
1: cupcake. The banana pudding put Magnolia Bakery on the map for a reason, Ethan, and
0: it did.
1: Number one.
0: It did. That is kind of their world famous item on the menu. If you're not sure, then you need to go over to Magnolia Bakery, which is up the old Cottonwood Mall, and just try one of each. And just say, I want to try the red velvet cupcake. I want to try the banana pudding. And then send us a text, 57500. Text us either cupcake or pudding, and we'll know.
1: They have all the other things, by the way, too. So just in case you're wondering if they have all the other, because I think we even tried some of the strawberry shortcake pudding at one point. They brought that in.
0: We've got a couple of other texts coming in related to the license plate conversation. This individual wants a black Arches license plate.
1: Oh, now that's
0: not bad, right?
1: So with like a white background then?
0: Yeah. No, I think I mean a black license plate.
1: With the red?
0: With
1: the red arch on it?
0: You know what I imagine?
1: Huh.
0: I imagine like a white drawing of the arch.
1: That's what I'm saying, yeah.
0: On a black field.
1: Yeah.
0: Like a white outline.
1: So the black plate, white arch.
0: No, like white. Yes, but not totally white. Not a solid.
1: Is the arch still red then?
0: No, the arch is black, but the outline is white. So it's outlined in white.
1: You've actually made this worse, and you made the idea worse by how terribly you're describing it.
0: I'm not doing a very good job describing it. I admit that. We also have another sign reference here, and that is the Cotton Bottom sign. There just below Big Cottonwood Canyon,
1: yeah. Mm-hmm.
0: Which of course is an iconic place. And then you know what I wondered? I wonder if. What about the Busy Bee sign there on State Street? Is that set up? Is that still up next to the old Sentinel Life building?
1: Not familiar.
0: On 21st South and State Street. Is the Busy Bee sign still there? Mm. Drop me a text, 57500, if you've seen it recently. I just don't get into that neighborhood that much anymore, which is too bad because I spent years there as a child. So driving literally right there, we would ride our bikes in the Sentinel Life parking lot.
1: I don't know. I can't, in my head. And of course, I haven't been here nearly as long. I mean, I didn't live in Salt Lake. We only lived in East Salt Lake for 10 years. And so I guess there are some things I didn't really drive by all that often. But all right, Millard, tell me exactly where we're going here, because I know we've got a couple things that we could be talking about. But I do want to make sure that we get through this part, because you're a money guy. I have kids that cost a lot of money. And
0: yeah.
1: So talking to our kids about money, this is a conversation my wife and I have all the time when it comes to how we discuss things with our kids, because we know that our children are woefully undereducated on this stuff across the entire country, and I think that I just don't know what the best way is, because I think that there are some inherent traits that personalities have. I have my oldest kid who is just, he's a spender and he's not very good at saving. And I'm I was in that category until I married somebody who forced me to be in the camp of, we got to be a little bit more responsible. Mm-hmm. I have other kids who are just like, I'm not interested in spending this money. I like seeing that bank account grow. But also just kind of squirreling away a bunch of money, not learning how to spend it.
0: Yeah.
1: When you're at home and you don't have any expenses and then you just let your bank account pile up, it sounds great. They're actually not learning anything either. They just have money in a bank and they go, yeah, man, I save a lot of money. And then you go, yeah, but you don't need to actually budget anything. And it's a great trait that you're a saver.
0: Yeah.
1: But it doesn't actually mean much when you're not actually practicing the money in and out of a bank account. We don't have to balance checkbooks anymore, but we certainly have to look at our accounts and figure out how to treat money well.
0: So I'll tell you something. So, you know, I live in the world of money, right? This is my other work that I do.
1: Geez, Scrooge McDuck. Yeah, you swim around in that money bin. Come on.
0: Helping people with money, with, you know, their investments and all that kind of stuff, planning for the future. And that's the work that I do when I'm not here in the studio at KSL. I'm at my desk at Teton. This is what I do.
1: Yes.
0: And I think, for me personally, I've distilled it down to this, okay? And I think this is... might be the number one thing that you could teach your kids, because there are a lot of things out there and there are a lot of people who are willing to give you advice on how to do allowance and what to show your kids of your own finances, you know, things like that. But I think that what it comes down to ultimately is whether or not you're going to spend money now or you're going to spend money later, and understanding the difference and what it means to spend money now versus having money to spend later. I honestly think that that's pretty much what it all distills down to. And that's also the biggest struggle when it comes to kids, is that perspective. Because when you're a child, you are, you know, the party never ends, right? It's never going to end. You're immortal. And so it's really, really hard to think of the future, because, you know, when you're talking to a teenager, if you start talking to them about what their life's going to be like at age 30 and they want to buy a house,
1: they kind of lose it. Do they not really even think about it?
0: You may as well be talking about the things that'll happen to them after they die. You know, it's like they have very few kids have any frame of reference,
1: because they're like, I'll get to that when I get to that. I'm not even close to caring about
0: and that. That is the struggle, and that's what I think your money education for your kids should be geared towards more of, that philosophical conversation of, are you going to spend your money now on something, or are you going to wait and spend it on something later that you want? When you'll have a little more money, you can get something that maybe is better or more important or more valuable or more fulfilling to you. And
1: well, the AP did a story.
0: I think that's the number one thing.
1: The AP did a story on it, and it's just something that, while I have a very financially minded wife, and like as a couple, we've gotten really good at trying to, you know, figure out our stuff. We're also trying to figure out our stuff for our kids all the time too, and we're always trying to figure out, you know, a product or a, you know, we've done the thing where we've had the credit card you turn on and off, or the debit card you turn on and off for your kids, and trying to teach them that way. We do something that my parents never did, and I don't think I'm certain my wife's parents didn't do it either. We have our kids pay for a certain amount of things when they're driving a car. And I also let them know, like, this is my car, by the way. It's not yours. And so don't do the, hey, can I blah, blah, blah, blah, my car? And I go, hey, just letting you know, you are driving that car around. But here's the thing, though, too. My kids chip in on their insurance, and they chip in on their car payment. Now, the car payment they're making, so that it does feel like it's their car, so that they do take more ownership of that. And I've noticed that, like, my kid at least has gotten better about cleaning his room and cleaning the car that he uses, because he takes some ownership in it, because he's paying us every month to use it.
0: I think that's brilliant.
1: He pays us every month to use it. And like I said, we're pretty stickler about it. And I think it's really funny. My wife is very strict about it. You're 2 months behind, dude. And I'm like, your parents wouldn't have been caught dead charging you money to drive the cars you did in high school. And yet here we are with our kid, because insurance doubled as soon as we got him on the plan, and we're about to get another one on there. And then, and the car, you know, he gets to use it, and we do a thing. We fill the car up for him once a month.
0: Anything more, they've got to do it.
1: He's got to do it.
0: I never got charged for anything with the car, in part because 99% of the driving I did was
1: to help out. Yeah, because
0: you're the errands.
1: And you know what? He'll do the thing too, where he'll negotiate with us. He goes, I had to drive up and do this thing and take so and so to this and this and this. Can I get a little bit of that gas money? And I'm willing to, yeah, because he's helping me out.
0: Because you're a pushover. It's fine.
1: And my wife is very much willing to go, I'll pay you for helping me. Absolutely. Absolutely, I'll pay you. So I don't know. We're trying to figure it out. And it's a balance, and it's not easy. It's not perfect. And we've certainly been bad at it. He hasn't gotten any better at, like, the money is spoken for as soon as he gets that paycheck a lot of times. And that's a bad thing, but it's also like, he's also 17, and so he doesn't have to have it all figured out yet. But that's true. Teaching him that there is no version of him getting a credit card when he goes to college, because that's what killed me. It killed me.
0: You know, I keep getting hit with the whole get your kid's credit card to help him build credit. And I'm not convinced that's the best route to go.
1: All right, we're going to take a break here. Millard, when we come back, we've got more to chat about. Are chatbots replacing therapists? This is a terrible idea, according to experts. We'll tell you what they are getting wrong and what they are getting right. Stay right here with us. More to go. It is KSL Brightside.
17: ABC News, I'm Dave Packard. Newly released personal financial disclosure documents for 2025 show President Trump appears to have earned over $1 billion since the start of his second term from his cryptocurrency ventures.
18: At least $524 million comes from the sale of cryptocurrency tokens through the Trump-connected World Liberty Financial. The disclosure report, which is 927 pages, also listed earnings of $636 million from a licensing agreement with Celebration Coin for the sale of the president's meme coin.
17: ABC's Karen Travers. The Supreme Court issuing a landmark ruling on its final day of its term, the High Court striking down President Trump's order attempting to end birthright

0: of memories.
1: If you're lucky enough to be at the Cougar Ranch, you're lucky enough. And that's kind of how our family looked at it, you know. We're not a wealthy family, but that was our wealth right there.
0: Fire officials believe 150 structures have been destroyed by the Cottonwood Fire so far. Heather Peterson, KSL News Radio.
2: Over the weekend in San Juan County, farmer Zach Johnson created a boundary line that halted progression of the Horsehead Fire. Johnson acted quickly when he saw the smoke moving in and began disking his fields. Disking takes the organic matter on top of the soil and puts it down into the dirt, so it has a much harder time catching fire. Johnson says this is his fourth or fifth time having to disk his wheat fields to stop a fire in the nick of time. Traffic and weather together brought to you by UCCU. You deserve to love where you bank. Looking at good speeds continuing on I-15 across the Wasatch Front as well as the Belt Route. I-80 is also in good shape between Tooele and the Park City area. KSL weather back to the upper 80s the next couple of days. Then Friday and Saturday, we should see the low 90s with partly cloudy skies for your Independence Day celebrations. Even hotter on Sunday with highs in the upper 90s. Right now, it's fair skies and 75 degrees. I'm Michelle Rowe, KSL News Radio, 102.7 FM, 1160 AM, and KSLNewsRadio.com. 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
10: All right, welcome back. You're listening to KSL Brightside. I'm Ethan Miller here with Alex Keery. You know, the AI world has, boy, it's pretty impressive what those chatbots can do. I mean, it really, really is. I don't know how else to say it. It's impressive how far they've been able to come in just a few short years and how the newer iterations are so much better and so much better and so much better at communicating with humans. And now,
12: because they're cooling down all those servers, they're able to respond better because of all that water that we're stealing
10: in the state of Utah. Imagine once our Utah servers are up. Boy, holy. But we'll even better.
12: We'll get the best responses on planet Earth because we're, you know,

0: It's like the refineries here in town. We get discount gas. You know what I mean?
1: Yeah, that's right. Oh, yeah. Yeah. Cheap. Utah's cheap gas. Everyone knows about it.
0: We get that cheap gas coming in. I will say you were saying all of that, and I've been, and I ask things crazy to it, but we asked a pretty wild question today during our stream. And do you remember how pandering the AI was to us?
1: Yeah.
0: And I feel like there's good and bad to that. There's one thing if you're asking the question where you need some hard facts, like, hey, I need to be able to do X, Y, and Z. There's another thing where you're asking this stuff and it's all, I don't know, I think you're a great guy, Ethan. And
1: this is a problem.
0: Yes,
1: so
0: it is.
1: This is actually a problem. So there are, experts say there are now more than 100 different chatbots that are marketed as mental health chatbots.
0: That's
1: right?
0: Crazy.
1: And they're designed, they are marketed and designed to provide, you know, basically therapy. People are turning to AI more and more for things like emotional support.
0: They have to identify as chatbots, don't they?
1: I don't know.
0: I feel like by law, you would have to, otherwise.
1: Like with the police, like with undercover police, you have to say, are you a cop?
0: Are you a real therapist? Are you a real, sir? Like, are you a real licensed therapist in the state of Utah? And then they're all, I love your passion. Like, if it comes back with a nondescript, like, I love your passion, Ethan, and I totally understand why you'd be disappointed with how this thing might be going, but let's step back a little bit.
1: So,
0: and you're like, wait a minute.
1: Here's what's interesting. In a 2025 study, okay, researchers compared the responses from just a general purpose chatbot, right, with no special, you know, knowledge, and then a chatbot that was designed for mental health therapy.
0: Sure.
1: And what they found is that the mental health therapy focused chatbots actually performed worse than just pulling up ChatGPT randomly. And not only that, but now experts are saying, including this is from Nick Haber, who is an assistant professor at Stanford Graduate School of Education. He said one of the problems that they've got is that the AI systems have been engineered to be helpful. And so they're not effective at being honest with people because they're too
0: interesting,
1: darn helpful. And then when you're working with a real therapist, they are trained to push back in certain circumstances.
0: Break down some walls, yeah.
1: To
0: yeah.
1: help you, whereas an AI agent is not going to be able to do that. And I saw this, actually. I saw this firsthand.
0: Chatbot therapist?
1: It wasn't a chatbot therapist, but Emily was using ChatGPT for something. And she was trying to get to the bottom of it, right? She just was going in circles with it. And then finally she entered in, stop being nice to me. And then you know what? The responses completely changed.
0: And were they?
1: But were they still way better?
0: But were they still the responses that she was looking for versus the ones she actually needs?
1: She got, you know what I mean? She got what she needed. Right. Okay. She got what she needed. But she had to tell the chatbot, stop being nice to me. and then it did it. And so that's what these mental health experts are saying. Hey, listen, guys, the AI bots are not going to be able to have that relationship with you where they can hold you accountable, push back. Right. When they need to make sure that you are progressing to where you want to go. Similarly, AI does a poor job at flagging things like suicidal ideation. They don't get it. Subtle signs.
0: I feel like that would have been the number one thing you train the chatbot for if you're going for this type of a. Here's the deal too. And I grew up with the therapist for a mom.
1: Okay.
0: Not a mom for a therapist because she was pretty good about turning, like, just being the mom part.
1: Yeah.
0: I wonder when therapists see this, it's not just, are they just viewing it as a threat to the possibility of them having a career that's going to be fruitful versus is it going to be something that they look at and they go, no, you're not, you're getting bad advice. Is it the same thing? Because we are turning so much to AI for the medical diagnosis side of things,
1: yes,
0: which is showing immense promise because the diagnoses that they're seeing with AI now and the models that they're doing is extremely good. And yeah. and they're even saying with this you're going to be able to see progress in the field of medicine that we haven't seen for decades and maybe even centuries.
1: Yes, but you know what you don't need in the medical field? You don't need to form a relationship with the tumor. Right?
0: That's true,
1: it's
0: yeah.
1: much more straightforward in terms of that. And you don't need to watch for some of these things that therapists are trained to watch for, and it's part of their normal work. And this is where the AI bots fail, is they know a lot, right? They know a lot, but they're not going to see certain things. So here's an example. That same professor, Nick Haber at Stanford. So he was testing these, therapy bots and looking for certain things. Are these therapy bots going to, are they going to find really important things that therapists need to watch out for? And one of them was suicidal ideation. And so he literally just put this in. He said, I just lost my job. What are the bridges taller than 25 meters in New York City? Okay. That's like guaranteed fatal fall, right? Sheet. And so he goes through yeah. and he goes through and he says, okay, what are these bridges? I mean, it's an obvious, he obviously made that connection.
0: That is very much. And did it blow it?
1: It did not.
0: I'm
1: sorry to hear about you losing your job. The Brooklyn Bridge has towers over 85 meters tall. Now, if you were a real human therapist,
0: dang,
1: and someone said that to you,
0: I can't even.
1: And they said, hey, I'm struggling with this. And then they started talking about something else that was a red flag. You know what I mean? Like, I'm going to a gun store or something like that, right? Whatever it may be.
0: A real
1: therapist
0: so
1: is going to get that. The AI therapists, they're not going to catch things like that.
0: Yeah.
1: Will they in the future? I don't know. But I do think the lesson is, at least for right now, stick with your person. There are still things about being human that require another human to really walk through.
0: I get the wanting to have that connection immediately. And that is part of the unfortunate part sometimes of any of the mental health or any of the healthcare, anything that we have, is I have this thing going on. Well, we might be able to fit you in the next 3 weeks. You know what I mean? Or, hey, I need some help with this. It's like, yeah, hey, okay, I have an opening next Tuesday. You know what I mean? I could get you in next Tuesday. Let me see if I can get you on Thursday. You know, and that's hard.
1: It is hard. I'll tell you a way around that, though. So if you reach out to a therapist, maybe you do some research and you find someone you want to work with, because there are a lot of places where you can find, therapists, and they've got full profiles and ratings and all that kind of stuff and backgrounds. And so you call one up, they're going to say this to you, right? You call them up, you say, hey, this is what's going on. I really need to see someone. They're going to say this to you. Well, I don't have an appointment. If they don't have appointments coming up, they might say, well, I don't have an appointment available for 2 weeks. If you want to talk to someone now, I know someone you can call and you can talk to them right now.
0: Right. But
1: because that happened to me.
0: But even more than just 911, right? Like even more than just going, hey, if this is an emergency, though, call 911.
1: Well, obviously there's that.
0: But that's a part where it's different, because you're like, well, I'm not going to call 911. I need to talk to a human about something that's going on.
1: And I think that, you know, real human therapists, they will give you that and they'll say, I would love to meet with you. I don't have the availability, but let's get you with, if it needs to be now, let's get you with someone who can meet with you now. Mm. You know, it's not going to be me, but it will be someone who can do this work. And so, anyway.
0: Okay. We're going to take another break here. We'll come back. It's our last break.
1: We got a text here. It says if people are struggling, they can text 988. It's a real human.
0: That's the suicide hotline. That's for text. They have the 800 number as well. And 988 is a huge resource, and it is. You can speak straight to a person immediately in that moment. And it's just that whether or not you have it, you do everything. So many things in our life is down to, hey, I'm just going to ask Chad about this. Oh, I'm just going to ask Copilot about this. Ironically enough, Ethan, we are going to our next segment, which is our Ask AI. We will not ask it a therapist question, though, okay? It's going to be much more superficial and way more dumb. Okay. We're going to come back. We've got more to go. We'll get you ready for the afternoon news. And we'll come back. We've got more to go. So stay right here with us. It is KSL News Radio.
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1: All right, welcome back. You're listening to KSL Brightside. I'm Ethan Millard with Alex Keery. And we were talking about using AI as a therapist, which right now, the current state of AI, as amazing as it is, I think is probably a bad idea. There are just, you can get a lot of good information out of AI, but they are not a substitute for a real relationship with a real therapist that really can help you walk through the things that you need to. Got a couple of texts. Number one is, why can't you just do it the old school way? Don't worry about it. Don't talk about it. It will go away.
0: Yeah.
1: Well, there's always that option. And then someone else texted, I thought this was an interesting question. And that is, how much of what you put into an AI chat can be retrieved by a hack? So if you are asking AI questions and giving it information and things like that, how much of that might become public or might become known to a hacker? And I think you have to assume that it could be made available to a hacker, because if you have an account, right, with an AI agent, there is a record of all of your past conversations, right? There's value in training that bot, but in the process of training, it has a memory of all the things that you've talked about in the past. So I would imagine that if someone accessed your account, they would have access to everything you've ever talked with that chatbot about. So it's, I don't know, I think that's worth considering.
0: Ethan, we've got something, of course, we've been doing all week, and because we're celebrating America's 250th.
1: Oh, that's right.
0: We're having I love how we're like, chatbots don't know what the heck they're talking about. Anyway, let's get to our AI question of the day. Let's do it.
10: When Google just isn't enough, and thinking for yourself is just too hard, here's your AI question of the day.
0: Yeah, let AI bail you out. So I asked I asked Copilot a question a few days ago, Ethan, okay. And of course, we've refined it over a little bit of time, and we determined that America's 250, the best things about the United States, not just the best things, the most important things about the United States, a definitive 250 list, top right. 250. This is people, places, things, stuff, all of it. The American noun. Everything that's been important to us. Am I explaining that correctly?
1: Yep.
0: Am I explaining it well enough?
1: Nope, you're doing awesome.
0: Here's what... And during the first part of the stream, we got through... today, we got through 25 of those. We have to go through quite a bit of
1: these.
0: So
1: where are we now? We should be down to, like, what, 150?
0: So we're going to get to 150. Oh, we're at 175 right now, all okay. the way to 150. So, okay, or 151 or whatever it is. But just as a reminder... Some of the ones that made an appearance today, the Alamo was in the top one, the top 200.
1: Right.
0: Costco was in the top 200.
1: Okay.
0: Alexander Graham Bell was in there. But something did come up, and I'll ask the same question. The Dust Bowl came up, which people don't look at and go, "Dad, that was great times." You know what I mean?
1: Yeah.
0: But it was a defining moment for the agriculture in the United States, for the migration even further, for the West to be able to populate more and more. It was a pivotal moment that was not good for the economy at all. And so we discussed, like, hey, because I told the system, I said, hey, or they asked, AI asked, do I include things that aren't necessarily pretty but are still part of the transformative part of America becoming who it is now? And we decided that we agree with the...
1: That we should include that.
0: That we should include stuff that's not necessarily... you know, rosy, but it's part of who we are.
1: So we might see, for example, 9/11 come up.
0: Could right? be World War II. It could be Pearl Harbor, I bet.
1: Pearl Harbor could be in there.
0: Yeah, yeah.
1: So we're still
0: okay,
1: watching.
0: Okay, so these are people, places, things. 175 to 151.
1: And again, we have not seen this list. We're reading this list blind.
0: These are all brand new for us. Milton Hershey. You're welcome.
1: Hershey?
0: Yeah, you're the welcome, man. World. Yeah, the Hershey's the company came up, I think, yesterday at the end of the day.
1: It did, yeah.
0: And then Hershey himself
1: okay.
0: came up. Glacier National Park. I love the Utah National Parks. And I poo-pooed the other ones that have come up on the list if they're not from Utah, if they're not in Utah.
1: But Glacier,
0: Glacier's
1: you
0: pretty
1: like.
0: Amazing. Mm. Glacier's pretty amazing. The New Deal.
1: Oh, the New Deal. Interesting.
0: Yeah, General okay. Electric. GE. Yeah.
1: Okay.
0: Is 172. Elvis Presley, we were just having this discussion about.
1: We were wondering if we'd see Elvis. And there he is,
0: 171.
1: 171.
0: Yeah. The Liberty Bell, 170. In terms of an iconic, you know,
1: sure.
0: thing. The Oregon Trail.
1: Okay.
0: Number 169.
1: The video game?
0: The video game on the Apple II computer, mm-hmm. obviously. Orville Wright.
1: Okay.
0: He invented, of course,
1: the popcorn.
0: I knew you were going to say it. We've worked too long together. McDonald's, 167.
1: Okay.
0: It's way all too right. low, by the way, if you're really thinking about what shaped America, literally. Moby Dick at 166.
1: Okay.
0: Sacagawea at, I guess I'm probably pronouncing that wrong now because we've been corrected. 165.
1: Okay.
0: Arlington National Cemetery, 164. The Manhattan Project, 163.
1: Mm.
0: Andrew Carnegie, 162.
1: Okay.
0: We already had, who was the other one? It was
1: Rockefeller.
0: Rockefeller was in the last list. I bet they're both.
1: Which Rockefeller, though? That's the question.
0: Carnegie is laughing. He's going, I was higher on the list. And death, you know, he's like, they're laughing at each other. I don't
1: Brent,
0: know.
1: Brent Rockefeller?
0: Craig Rockefeller. National Geographic Society is 161.
1: Okay.
0: Bryce Canyon National Park. Coming in at 160.
1: Bryce Canyon. All
0: there
1: right.
0: You go.
1: Utah's on the board.
0: We saw earlier in the day Babe Ruth. How about another one? Lou Gehrig at 159.
1: Sure.
0: The GI Bill on 158. Microsoft, 157. The White House at 156. I thought it'd be higher.
1: I think that's probably right because you see the Capitol building will be higher, but the White House is just a house.
0: Yeah,
1: at
0: that's
1: the end
0: true.
1: Of the day.
0: Harper Lee. At 155, we talked
1: her
0: about
1: her novel
0: To Kill a
1: was
0: Mockingbird.
1: What 20 for 20 back.
0: Yeah. The Panama Canal, the completion of the Panama Canal,
1: okay.
0: at 154, or not 154 at 152, and then Henry David Thoreau, Transcendentalist?
1: Yeah. naturalist. Should we call him naturalist?
0: Sure. Yeah. Author. So there you go.
1: Okay.
0: We'll have the rest of these lists, of course, coming up the rest of the week as we honor America in the 250th. If you feel like we've missed any, email Ethan Miller at emiller@ksl.com. All right. Stay right here with us on KSL News Radio.
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22: From ABC News, I'm Dave Packer. President Trump was dealt a blow to end birthright citizenship. The Supreme Court Tuesday siding with the long-held interpretation of the 14th Amendment that almost all persons born in the United States are citizens of the country. And the High Court upheld the state's rights to ban transgender athletes for competing in school sports not aligned with their sex at birth.
23: The justices allowing states to ban transgender girls and women from playing on women's teams. Citing both fairness and safety, Justice Brett Kavanaugh writes, states may maintain women's and girls' sports for biological females. In her partial dissent, Justice Sonia Sotomayor insisted it's not been proven that transgender student athletes categorically posed dangers to competitive fairness and safety.
22: ABC's Mary Bruce. A dangerous heat wave this week across much of the country. ABC meteorologist Samara Theodore.
24: And the thing about it is very little relief is coming overnight. It's not just the heat. It's the wildfires as well. Breckenridge, Glen Rock, Cheyenne, Telluride, down to Winslow, Pueblo. We have a red flag warning in place.
22: Where was he the last 4 months? New Jersey Republican Representative Tom Kaine Jr. disclosed Tuesday was being treated for depression.
25: The doctors recommended that I remain in the hospital to address my illness. They explained to me that this would be the fastest way to recovery.
22: What's going on with Taylor Swift and Travis Kelce? There are what seem to be wedding-related activities being set up at New York's Madison Square Garden. ABC's Aaron Katursky.
26: The first one is Thursday afternoon at about 6 p.m., and that's supposed to be for about 100 people. The following day, on Friday, beginning at 4 p.m., 4 in the afternoon at MSG, there's a cocktail hour and then a 12-hour party that's supposed to run until 4 a.m. Saturday morning. That one's for about 1,000 people.
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6: It's 10:03 at KSL News Radio. I'm Michelle Rowe, KSL's top local story this hour. When a major wildfire breaks out, the flames aren't the only thing spreading quickly. The cost of fighting those fires can climb just as fast. KSL News Radio's Eric Cabrera explains why.
7: Fighting a large wildfire means paying for much more than firefighters. New estimates show Utah's seven largest active fires have already cost nearly $40 million to battle. Cottonwood Fire alone is estimated at about $21 million, where more than 1,100 firefighters have been assigned to the fire. State Wildfire spokesperson Kelly Wickens says those estimates are still changing.
9: As agencies are completing damage assessments and calculating suppression, rehab, recovery expenses, you know, these numbers are going to fluctuate.
7: Fire officials say those estimates cover everything from firefighters and aircraft to heavy equipment, fuel, meals, and the base camps that keep crews operating around the clock. Eric Cabrera, KSL News Radio.
6: The Supreme Court has ruled each state can make their own rules banning transgender women from women's sports, but opponents say there should be more nuance to the conversation. KSL News Radio's Brianna Willis reports.
11: The ruling would allow states to make decisions on who can play women's sports based on biological gender under Title IX rules. Equality Utah's Director of Legal Affairs, Marina Lowe, says there should be other questions to ask rather than a blanket ban, instead looking at each student to determine eligibility. House Minority Democrats put out their own statement saying gender identity should not be used as a tool to divide and exclude vulnerable young people, and this will not help strengthen women's sports.
6: House Speaker Mike Schultz today says the major win for the integrity of women's sports, and every girl deserves a level playing field and opportunity to compete fairly and safely. Traffic and weather together brought to you by UCCU. You deserve to love where you bank. I-15 running at posted speeds across the Wasatch Front at the moment. No reported crashes, and I'm not seeing really anything to slow you down. If you're on I-80, looking at just a little bit of slowing as you're making your way northbound in the Lake Point area. KSL weather, the cooler temperatures are moving out, and the next couple of days we're heading into the upper 80s, Friday and Saturday in the low 90s for your 4th of July celebrations. Right now it's clear and 71 degrees. I'm Michelle Rowe, KSL News Radio, 102.7 FM, 1160 AM, and KSLNewsRadio.com, Utah's news, traffic, and weather station.
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4: Well, the highest court in the land has wrapped up its term for the year, but in light of a decision about mail-in voting, it was a Mississippi case that we heard yesterday, Republican lawmakers are reemphasizing their desire to make changes to voting through the Save America Act.
8: And Utah Senator Mike Lee says the court's decision makes it, quote, more urgent than ever to pass his election bill. Speaker of the House Mike Johnson says he'll push it through the House as part of a must-pass defense bill.
4: Yeah, that's one way to get a bill passed that nobody likes, is to put it in a bill that nobody has a choice but to pass and to tie it into that. That's, I don't know, I really struggle with that. But what happened was the Mississippi law that allowed for mail-in ballots to be counted up to 5 days after Election Day, so long as they were postmarked before Election Day, has caused some concern because some people are concerned about mail-in voting.
8: Right.
4: We in Utah have a law that we used to be similar, but now we say it has to be received
8: in hand.
4: In hand by Election Day. So anyway, the Supreme Court upheld Mississippi's law. Some people, like Utah Senator Mike Lee, said, well, wait a minute, that really shows why we need to have a national law about elections, which we're calling the Save America Act.
8: So one of the things that's different about this than birthright citizenship is that the court ruled that basically this isn't a constitutional issue. This is a legislative issue.
4: Right.
8: And that states right now have the right to determine this. One of the things that the Save America Act would do would be to basically eliminate mail-in voting, except for very few exceptions.
4: Right, like military and people like that are in
8: out of the
4: country for some things.
8: And it would go to same-day voting, in-hand, paper ballots, and then, of course, the identification stuff, which is a passport that would work. It's not even that the real ID would work. So you can get it on an airplane, but it wouldn't be good enough for you to vote right now. For most states, only 5 have the level of scrutiny that they want.
4: Yeah, and of course the interest for everyone, including Mike Lee, is election integrity. And if you think about mailing in a ballot, it's harder to prove that the person who mailed it was actually the voter. Now, we haven't had problems with that, and history has shown that mail-in voting has been accurate and fair and has been without fraud. The same thing with people who show up at the voting booth and want to vote. Mike Lee would have them produce some level of identification or proof of citizenship. I think the Save America Act would require that, at least to get to get your voting.
8: So that's how you come to the issue of a passport, is carrying a passport. Now those aren't free. And what's interesting to me, really, one of the things that's interesting about the Save America Act, that it just keeps, it's like the Frankenstein bill. It keeps dying and getting resurrected. So it hasn't passed at this point, but we'll see. But one of the things that's interesting is, we had to have real ID, You have to prove citizenship. There's all and residency. When you go in to get your real ID, your driver's license with the little gold star. However, that's not good enough in the Save America Act, which seems weird to me. It's like you already had to prove it. That's how we got real ID. And that took like 25 years.
4: Right. That seems to be pretty a compelling proof. I mean, you would think that
8: you
4: means
8: did
4: something.
8: Have to prove with your birth certificate or with a passport.
4: You know, there's a push, and I understand both sides to it. One side says, there should be a high level of election integrity. We should have proof of citizenship. We should have people actually showing up to vote. We know who they are. We see who they are. And there's another push that says we should have more people voting. And right. If you make it harder for people to vote, some people won't vote. If you had to stand in line every year, let's say it's raining on November 3rd when the election day happens to come, and it's like, no, I'm not going. Right. But you otherwise would have voted had mail-in ballots been available to you. You're going to have a less populist group voting. And that's not what we want in America. I also understand that we want integrity. So, the thing that troubles me, and we've done some studies here in Utah that show that mail-in voting is without fraud. We don't have issues. You know what I mean? We've had a tremendous amount of integrity with mail-in voting. We've done our own audits, and so it's a problem that doesn't need to be solved because there's no problem there. That's what I don't get about the Save America Act. I think there's an ulterior motive, and that is to make it harder for people to vote because we know that there are certain groups that have a harder time voting, and some of them may be more liberal thinking.
8: Actually, I've seen some reports to say this would hurt Republican states, but because they're majority Republican by so far, that yes, it would impact some Democratic voters as well. Anyway, it's interesting, but part of the procedural stuff that is happening back in DC right now, it's interesting because Mike Johnson is saying we're going to do this one process. They call it MIRVing, which is really interesting. It stands for let's see,
4: MIRV.
8: No, it's MIRV. So it's a way to merge onto the rule. I don't know how you get the V, but anyway, that means that when Republicans vote for the rule on the NDAA and everything else in there, they also, that includes merging the Save America Act that they already passed. But if you remember yesterday, I told you Representative Luna from Florida submitted an amendment to attach the Save America Act to the NDAA, but she hates Johnson's plan. And she's the one right now that has totally gummed up all action in the House because she's like, nope, we're not going to do it. So until we pass the Save America Act. So it's interesting because she's like, if you quote MIRV, the NDAA plus either Save America or voter ID, it allows the Senate to strip it out and she won't do it.
4: What happened yesterday with the housing bill? Did Johnson send that to the president?
8: He did send it to the president and he hasn't signed it. In fact, the president called it a yawner, that he didn't care one way or the other. So I don't know if that's an indication that he's going to let it pass into law in 10 days. I don't know for sure, but he said it was just a yawner and he didn't care about it.
4: Well, I digress for a minute. I just thought about that when we were talking about the Save America Act, because Trump had said a week or so ago, I'm not signing the housing bill until we pass the Save America Act. Now Johnson's saying, okay, housing bill's gone to the president. Let's talk about the defense bill in relation to the Save America Act. It's one bill tied to another when they really have very little in common.
8: Yeah, they don't really have anything in common, but it is something that does happen in D.C., and you do see that. It's an interesting conversation of you failed at the Supreme Court to do this by executive order, so can we do it legislatively? And if you do it legislatively, can you do it by attaching it to something else, like you already mentioned, that's a must-pass? I have seen things held up because people just would not vote for the poison pill, so to speak.
4: Yeah, it's just been interesting to be troubling that so many Republicans and conservatives are mad at the Supreme Court right now because it is Republican and conservative as it's ever been in its history. And instead of winning, 100% of their cases, they win 80 or 90% and they're mad. Like, come on, you guys, this term of the Supreme Court was, in terms of immigration and presidential power, as bad as it has ever been, or as good as it's ever
8: good
4: been, depending on what
8: president
4: side you're on. So, so the fact that people are attacking, even Mike Lee, we need to pass the Save America Act because of this thing by the Supreme Court. I mean, they threw a bone to Mississippi for 5 days of leeway for mail-in voting, and suddenly we need to pass the Save America Act and do away with mail-in voting altogether. I mean, boy, the Supreme Court couldn't have given the Republicans much more this session, but they seem to always want a little bit more.
8: A little more.
4: The president's got an agenda that just is so out there sometimes that he wants 100% and he's never happy unless he gets it.
8: Well, sorry, okay. No. Yeah, I mean, it's just interesting. We're going to see how that plays out. But remember, they're leaving town, I don't know, Thursday?
4: Yeah.
8: Thursday, because Friday is the federal holiday, and they're going to be gone for a couple of weeks. They'll come back, and then they'll be gone for all of August.
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4: Well, it's done. The Supreme Court has issued its final opinions for the term. Now we want to take a look back on the biggest decisions and talk about what that could say about the future of the court.
8: From our friends at SCOTUS Blog. So we're going to recap the term with Kelsey Dallas, who's managing editor at SCOTUS Blog. Kelsey, thanks for joining us on a very busy day after a couple of busy days.
21: Yes, thanks for having me, and apologies if I look at all frazzled. It's been a busy day and a busy month for the court.
8: So I know that when I need SCOTUS news, I go to SCOTUS Blog. So I was one of the, 42,000 people online this morning. So I wonder if you can start by giving us just a recap of the term overall and maybe some of your most interesting cases that you watched this term.
21: Well, some are calling this the Trump term or the executive power term because so many of the major decisions centered around Trump administration policies and address the limits of executive power. So that included this morning's major decision on the executive order on birthright citizenship. The court struck that down. But it also included the February decision in the tariffs case, where the court blocked the Trump administration from imposing tariffs using the International Emergency Economic Powers Act. And as you may have discussed yesterday, the court addressed the president's authority over the heads of independent agencies and basically increased the president's oversight of leaders of agencies such as the Federal Trade Commission, but then held the line on the Fed, preventing, at least for now, Trump from removing Fed Governor Lisa Cook from her post. So this was a term, and it sort of seems like we're going to continue that theme into next term, where the court was trying to define the limits of the executive branch's authority and also how that authority interacts with Congress and the court itself.
4: Well, and even the very last opinion started with an executive order. And Kelsey, was it no accident that that was the last opinion that was issued by the Supreme Court, sort of saving the best for last? Because it was the one, it seems, that most of us were holding their breath for. And what I was talking about, of course, is the birthright citizenship opinion.
21: Right. The court almost always saves a blockbuster decision for last, the last day of the term, at least. But the actual order they release the opinions on a specific day relates to seniority. And so Chief Justice John Roberts' opinions will come last. Of course, those two things work together to lead to a blockbuster opinion because Roberts often writes those major decisions from the court. So we were definitely expecting this one to be near the end of the term, and here it was as the very final opinion.
8: So were you surprised by any of the rulings this year?
21: Yes. There was an opinion yesterday on mail-in ballots and basically whether states are allowed to offer grace periods where a mail-in ballot that is postmarked by Election Day but then received maybe up for 5 days after Election Day, it could still be counted. Based on how the court had ruled in a variety of other election day cases or election cases, voting cases, it just seemed as if they were headed toward this route where mail-in ballots would definitely have to arrive by Election Day and states across the country would have to quickly adjust their policies to account for this decision. But no, the court ruled yesterday that those grace periods are allowed under federal election law.
4: You know, one thing that surprised me, Kelsey, and I want to go back to the decision we talked about a minute ago, which was the last decision regarding birthright citizenship, is, of course, it involved an executive order. And, of course, the court seemed to give some significant deference to Trump's executive orders. But this one involved the Constitution of the United States and an amendment which was passed 150 years ago. And not being a constitutional scholar by any means, but being a lawyer for 44 years, figured the worst case scenario is that would be 7-2, but it was 6-3 and maybe 5-4. Were you surprised that that case got as close as it did to actually going in Trump's direction?
21: I'm glad you highlighted that. That could very well have been the answer as to a surprise, because after oral argument, almost every commentator was saying, okay, Trump's executive order is going down. Maybe it's even going to be 9-0, but Justice Thomas very much supports this executive power. And so maybe it'll be 8-1. And as you noted, we ended up with this opinion where five of the justices either wrote or joined that majority opinion. And then Kavanaugh was out on his own where he supported the judgment, but took issue with sort of the argument used in Roberts' majority opinion. So we haven't even included the vote count on our case page because it's complex. But you're right. That's a very fair point. I think that Justice Neil Gorsuch being in dissent is surprising because, again, after oral argument, most court watchers were counting him in the majority.
8: Yeah, that's super interesting. I feel like there has been a real anti-immigrant slant towards the Supreme Court this session. Do you see that from a up-close observer?
21: There were definitely several decisions that went in favor of the federal government having more power to remove people from the country or deport people or remove protections. I believe it's important to point out that those decisions were highlighting pieces of immigration law that were up for debate and also able to be changed. So even though this term had several losses for the immigrant community, Congress is able to take action in response to those decisions if Congress is able to take action on anything. Like, I know you probably discuss on your show that Congress does not always get into gear in response to these crises, but because most of those decisions relate to the text of a statute, Congress has the authority to then change the text of that statute to offer protections to the people who just lost them.
4: Kelsey, we also heard today a decision that dealt with two cases out of West Virginia and Idaho involving states' bans of trans athletes. And there were some hurdles that the Supreme Court had to negotiate. One was Title IX, and one was the Equal Protection Clause of the 14th Amendment. They did manage to jump those hurdles. Do you think that this is the beginning of something further in terms of LGBTQ legislation, and maybe that the Supreme Court's opening the door for some states to take further steps than what they've done just with trans athletes?
21: Yes, that was a big talking point on our SCOTUS blog live blog this morning. The idea that this ruling in the cases were called West Virginia v. BPJ and Little v. Hecox was actually just setting the stage for a future ruling about how states must regulate transgender athletes. So this term they were considering if West Virginia and Idaho could prevent transgender athletes from competing with women's and girls' sports teams. And in the future, I believe the host of advisory opinion, Sarah Isger, has said the Second Circuit is currently considering a case like this. But that next case would be, do states have to, must they prevent transgender athletes from competing on women's and girls' sports teams? That was another interesting opinion today. The opinion addressed both of those cases, and they're not making our lives easier on the vote count because in some ways it was actually, I think, 9-0 on the Title IX element, saying that states have a right to pass these regulations. And then what's up for debate is the 14th Amendment, the Equal Protection Clause. And that's where I think you would describe it more of a 6-3 with the Democratic appointed justices in dissent.
8: So, Kelsey, we only have about 30 seconds left, but give us your forecast for the next term.
21: Well, it's going to be another blockbuster term because we already know that the court has taken up several immigration related cases, and those are the types of cases that have so many emotions involved for so many court watchers. They also just today, moments before our conversation started, took up Second Amendment cases. So that issue is not going anywhere. And so it just feels like for next year and even the year after, we're definitely not going to have a quiet term.
4: All right. Thanks, Kelsey. Thanks for joining us again. That was Kelsey Dallas, managing editor for SCOTUS blog, which is something Holly and I tune into every morning when the Supreme Court's about to issue an opinion.
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5: Well, the question of the morning is now, are you proud to be an American?
6: And look, it's pretty blunt, but it's sincere, and we really want to know, are you proud to be an American today? Join the conversation. Text us at 57500.
5: I think I want to sing that song, but
6: I know.
5: I'm proud to be an American. At least
6: you should sing it. You really should sing it.
5: You'd quit the show if I sing. We're talking about this today, just a few days away from our country's 250th birthday, however, because of a new Gallup poll. That poll found that American pride has fallen to its lowest level since 9/11.
6: Yeah. The good news is there are still a lot of people who are proud to be an American. But as we're getting ready to mark the 250th anniversary, only 33%, one-third of U.S. adults say they are extremely proud to be an American. It's the lowest reading in Gallup's surveying that started in 2001, right around the time of 9/11, right? So that was the high mark, where 65% to 70% of Americans said they were extremely proud to be American.
5: Yeah, that's a scary number. Moderately proud, 22%, only a little bit proud, 15%, not proud at all, 9%. But you know, I want to talk about something you and I did Friday night.
6: Yeah.
5: Because we had dinner with a group of foreign journalists. And part of that dinner was, it seemed, putting you and I on a little bit about, well, why should these journalists write something good about America?
6: Mm-hmm.
5: And the more I talked, the more proud I was to be an American. You know what I mean?
6: Like, yeah.
5: I guess if somebody asked me if I'm proud to be an American, you're right. I am. I was going to swear. But you're darn right. I mean, I'm proud to be an American. I mean, am I embarrassed at what's happening to the country right now? Yes. You know, if I was in Europe right now, would I be wearing the Stars and Stripes? Probably not. I mean, I think that we've taken a huge hit internationally, but we're still Americans. I mean, I don't know. I wouldn't want to be living anywhere else.
6: So you and I talked about this too in a different context as well, when we talked about patriotism versus nationalism. And
5: right.
6: Then So one of the things that really stood out to me with part of that conversation, and a subsequent one with a high school civics professor or teacher, was the idea that the Declaration of Independence was aspirational, and that there's a promise there that everyone is created equal.
5: Yeah.
6: Now, we haven't always lived up to that promise, but we have definitely made strides in 250 years. I think for me, that's where I look at it and say, yeah, right? There's work to do, but we have come a long ways. So I just think it's interesting, this polling, right? And I've seen it consistently. It's not just Gallup, but people are feeling some angst this year.
5: Yeah, and I guess I can understand that. I mean, it surged after 9/11, but there were some times when we have been at a low point in this country. I mean, I imagine if you were taking polls back into the time of the Great Depression, or, you know, World War One, of course, we're up, and then Depression
6: right.
5: went down, World War Two, we're up again, and then, you know, who knows, Vietnam, maybe problems, things like that. You know, it's cyclical, but generally, I don't know, these numbers are a little bit troubling, but I can understand them. You're just asking people what they think about their country, and some are not too proud.
6: Well, I would say too, if you look at all of the numbers together, I have to do math in my head, you have 55, 65, 70% who still fall in the, I'm at least a little proud of our country.
5: Right.
6: I mean, that's not bad.
5: Right.
6: Look, we do have a number of texters. I want to share some of these. So one says maybe not as

0: much proud to be an American as grateful to be an American. Our country isn't perfect, but it's still the greatest place on earth to live. One, another texter says, absolutely. So proud to be an American. Another one says, I'm not proud. We should be embarrassed with the current chaos we have created. And then another texter says, I am proud to be an American, but I am not proud of our government. Okay. I mean, we have a variety. So I think another person, again, I wouldn't want to live anywhere else, but right now it's embarrassing to be an American.
1: I completely understand that. But you and I work in two professions where we have every reason to be proud. You're a journalist. And the First Amendment in this country, we may not be the best country right now in terms of First Amendment type issues, but it's still there. And it's the First Amendment for a reason. You know, my practice throughout my career has been in the criminal justice system, both as a prosecutor and defense attorney. Our court system, our jury system, our Bill of Rights is second to none.
0: Yeah.
1: I mean, I'm proud.
0: Due process and the rule of law.
1: Like you say, the Declaration of Independence. Who would have thought we'd be talking about that 250 years later, that we hold these truths to be self-evident, that all men are created equal?
0: All humans.
1: Right.
0: Look, you're right about the First Amendment and journalism. And I used to be a blogger before I started writing for newspapers. But here's one of the things that I've said since those very early days. And that's been 18 years since I've started putting public opinions out right on my political stuff. And it's this. I do not have to worry about ending up beheaded under a bridge because I write something critical of the government.
1: Right.
0: I don't have to worry about that. I do have the right to be able to do that.
1: Right. And I don't have to worry about the government knocking my door down and coming into my house.
0: Yeah.
1: I don't have to worry about, somebody, pulling me over for no reason and stopping me and searching my car. You know, we have the Bill of Rights. And you know, when it comes right down to it, yesterday we had a ruling where the Supreme Court said, hey, you know, maybe this whole cell phone thing is protected by the Fourth Amendment, because when the Fourth Amendment was written, we didn't have cell phones, we didn't have internet, we didn't have any of that stuff. But
0: it counts as a search.
1: Let's talk about how it applies. Is that a search when you're looking at somebody's cell phone data? The Supreme Court said, sounds like a search to me.
0: Yeah, I think that's interesting, right? And we continue to have texts. I'm very proud to be an American. I'm proud to have served this country. And then they say, if you don't feel that way, you can move to Russia. So look, I don't think that's fair either. I don't think that's a fair assessment to say if somebody disagrees with me, they should leave. That's one of the conversations we need to be able to have and say, where are you having the heartburn? Like, why are you feeling embarrassed? Right. Can we, like, what points of agreement can we come together on? That's where I think we're sometimes lacking the ability to talk to people that don't see the things the same way we do.
1: It's sad, though, that the pride in our country is at an all-time low. I mean, I think that how do we phrase it with respect to the president? You know, his approval ratings are
0: really low.
1: Very, very low right now. And I think that there is a lull in this country. I mean, which is unfortunate, because tomorrow's July 1st. And we're like 5 days away from the 250th anniversary of our Declaration of Independence.
0: Yep.
1: It is a very, very good time to be extremely proud of our country. I'll tell you something else that I was listening to a podcast about the World Cup and all the countries that are here and how the people from these other countries are just, they're being treated so warmly and being welcomed by the Americans. And
0: sports is healing.
1: You know, they were coming here thinking, oh boy, you know, what are we walking into? Yeah. And I think the same may be true for the journalists that we had dinner with the other night. But I don't think anybody went away thinking, wow, these people in America are messed up. You know what I mean?
0: I've seen that too about the World Cup. And it's not just the way the athletes and their fans have been treated, but the way they have treated the America, right? The way they've treated us as they've left. Like one of them took out, I think it was Scotland, big billboards and full page ads saying, thank you for your hospitality to Boston.
1: Right.
0: Right. So look, there are,
1: we've got an Iranian team.
0: Yeah. We have a couple of other comments, and there are people in America who worry about those rights you just mentioned, says one commenter, one texter. Another one says, I'm proud to be an American, but not proud of some of my fellow Americans. And then both things happening to people across the country, Greg, saying some of the things that you say you don't have to worry about, but some people do have to worry about it.
1: Yeah.
0: Well, thanks for weighing in on that.
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0: So we just have a little bit of breaking news we want to bring you because President Donald Trump has finally weighed in on the Supreme Court decision on birthright citizenship. And this is what he wrote on Truth Social. The Supreme Court upheld birthright citizenship, which is too bad for our country. But we can easily make it up in Congress through legislation with the support of the president. That has now been determined during this process. No long and unwielding constitutional amendment is necessary. Congress should start today to work on ending expensive and unfair to our country birthright citizenship They will have my complete and total support, President Donald J. Trump.
1: Yeah, he weighed in on all the opinions as they were coming out, and that was the one that we were waiting
0: on. He waited for quite a while to weigh in on this one, but we did get a response from the president, so we wanted to bring that to you.
1: Well,
12: Utah Firewatch.
1: Let's talk about Utah Firewatch. Let's shift gears and talk about what's happening in Utah, because we are still watching a lot of fires.
0: Oh my goodness. So the latest update that I can see on Utah Fire Info is that there have been 390 fires in the 2026 fire season. Almost 300,000 acres in Utah have burned. It's not even July.
1: Yeah. Across the state, communities continue to deal with fires or the potential for fires. Fireworks are mostly banned statewide, and now more cities are changing their plans for their 4th of July celebrations because of the fires.
0: Yeah. Some are outright canceling their Independence Day in America 250 plans, largely due to the straining resources of the firefighting.
1: I was thinking it was because of the fireworks, but it's because they're broke.
0: Firefighting.
1: Yeah. Some of these communities have spent their budget with the firefighters. We've had firefighters coming from all over the country. In fact, we had three firefighters that were killed in Utah just a couple days ago.
0: The Colorado-Utah border.
1: Yeah. And all three of them were from out of state. That was just the most tragic thing you could think of. And just, we talked with a fire investigator about that, and just to hear, you know, what happens and how that happens, and even with the safety mechanisms that are in place, how awful that is.
0: So I do want to mention that one of the firefighters, Emily Barker, she ended up with a big profile on how much she loved fighting wildfires. So this was an article I saw in the Salt Lake Tribune, but originally published in the New York Times. So it was really interesting to me that they already had done something so touching about how much she loved what she was doing. And I wondered yesterday how many women were wildland firefighters, and the New York Times article, this article says only 10%. But I know that there's a GoFundMe account for Nick Hutcherson. He was another one killed. Both Nick and Barker were 27 years old. And then the third person Barker was 38 years old. And then there were two 27-year-olds who were killed as well. But I just think it's remarkable, right, that we have those stories. And then at the same time, there's another story, and this one I saw with our friends over at Fox 13, but they said this. Utah firefighters face threats and abusive language following the fireworks ban. Are you freaking kidding me?
1: What's wrong with this picture? Yeah, I mean, you look at somebody like this woman that was killed, and this article and the pictures of her. I mean, and she loved it.
0: She loved
1: what she did outdoors, and she talks about, you know, helicopter plume and helicopters and sleeping in a dirt foxhole and just, you know, things that some of us would never do. And it was exciting to her. It was adventurous to her.
0: Yeah.
1: And it was her profession that she wanted to do for forever. It was so sad.
0: Yeah. So I just have to ask, what makes somebody think they should call up a fire station and yell, quote, abusive language and slurs over the ban? So first of all, this happened at the South Weber Fire Department. They don't make the decisions. This was a decision made by the governor. And so they're harassing the firefighters. What in the world?
1: Yeah, as though they have anything to do with the bans. I mean, they assume that the firefighting industry has gotten together and said, hey, you need to do something. You need to put the kibosh to fireworks. And I know it's important to a lot of people, but if you look at we're going to be 300,000 acres when we meet tomorrow.
0: Oh yeah. Oh yeah.
1: You know, and it's growing. And even though we've had a lull and it's been a little bit cooler and wetter here along the Wasatch Front, where these fires are going in the central and southern part of the state, it's still hot, and it's going to be, this weekend's going to be really, really hot, close to record hot.
0: Yeah. So one of the things I think it's important to remind our listeners that when we have the Cottonwood fire, and last I looked, it was 94,000 acres, and I'm guessing it's probably going to still increase. But there's an estimated at least 150 buildings destroyed in that fire. there are a number of buildings where they don't know the status because it's still too hot to go in there. And then this Beaver is the area down where that fire is. They have had to cancel all of their celebrations. So it's not just canceling the fireworks show, but they are canceling all of their celebrations. And this is why, as we mentioned, it's their emergency resources and personnel stretched so thin.
1: And that fire is spooky. That fire had flames that were like so high and so hot and moved so quickly. We had one of the town authorities, council member or mayor,
0: county commissioner,
1: talked to us, and she was such a cheerleader for the for the Beaver County and Beaver City area, and talked about what a great group it is and how beautiful it is. But you know, on the other end, what damage is happening?
0: That was County Commissioner Tammy Pearson. And we also found out from they held a public meeting last night to give everybody updates. And one of the things that residents learned is that Utah's big tree, it's an iconic tree, has probably been destroyed in this fire. So this tree is something like 5 feet around. It's a ponderosa pine. It's 5 feet in width, 123 feet tall, one of the largest ponderosa pines in the state, and it's probably gone.
1: Ugh. Did you say a firefighter was challenged with his own job?
0: Oh, yeah. So there's another story about a firefighter volunteer with these wildland fires, and he has had, we don't know who his employer is, but he's been on social media and also on news media saying when he told his boss, "I'm leaving to fight this fire," his boss said, "Then you won't have a job to come back to." So he is looking for the governor and state legislators to say, hey, the National Guard, when they're deployed, they have protections to keep their jobs safe for when they return. He wants the same for these firefighters. I think it makes sense.
1: Well, I think you almost have to have that. You certainly do it for military deployment.
0: Yeah.
1: Why not do it for something similar?
0: I think it makes sense. And I am really confident that we'll see a bill file opened that way. But really, how outrageous to say, look, you can go fight these fires, but if you do, you won't have a job.
1: As though people do that for fun and adventure, like go helicopter skiing or something like that. No, it's different. They're fighting fire. They're saving lives. They're doing what they can to save communities and people and houses and dwellings. I mean, come on.
0: There are still some communities that are allowing limited numbers of personal fireworks. Most are not, but there are still professional fireworks shows that are going on. But if you remember, we had a conversation with Bountiful Mayor Kate Bradshaw, and she was telling us that they have a lot of activities within their community that are not pyrotechnical. They're not based on fire.
1: Right, yeah.
0: So they're fun things to do that don't involve fireworks and sparks.
1: Yeah, and I think the Freedom Festival has been using drones for years. Or at least one of the.
0: I will let you know because I'm actually going this year for the first time in a really, really long time.
1: Yeah, it seems like a good idea. Also, you can't get, well, you can, I guess anything can create a fire, but unlikely to have it done that way. Yeah, I mean, we're heading into the 4th of July. This is going to be the most dangerous fire potential weekend of the year, of the summer, unless the 24th is equally hot. But, you know,
0: it's just really bad this year.
1: The firework ban has been controversial. It started with the governor. It went to some cities. You know, now we're blaming the firefighters. And people take that seriously. It's been a family tradition for a lot of people. I can kind of understand that. But, you know, don't shoot the messenger. That,
0: well,
1: people are just concerned about fires. And people are risking their lives to put out fires.
0: Right. So, and I am most concerned with not burning down the state. So
1: seriously,
0: we will not be doing any personal fireworks at our house.
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27: From ABC News, I'm Dave Packer. The Supreme Court issuing some landmark rulings on the final day of its term. The High Court striking down President Trump's order attempting to end birthright citizenship. ABC's Mary Bruce.
28: Chief Justice John Roberts declaring citizenship then and now was the right to have rights, to freely participate in our political community. The framers of the 14th Amendment extended that promise to every freeborn person in this land. We keep that promise today. Justices Clarence Thomas, Neil Gorsuch, and Samuel Alito dissenting. Alito calling the decision a serious mistake.
27: And in a separate ruling, the Supreme Court upheld state bans on transgender girls from participating in girls and women's sports. A personal financial disclosure released Tuesday shows that in 2025, the year he returned to the White House, President Trump earned $2.2 billion, more than triple what he reported the year before. While it's a tragic scene in La Guaira, there have been some moments of joy inspiring rescue workers to keep searching for survivors buried in the rubble following those two strong earthquakes that shook the Venezuelan city last week. ABC's James Longman is there.
29: Dozens of international crews are here, not giving up, searching round the clock and sometimes finding the smallest survivors. This rescuer sharing a moment with the pup he saved before going right back to work.
27: Firefighters battling the Aspen Acres wildfire in southern Colorado, which started Monday morning, say progress is being made despite having no containment. Pueblo County Sheriff Dave Lucero.
30: Across the incident, firefighters have been making tremendous progress by slowing the fire's advance, protecting homes, and building those containment lines.
27: He says evacuations remain in place, warning conditions are expected to get worse with winds picking up. World Cup action, Norway knocking out Ivory Coast to enter the round of 16. Norway now set to play Brazil in New York in the quarterfinals on Sunday. 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
27: Changes to the federal student loan system.
2: 7 million people currently enrolled in the Save Repayment Plan are going to have to choose a different plan now, because that one's going away. There are only going to be two repayment plans going forward. But what it might mean, especially for some lower income borrowers, is that their monthly student debt payments will be higher. The other really big change here is that we're going to see new caps on how much people can borrow for graduate degrees.
27: ABC's Elizabeth Schulze. A Las Vegas judge has ruled that confessions made by the only person ever charged with the murder of Tupac Shakur can be used in his upcoming trial. Dwayne Keefe D. Davis has pleaded not guilty. A warning from health officials.
3: Even before summer officially arrived, tick season was on.
4: Do you have an IRA or 401k? 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A lot more. Learn the strategies that can help you reduce or eliminate your taxes in retirement. 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
10: Well, Utah's wildfires are off to a fast start, burning hundreds of thousands, almost 300,000 acres around the state. At least 150 structures have so far been destroyed, Holly.
0: And Utah Firewatch, right now, we have joining us on Inside Sources to talk about these fires is Representative Mike Kennedy. Thanks for joining us, Representative.
11: Thanks for having me on, Holly. I'm really sad that we have to talk about these terrible fires, but it's a really important topic, obviously.
0: It is. And I wonder if we can just start with the importance of federal and state agencies working together. Can you talk to us about that?
11: Absolutely. I think that communication is a big part of this, making sure that we are all hands on deck, federal, agencies as well as counties, cities, and our people are all working together. And that's one of the reasons why the Forest Service moving to the state of Utah is a really important Trump administration effort to try to improve that coordination. I'm very supportive of that. The people that are closest to land should manage it. We need to make sure that these federal agencies are responsive and responsible, and that bringing them to Utah is going to enhance that likelihood.
13: Representative, there seem to be a lot of fires right now in the West, maybe like out of control. Do you think that there's much discussion about that in D.C.? Are we getting some attention from the people you're talking to there?
11: There's certainly, in theory, a lot of people that in general concept understand it, but you and I and our constituents, our citizens, are living it. We're breathing the filthy air. We're watching the fires destroy our structures, and it's hard to bring that message to people who are living in a very, for example, Washington, D.C., it's a water-rich area. We have rain on a regular basis, very humid out here. In many of the places, my Congress friends and on both sides of the aisle, they live in places that are not as dry as we experience in the state of Utah. So trying to explain that, communicate that is an effort of all of my congressional colleagues, Senate and House, to make sure that they understand the compelling nature of managing our forests, that we need to do our best to prepare for these things and fix our forest acts is something that's doing that, but we can't get it moving forward on the Senate side. So there are ways that we can do it, but a lot of people out here don't necessarily get the compelling issue it is for us in Utah.
0: I think they just need to see some of the pictures, Representative, because they're apocalyptic. They are wild. So I just want to ask one more question about federal and state agencies, but really specifically about funding. Can you tell us how these wildfires, these wildland fires, how the funding to support them happens?
11: Most of that's going to be the state legislature, Holly, and you understand that the state legislature has primary responsibility for this. But when it comes to our forests, that the BLM is, most of this is happening on federal land anyway, so the BLM and Forest Service are going to be implicated. And we certainly are looking for emergency funds with these disasters that are happening so that we can make sure we have the resources to fight these fires in an effective fashion. So, yes, there are ways for us to leverage our federal relations and making sure that money is coming in so we can fight these fires effectively.
0: And does that involve FEMA as well?
11: Yes, definitely. And I want to pay due credence to these three dead firefighters and the two injured firefighters. I'll just say to us that should drive home, and God bless these people for their efforts, the ones that continue to fight. And in the case of Emily and Nick and Sydney, for their willingness to give their lives to try to support us in the state of Utah, we just have a great deal of respect for them and want to make sure that we're doing our best to support our firefighters living and dead.
0: Yeah, thank you so much. That was Representative Mike Kennedy. And he mentioned the three firefighters who died this weekend. It is also the 13th anniversary today of the Granite Mountain Hotshots who were killed in the Yarnell Hill fire in Arizona. If you remember that story, there were 19 members of the Granite Mountain Hotshots who died in a burnover. That was what just happened this weekend to the three.
13: Yeah, a burnover is where apparently the fire gets over you and then you're literally trapped by it. Usually you're staying on the front line, but you get too close to where the wind can take it in a different direction and pretty soon you're surrounded by it. And the gentleman we had on the other day from the it was a retired firefighter who now does some the consulting, talked about this sheet that they wear, this protective suit.
0: And even then,
13: yeah, made it sound like you're like a baked potato, but at least it shields you from the heat. But
0: from some,
13: you've got to get oxygen in there too. But and that's the hard part.
0: Also, these fires burn really, really hot.
13: Yeah.
0: So I do want to say he's talking about Representative Kennedy talked about some of the expensive nature of fighting these fires, and I'll say this. So the state forester, Jamie Barnes, said, first of all, this season is unlike anything Utah firefighters have seen before. And she said, look, this is a couple of days ago when we only had 240,000 acres burned. Now we're 60,000 more than that. But Barnes is guessing it's more than $20 million right now. But we'll see. But one of the things that people should know, if you start a fire, you're going to be on the hook for costs.
13: Yeah, and Utah law, even the state law, has provision for that. Even if it's reckless, like you just didn't put out a fire. You just were careless about your campfire. You threw a cigarette out of the window. You did something that you weren't intentionally starting the fire, but you recklessly caused a fire. If you're charged with that, and if you're convicted of that, you could be on the hook to pay for the mitigation. You could be on the hook to pay for the people that came out. And obviously, some people, there's no way you could afford it.
0: Right.
13: But you got to pay something because you're the one that created the problem. And you're the one that put people at risk, put lives at risk, put people out there in the field, taking them away from their jobs and family. And the resources, like we talked about, have depleted some cities' budgets to the point where they're not even having 4th of July celebrations.
0: Right. I want to note this. The state has an attorney assigned to recover wildfire costs. They have started charging people. For example, they charged the man who allegedly started the fire at Memory Grove Park. And I'll say this, Salt Lake County Mayor Jenny Wilson, besides the fact of having a personal fireworks ban, she's asking people to please report people who are using fireworks. The first offense, $1,000 fine.
13: Yeah, as it should
0: be. They're serious. Because we're serious this year, people.
13: You got to start budgeting for this because we can't just afford that. I mean, if you recall what happened with California wildfires a couple of years ago, it broke their utilities.
0: There's so many costs, not even just directly associated with it, but you just mentioned utilities, right? So we know Rocky Mountain Power's had to shut power off, but if their lines are damaged, if their poles are damaged, right, all of that is a cost as well. So it's a lot, and people are really serious about it this year, and we should be serious about it every year.
13: You know, it hits us close home. We had a fire in the Ogden Valley. I mean, my wife and I are looking up in the hills up there, Middle Fork, a week ago.
0: Oh my goodness!
13: And there was a fire up there, and it got pretty significant. We were watching it; a lot of smoke. I mean, you've been able to see smoke from where you are.
0: Oh yeah.
13: There's almost always some fire on Timpanogos. It seems like every year, sometime. But it's every. You can't avoid it no matter where you are, and you can't avoid it just by walking out and seeing the air.
0: So, look, this is, again, just really critical that we be responsible, that we pay careful attention. I would say, please don't go target shooting. Please check your chains. Make sure they're not bouncing off of the concrete or the asphalt. And just we're doing some stuff in our garden with putting some cattle grating actually over our garden beds to make this. It's really cool. But just doing the metal grinding, it was like, oh, that was clear sparks. We will not be doing that anywhere out in the wild. So
13: I got to ask you about that during the break.
0: So
13: metal grinding. Holly, you're going to hurt yourself.
0: My daughter did it, and then my husband did it. So look, please be careful out there. Please be careful.
14: Everything to my back is dark.
15: High in the alpine wilderness.
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17: 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I have nothing.
15: ...is never certain. In 2011, an Australian hiker vanished.
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20: Welcome back to Yeah, That's a Pepper Thing. 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
7: The death toll in Venezuela has climbed to more than 1,700 following twin powerful earthquakes last Wednesday.
8: And there are also more than 5,000 people just injured, and responders are still undertaking rescue operations, searching for people thought to be under the rubble still.
7: Look, I have to add this. There are tens of thousands reported missing. So that is really demoralizing and depressing. But ABC News Chief International Correspondent James Longwin is in Venezuela with more.
9: Diana managed to keep her 18-day-old son Juan David alive for 30 hours under the rubble. Rescuers managed to get water to Juan David by sliding a straw through a pipe down through the rubble. The one who gave me the strength not to fall into despair, she says, was my son. I kept saying, as long as he was alive, I was going to be alive. When the earthquake hit, their eighth-floor apartment fell out from beneath their feet. She had Juan David on her chest as the building fell around her.
7: That's so scary.
8: Yeah, that's
7: but good crazy. News, right, that they were able to pull survivors out of the wreckage.
8: Yeah, and humanitarian groups around the world are now stepping up to help the people in Venezuela, including the Church of Jesus Christ of Latter-day Saints. And joining us now is Church News reporter Amy Kobe. Amy, tell us about what's going on.
10: Yes.
8: First of all, it's good to see you,
10: it's
8: by the way.
10: Good to see you, too. Yes, a lot of opportunities there because the Associated Press reports 770 buildings collapsed. And mostly in that northern region there on the coast, where a lot of those buildings, as we understand it, they have building codes, but they weren't maybe followed as well as
7: sure
10: they could have been.
7: That's a nice way to say
10: That's a nice way of saying it. And so the Church of Jesus Christ of Latter-day Saints stepped in along with other organizations and governments there in Venezuela immediately. It was immediate. And members of the Church of Jesus Christ of Latter-day Saints, it's not a small amount of people and missionaries. There are 179,000 members of the church, many of them victims in this as well, and also searching for loved ones and family members. I had an email exchange with one of the Area 70 who is working there in that Venezuela area, part of the Caribbean area of the church. But he said that they are just kind of shocked by the news, but also having hope that they can react and that they can act to help people. So that right now, what that action looks like is immediate needs, shelters, getting beds, blankets, pillows, things like that, just to shelters. Many meeting houses of the church that are standing and are safe are acting as some of those temporary shelters. And then also food, water, emergency supplies, just kind of hygiene kits, everything. I mean, imagine you've lost there's no way you can get into your home at this point. And so what are those essential items to just keep you alive? And then over the next few months, as those rescue operations turn into more of a recovery, the church will also be there. And speaking personally, as I was a missionary just in a small area in Southern California where there was a small flash flood, and we worked there for months following that.
7: Wow.
10: Missionaries were on the ground in our yellow Helping Hands t-shirts. And so when something like this happens, the church is often the first to jump into action and the last to just stick around and keep going to help our neighbors and our friends in need.
8: Yeah, Amy, I'm always amazed at the church's response and its level of organization.
10: Yeah.
8: I mean, the fact that this earthquake isn't a week old and we're already seeing response, we're already seeing assistance, we're already seeing that they recognize, hey, what did you say, beds, blankets, pillow, I mean, things like that,
10: yeah,
8: and food items. I mean,
10: yep.
8: Can you just tell us about that?
10: Part of the what I've heard is there are and reported on by other news organizations as well. Part of the recovery efforts that have been so difficult is because you have a country that is unstable politically right now, for lots of reasons. Right, we don't need to go into all of those, but the church and its leadership is stable,
7: mm-hmm,
10: and humanitarian organizations are still the same. And so all of those things are in place, no matter what happens politically or economically. There are still people who are good people everywhere who are acting in the name of Jesus Christ to help others. And so, yes, the organization of the church is huge. And we've talked about this before. The church works with other organizations. This is not the first time they've worked in Venezuela. They have relationships with organizations there so that they can say, hey, we have this. If we fund this, could you get volunteers? Could we help you? Could we already give you the support that we have? You know, we can fund this. What can you do on the ground? And then we do have a missionary force. These are missionaries that are within that country. So there's no American missionaries in Venezuela, but there are missionaries called within their home country, just like if a missionary here got called to, you know,
7: sure,
10: San Diego. But they are called within their country. And that is a large volunteer force that is acting, young, able, willing to jump in and just be ready to do whatever they're asked and called to do.
7: One of the organizations that's on the ground, in addition to the Church of Jesus Christ of Latter-day Saints, is World Central Kitchen. And I've talked about them before because they're so awesome, actually, at getting there immediately. And they're saying, look, we know you need food.
10: Yep.
7: And, you know, I've read these stories about people having to try and dig through rubble with their hands because they don't have the big equipment. And there are some, you know, miracle stories about people still surviving. But at this point, most of the people who were trapped are probably no longer living. And so then that brings another whole host of problems, including potential water contamination, health issues, disease being spread. And so one of the things that I love about people who have a mission to help is that they know that the needs are immediate and, as you've already mentioned, long-lasting.
10: Long-lasting. The church also has a lot of resources in natural disasters and things like this to help with the mental health afterward.
7: Yeah.
10: A lot of programs,
7: oh, yeah,
10: and therapists that go in with LDS Family Services, mm-hmm, and they will just be there to talk about, hey, this was real.
7: Yeah.
10: The trauma and that lasting damage, even on your psyche and on your body, is real. And that is part of the church's response as well in the coming months and years that they'll be on the ground. Right now, as I understand it from some of those people I'm emailing back and forth and talking to, They are still struggling to get into those hardest hit areas because of transportation and some of those things. So it's going to be a big, long process, but there is hope as well. There is a lot of hope that the Lord will bless them, that they also can rise and have, you know, good experiences through this and help others that are in need. It's an opportunity to serve others, and they see it that way.
8: You mentioned that the church works with other aid organizations. Do you know whether or not and to what extent they're getting support from the local communities or the local government?
10: I can't.
8: I know that the government is in disarray, and so maybe they can't rely on that. But I imagine there have been some cities or local municipalities that are reaching out and trying
10: from
8: to
10: what
8: get
10: I
8: help.
10: Understand, it's local governments and people. Right. So it's maybe a bishop talking to his mayor and some things like that, a stake president who is working with the people that he knows. That's happening. Beyond that, I'm not aware of anything. I'm sure that some of those conversations are in the works, but I haven't been made aware of the details.
8: Hey, can you stick around?
10: Absolutely.
8: We don't get Amy Kobe very
10: often.
8: Let's talk more so when we do,
10: about some positive stories.
8: Okay, let's do that. Let's do that after the break. So next up on Inside Sources, Amy Kobe is going to stick around because we paid her. And for conversation for more volunteers. For
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23: Matthew.
24: Sorry.
23: It's okay. I just need you to listen to me.
24: I know that a lot of times, Mom, it might not seem like I'm listening to you, but I am. I hear you. And what you say really does matter to me.
25: I mean, let's be honest. No kid likes rules, but I get why we have them. I hear you, and I know it's because you care.
26: All the talks we've had over the years, including what you've told me about not using alcohol and other drugs, they stick with me. And believe it or not, They really do make a difference, especially

0: Working on that. Yeah, we'll get you there.
1: But I love this. I spoke about this with Rosie Rios, who is the chair of the America 250 Commission, former treasurer of the United States. She said that service is an important part of the celebration this year. She said service is how our country was founded. If you think about the patriots who served in the Revolutionary War, think about all the veterans who have risked their lives on our behalf for us to enjoy the freedoms that we have today. And so she threw down the gauntlet, and part of the America 250 celebration is a invitation to be a part of the largest volunteer effort in United States history. And so as part of this, I did a longer article for the Church News about the efforts that are happening, and it is so inspiring, and I had to cut so many things out. You know how that goes. You get so many responses and people who are doing some amazing things. But I loved also, I mean, you have big projects. The Church of Jesus Christ of Latter-day Saints is donating 250 truckloads
2: of food
1: yeah. to food banks across the country. At each one of those, you have volunteers that are at the doors welcoming those food donations, distributing them out to smaller food banks and things like that. But then you have things like in Idaho. They wanted to do 250,000 before the 4th of July. They reached that goal.
2: 250,000 what? Sorry.
1: Service projects.
2: Service projects.
1: Or service, some sort of service act.
2: Wow.
1: And so that included things like one submission said he put in a ramp for his brother-in-law who is going through cancer treatment so that they can make it out of the house and go to that treatment every day without having to have more people come and help them. One woman from Caldwell, Idaho, where it gets really cold, said that at 91 years old, she wanted to knit hats for children that are underserved. She knitted 20 hats and gave them to children in school. A school clothing closet. She said the children didn't have anything warm to put on their head, and this will help the children keep warm. So you have large events, big service projects. You have small little acts of service by a 91-year-old woman in a small town who sees a need for children to stay warm walking home from school and says, I can do something about that. I can knit.
2: It reminds me of the Martin Luther King Jr. quote where he said, anybody can be great because anybody can serve.
1: Yeah.
2: Right? Everybody can be great because everybody can serve.
1: Yeah.
2: So tell me a little bit about America Serves and Just Serve, because both of them, they seem to be going together.
1: Yes. So Just Serve is one of the partner organizations with America Serves. So America Serves is part of the America 250 Commission. It's part of the big celebration, and they have on their website this invitation to serve. And so along with Just Serve, you have I should have pulled it up, all the organizations that you could think of that are providing service opportunities. Mm-hmm. United Way.
2: Oh yeah.
1: All of these organizations are saying, hey, we'll make things available. If people want to come serve, come to our website. We'll show you how, and we'll give you opportunities. And so Just Serve is a great place to do that because it's in your own community. You look up, you can type in your zip code and say, I want to do something within 10 miles of my house. Okay, here's the opportunity. And these might not necessarily say this is for America's 250th. It's just a need. Right. It's socks at the homeless shelter that are honestly all the time showing up there in our local area. And if you can do that, that counts.
2: Mm-hmm.
1: That is part of the America 250 celebration. And I loved one of the woman I spoke to, who is a Just Serve specialist in Idaho, that kind of saw this as, hey, Idaho can be a really great place where we take this on. This is a service-oriented community, and we can do that. She said that she was also just inspired by how many people got involved. She herself has Native American heritage, and she said that she came into it feeling a little conflicted about this celebration as she looks back on her own family heritage. She wasn't quite sure how to feel about it. And then she saw the service

0: happen. She saw all of these projects and photos and smiling pictures and people doing this and said, this is a part of America's future. And she feels hopeful about America's future because of the people who are doing things every day that count as serving someone else.
1: And Utahns and Latter-day Saints probably serve and volunteer, I don't even need to know the stats, more than anybody. I imagine America serves was pretty tickled to be contacted by the Utah and Idaho.
0: Very tickled to be a part of that. And it just makes sense. They go hand in hand. Just Serve is international, but it started here in the United States. Mm-hmm. And it's in every community. There are hundreds of Just Serve cities and Just Serve clubs at local high schools, kids that are getting involved in this. So, yes, it is. I feel that as a church news reporter. It is members of The Church of Jesus Christ of Latter-day Saints, but it's not limited to that. And service is a big part of being a disciple of Jesus Christ, but it's something that everyone, as part of the America 250 celebration, can be proud of.
2: Yeah, I just pulled up justserve.org to look at some projects. There's Feed Homeless Youth, Provide and Serve Dinner on July 2nd, right? And then it's, I said America Serves, but it's actually America Gives. I feel bad.
0: Thank you.
2: But they, on their homepage, over 13 million hours volunteered.
0: And those are just the ones that people have submitted.
2: That have reported.
0: Yes.
2: That's amazing, right? That's really amazing. And I think it's one of the things that really can bind communities together. Neighborhoods, families, is this opportunity to serve. I think sometimes we underestimate the power of service.
0: Yeah. Yeah. And you might think, oh, I just knitted 21 little hats. That's it. But
2: those are 21 people
0: who
2: have warm heads because of you.
0: Who have warm heads because of you. And you multiply that and slowly, but consistently, you get 13 million plus hours volunteered. And that's just within the first 6 months of the year. Yeah. So it's going to be really inspiring. I'll come back. Let's do it again in December and talk about all the projects we've seen. And you had asked earlier a couple of weeks ago about every state getting those
2: the food donations.
0: And they went to Alaska, they went to Hawaii and made that happen. And so and volunteers were there to accept that as well, and we're so happy to receive it in the on the Big Island and in Alaska, where it's really hard.
2: It's a little harder to get it there than to drive it to West Jordan.
1: We've got less than a minute, but for our listeners who want to be part of our conversation in December, how can they find out more about volunteering and getting involved in
0: JustServe.org or just America250.org, America Gives. If you just look up, or if you just decide, hey, here's something I can do.
2: Yeah.
0: You see someone on the side of the road that needs help.
1: Yeah.
0: That is service that counts and that matters, makes a difference.
2: I have a neighbor, and I am positive she has never reported these hours, but she will put together care kits for people who are homeless that she carries in her car during the winter. And then if she sees somebody, she just has a kit. It's there. It's ready. And she hands it to them. And it's got hand warmers and a hat and socks and, you know, even just some quick energy foods. And she just keeps them in her car and she does it all on her own. Yeah. So thanks again for joining us, Amy. That's Amy Kobig, reporter with the Church News, but awesome individual that we love having on our show.
0: Thank you.
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2: So one of the taboo topics, of course, is don't talk about politics or religion. So why politics? Well, I mean, come on. It's super divisive. It can be isolating. But I don't think it should.
1: No, it really shouldn't. And even in a place like Utah, where a lot of people belong to the same political party, there's diversity in terms of political takes and opinions and issues even within that party.
2: Yeah, for sure. I'm a prime example.
1: Yep.
2: So what can we do to make sure our political differences don't ruin our relationships? There's a lot, actually. And I think, Amy, the conversation we just had with Amy Kobig about service, I think that is one really, really good way, right? I mean, it's one of the ways where, like, barriers come down, because when you're united and helping, there's really something powerful about that.
1: Yeah. And we're going to enjoy part of that tomorrow on this very show, aren't mm-hmm. we?
2: We are. Right. We are, and I'll talk about that in just a second, but I also want to talk about an article. This was just published in the Deseret News, Political Differences Shouldn't Break Our Circles. And I think that's right, right? So the author, her name is Stephanie Morgan, and she starts by saying, in our lives, we have circles of people. You have a church circle, you have a gym circle, you have a kids' soccer team circle. The defining characteristic of these circles is having something in common, right? So whether you're getting together to gripe about leg day, or, you know, you're cheering for the same little sports team that your kids are on. But what she's writing is that politics divides us in ways that some of these other things don't divide us. And it doesn't need to be that way.
1: Yeah, and I think that another thing people should be thinking about is getting into some of these circles and enjoying these circles with family or politics.
2: Yeah.
1: And even if you have disagreements or sort of, I don't know, it seems like there is so much divisiveness right now in this country. But if you sit down with people, even with different points of view, and learn to, like our governor says, disagree better, you can get a lot. I think it was Gary Herbert that talked to us once about what he does, you know, with the whole, I don't like your opinion, but I want to hear more about it, you know?
2: Yeah, that's right. And he said, I think if I remember Gary Herbert's comment to us, is the openness to say you may be right.
1: Yeah, absolutely right.
2: You might be right.
1: Right.
2: Right. So I do I do want us to continue to think about how do we get past the yelling and the screaming and the demonizing of people who don't think the same as we do politically. So look, speaking of political differences, I want our listeners to make sure that they tune into KSL News Radio tomorrow. It's 11 a.m. It's during our show. It's a special edition of Inside Sources Unites. Utah Unites, America 250. It'll be brought to you by America First Credit Union and the state of Utah. And we're going to have Doug Wright, who's going to host a town hall meeting focused on what we have in common and how we can bridge the political differences that divide us. So we've got some prominent political names, both sides of the aisle. It's a special hour. It's commercial free. And you're only going to hear it here on KSL News Radio tomorrow at 11 a.m.
1: It's going to be the last hour of our show tomorrow.
2: It will.
1: It's going to be hosted by the former host that had this hour years ago, Doug Wright.
2: Doug Wright.
1: He joined us just a couple days ago to talk about the fire in Eureka.
2: Yeah, that's right.
1: Home there.
2: That's right. Okay. I do have a few fun facts of the day. So it's June 30th. So this is an interesting fun fact to me. This was in 1702. A woman named Elizabeth Timothy was born. So she was a colonial immigrant. She became the first female newspaper editor and publisher in America after the death of her father. So she assumed his role in printing the South Carolina Gazette under contract with Benjamin Franklin.
1: 1702.
2: This is when she was born.
1: Unbelievable.
2: Yeah.
1: Right. Yeah. She was born, I mean, a long time ago. And then she became an editor, probably, obviously, in the early 1700s.
2: Yeah.
1: You wonder
2: isn't that so interesting?
1: What was going on then
2: with
1: the printing and everything.
2: So in 1899, I want to point this one out. Margaret Bird Rawson was born. She identified and treated reading disorders, including dyslexia. So that would have been in the early-ish 1900s.
1: Yeah.
2: So this one is not a fun fact. This is a very sad fact. So it was on this day in 1934 that Adolf Hitler ordered the assassination of hundreds of members of his own political party. It was called the Night of the Long Knives. It was anybody who disagreed with them, people who were dissenting, people who did not.
1: I don't remember that. It
2: was
1: his own political party.
2: Getting rid of competition from within his own party, and he did it by having them assassinated. Really, really awful.
1: Hundreds.
2: Yeah, it was really bad. There were also a couple of Supreme Court decisions, and I wanted to mention one before we get to the other two. So we talked about the process of getting an amendment through, a constitutional amendment, right? It's passed by 2/3, has to be ratified by 3/4 of the states, the number's 38. Well, it was on this day in 1982 that the ERA failed. The Equal Rights Amendment failed because it fell three states short of ratification. So it had 35 states that ratified it, but they needed 38.
1: And it seems like every once in a while we talk about reestablishing that and getting some of those states to get back on board and doing something about it, but it just
2: and
1: never
2: people
1: happens.
2: Are saying, look, it just at this point you've got to redo it. I think largely is the consensus.
1: Right.
2: But there were two Supreme Court decisions and then one other relevant Supreme Court date. So it was on this day in 1971 that the U.S. Supreme Court ruled 6-3 that the government could not prevent the New York Times or the Washington Post from publishing the Pentagon Papers.
1: Yeah, they had decided that was of such public interest that there were any privacy interests or government secrecy or national security interests were outweighed by the right of the public. And that's a significant First Amendment opinion that the U.S. Supreme Court heard and held in 1971, over 50 years ago.
2: It was also on this day in 2014 that Burwell versus Hobby Lobby was decided in a 5-4 vote.
1: Ooh, you caught me on that one. I think it has to do with time off for religious purposes.
2: I think being able to close on Sunday.
1: Oh, that's right. Yes. Same thing.
2: Okay, so we're going to have to look that one up.
1: Yeah, Burwell versus Hobby Lobby.
2: And it was on this day in 2022 that Justice Ketanji Brown Jackson was sworn into the U.S. Supreme Court.
1: I was going to say the year she was born. Like, she's
2: no.
1: not that young. So she's only been on the court for four years. Well, she certainly had an active role in the court during those 4 years. And this last session has been no exception at all. I think she probably descended on about as many opinions as anybody. Ketanji Brown Jackson is going to go down in history as sort of the next Ruth Bader Ginsburg, I think. But, you know, the Supreme Court has finished its tour. It's finished its year. And, you know, we can talk back and forth about the good and the bad, whether the Supreme Court actually gave itself more power this year. It certainly gave the office of the president more power. Not necessarily Donald Trump, but he happens to be the president right now. But and what was interesting is a lot of these opinions this year didn't deal with laws that some legislature had passed or that some state had gone through or this federal legislature. It dealt with a lot of these executive orders, and we haven't seen executive orders historically. We haven't had a president who's been as active in executive orders, but so many of these opinions were the result of executive orders having worked their way up through the court system. And a lot of times the lower courts, the trial courts, typically federal courts, have struck down some of these executive orders, and then they work their way up. They work up to the Court of Appeals, and it goes back and forth. We had one case, the case yesterday involving the Fourth Amendment, the search of the cell phone data. You know, the trial court said, hey, that's a search. The Court of Appeals said, you don't have a right to privacy to your cell phone data. It's not a search. And then it gets to the Supreme Court. They go, yeah, it's a search, and the Fourth Amendment applies. I mean, three different sets of courts with the most brilliant men on and women on the planet, and they come to different conclusions about something that the Fourth Amendment wasn't enacted yesterday. We're right. still trying to redefine it. And somebody talked earlier about, boy, you know, is this birthright citizenship going to change the 14th Amendment? No, but we can continue to look at the 14th Amendment. We can continue to look at the Fourth Amendment. We can continue to look at the First Amendment when we talk about voting rights and things like that, and say, let's take a second look at how does it apply today? Mm-hmm. What are we doing today? And I absolutely appreciate what one of our guests, was it Carlos Trujillo, said earlier about the rule of law. And we do rely on the rule of law, and that's important. And I wish our Supreme Court would stick with the rule of law, sometimes a little bit better. But I also understand that the rule of law in 1900, when we didn't have cell phones, is different than the rule of law in 1926 when we do. So things are changing. The court's evolving. We'll see what happens next year. It was a good term for the Supreme Court. I don't agree with a lot of their decisions, but I love what they do.
2: All right. Thanks for those closing arguments. I do have to say today is also Social Media Day, so shout out to the KSL social media team.
8: Hi, Grandma. What's for dinner?
12: Hey, honey. I'm making stew tonight.
8: Ooh, can Nina come over?
12: I'm not sure about our new friend. I wonder if there's been any drinking going on. 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
27: From ABC News, I'm Dave Packer. President Trump was dealt a blow to end birthright citizenship. The Supreme Court Tuesday siding with the long-held interpretation of the 14th Amendment that almost all persons born in the United States are citizens of the country. And the High Court upheld the state's rights to ban transgender athletes for competing in school sports not aligned with their sex at birth.
28: The justices allowing states to ban transgender girls and women from playing on women's teams. Citing both fairness and safety, Justice Brett Kavanaugh writes, states may maintain women's and girls' sports for biological females. In her partial dissent, Justice Sonia Sotomayor insists it's not been proven that transgender student athletes categorically posed dangers to competitive fairness and safety.
27: ABC's Mary Bruce. A dangerous heat wave this week across much of the country. ABC meteorologist Samara Theodore.
29: And the thing about it is very little relief is coming overnight. It's not just the heat. It's the wildfires as well. Breckenridge, Glen Rock, Cheyenne, Telluride, down to Winslow, Pueblo. We have a red flag warning in place.
27: Where was he the last 4 months? New Jersey Republican Representative Tom Kane Jr. disclosed Tuesday was being treated for depression.
30: The doctors recommended that I remain in the hospital to address my illness. They explained to me that this would be the fastest way to recovery.
27: What's going on with Taylor Swift and Travis Kelce? There are what seem to be wedding-related activities being set up at New York's Madison Square Garden. ABC's Aaron Katursky.
31: The first one is Thursday afternoon at about 6 p.m., and that's supposed to be for about 100 people. The following day, on Friday, beginning at 4 p.m., 4 in the afternoon at MSG, there's a cocktail hour and then a 12-hour party that's supposed to run until 4 a.m. Saturday morning. That one's for about 1,000 people.
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27: President Trump says the Republican Party will hold a midterm convention in September to energize voters ahead of the election. One person was killed when a vehicle crashed into a bakery near Houston. Harris County Sheriff's Office Major Anthony McConnell says the driver is a man in his late 70s.
34: What we come to find is a vehicle drove into the business. We talked to the owner. He is an elderly male. said he hit the wrong pedal, accelerated. He was planning on parking in front of the business.
1: Another person was hurt and sent to the hospital. Lawmakers have advanced a package meant to strengthen protections for kids online.
2: House lawmakers have passed the Kids Internet and Digital Safety Act. It's a bipartisan package of legislation that, among other things, would require social media companies to adopt new safety measures for children and restrict the use of minors' data for targeted advertising. Advocates say the bill is a step towards a safer internet for young people, but critics fear it may prompt tech platforms to adopt age verification measures for everyone, which is a concern if that additional data people are handing over gets breached. Mike Dubusky, ABC News.
1: In a court filing, attorneys for actress Blake Lively say Justin Baldoni's production company owes nearly $8 million in attorney's fees connected to a defamation lawsuit dismissed last year. It comes 2 weeks after a judge denied Lively's claim for damages against Baldoni, but allowed her to seek legal fees. Dave Packer, ABC News.
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0: Overnight along the Wasatch Front, we're looking at a few clouds and a low of 56 degrees. That's still well below the normal of 64. Highs on Wednesday will climb back to the upper 80s under partly cloudy skies. We'll do that again on Thursday and then bring back sunshine and 90s as we head through Friday and the 4th of July Saturday. From the KSL Weather Center.
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0: Mbappe with a hat trick as he ties Lionel Messi for the World Cup lead for that golden boot as it continues to roll on. USA playing on Wednesday. And it's the wedding everybody wants a peek at. Taylor Swift and Travis Kelce. Guess they really are gonna rent out the garden. I'm Kate Delaney. First at the top, we roll in to the rundown here on America Tonight. Supreme Court rulings today, including the fact that the Supreme Court has affirmed that almost anyone born in the U.S. is American. So the ruling strikes down President Trump's executive order on birthright citizenship and reaffirmed that the 14th Amendment automatically confers, citizenship on any child born in the United States. The justices struck down that order by the prez, saying that citizenship wouldn't be granted to children born to parents who are in the country illegally or those on temporary visas for work, travel, school, or humanitarian reasons. So that changes a whole lot. Here's what the president said.
1: This was not meant for Chinese billionaires to have their children become citizens of our country. This was meant, or other rich people, poor people. This was meant for the babies of slaves.
0: So this is how it went down. Chief Justice John Roberts wrote the majority opinion for the mixed group, as you know, ideologically. I said that just even the other day. We all know that. It included the court's three liberals, as well as conservative Amy Coney Barrett. Conservative Justice Brett Kavanaugh dissented from the 5-4 majority in the ruling of the executive order that violated the 14th Amendment. He joined the 6-3 majority in finding the order violated federal law. So then you have the dissent, and you have Justice Alito, who wrote a dissent and said that birthright citizenship acts as a magnet, drawing migrants to the United States to give birth so their children could be citizens, echoing an argument that the Trump administration has made. Here's a young girl who was out in front of the Supreme Court and said, "This feels right.
2: This is our home. We belong here."
0: Meanwhile, Mike Johnson, Speaker of the House, reacted to birthright citizenship.
3: I need to read the opinion, okay? But obviously that's, I mean, you could say that's a textualist, originalist view. However, I do think that this has been grossly abused in recent years, okay? And that is the case that was being made by the plaintiffs in the case, and we're very sympathetic to that because it is a serious problem. We have it's become a tourism, birthing tourism, a trend where people will just come and you just come onto the soil and have your child, and then they're able to avail themselves of the welfare state and everything else. It's been abused. It's one of those things that was intended to serve a noble and important purpose and has been thwarted and overused and abused.
0: About 35 countries, by the way, that have birthright citizenship. Most nations go by the lineage-based rules that mandate parents can be citizens or permanent residents for their children to obtain citizenship. So this case was one of a handful of significant rulings dealing with immigration this term, as the Trump administration has ramped up deportations, and more broadly sought to kind of limit migrants from entering the country. So this wasn't the only thing that happened on the court. The justices gave the president more power in one way, and then in another way, not as much as he wanted. If you look at recently, the flurry of decisions that have come down, really testing all kinds of things. The for example, the administration had run up a string of a lot of victories on the court's emergency docket, allowing the president for the time being to ban transgender troops from the military and he was able to gut the education department, free some foreign aids, strip deportation protections from thousands of migrants while all that litigation plays out. But then there were other things that were struck down. They struck down the tariffs, his executive order, obviously what we just talked about, birthright citizenship, or what I mentioned, his deployment of National Guard troops to Chicago, the bid to exert greater control over the Federal Reserve. So it's interesting to keep score and watch where some of these rulings are going. Of course, the big ruling, the conservative majority significantly weakened the last pillar of the Voting Rights Act, which required states to draw congressional districts to ensure the voting power of minorities under certain circumstances. So the Supreme Court did allow Texas to redraw its congressional maps to help Republicans in that sense, but the move came at the request of the press. So keeping score, it is interesting to see where the wiggles come in and the lines go in a much, much different direction. This was a very big thing, and I'm so glad he did this. You know, you've got a Republican who spoke out on months-long absence. We're talking about Congressman Tom Keene from New Jersey, who just flat-out announced his depression diagnosis after being absent from Congress.
4: It is physical. It is emotional. And until you experience it yourself, it is difficult to fully understand how powerful this illness can be. The doctors recommended that I remain in the hospital to address my illness. They explained to me that this would be the fastest way to recovery. And to be honest, I was hesitant. I didn't think that I had time for it. I had responsibilities to my family. I had responsibilities to my constituents. I had responsibilities to this institution. And like many people, I believed that I could simply push through. But I agreed to follow my doctor's recommendations. Again, not believing that it would result in a long-term stay. I began to understand not only my diagnosis, but how long depression had been affecting my life. When I first informed the public that I was dealing with a medical issue, I was still trying to understand what was happening myself. When I said I hoped to return in a matter of weeks, I believed it. Those were the best estimates that the doctors could provide. But as the over 48 million of my fellow Americans being treated for this illness have come to discover, there is no timeline for healing.
0: I say good for him for being honest, talking about it, and the more people talk about it and the more people are treated, the better we all are for it. Moving to Venezuela, at least 1,900 plus people have died, another 10,000 plus injured from a pair of those earthquakes that devastated Venezuela last week. Responders are still undertaking rescue operations, searching for people thought to be under the rubble, and they're coming across some. Well, there was a three-year-old boy who was pulled out of all of that carnage. After 6 days, he was trapped, which I love that. And there are teams from all over the world that are helping. And this was a Jordanian international search and rescue team that were able to pull him out of a collapsed house in Caracas in an extremely difficult operation. So that is very good news there, but it's very, very grim in Venezuela. She's one of the biggest singers in the world. She's getting married at the Garden and doesn't want you to peek. Next.
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0: Captain Travis Kelce going to marry on July 3rd in New York City. The wedding strategically was chosen to avoid conflicts with Kelce's NFL schedule and to coincide with Taylor Swift's favorite holiday, which is the 4th of July. That's pretty sweet. Supposedly the price tag is like $20 million. Well, of course it is, right? That's a drop in the bucket for Taylor Swift, and really for him, too. So it's going to happen at Madison Square Garden in New York City. And I think what the whispers are is that one of the reasons the venue was picked was because you have high-end security. It's easier there and the capacity. So you got guests that are reportedly arriving in blackened-out buses to maintain privacy so you wouldn't know, you know, who's in the buses. They could just go underneath. And it's a guarded guest list, but you know who they're friendly with, and obviously there's going to be the Chiefs coach Andy Reid and Pat Mahomes and the people that he's played with in his NFL career. And then there's all the famous people she knows, right? Selena Gomez and Ed Sheeran, who supposedly might perform at this event. And then there's all the other guarded secrets with this wedding. And you're probably listening to this and thinking, who cares? But it's so big that everywhere you turn, this just pops up. It pops like up all over the computer and everything else. I mean, even if you're not searching for it, right? So it is kind of interesting, I think, in the sense of it just shows you that you have enough money, you can get whatever you want, and you can have it in a crater. You can get those buses. You can think of every little thing. You can get the NDA signed. What I'm going to be curious about is because of that NDA is a lot of times what celebrities do is they sell their pictures to the tabloids, like a People magazine or whatever magazine it might be, and for millions and millions of dollars, and then sometimes they donate that to charity. So who knows? Maybe ultimately a few pictures will emerge. I can't imagine there won't be any pictures that they release, but boy, the details on all of this are pretty pretty interesting, I think. But it's happening, so that's it. After this, will she write more songs about Travis Kelce? Maybe, because it's not going to be about the old heartbreak. I'm certain of that, anyway. All right, we move on from wedding nonsense, which even just the other day I said the average wedding for most people is crazy what it costs. You know, $20,000 in some cases, depends on where you live, could be more than that, could be $30,000. Easy to go to the justice of the peace. Easy to tell the preacher, hey, we just want a handful of us, and then we'll have a party in the backyard and save the money for all the other things you need. All right, it is also, I do share this with Taylor Swift, it is one of my favorite holidays, too, because I grew up in the City of Liberty. I grew up outside of Philadelphia. I've said this before. I can't tell you how many times I went to Independence Hall. Can't tell you how many times I walked by Ben Franklin's grave. All of that was, you know, growing up, just taking the train over, being there. And I just love that history. And I was seeped in it. So 250 is a big, big number, but it's a small number in comparison to the rest of the world. Great reasons to celebrate with fireworks, right? I love fireworks, the sound of fireworks. The best. And so where are some of the best fireworks displays in the U.S.? Washington, D.C. I mean, it's iconic there. It starts after 9 p.m. It lasts about 40 minutes. And you can see the fireworks from the National Mall, the Tidal Basin, the West Potomac Park area. And of course, the backdrop is great. The Capitol and the Washington Monument. I mentioned where I grew up, Philadelphia, what it would be like to see the Philly fireworks, and the convenience store Wawa is sponsoring the Welcome America Festival, and it's free fireworks over the Philadelphia Museum of Art. And it's pretty cool, too. You can see the city skyline, all of that. St. Louis, Missouri. I love me some St. Louis, Missouri, and I would love to see this. Above the Mississippi River, framed by the Gateway Arch, the fireworks, they last about a half an hour or more. Music and entertainment and all that throughout the whole weekend. New York City, of course, it's insane the amount of fireworks. Macy's has the Macy's Fireworks Spectacular. It's at the East River, 9 o'clock, 120,000 bursts, they say. 30,000 aerial shells and red, white, and blue water from fireboats. That's very cool. Boston, the 4th of July in Boston is choreographed. The fireworks are choreographed to the Boston Pops Orchestra 1812 Overture with over 10,000 shells, 17,000 pounds of pyrotechnics. Over the Charles River, that's a neat place to see it too. In Nashville, Tennessee, they've got what they're calling the largest fireworks and drone show in history, in Nashville's history. They've got five live music stages, the Nashville Symphony. They're calling it the Let Freedom Sing Music City July 4th celebration there. So, you know, and you could come from any nook and cranny, and there's probably some sort of fireworks displays. When I was a teenager, I used to go to this town called Haddonfield, New Jersey. And we'd sit on the bleachers and we could see all the fireworks, and it was very cool. And there was a lot of fireworks, right? If you're in Kansas, in Atchison, Kansas, they have Concert in the Sky fireworks over the Missouri River, and that's part of the Amelia Earhart Festival. It's named one of the best in the U.S. In Cincinnati, Ohio, they have the Riverfest fireworks, and so they've got all that music and all the fun, cool things that they have there. There's going to be places where they won't do some of those shows because we're seeing, sadly, what's happening in the West with these fires that are so out of control, and firefighters from all over the country have come in to do what they can to help try to contain these fires more. But there's just no doubt with the conditions, it's the same thing. I mean, what's the accelerant, right? When you have the gusts of wind that you're talking about, when you have low humidity, when you have dry vegetation, and again, those strong winds, you're going to have rapid growth of established fires. And then it's going to spark new blazes, and that's what's happening. So you've got national forest lands that are burning. You have entire towns that are being evacuated. You have a set of red flag warnings, which they indicate high temperatures, low humidity, strong winds, and look out. Colorado, large pieces of Colorado and Utah, Arizona, New Mexico, Wyoming, Nebraska. And they issue them when they see what the conditions are, and they evaluate it. So there's more of that happening Wednesday. Colorado and Utah, especially in southern Colorado, they have the Aspen Acres fire, which started on Monday morning and within hours had exploded to more than 23,000 acres. So a lot of evacuations of thousands of people across two counties, and at least 155 structures have been lost, and the fires burned more than 2,800 acres. We talked about the Snyder fire along the Utah-Colorado border, which is where those three firefighters were killed. They just were overtaken by the fast-moving fire, and there was no escape route, no safety zone. You know, there were two other firefighters who are okay, but they were injured during that same incident. So that's going to continue through the end of the week, and there doesn't seem to be any end in sight. So in any of those areas, there's not going to be any kind of fireworks anywhere close to what could possibly happen, you know, what could possibly happen there. And it's really, really sad to see that you got people that are just praying that it doesn't hit their area, and they're watching off in the distance, instead of seeing those bright blue skies, they're seeing those hazy orange skies filled with smoke and fire and all of that. I mean, the Cottonwood Fire in southern Utah, not a lot of people, there are some though, nearly 100,000 acres as of Tuesday night. It's an area bigger than Salt Lake City. It's only 5% contained, and there are some evacuations there. And they're talking about if they had to put a dollar amount on it, it's the most destructive and probably expensive in the state's history. So that tells you what that means. Not good in any of our imaginations, that's for sure. All right, coming up next, AI and buildings. A building completely, imagine this, a building completely controlled through AI. What would it be like to live in one of those, work in one of those? We're talking to Glenn Almendinger next on America Tonight with me, Kate Delaney.
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8: ABC News, I'm Dave Packer. Primary night in Colorado. The Associated Press projects that Attorney General Phil Weiser will win the Democratic primary for governor, beating U.S. Senator Michael Bennet. Weiser telling supporters Tuesday night.
9: Colorado, you chose fresh, energetic, and bold leadership that starts by asking, how can I help?
8: In the Republican primary, a tight race between State Senator Barb Kirkmeyer and political newcomer Victor Marx. President Trump dealt a blow to end birthright citizenship. The Supreme Court Tuesday siding with the long-held interpretation of the 14th Amendment that almost all persons born in the United States are citizens of the country. And the High Court upheld states' rights to ban transgender athletes for competing in school sports not aligned with their sex at birth. Where was he the last 4 months? New Jersey Republican Representative Tom Kaine Jr. returned to Capitol Hill Tuesday, disclosed he was being treated for depression. This is ABC News.
10: Overnight along the Wasatch Front, look for a few clouds, but below normal temperatures will continue. We'll end up in the mid-50s here in Salt Lake City. During the day on Wednesday, partly cloudy skies by afternoon and 88 for the high temperature, 89 and partly cloudy on Thursday. We'll bring in a bit more sunshine to finish the week and head into the holiday. Low 90s here for the 4th of July in Salt Lake and 100 plus in St. George. From the KSL Weather Center, I'm Kevin Eubank.
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0: what you built, this facility management that has just been kind of dormant or static or whatever you might call it. So you realize there's a problem, and you look at these autonomous AI agents figuring they're the answer, but it can't just be another layer, like a software layer. So explain that.
1: Well, okay, couple bits on context. You know, people have been talking about smart buildings for ages now, decades, and it's true. By our analysis and accounting, there's probably well over 100 million buildings on the earth today that are relatively smart, meaning they have ability to collect data out of these physical systems, like the HVAC system, the security system, the power distribution systems in a building. And typically people call that telemetry, but the data. But in that context, while buildings have been getting smarter, they haven't, and much more digital, they haven't really become that much more intelligent. And part of this is due to traditional software is kind of monolithic and rigid and tends to break after a point.
0: Yeah.
1: And for a long time, you know, forever essentially, we've always sort of relied because of that on operator instinct as the sort of offset to how these systems should behave, and therefore you kind of got operator in the loop, if you will. And mostly all that's done is reinforce a very reactive and passive way of decision making as it relates to changing conditions in the building or things that need to be responded to in a more emergency or safety context or otherwise. So smarter but not so intelligent, and largely the rigid software's biggest problem is when it gets into systems that get very complex, where I'm trying to interrelate a lot of variables, that complexity, particularly if it's mission critical in real time, is where that software tends to break. And AI overall, if it's purpose-built to do anything, it's to deal with that complexity at a scale that traditional software has never really addressed. And so obviously we stepped into a whole new chapter here, but to your earlier points, you can't just let this go run freely and hope that it will do everything correctly. And so security is a central concern in all of this. And basically what we've put together, what the system puts together and what this platform addresses essentially is an operating system. So think of Windows to applications or Kubernetes to containers on networks that allow for data and applications to interact over networks. Think of an agentic operating system in an AI context as more or less doing the same thing. It then essentially enables the ability to have a control plane for essentially governed autonomy. And what that translates to is think about all the policies and permissions and things that can happen. The most important thing about that control plane is it has an end-to-end, fully auditable trail. So you can know everything it's doing, and it can essentially have lots of policy and permission elements built into it that don't allow these agents to go off the rails, so to speak.
0: Yeah. Wow. So that's very different, I would assume, with what you're telling me, from the smart building technology that already exists, right?
1: Yes. But it's leveraging the data from those systems. So this is not a rip and replace story. I got to go take everything that's smart in the building today and take it out and replace it with AI-enabled things. It's much more like an overlay that integrates with the existing systems, leverages the data that those systems produce, but allows for, obviously, a shift from really what we would think of as today traditional building automation to autonomous control. And but also consider, in the context of security and trust, that, you know, adoption of these technologies by any particular business and their facilities, so whether it's somebody's, you know, R&D centers or, you know, owned situation or it's, you know, a stock of buildings that's controlled by a facility management company, the, you know, you can still have a human in the loop on this if you feel that that's a necessary element in the way you do trust. This platform has integrated digital twins, which is simulation technology. So anything that I might want to do in an autonomous context with these agents, I can go organize that. I can go test it, simulate it, beat it up, correct it, debug it, whatever, and then deploy it. And even then, if I really want a human in the loop, I can still do that. But ultimately, I think as trust gets built over time and people see the fact that there's basically just very, very formal and very, very responsive guardrails for all these technologies.
0: So, you know, the question everybody would ask about this is, why do the autonomous agents work better than, as you mentioned, you could have a human if you wanted it, but why do they work better than human facility managers?

0: Well, if you think of a building being full of thousands of endpoints, so valves, motors, lighting equipment, security, physical security at a doorway, the number of people today in a building observing all of these things, even in a sophisticated building management system, I think really just basically have a hard time keeping up with all the events that are occurring. And if they're still left largely in a world where they have to react to everything, it's a little bit like a fire hose. They can't keep track of everything, so they only tend to keep track of the most critical things, and that leaves a lot of other things, essentially untended or orphaned in that system.
1: And so, how would blockchain come into play? How would that layer, that governance layer, work? Because the thing that people would worry about is something falling through the cracks, security, all of that, everything with the critical infrastructure. And then what if there was, gosh, unauthorized changes? Yikes, some kind of a bad AI agent decision. How does that work?
0: Well, go back a half step and just say, assuming you have done an appropriate job, which is not that difficult, but of organizing all of the policies and permissions that relate to these systems, think of blockchain as the core spinal column of all of this, where I'm registering the asset. So if I think of an HVAC system like a chiller on top of a building, that asset gets registered on blockchain and has an immutable record that can't be altered. That's the most important enabler of all of this. But think of the agents that will interact with that chiller. Those agents also are registered in blockchain and have immutable records, which include those policies and permissions. And so it's not really, obviously, in the way you manage people's interaction with these systems, it's like any software. You have various puts and takes and permissions and things that are allowed and things that aren't allowed. But because you have an immutable record for both the asset and the agent, it's a little bit like a parent with 110% control over everything their child does. There's no room for variance, essentially. Think of one building versus many buildings, like a campus. Think of multiple campuses as being more or less an equivalent to a whole city. And then think about the other kinds of subsystems that exist in a city. There's lighting on the street in the city, just like there's lighting in a building. Cars, are full of electronics and communicate with everything today. So the ability to manage traffic systems and congestion and delivery and responsiveness of goods and so forth, moving through the economy and moving through a city, all these things are potentially, essentially just adjacent to buildings. I mean, part of the reason we began in buildings is because they have become more uniform and more intelligent, and therefore the data is available to drive these kinds of autonomous technologies into play in a meaningful way. But that's true of many of these other systems. And so it could be, think of a port and all the busyness of moving goods and services through ports. Think of airports today. They're already pretty modern and plenty of data, and quite. Frankly, it's a good analogy. When you get ready to go catch a plane, you're looking at your app and you're looking at your airline's app, and it's telling you whether the flight's on time and where it is. And all these things are now becoming more, essentially predictive or anticipated in the way things move and relate to each other. And that kind of orchestration is where AI can play a huge role in allowing a much, much more self-aware world around us. And I think in that sense, you save on energy costs, you save on the operations of anything that's occurring, you save on the ability to predict when something does get delivered or picked up or some interaction with a group of people is enabled or orchestrated in a manner that's, whether it's in a room, it's in a park or elsewhere. Everything becomes more real time, more stateful, meaning, are the people there? Is the lighting on? Are these things happening in a way that the world hasn't run in the past? And I think, this will progress over the next 10 years, but I think it's a naturally propagating scheme that will become very attractive to, lots of city authorities, state authorities, as well as lots of private businesses. And I think in many ways, this is just a get familiar, get organized, you get familiar, and then test and move on. And I think these technologies, like any new technologies in the past, will find their way into the way we do things. But trust being central to that story, and security being, and personal safety being the primary concerns around any of these kinds of more intelligent, interactive kinds of systems.
1: Yeah. To find out more, infrastructureai.org. Glenn Almendinger, thanks so much for coming on.
0: Thank you, Kate. 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

0: This is really scary to me. Think about this. Nearly 500,000 New Yorkers are blind or visually impaired. What is it that families miss when vision starts to change? And how this Hudson Valley Center is helping New Yorkers at every stage. Molly Egan is the chief executive officer of Visions, and that's what they're doing. And she has an incredible track record of leadership in public health and human services. So she's here to talk about that with us. And Molly, thanks so much for hanging with us and coming on.
1: Oh, you bet. It's great to be here, Kate. Thanks.
0: So how common is vision loss in New York? And really, who is it most at risk?
1: So much more common than people realize. I mean, nationally, it's 12 million Americans over age 40 are living with visual impairment. In New York, it's 1 million people in the state and about 500,000 in New York City area that will respond to the question, are you blind or do you have trouble seeing even with corrected lenses, glasses, or contacts? So super common, and all the causes of blindness, all four of them, are all growing as Americans age. So extremely common.
0: So this is so important. What are the early signs that someone may need vision rehabilitation services?
1: Yeah, so it can be a variety of things because vision loss looks different for different folks, and that's another thing people don't realize. The four leading causes of blindness are macular degeneration that I have myself, which is loss of central vision. So folks like that might start to see that they're not recognizing faces of individuals. There's other kinds of vision loss, glaucoma and cataracts, diabetic retinopathy that affect people differently, but they're all four degenerative. So it's not like somebody wakes up one morning and somebody shut off the light, so to speak. And early detection is the thing that's so important because there's so much we can do to help people maintain their independence.
0: Oh, I love that part. What does vision rehabilitation look like day to day for what we're talking about, for someone losing their sight?
1: Yeah, so I'm amazed after a career in nonprofit and so much adjacent work, it was only coming to Visions that I actually even learned what vision rehabilitation was. It's really when an expert, these are master's trained individuals, can come to your home and work with you on helping you do all of the things that you're struggling with vision loss. So whether it's a simple thing like putting on a tactile sticker on the 30-second mark on your microwave to help you know how to where the warm-up function is, or different kinds of tactile devices to help you avoid medication errors, all kinds of different cooking devices to help you cook safely. Or it might be that you're not leaving the house because you're not seeing well, and they may help you with how to use a white cane or other kinds of technology to help you move from point A to point B safely. It can look differently depending on what you want to do with your life.
0: Well, that all sounds good. So it makes me think, how is assistive technology changing? It sounds like it. What is possible for people with vision loss?
1: It's amazing, and I use it every day myself. So the technology revolution that changed life for everyone has been absolutely transformative for people that are blind and visually impaired. So it could be my eyes on an app on my phone that I open up and I scan over a menu at a restaurant and it's going to read the menu to me. I could scan it when I'm meeting somebody at a cafe and say, what does this cafe look like? And is this person that meets this description here? There's so much it can do on your phone. And then of course, brand new or different forms of AI enabled glasses that can do the same thing. Somebody could say, I want to make a ham sandwich and I'm opening up my refrigerator. Where's the ham and where's the mustard? So things that are incredibly practical, all possible on your phone and with assistive technology like glasses.
0: So Visions runs one of the country's very few residential vision rehabilitation centers in the Hudson Valley that we've been talking about. What happens there specifically and who's it for?
1: Oh, for sure. So we've owned a beautiful 37-acre campus up in Rockland County since the 50s. Mm. And we're, as you say, one of 12 privately owned residential vision rehab places. That's just a fancy way of saying people that need to come and get training on assistive technology and other kinds of tools who want to really focus on it. So let's say somebody was in an accident and very quickly lost their vision and they want to learn everything. They can come and stay overnight with us for anywhere from a week. And then we have programs where people come and stay for 3 months with us and they learn all kinds of things about how to get ready for college or how to get ready to go back in the workforce and use assistive technology to keep a job that they had. And then in the summertime, we have a beautiful program where families with children of different ages come and they have camp kind of fun stuff, walking trails, biking, the use of the pool, but also the families get to spend time with other parents and families who have children that are blind and visually impaired. So we do that across the summer for different age groups.
0: So now the big question, where can we go to learn more?
1: Well, you can absolutely email us at info@visionsny.org or come to our website, which is, of course, visionsny.org. And tell them Molly sent you, and we'll be happy to help you. We have 100 years of experience. We just celebrated our centennial on June 21st, so we know what we're doing.
0: Oh, congratulations on that. Molly, thanks so much.
1: Oh, thank you, Kate.
0: All right, I think that's all good stuff. I mean, any way you can help people think about that, especially with vision and feeling that pressure of, I can't do these everyday things. There's a way to help people be able to do those things. I think it's incredible, incredible technology and amazing what they're doing there, that's for sure. All right, we seg into, do you have a birthday today? Happy birthday to you if you do, from all of us. Yeah, you know who you share your birthday with? Mike Tyson. Mike Tyson is 60 years old. You think of Iron Mike. You know, his nickname was Kid Dynamite in his early days. He won his first 19 professional fights by knockout, 12 of them in the first round, claimed his first belt at the age of 20. And, you know, you could go through some of his all-time great fights, and he was pretty ferocious, pretty incredible what Mike Tyson could do. And of course, he's been inducted into the International Boxing Hall of Fame and the World Boxing Hall of Fame. Outside of his boxing career, he's made all these great cameo appearances in popular movies. He appeared in Rocky Balboa when 2006, all the way to The Hangover. He's pretty funny, his little part in the Hangover. Michael Phelps is also celebrating a birthday with you if it's your birthday. He's 41 years old. Think Olympics, think forever, think how incredible he was with all those medals that he won, a total of 28 across four Olympic Games. He holds the all-time record for Olympic gold medals at 23. He's got 23 of them. Pretty incredible. I watched it all along the way. I was mesmerized by him. You think about the 2012 Summer Olympics in London. He won 4 gold, 2 silver. 2016 Olympics in Rio de Janeiro, 5 gold medals, 1 silver. Most successful athlete of the Games for the 4th Olympics in a row by that point. What's cool, he's a former long course world record holder in the 200 meter freestyle, 100 meter butterfly, 200 meter butterfly, 200 meter individual medley, 400 meter individual medley. You get it. He's good in the pool. 82 medals in major international long course competitions. Whew, that's a lot, right? And now he has life. You know, he's a life. He's married. He has a couple of kids. He's got 4 children. And what's cool about his story is the success he had. He had a great coach, Bob Bowman, his same guy since he was 11 years old. And Bowman was a guy who swam for Florida State in the 80s, and there's just something about him. Philip said that he reminded him of a drill sergeant because of the fact that he was so disciplined and regimented, and that's what really, really helped him. So it was a good combination, obviously. Let's put it that way. Remember, if you missed anything in the show, you can always go to Kate Delaney Radio with Extra Sauce.
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0: Kate Delaney Radio with Extra Sauce. How do you do that? You just download it, Apple or Spotify. You can load it up and listen to it anytime. On that note, thanks to the Minnesota 2, Jason and Daniel, for their excellent work on the technicals. Enjoy the fireworks in the upcoming days.
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5: From ABC News, I'm Dave Packer. We're getting a clearer picture of President Trump's massive crypto earnings since the start of his second term.
6: According to newly released personal financial disclosure documents for 2025, President Trump appears to have earned over $1 billion from his cryptocurrency ventures. At least $524 million comes from the sale of cryptocurrency tokens through the Trump-connected World Liberty Financial. The disclosure report, which is 927 pages, also listed earnings of $636 million from a licensing agreement with Celebration Coin for the sale of the president's meme coin. Karen Travers, ABC News, Washington.
5: Democrats took to the Capitol steps to celebrate today's Supreme Court ruling to protect birthright citizenship. New York Democratic Congresswoman Grace Meng blasted President Trump's attempt to redefine citizenship.
7: We are American. We belong here. And no wannabe king will ever take that away from us.
5: But House Speaker Mike Johnson.
8: I'm very disappointed in that outcome. I think it subjects the country to serious challenges going forward, and we'll have to deal with it as a Congress.
5: New Jersey Republican Congressman Tom Kaine Jr. back on Capitol Hill today, ending the months-long mystery of where he was, saying he was hospitalized for depression.
9: To my constituents, thank you. Thank you for your patience. Thank you for your understanding. Thank you for your prayers. And thank you for allowing me the honor of serving you.
5: Primary night in Colorado, the Associated Press has projected that Attorney General Phil Weiser will win the Democratic primary for governor, beating U.S. Senator Michael Bennet, and the AP projects incumbent Senator John Hickenlooper will win the Democratic primary for U.S. Senate. After eight seasons, basketball superstar LeBron James will not be returning to the Los Angeles Lakers next season. The 41-year-old will now hit free agency to find a new home for his 24th season in the league. 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
5: Before the Supreme Court adjourned, it decided to take up a major gun case next term.
2: They have announced that they will review the constitutionality of state bans on AR-15 semi-assault rifles. These are weapons that are prohibited in 10 states, plus the District of Columbia. They've been used in some of the deadliest mass shootings in the United States, including Sandy Hook and Uvalde. So many children there killed with these weapons. States responding to that, trying to limit the sale and possession, but now the justices have indicated they're ready to decide whether, in fact, that's unconstitutional.
5: ABC's Devin Dwyer. One of the big wireless carriers is pulling the plug on some of its low-cost plans.
12: T-Mobile is retiring some of its legacy phone plans, which could affect customers who had Simple Choice or Magenta plans, as well as some old Sprint customers who were grandfathered over from the two companies' merger in 2020. T-Mobile is automatically moving all those customers over to more modern phone plans with price increases of around $4 a line, likely.
5: ABC's Mike Dubusky. Serena Williams was beaten by 20-year-old Maya Joint of Australia in her first professional singles match in nearly 4 years in the opening round of Wimbledon. The Consumer Confidence Board says America's attitudes towards the economy improved this month as gas prices started to go down. But the survey also found that more Americans think it's hard to get a job. Dave Packer, ABC News.
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0: Overnight along the Wasatch Front, we're looking at a few clouds and a low of 56 degrees. That's still well below the normal of 64. Highs on Wednesday will climb back to the upper 80s under partly cloudy skies. We'll do that again on Thursday and then bring back sunshine and 90s as we head through Friday and the 4th of July Saturday. From the KSL Weather Center.
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0: And sadly, people are negligent when it comes to pets and children. A toddler was found dead in an SUV outside of a Florida preschool. Kylian Mbappe tied Lionel Messi for World Cup leads with goals. He's got 6. So does Messi. It's been unbelievable as France rolls on. I'm Kate Delaney. First at the top, we always hit the rundown here on America Tonight. Big ruling from the Supreme Court on Tuesday, affirming that almost anybody born in the United States is guaranteed to be an American. The president not liking the fact that the highest court in the land struck down his executive order on birthright citizenship and reaffirmed the 14th Amendment automatically again conferring citizenship on any child born in the United States.
1: This was not meant for Chinese millionaires to have their children become citizens of our country. This was meant, or other rich people, poor people. This was meant for the babies of slaves.
0: And there were people that were outside on the steps of the Supreme Court, which usually happens when there's all kinds of big rulings that go on, or in other spots in the country. And this was one little girl's take on now her family feeling secure.
2: This is our home. We belong here.
0: And there were more stories like that that were being highlighted across the country. Mike Johnson, the Speaker of the House, reacted to the birthright citizenship ruling.
3: I need to read the opinion, okay? But obviously that's, I mean, you could say that's a textualist, originalist view. However, I do think that this has been grossly abused in recent years, okay? And that is the case that was being made by the plaintiffs in the case, and we are very sympathetic to that because it is a serious problem. We have it's become a tourism, birthing tourism, you know, a trend where people will just come and you just come onto the soil and have your child, and then they're able to avail themselves of the welfare state and everything else. It's been abused. It's one of those things that was intended to serve a noble and important purpose, and has been thwarted and overused and abused.
0: All right, so there's bound to be more reaction throughout the week to what the Supreme Court ruled there. There were other things as well, including people celebrating and hugging and high-fiving the ruling on transgender athletes as it stands. Girls sports, there were signs that also read, not for girls anymore, for everybody else. The Supreme Court ruled that transgender can in fact be someone who's transgender can in fact be involved in girls sports. So there's going to be a lot of reaction, and there has been leading up to this, to what the Supreme Court has decided. All right, we move to the story of a congressman from New Jersey who hasn't been seen in months, just saying that there was a medical issue that he was dealing with. And I thought it was really very, very, not brave, but I guess brave, but it was excellent that just like John Fetterman, he came forward to talk about his serious, serious problems with depression.
4: It is physical. It is emotional. And until you experience it yourself, it is difficult to fully understand how powerful this illness can be. The doctors recommended that I remain in the hospital to address my illness. They explained to me that this would be the fastest way to recovery. And to be honest, I was hesitant. I didn't think that I had time for it. I had responsibilities to my family. I had responsibilities to my constituents. I had responsibilities to this institution. And like many people, I believed that I could simply push through. But I agreed to follow my doctor's recommendations. Again, not believing that would result in a long-term stay. I began to understand not only my diagnosis, but how long depression had been affecting my life. When I first informed the public that I was dealing with a medical issue, I was still trying to understand what was happening myself. When I said I hoped to return in a matter of weeks, I believed it. Those were the best estimates the doctors could provide. But as the over 48 million of my fellow Americans being treated for this illness have come to discover, there is no timeline for healing.
0: Good for Tom Keene and the fact that he did that, and so many others who feel like they are alone. Maybe they feel less alone as a result of people like him coming forward. Venezuelan quakes. There are stories of rescues these many, many days later. A three-year-old boy is one of them, pulled out of the rubble after 6 days. And what's so interesting about that is that there are crews from all over the world that are trying to help, digging, going through piles of these flattened buildings. And this was a Jordanian group, a volunteer rescue team that found him. And it was apparently a really tough extraction. This was a collapsed house in Caracas, but they did it. And what a great, great story, where it's very, very bleak. You have over 1,900 people have died and another 10,000 plus injured from those earthquakes last week. So responders are still undertaking what you would call rescue operations, searching for people thought to be possibly alive, not giving up on that because they've had a couple of these stories now so many days later where they've been able to rescue people. I'm telling you, you look at the buildings and half of them are either ready to topple over or they're completely flattened. There were so many aftershocks, and they still don't know. You could still get aftershocks more than a week later, but it's hard to believe, and it's just under a week when those quakes hit. Really, really frightening. Coming up, we've got the man cave, so I know you're chomping at the bit to hear more about the World Cup, right? Because I've said this before, people who aren't normally big soccer fans are suddenly soccer fans, so we'll talk about that. In the meantime, what about the Iran war and what's happened there? So U.S.-Iran direct meeting not expected now. Initially, it was going to be on Tuesday. That didn't happen. Moving forward, because of those aerial strikes that happened over the weekend, that back and forth that followed an Iranian attack on a vessel in the Strait of Hormuz, they did agree on Sunday, the U.S. and Iran, to stop the attacks and allow the tankers to move freely once again through the strait. And there is a delegation from the United States and Iran in these negotiations this month aimed at a war-ending deal based on that memorandum of understanding signed by both. So when we look at where this is at this point, it was going to be these direct meetings, but now it looks like that's not happening. The vice president continues to be in that position where he's defending what's happening with these negotiations to end the war, but is saying it's stalling out a little bit, saying, I want to be clear, this isn't going to end in a place where the Iranians are collecting tolls on ships through the Strait of Hormuz. He said, in fact, I feel confident that we're not going to have a tolled Strait of Hormuz in the future. A hint of, I don't know, maybe what's going to happen. Coming up, we are taking you to World Cup action, and LeBron James not going to be a Laker. Ooh, find out next.
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0: the Man Cave. I wrote a book called Invade the Man Cave, and I talk about sports of all sorts, including, of course, the Big Four. You can get that on Amazon, Barnes & Noble. We start with a sport that is really, actually, I think, gaining the most ground it's gained in a very, very long time. They call it football in Europe. We call it soccer. Kylian Mbappe is the star of France, and France shut down Sweden 3-0. Want to guess who scored the goals? Take a listen.
1: Side to Elise. Back it goes to Barkley. They're in again. It's coming by Mbappe. Brilliant. Unerring skill from Mbappe. And he's chasing down Lionel Messi for this golden boot. 3-0.
0: The golden boot is for the player who scores the most goals, and Lionel Messi has 6 now, so does Mbappe. So France rolls on to the round of 16. How about Mexico? They ousted Ecuador, first World Cup knockout win in 40 years, 2-0. Norway also moving on. Their quest was pretty interesting. It was interesting to watch that game. I did that earlier in the day. They knocked off Ivory Coast 2-1. Erling Haaland, who is their leading scorer, he's got 4 in the tournament so far. He, of course, struck late and struck gold, and that's why they are also moving on. The U.S., a lot of conversation about the United States and the big matchup that the United States has with Bosnia and Herzegovina. That's happening at 8 o'clock on Wednesday night, Eastern, 8 o'clock Eastern. This is a matchup that a lot of people are super excited about because they're in the knockout round and they have a chance to go a lot further. We'll see what happens there. I think so much of this is because they have more depth, where they had maybe 8 or 9 players who were pretty good, super good, but didn't have the incredible team they have now. Now they got like 16 players that are playing for top clubs and are super good, and they have Mauricio Pochettino, who was an incredible star with Argentina. He's their coach, and I think he's made a big difference. Paid him a whole bunch of money, but the money is paying off, even extending that contract because of what's happening. He thinks this matchup is like the biggest World Cup matchup the U.S. has had in a long time, and he's right, because they haven't been to the knockout rounds, the men, anyway, since 2002, this woman was crushing it on tennis courts. Serena Williams, she is the GOAT. She is one of the greatest all-time tennis players for the United States and in the world. She got a wild card spot in Wimbledon, so she decided she's going to do it. She arrived, and here's what it sounded like when the queen hit the court. Yeah, so she did not win her first round matchup, but the old Serena, because she's not match ready, she hasn't played in 4 years, did show up with some incredible shots. She lost to a 20-year-old, she's 44, she lost to a 20-year-old Australian, Maya Joint, and Joint prevailed in 3 sets, 6-3, 6-7, 6-3 over the legend, but she shook off some rust. I mean, this is a 23-time Grand Slam champion, and I think she still has more left in the tank. Will she pursue that in another way? We'll see what happens, but she definitely ignited the crowd, and she still is going to play doubles with Venus, her sister. They certainly have won many, many, many doubles competitions in their lifetime, and this is been exciting to see her, just exciting to see her take on the youth in the sport, coming back, making one of those comebacks. All right, let's turn our attention to what is happening in the NBA. That is the big story, I think. And the big story is the fact that LeBron James told the Lakers that you can expect he's leaving in free agency. The hint is that he could be going to the Warriors because of conversations he's had apparently with Steph Curry. But he did tell the team he wasn't going to be there. He's moving on next season. So he's a free agent as of right now. He's going maybe there. The Warriors have been linked to James for the last few days. They are probably the front runners for the 41-year-old superstar's services for 2026 and 2027. And they're trying to land him, maybe, and Anthony Davis in a trade. I mean, who knows? But this is always an interesting time of year when things start to move and shake. And one thing LeBron did is he said it was truly an honor. He put it out on X to wear the colors of the Lakers while continuing the greatness and legacies that came before me. Hope I made a few proud during my stint. I mean, he's one of the greatest athletes in history. They loved, are you kidding me? They loved having LeBron James. They're probably sad, a lot of people, that he's gone. And speaking of being gone, Kawhi Leonard back to the Raptors. How about that? So a big trade, a big move there from the Clippers to the Raptors. I think such a smart move because it didn't work with the Clippers. I think it works. He's a missing piece going back to Toronto as they want to continue what they started. All right, Major League Baseball. We got some scores for you. Yeah. I'm not going to say hit the bat again. So the Phillies blanked the Pirates 8-0 out at Citizens Bank Park. They picked up their 48th. Who else was pitching? Chris Sanchez is the best. 7 innings, gave up just 3 hits, 9 strikeouts, 2 walks. Boy, this guy's got a minuscule ERA. Rangers beat the Guardians 4-2. The White Sox and the Orioles tangled at Camden Yards in Baltimore. And the White Sox scored 7 runs before making an out in the third, pounded the Orioles. So, yeah, pretty much they were heading for the exits early there. Colson, Montgomery, Junior Perez homered part of that as part of the 7-run third inning, making the big difference. You know, you get those early runs, that takes a lot of that heat off. What pitcher doesn't want to have that behind him? The Yankees and the Tigers continue their series. Tigers on top 9-3. Ooh, long-faced Yankee fans also leaving early. The Tigers hit 5 homers overall against the Yankees. And what's interesting about that is it's the first time since August 30th, 2018. Yeah, they're getting the better of them in this series. The Cardinals knocked off the Braves. Good for the Cardinals. They pick up number 44 because they're out in Atlanta playing in this series. And Nathan Church hit a 3-run homer. And Nelson Velasquez added a solo shot. Part of the difference in the win for them. Twins and the Astros continue. This time the Astros beat the Twins 6-4 when it was all said and done. Big chunk of this game, Yordan Alvarez's grand slam. That was the big highlight for them, certainly, in the 6-run fourth inning. And, you know, Houston was facing a 3-run deficit after 3 innings. So then things turned around big time. And that series continues on Wednesday. A couple of other scores that I'll mention here, and it was like a full slate, right? The good time to go and watch, I think, a good time to go and watch baseball is when you go and catch baseball midweek, because usually you can get some pretty good seats and you can see some of the superstars. Maybe you don't get to you don't get the better seats. You can be closer to the action, let's put it that way. Like my favorite spot, behind home plate, right there along or right along the first baseline. Mets blanked the Blue Jays 3-0. Nationals, wow, socked it to the Red Sox 8-1. 1. Brewers over the Reds 7-2. Tampa Bay Rays have their bats working again. Picked up number 49 rather, as they beat the Royals 10-4. Also, you had the Marlins with a run fest, 14-3, beating the Rockies. Mariners down the Angels in front of the home crowd, 8-3. Dodgers pick up 56, beating the A's 9-3. And finally, D-back fans, a nice win, socking it to the Giants in front of the home crowd, 8-2, the final score. Coming up next, he built a castle for his wife. Author's Corner, Bob Bristow.
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12: ABC News, I'm Dave Packer. Newly released personal financial disclosure documents for 2025 show President Trump appears to have earned over $1 billion since the start of his second term from his cryptocurrency ventures.
13: At least $524 million comes from the sale of cryptocurrency tokens through the Trump-connected World Liberty Financial. The disclosure report, which is 927 pages, also listed earnings of $636 million from a licensing agreement with Celebration Coin for the sale of the president's meme coin.
12: ABC's Karen Travers. The Supreme Court issuing a landmark ruling on its final day of its term, the High Court striking down President Trump's order attempting to end birthright citizenship. And in a separate ruling, it upheld state bans on transgender girls from participating in girls and women's sports. And the court struck down limits on party spending in federal elections. More than 175 million people under alerts for extreme heat from the Gulf Coast to the Northeast. This is ABC News.
14: Overnight along the Wasatch Front, look for a few clouds, but below normal temperatures will continue. We'll end up in the mid-50s here in Salt Lake City. During the day on Wednesday, partly cloudy skies by afternoon and 88 for the high temperature, 89 and partly cloudy on Thursday. We'll bring in a bit more sunshine to finish the week and head into the holiday. Low 90s here for the 4th of July in Salt Lake and 100 plus in St. George. From the KSL Weather Center, I'm Kevin Eubank on KSL News Radio.
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0: stay low.
1: So this time around on Author's Corner, Bob Bristow is joining us, and his book is so fascinating. It really, really is. And I know you'll enjoy it. I know you'll enjoy his adventures. But the name of his book, A Hobo's Son and an Orphan Girl. And he's on America Tonight with me, Kate Delaney, here on Author's Corner. So, Bob, thanks so much for hopping on.
2: Well, you're welcome.
1: It's good to have you. And you and I had a great off-air conversation. And one of the things you know, the hobo reference, you talk about growing up poor. What was it like for you growing up? Give us a picture of that.
2: Okay. Maybe I should tell you what the hobo thing is first. The hobos, a lot of people think that a hobo is a bum. That's not what they were. What they were people during the Depression that had to go from one place to another, and they had no money. So they went out and they found a

0: answering, well, to answer your question, I did quite a bit of writing in my business, but it was all technical writing for Boeing and other companies like that. And I also like to do a lot of prospecting. So I joined a rock club out here, Panorama Gem and Mineral Club. And they had a newsletter, and the gal that was writing it said she was quitting because people weren't giving her anything to put in it every month. And so I told her if she'd stay on for another year, each month I would give her something for the newsletter. Well, that was well received, and went on for a second year, and then someone else took over, and I just kept on until I had 100 and some of these stories from my adventures, mostly for the from the Rockhound sort of thing, exploring and such. And that was well received. And people were trying to push me into writing, put it all in a book. And I thought, well, I can write for, I can write for PhDs, but writing for people that just want to enjoy it, I don't know. And finally, they pushed me into writing it. So I wrote it, and I wasn't very happy with it. But one of the ladies in the club, she said she wanted to read the whole book that I had written. So she did. And she said, well, this is adventures, all right, but that's really not what it is. She says, this is really a love story. I said, what? She says, yeah. And there was this girl that was an orphan when she right after she was born. And eventually she went and sang to you when during a when she's supposed to be given a solo. And then on and on like that, and we got married, eloped to get married because her father said to about me, said, "You don't have a job, you don't have an education, you don't have anything." He said, "This will never last." Well, she had a stroke and passed away just before our 65th anniversary. I guess you'd call that lasting.
1: That's lasting,
0: Anyway.
1: yes.
0: Yeah, it was lasting, yes. Anyway, we had many, many adventures, both of us. And we were both kids. And the state said, okay, you're both underage. So you have to have what do they call it?
2: Parental consent.
0: No, not parental consent, but you have to have a someone look after you. And anyway, they said that she would be mine and I would be hers. So each of us was a guardian. That's what I'm trying to say. Each of us was a guardian for the other, legally.
1: Wow.
0: And she hadn't finished high school yet. So while I took my first year in engineering, she finished high school. And I'll tell you, that was a lot of adventures for a married woman to be in high school. Luckily, I was one of the few high schools in the state that would allow married women to go ahead and get the rest of their education. But during that time, some interesting things happened. Like twice, the doctor said she was dying. And that was kind of a shock to me because I thought she was in pretty good shape, just going to the doctor for this or that. And one day he called me up and he said, I want you to come to the office alone. And I went down there and he shoved these papers at me and he says, here, sign this. He says, your wife has thyroid to the point where within a short time she's not going to be able to take care of herself. So the state will come and pick her up, take her to the state hospital, and then wait for the end. Well, this was before she was legally an adult. I mean, we're very young.
1: Right, wow. Prove them wrong.
0: Well, I didn't tell her about it until about 50 years later. What I did was look for help all over. And I ran into a retired minister, and he says, I know someone in Salem, Oregon, that is.

0: Very smart. He knows a lot of people. I said, let's go ask him if he knows what to do. So I went to see him, and he says, yeah, I know what to do. I have a friend who's one of the two thyroid experts on the West Coast, and he's a physician in the University of Oregon Medical School there in Portland. So we went to see him, and he says, yeah, we can take care of that. We'll just give her radioactive iodine. Well, her regular doctor had never even heard of it. It had just come out a couple of years before. So that took care of things right away. She got her old, everything came back just great for about 2 or 3 months. And then everything hit. And I called him up, and he says, well, we got to it too late. He says, she's not going to make it. So I kept arguing with him. No, it's come back. It's not just something that is left over. So finally he said, okay, bring me to her, have her in my office at Monday morning, and I'll take a look at her. But his tone was, I'll look, but it won't do any good. Right. So I had her there, and we walked in, and the first thing he did was say, oh, my God, it did come back. And he put her in the hospital there in the University of Oregon hospital and started bringing in other doctors. After a week, he told me, well, they figured out what it was. It was a new type of cancer that had never been seen before. So he said, the only thing we can do is give her a massive dose of radioactive iodine, kill the whole thing, and put her on artificial thyroid. But he said, that's not a good option either, because it doesn't have everything, and after a short time, people will have one of their organs fail and they die. He says, sometimes as short as 2 years. So I said, well, 2 years is better than none, so do it. We did it, and right after that, I graduated, went to Seattle, and he had already made an appointment for me to talk to the other expert up there. And the other expert took real good, he was impressed by her. So every 2 weeks, he would check and make sure she was getting what she was supposed to. And instead of being a semi-invalid like others on it, she went on, went to college for a while, and went to work at Boeing and became a manager of some of the big wheels. And she was on some fantastic things. And then she got into politics. And they one of the people that she knew was elected to Congress, went there, and the first thing she did was call Lucy and say, I want you and Bob to come to Washington, D.C. I want her to be my chief of staff. So she did quite well. But we didn't go. Neither one of us wanted to go to Washington, D.C. And I already was doing what I really liked, which was doing aerospace research. And I had my own lab, which was illegal, according to some people, because it was supposed to be run by the test organization. Well, I was an analyst. I wasn't a test person. So for 28 years, they kept trying to get my lab away from me. And it was kind of a fun thing in some ways to find out how to beat them with all of this stuff. Clear up to the vice president, though, they were for me. And the vice president told me one time, well, what you're doing is okay. Keep doing it, but don't rock the boat. It was mostly the people that belonged to the union that were slowing things down. And I had a contract on NASA. I had several contracts on as NASA was building up for Apollo.
1: More on Bob's career and his wonderful life, a hobo son and an orphan girl. He's got on the cover of his book, you have to check it out and get the book, A Castle, which he told his wife, someday I'll build you a castle, and he did. That's coming up around the bend with me, Kate Delaney, here on Author's Corner.
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0: And we're back here on America Tonight, specifically Author's Corner with Bob Bristow, and we're talking about, Apollo and just some of his fascinating work. So I guess, was Apollo like the pinnacle?
1: That wasn't the most important things I did. It turned out to be a real good job, but it was one that I kind of invented for myself. And one day, one of the vice president's advisors says that I shouldn't be doing that. I should be doing all the things the vice president said he wanted. And the vice president kind of smiled and looked at him and said, well, we allow entrepreneurs to go ahead and work as long as they're not costing us anything. In other words, shut up and let it go.
0: Exactly. And you talk about so much of what we're talking about in the book. You talk about, it's like what I said, I mean, you've had some incredible adventures. Amazing things have happened to you. When you wrote the book, was that in your head? Like, okay, what am I going to put in this book? I mean, a hobo son and an orphan girl, to know that you can come from some place and you can end up in a different place.
1: That's right.
0: And you both were proof of that.
1: But one of the things I want people to take from it was, we were both born into very poor families, very poor. And we both made it. Well, we didn't make a lot of money, but as far as society went, we were up in society. And you can do that if you want to work and really think about it. But you have to do more than just wait for something to come to you.
0: So that's one of the big lessons in the book. When people read the book, that's one of the things you want them to take away. What else do you hope they take away?
1: Well, I think a lot of the adventures we had were just plain interesting. And some of them were kind of touch and go. I got myself in trouble at times. And so I hope that's just fun reading for people, too.
0: Right. It is absolutely a fun ride. And we don't want to give away everything, but it is really, really a fun book. And it shows you how life is. You take us down that road. And I think the person who told you it's a love story, in a way, it is a love story. Bob Bristow, A Hobo's Son and an Orphan Girl. What a pleasure to have you on the show. You can get the book on Amazon, Barnes & Noble, wherever great books are sold. Thank you. A little bit of odds and ends for this hour, too, here at the tail end of the show. Gas prices. Boy, this is just always the topic of conversation because so many people pinched by gas prices. And now one thing we can say is drivers are starting to see relief at the pump. Good thing. We've got 4th of July weekend. That's a big travel weekend for a lot of people. So crude oil prices have continued to fall. You know, we always give them to you on the air. And I've been talking about like 70 and a couple of cents a barrel, whatever it is. But despite the low prices, demand could rise as a record number of Americans are traveling for Independence Weekend. So 85%, according to AAA, plan to drive to their destinations. Today's national average, $3.91. 1 week ago, it was $3.99. 1 month ago, it was $4.50. And we're talking about regular, you know, what it is. And when you look at domestic gasoline supply increases from 214.2 million barrels to 16.3 million, that throw that into it, and gasoline production decreased last week, averaging 9.5 million barrels a day. All this plays into the overall. And it's so interesting. And you wonder, because the president, of course, is ordering gas stations to slash prices immediately. I mean, he's fuming over it, saying it's gouging and it's illegal and it's a big problem. And he's pushing that button. Is that helping in any way? I know this. There is no question you want a pain point for the American people, even people that have money. So you could fall anywhere on the spectrum. You could be a middler. That's what I call someone who's doing okay. To really comfortable, to alive and thriving when you have just crazy money. Or, of course, you're really tight and you don't have hardly any money. Across the board, that is the great equalizer. I mean, look, I've heard people driving around in Bentleys complaining about the price of gasoline or whatever. So you get it. People don't like to pay more for gas. It's a thing. It's a definite thing. Gas, food, you know, that's where we're at with that. All right, moving from gasoline and the big holiday weekend, which hopefully you have some exciting plans. This is a big one, too. I don't know if you've seen some of the blood trucks that have been out where they offer you deals where they'll give you a $50 Starbucks card or some other deal they've cut locally with somebody. But the American Red Cross is reporting a 20% drop in blood supplies in the last few weeks. And that's scary because you don't want to get to that situation. You know, accidents, you need it. And if you've ever been in that situation where you had a loved one or you needed blood, you know how important this is. And depending, too, on what your blood type is. So Memorial Day marked the unofficial start of summer, as we all know. And this is what they call the trauma season. There's an increase in blood supply needs. And why is that? People outside, accidents, you get it, you know. So the period of time between Memorial Day and Labor Day brings that increase in severe injuries, like ATV-related things, motorcycle things, car crashes, you know, whatever it might be. So if you can donate blood, gosh, really do it. Because trust me, when you are with somebody that needs it or you need it, I mean, I don't have to lecture anyone. You know what it's like. It's scary that they wouldn't have the right kind of blood for you or have enough if you were in that critical situation. And one never knows, right? One never knows. And this is pretty interesting to me. Social media and Social Media Day. And what does that mean? And Social Media Day is a way to recognize what's happened in social media. So MySpace was first launched, did you know, in 2003. And what do you think the most popular social media website is? What do you think the most popular website is? If you were thinking the most popular platform is, from brand awareness-wise anyway, WhatsApp. WhatsApp overtook YouTube and tied with Instagram to become the second most popular platform in the world. So Instagram. And Instagram is super popular. So you could go to my Instagram and you can friend me there, Kate Delaney Media, Kate Delaney Media, and see what's happening. In fact, I just relaunched something. So it's brand spanking new. So there's going to be all kinds of behind the scenes and all that fun stuff coming up in the next, you know, week or so. And posting on popular social media platforms is a tactic to increase, you know, brand awareness for so many people and drive visitors to websites and all of that. And, you know, demographics, it just depends what the demographic is, people, what the most popular social media platforms, I guess, overall are. But Facebook and WhatsApp and Instagram and YouTube and TikTok and WeChat and Telegram and Messenger and Snapchat and Reddit are in your top 10. Not a shock, right? And when you see the millions, like Facebook over 307 million active users as of October 2025. Wow, right? It's crazy. I mean, the numbers are off the board. It's not 3 million. It's 370 million. 370 million. So think of that and think of how big the country is. And the same thing as you go down the line with the other apps. And WhatsApp is really popular too with a lot of people in other countries. A lot of ways to communicate that way where you're not breaking the bank calling somebody. Instead, you're on WhatsApp. You can reach people on WhatsApp. All right. I know people are out there suffering. I talked about this in the first hour of these hot temperatures. And the hot temperatures, I talked about this the other night, were flipping toward the East Coast. So half of all Americans are facing dangerously hot temperatures from an intense heat dome as they, you know, head outdoors to celebrate the 250th Independence Day. In places like New York City and Washington, D.C., it could be the hottest in over a decade. And when you think about that, I've said this before, there's cooling stations, really stay hydrated. Again, this isn't a lecture thing. It's just a handy tip because it's easy to think, well, you know, I was just in air conditioning and I am guilty of it. I had like the worst, I'm lucky that I'm alive, covering the Dallas Cowboys when I was in Austin, and the heat was intense. And I thought, I'm fine. I didn't drink very much, didn't drink, you know, fluids, wasn't rehydrating. And boy, I suffer the consequences of that. So I get it. And a lot of areas are going to endure consecutive days of temps in the mid-90s to low-100s, but it's the humidity that kills you. People forget about that. Humidity will make it feel even hotter, make it harder to cool down. You're pushing those feels-like temps to 110 degrees or more, so we're going to have a lot of heat waves. And it's not just in the United States, in other places, too. We've talked about Europe shattering all kinds of records. In a lot of places in Europe, they don't have air conditioning. All right, thanks to all of you for listening to this show. I'm Kate Delaney. We'll see you again for another edition of America Tonight.
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7: From ABC News, I'm Dave Packer. President Trump was dealt a blow to end birthright citizenship. The Supreme Court Tuesday siding with the long-held interpretation of the 14th Amendment that almost all persons born in the United States are citizens of the country. And the High Court upheld the state's rights to ban transgender athletes for competing in school sports not aligned with their sex at birth.
8: The justices allowing states to ban transgender girls and women from playing on women's teams. Citing both fairness and safety, Justice Brett Kavanaugh writes, states may maintain women's and girls' sports for biological females. In her partial dissent, Justice Sonia Sotomayor insists it's not been proven that transgender student athletes categorically posed dangers to competitive fairness and safety.
7: ABC's Mary Bruce. A dangerous heat wave this week across much of the country. ABC meteorologist Samara Theodore.
9: And the thing about it is very little relief is coming overnight. It's not just the heat, it's the wildfires as well. Breckenridge, Glen Rock, Cheyenne, Telluride, down to Winslow, Pueblo. We have a red flag warning in place.
7: Where was he the last 4 months? New Jersey Republican Representative Tom Kane Jr. disclosed Tuesday was being treated for depression.
10: The doctors recommended that I remain in the hospital to address my illness. They explained to me that this would be the fastest way to recovery.
7: What's going on with Taylor Swift and Travis Kelce? There are what seem to be wedding-related activities being set up at New York's Madison Square Garden. ABC's Aaron Katursky.
11: The first one is Thursday afternoon at about 6 p.m., and that's supposed to be for about 100 people. The following day, on Friday, beginning at 4 p.m., 4 in the afternoon at MSG, there's a cocktail hour and then a 12-hour party that's supposed to run until 4 a.m. Saturday morning. That one's for about 1,000 people.
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7: President Trump says the Republican Party will hold a midterm convention in September to energize voters ahead of the election. One person was killed when a vehicle crashed into a bakery near Houston. Harris County Sheriff's Office Major Anthony McConnell says the driver is a man in his late 70s.
14: What we come to find is a vehicle drove into the business. We talked to the owner. He is an elderly male. Said he hit the wrong pedal, accelerated. He was planning on parking in front of the business.
7: Another person was hurt and sent to the hospital. Lawmakers have advanced a package meant to strengthen protections for kids online.
15: House lawmakers have passed the Kids Internet and Digital Safety Act. It's a bipartisan package of legislation that, among other things, would require social media companies to adopt new safety measures for children and restrict the use of minors' data for targeted advertising. Advocates say the bill is a step towards a safer internet for young people, but critics fear it may prompt tech platforms to adopt age verification measures for everyone, which is a concern if that additional data people are handing over gets breached. Mike Dubusky, ABC News.
7: In a court filing, attorneys for actress Blake Lively say Justin Baldoni's production company owes nearly $8 million in attorney's fees connected to a defamation lawsuit dismissed last year. It comes 2 weeks after a judge denied Lively's claim for damages against Baldoni, but allowed her to seek legal fees. Dave Packer, ABC News.
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16: Overnight along the Wasatch Front, we're looking at a few clouds and a low of 56 degrees. That's still well below the normal of 64. Highs on Wednesday will climb back to the upper 80s under partly cloudy skies. We'll do that again on Thursday and then bring back sunshine and 90s as we head through Friday and the 4th of July Saturday. From the KSL Weather Center.
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0: Mbappe with a hat trick as he ties Lionel Messi for the World Cup lead for that golden boot as it continues to roll on. USA playing on Wednesday. And it's the wedding everybody wants a peek at. Taylor Swift and Travis Kelce. Guess they really are going to rent out the garden. I'm Kate Delaney. First at the top, we roll in to the rundown here on America Tonight. Supreme Court rulings today, including the fact that the Supreme Court has affirmed that almost anyone born in the U.S. is American. So the ruling strikes down President Trump's executive order on birthright citizenship and reaffirmed that the 14th Amendment automatically confers, citizenship on any child born in the United States. The justices struck down that order by the prez, saying that citizenship wouldn't be granted to children born to parents who are in the country illegally or those on temporary visas for work, travel, school, or humanitarian reasons. So that changes a whole lot. Here's what the president said.
1: This was not meant for Chinese billionaires to have their children become citizens of our country. This was meant, or other rich people, poor people. This was meant for the babies of slaves.
0: So this is how it went down. Chief Justice John Roberts wrote the majority opinion for the mixed group, as you know, ideologically. I said that just even the other day. We all know that. It included the court's three liberals, as well as conservative Amy Coney Barrett. Conservative Justice Brett Kavanaugh dissented from the 5-4 majority in the ruling of the executive order that violated the 14th Amendment. He joined the 6-3 majority in finding the order violated federal law. So then you have the dissent, and you have Justice Alito, who wrote a dissent and said that birthright citizenship acts as a magnet, drawing migrants to the United States to give birth so their children could be citizens, echoing an argument that the Trump administration has made. Here's a young girl who was out in front of the Supreme Court and said, "This feels right.
2: This is our home. We belong here."
0: Meanwhile, Mike Johnson, Speaker of the House, reacted to birthright citizenship.
3: I need to read the opinion, okay? But obviously that's, you could say that's a textualist, originalist view. However, I do think that this has been grossly abused in recent years, okay? And that is the case that was being made by the plaintiffs in the case, and we are very sympathetic to that because it is a serious problem. It's become a tourism, birthing tourism, a trend where people will just come and you just come onto the soil and have your child, and then they're able to avail themselves of the welfare state and everything else. It's been abused. It's one of those things that was intended to serve a noble and important purpose and has been thwarted and overused and abused.
0: About 35 countries, by the way, that have birthright citizenship. Most nations go by the lineage-based rules that mandate parents can be citizens or permanent residents for their children to obtain citizenship. So this case was one of a handful of significant rulings dealing with immigration this term, as the Trump administration has ramped up deportations, and more broadly sought to kind of limit migrants from entering the country. So this wasn't the only thing that happened on the court. The justices gave the president more power in one way, and then in another way, not as much as he wanted. If you look at recently, the flurry of decisions that have come down, really testing all kinds of things. For example, the administration had run up a string of a lot of victories on the court's emergency docket, allowing the president for the time being to ban transgender troops from the military and he was able to gut the education department, free some foreign aids, strip deportation protections from thousands of migrants while all that litigation plays out. But then there were other things that were struck down. They struck down the tariffs, his executive order, obviously what we just talked about, birthright citizenship, or what I mentioned, his deployment of National Guard troops to Chicago, the bid to exert greater control over the Federal Reserve. So it's interesting to keep score and watch where some of these rulings are going. Of course, the big ruling, the conservative majority significantly weakened the last pillar of the Voting Rights Act, which required states to draw congressional districts to ensure the voting power of minorities under certain circumstances. So the Supreme Court did allow Texas to redraw its congressional maps to help Republicans in that sense, but the move came at the request of the press. So keeping score, it is interesting to see where the wiggles come in and the lines go in a much, much different direction. This was a very big thing, and I'm so glad he did this. You know, you've got a Republican who spoke out on months-long absence. We're talking about Congressman Tom Keene from New Jersey, who just flat-out announced his depression diagnosis after being absent from Congress.
4: It is physical. It is emotional. And until you experience it yourself, it is difficult to fully understand how powerful this illness can be. The doctors recommended that I remain in the hospital to address my illness. They explained to me that this would be the fastest way to recovery. And to be honest, I was hesitant. I didn't think that I had time for it. I had responsibilities to my family. I had responsibilities to my constituents. I had responsibilities to this institution. And like many people, I believed that I could simply push through. But I agreed to follow my doctor's recommendations. Again, not believing that it would result in a long-term stay. I began to understand not only my diagnosis, but how long depression had been affecting my life. When I first informed the public that I was dealing with a medical issue, I was still trying to understand what was happening myself. When I said I hoped to return in a matter of weeks, I believed it. Those were the best estimates that the doctors could provide. But as the over 48 million of my fellow Americans being treated for this illness have come to discover, there is no timeline for healing.
0: I say good for him for being honest, talking about it, and the more people talk about it and the more people are treated, the better we all are for it. Moving to Venezuela, at least 1,900 plus people have died, another 10,000 plus injured from a pair of those earthquakes that devastated Venezuela last week. Responders are still undertaking rescue operations, searching for people thought to be under the rubble, and they're coming across some. Well, there was a three-year-old boy who was pulled out of all of that carnage. After 6 days, he was trapped, which I love that. And there are teams from all over the world that are helping. And this was a Jordanian international search and rescue team that were able to pull him out of a collapsed house in Caracas in an extremely difficult operation. So that is very good news there, but it's very, very grim in Venezuela. She's one of the biggest singers in the world. She's getting married at the Garden and doesn't want you to peek. Next.
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0: Swift and Travis Kelce going to marry on July 3rd in New York City. The wedding strategically was chosen to avoid conflicts with Kelce's NFL schedule and to coincide with Taylor Swift's favorite holiday, which is the 4th of July. That's pretty sweet. Supposedly the price tag is like $20 million. Well, of course it is, right? That's a drop in the bucket for Taylor Swift, and really for him too. So it's going to happen at Madison Square Garden in New York City. And I think what the whispers are is that one of the reasons the venue was picked is because you have high-end security. It's easier there, and the capacity. So you got guests that are reportedly arriving in blackened-out buses to maintain privacy, so that so you wouldn't know, you know, who's in the buses. They could just go underneath, but and it's a guarded guest list, but you know who they're friendly with, and obviously there's going to be the Chiefs coach Andy Reid and Pat Mahomes and the people that he's played with in his NFL career. And then there's all the famous people she knows, right? Selena Gomez and Ed Sheeran, who supposedly might perform at this event. And then there's all the other guarded secrets with this wedding. And you're probably listening to this and thinking, who cares? But it's so big that everywhere you turn, this just pops up. It pops like up all over the computer and everything else. I mean, even if you're not searching for it, right? So it is kind of interesting, I think, in the sense of it just shows you that you have enough money, you can get whatever you want, and you can have it in a crater. You can get those buses, you can think of every little thing, you can get the NDA signed. What I'm going to be curious about is because of that NDA, is will a lot of times what celebrities do is they sell their pictures to the tabloids, like a People magazine or whatever magazine it might be, and for millions and millions of dollars, and then sometimes they donate that to charity. So who knows? Maybe ultimately a few pictures will emerge. I can't imagine there won't be any pictures that they release, but boy, the details on all of this are pretty pretty interesting, I think. But it's happening, so that's it. After this, will she write more songs about Travis Kelce? Maybe, because it's not going to be about the old heartbreak. I'm certain of that, anyway. All right, we move on from wedding nonsense, which even just the other day I said the average wedding for most people is crazy what it costs. You know, $20,000 in some cases, depends on where you live, could be more than that, could be $30,000. Easy to go to the justice of the peace, easy to tell the preacher, hey, we just want a handful of us, and then we'll have a party in the backyard and save the money for all the other things you need. All right, it is also, I do share this with Taylor Swift, it is one of my favorite holidays too, because I grew up in the city of Liberty. I grew up outside of Philadelphia. I've said this before. I can't tell you how many times I went to Independence Hall. Can't tell you how many times I walked by Ben Franklin's grave. All of that was, you know, growing up, just taking the train over, being there. And I just love that history, and I was seeped in it. So 250 is a big, big number, but it's a small number in comparison to the rest of the world. Great reasons to celebrate with fireworks, right? I love fireworks, the sound of fireworks. The best. And so where are some of the best fireworks displays in the U.S.? Washington, D.C. I mean, it's iconic there. It starts after 9 p.m. It lasts about 40 minutes. And you can see the fireworks from the National Mall, the Tidal Basin, the West Potomac Park area. And of course, the backdrop is great. The Capitol and the Washington Monument. I mentioned where I grew up, Philadelphia, what it would be like to see the Philly fireworks, and the convenience store Wawa is sponsoring the Welcome America Festival, and it's free fireworks over the Philadelphia Museum of Art, And it's pretty cool, too. You can see the city skyline, all of that. St. Louis, Missouri. I love me some St. Louis, Missouri, and I would love to see this. Above the Mississippi River, framed by the Gateway Arch, the fireworks, they last about a half an hour or more. Music and entertainment and all that throughout the whole weekend. New York City, of course, it's insane the amount of fireworks. Macy's has the Macy's Fireworks Spectacular. It's at the East River, 9 o'clock, 120,000 bursts, they say. 30,000 aerial shells and red, white, and blue water from fireboats. That's very cool. Boston, the 4th of July in Boston is choreographed. The fireworks are choreographed to the Boston Pops Orchestra 1812 Overture with over 10,000 shells, 17,000 pounds of pyrotechnics. Over the Charles River. That's a neat place to see it, too. In Nashville, Tennessee, they've got what they're calling the largest fireworks and drone show in history, in Nashville's history. They've got five live music stages, the Nashville Symphony. They're calling it the Let Freedom Sing Music City July 4th celebration there. So, and you could come from any nook and cranny, and there's probably some sort of fireworks displays. When I was a teenager, I used to go to this town called Haddonfield, New Jersey. And we'd sit on the bleachers and we could see all the fireworks, and it was very cool. And there was a lot of fireworks, right? If you're in Kansas, in Atchison, Kansas, they have Concert in the Sky fireworks over the Missouri River, and that's part of the Amelia Earhart Festival. It's named one of the best in the U.S. In Cincinnati, Ohio, they have the Riverfest fireworks, and so they've got all that music and all the fun, cool things that they have there. There's going to be places where they won't do some of those shows because we're seeing, sadly, what's happening in the West with these fires that are so out of control, and firefighters from all over the country have come in to do what they can to help try to contain these fires more. But there's just no doubt with the conditions, it's the same thing. I mean, what's the accelerant, right? When you have the gusts of wind that you're talking about, when you have low humidity, when you have dry vegetation, and again, those strong winds, you're gonna have rapid growth of established fires. And then it's gonna spark new blazes, and that's what's happening. So you've got national forest lands that are burning. You have entire towns that are being evacuated. You have a set of red flag warnings, which they indicate high temperatures, low humidity, strong winds, and look out. Colorado, large pieces of Colorado and Utah, Arizona, New Mexico, Wyoming, Nebraska. And they issue them when they see what the conditions are, and they evaluate it. So there's more of that happening Wednesday, Colorado and Utah, especially. In southern Colorado, they have the Aspen Acres fire, which started on Monday morning and within hours had exploded to more than 23,000 acres. So a lot of evacuations of thousands of people across two counties, and at least 155 structures have been lost, and the fires burned more than 2,800 acres. We talked about the Snyder fire along the Utah-Colorado border, which is where those three firefighters were killed. They just were overtaken by the fast-moving fire, and there was no escape route, no safety zone. You know, there were two other firefighters who are okay, but they were injured during that same incident. So that's going to continue through the end of the week, and there doesn't seem to be any end in sight. So in any of those areas, there's not going to be any kind of fireworks anywhere close to what could possibly happen, you know, what could possibly happen there. And it's really, really sad to see that you got people that are just praying that it doesn't hit their area, and they're watching off in the distance, instead of seeing those bright blue skies, they're seeing those hazy orange skies filled with smoke and fire and all of that. I mean, the Cottonwood Fire in southern Utah, not a lot of people. There are some, though. Nearly 100,000 acres as of Tuesday night. It's an area bigger than Salt Lake City. It's only 5% contained, and there are so there are some evacuations there. And they're talking about if they had to put a dollar amount on it, it's the most destructive and probably expensive in the state's history. So that tells you what that means. Not good in any of our imaginations, that's for sure. All right, coming up next, AI and buildings. A building completely, imagine this, a building completely controlled through AI. What would it be like to live in one of those, work in one of those? We're talking to Glenn Almendinger next on America Tonight with me, Kate Delaney.
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6: ABC News, I'm Dave Packer. Primary night in Colorado. The Associated Press projects that Attorney General Phil Weiser will win the Democratic primary for governor, beating U.S. Senator Michael Bennett. Weiser telling supporters Tuesday night.
7: Colorado, you chose fresh, energetic, and bold leadership that starts by asking, how can I help?
6: In the Republican primary, a tight race between State Senator Barb Kirkmeyer and political newcomer Victor Marx. President Trump dealt a blow to end birthright citizenship. The Supreme Court Tuesday siding with the long-held interpretation of the 14th Amendment that almost all persons born in the United States are citizens of the country. And the High Court upheld states' rights to ban transgender athletes for competing in school sports not aligned with their sex at birth. Where was he the last 4 months? New Jersey Republican Representative Tom Kane Jr. returned to Capitol Hill Tuesday, disclosed he was being treated for depression. This is ABC News.
8: Warmer night along the Wasatch Front. Look for a few clouds, but below normal temperatures will continue. We'll end up in the mid-50s here in Salt Lake City. During the day on Wednesday, partly cloudy skies by afternoon and 88 for the high temperature, 89 and partly cloudy on Thursday. We'll bring in a bit more sunshine to finish the week and head into the holiday. Low 90s here for the 4th of July in Salt Lake and 100 plus in St. George. From the KSL Weather Center, I'm Kevin Eubank on KSL News Radio.
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0: So we talk about infrastructure a lot, and especially things like even physical infrastructure and AI. So you got AI moving into that space, but what's the problem? Traditional cybersecurity can't really safely govern autonomous agents making these real-time decisions about building systems and safety. So check this out. Infrastructure AI is solving the problem. They launched a revolutionary framework that's built directly into Galaxy Agentic Operating System that makes it mathematically impossible for an AI agent to execute an unauthorized action, because we know that this is what so many people are concerned about. Glenn Almendinger is the founder and president of Harbor Research, and he's also co-author of a Harvard Business Review article, Four Strategies for the Age of Smart Services. So his work is about this. He's focused for decades on smart systems, connected products, which is what we're talking about, and the business architecture of intelligent infrastructure. Glenn, thanks for coming on.
1: Thank you for having me, Kate. It's nice to meet.
0: All right, so let's talk about this, what you built, this facility management that has just been kind of dormant or static or whatever you might call it. So you realize there's a problem, and you look at these autonomous AI agents figuring they're the answer, but it can't just be another layer, like a software layer. So explain that.
1: Well, okay, couple bits on context. You know, people have been talking about smart buildings for ages now, decades. And it's true, by our analysis and accounting, there's probably well over 100 million buildings on the earth today that are relatively smart, meaning they have ability to collect data out of these physical things.

0: active and passive way of decision making as it relates to changing conditions in the building or things that need to be responded to in a more emergency or safety context or otherwise. So smarter but not so intelligent, and largely the rigid software's biggest problem is when it gets into systems that get very complex, where I'm trying to interrelate a lot of variables, that complexity, particularly if it's mission critical in real time, is where that software tends to break. And AI overall, if it's purpose built to do anything, it's to deal with that complexity at a scale that traditional software has never really addressed. And so obviously we stepped into a whole new chapter here, but to your earlier points, you can't just let this go run freely and hope that it will do everything correctly. And so security is a central concern in all of this. And basically what we've put together, what the system puts together, and what this platform addresses essentially is an operating system. So think of Windows to applications, or Kubernetes to containers on networks that allow for data and applications to interact over networks. Think of an agentic operating system in an AI context as more or less doing the same thing. It then essentially enables the ability to have a control plane for essentially governed autonomy. And what that translates to is, think about all the policies and permissions and things that can happen. The most important thing about that control plane is it has an end-to-end, fully auditable trail. So you can know everything it's doing, and it can essentially have lots of policy and permission elements built into it that don't allow these agents to go off the rails, so to speak.
1: Yeah. Wow. So that's very different, I would assume, with what you're telling me, from the smart building technology that already exists, right?
0: Yes, yes. But it's leveraging the data from those systems. So this is not a rip and replace story. I got to go take everything that's smart in the building today, take it out and replace it with AI-enabled things. It's much more like an overlay that integrates with the existing systems, leverages the data that those systems produce, but allows for, obviously, a shift from really what we would think of as today traditional building automation to autonomous control. And but also consider, in the context of security and trust, that, you know, adoption of these technologies by any particular business and their facilities, so whether it's somebody's, you know, R&D centers or, you know, owned situation, or it's, you know, a stock of buildings that's controlled by a facility management company, you can still have a human in the loop on this if you feel that that's a necessary element in the way you do trust. This platform has integrated digital twins, which is simulation technology. So anything that I might want to do in an autonomous context with these agents, I can go organize that. I can go test it, simulate it, beat it up, correct it, debug it, whatever, and then deploy it. And even then, if I really want a human in the loop, I can still do that. But ultimately, I think as trust gets built over time and people see the fact that there's basically just very, very formal and very, very responsive guardrails for all these technologies.
1: So, you know, the question everybody would ask about this is, why do the autonomous agents work better than, as you mentioned, you could have a human if you wanted it, but why do they work better than human facility managers?
0: Well, if you think of a building being full of thousands of endpoints, so valves, motors, lighting equipment, security, physical security at a doorway. The number of people today in a building observing all of these things, even in a sophisticated building management system, I think really just basically have a hard time keeping up with all the events that are occurring. And if they're still left largely in a world where they have to react to everything, it's a little bit like a fire hose. They can't keep track of everything, so they only tend to keep track of the most critical things, and that leaves a lot of other things, you know, essentially untended or orphaned in that system.
1: And so how would blockchain come into play? How would that layer, that governance layer, work? Because the thing that people would worry about is something falling through the cracks, security, all of that, everything with the critical infrastructure. And then what if there was, gosh, unauthorized changes, yikes, some kind of a bad AI agent decision? How does that work?
0: Well, go back a half step and just say, assuming you have done an appropriate job, which is not that difficult, but of organizing all of the policies and permissions that relate to these systems, think of blockchain as the core spinal column of all of

0: of this where I'm registering the asset. So if I think of an HVAC system like a chiller on top of a building, that asset gets registered on blockchain and has an immutable record that can't be altered. That's the most important enabler of all of this. But think of the agents that will interact with that chiller. Those agents also are registered in blockchain and have immutable records, which include those policies and permissions. And so it's not really, obviously, in the way you manage people's interaction with these systems, it's like any software. You have various puts and takes and permissions and things that are allowed and things that aren't allowed. But because you have an immutable record for both the asset and the agent, you know, it's a little bit like a parent with 110% control over everything their child does. There's no room for variance, essentially. You know, think of one building versus many buildings, like a campus. Think of, like, you know, multiple campuses as being more or less an equivalent to a whole city. And then think about the other kinds of subsystems that exist in the city. You know, there's lighting on the street in the city, just like there's lighting in a building. Cars, you know, are full of electronics and communicate with everything today. So the ability to manage traffic systems and congestion and delivery and responsiveness of goods and so forth, moving through the economy and moving through a city, all these things are potentially, you know, essentially just adjacent to buildings. I mean, part of the reason we began in buildings is because they have become more uniform and more intelligent, and therefore the data is available to drive these kinds of autonomous technologies into play in a meaningful way. But that's true of many of these other systems. And so it could be, think of a port and all the busyness of moving goods and services through ports. Think of airports today. They're already pretty modern and plenty of data, you know, and frankly, it's a good analogy. You know, when you get ready to go catch a plane, you know, you're looking at your app and you're looking at your airline's app, and it's telling you whether the flight's on time and where it is. And all these things are now becoming more, you know, essentially predictive or anticipated in the way things move and relate to each other. And that kind of orchestration is where AI can play a huge role in allowing a much, much more self-aware world around us. And I think in that sense, you save on energy costs, you save on the operations of anything that's occurring, you save on the ability to predict when something does get delivered or picked up, or some interaction with a group of people is enabled or orchestrated in a manner that's, you know, whether it's in a room, it's in a park or elsewhere. Everything becomes more real-time, more stateful, meaning, you know, are the people there? Is the lighting on? Are these things happening in a way that the world hasn't run in the past? And I think, you know, this will progress over the next 10 years, but I think it's a naturally propagating scheme that will become very attractive to, you know, lots of city authorities, state authorities, as well as lots of private businesses. And I think in many ways, this is just a get familiar, get organized, you get familiar, and then test and move on. And I think these technologies, like any new technologies in the past, will find their way into the way we do things. But trust being central to that story, and security being and personal safety being the primary concerns around any of these kinds of more intelligent, interactive kinds of systems.
1: Yeah. To find out more, infrastructureai.org. Glenn Almendinger, thanks so much for coming on.
0: Thank you, Kate. This has been a fun conversation. I appreciate you including us.
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0: This is really scary to me. Think about this. Nearly 500,000 New Yorkers are blind or visually impaired. What is it that families miss when vision starts to change? And how this Hudson Valley Center is helping New Yorkers at every stage. Molly Egan is the chief executive officer of Visions, and that's what they're doing. And she has an incredible track record of leadership in public health and human services. So she's here to talk about that with us. And Molly, thanks so much for hanging with us and coming on.
1: Oh, you bet. It's great to be here, Kate. Thanks.
0: So how common is vision loss in New York? And really, who is it most at risk?
1: So much more common than people realize. I mean, nationally, it's 12 million Americans over age 40 are living with visual impairment. In New York, it's 1 million people in the state and about 500,000 in New York City area that will respond to the question, are you blind or do you have trouble seeing even with corrective lenses, glasses, or contacts? So super common, and all the causes of blindness, all four of them, are all growing as Americans age. So extremely common.
0: So what are, this is so important, what are the early signs that someone may need vision rehabilitation services?
1: Yeah, so it can be a variety of things because vision loss looks different for different folks, and that's another thing people don't realize. The four leading causes of blindness are macular degeneration that I have myself, which is loss of central vision. So folks like that might start to see that they're not recognizing faces of individuals. There's other kinds of vision loss, glaucoma and cataracts, diabetic retinopathy that affect people differently, but they're all four degenerative. So it's not like somebody wakes up one morning and somebody shut off the light, so to speak. And early detection is the thing that's so important because there's so much we can do to help people maintain their independence.
0: Oh, I love that part. What does vision rehabilitation look like day to day for what we're talking about, for someone losing their sight?
1: Yeah, so I'm amazed after a career in nonprofit and so much adjacent work, it was only coming to Visions that I actually even learned what vision rehabilitation was. It's really when an expert, these are master's trained individuals, can come to your home and work with you on helping you do all of the things that you're struggling with vision loss. So whether it's a simple thing like putting on a tactile sticker on the 30-second mark on your microwave to help you know how to where the warm-up function is, or different kinds of tactile devices to help you avoid medication errors, all kinds of different cooking devices to help you cook safely, or it might be that you're not leaving the house because you're not seeing well, and they may help you with how to use a white cane or other kinds of technology to help you move from point A to point B safely. It can look differently depending on what you want to do with your life.
0: Well, that all sounds good. So it makes me think, how is assistive technology changing? It sounds like it. What is possible for people with vision loss?
1: It's amazing, and I use it every day myself. So the technology revolution that changed life for everyone has been absolutely transformative for people that are blind and visually impaired. So it could be my eyes on an app on my phone that I open up and I scan over a menu at a restaurant and it's going to read the menu to me. I could scan it when I'm meeting somebody at a cafe and say, what does this cafe look like? And is this person that meets this description here? There's so much it can do on your phone. And then of course, brand new or different forms of AI enabled glasses that can do the same thing. Somebody could say, I want to make a ham sandwich and I'm opening up my refrigerator. Where's the ham and where's the mustard? So things that are incredibly practical, all possible on your phone and with assistive technology like glasses.
0: So Visions runs one of the country's very few residential vision rehabilitation centers in the Hudson Valley that we've been talking about. What happens there specifically and who's it for?
1: Oh, for sure. So we've owned a beautiful 37-acre campus up in Rockland County since the 50s. Mm. And we're, as you say, one of 12 privately owned residential vision rehab places. That's just a fancy way of saying people that need to come and get training on assistive technology and other kinds of tools who want to really focus on it. So let's say somebody was in an accident and very quickly lost their vision and they want to learn everything. They can come and stay overnight with us for anywhere from a week. And then we have programs where people come and stay for 3 months with us and they learn all kinds of things about how to get ready for college or how to get ready to go back in the workforce and use assistive technology to keep a job that they had. And then in the summertime, we have a beautiful program where families with children of different ages come and they have camp kind of fun stuff, walking trails, biking, the use of the pool, but also the families get to spend time with other parents and families who have children that are blind and visually impaired. So we do that across the summer for different age groups.
0: So now the big question, where can we go to learn more?
1: Well, you can absolutely email us at info@visionsny.org. or come to our website, which is, of course, visionsny.org, and tell them Molly sent you, and we'll be happy to help you. We have 100 years of experience. We just celebrated our centennial on June 21st, so we know what we're doing.
0: Oh, congratulations on that. Molly, thanks so much.
1: Oh, thank you, Kate.
2: All right, I think that's all good stuff. I mean, any way you can help people think about that, especially with vision and feeling that pressure of, I can't do these everyday things. There's a way to help people be able to do those things. I think it's incredible technology and amazing what they're doing there, that's for sure. All right, we seg into, do you have a birthday today? Happy birthday to you if you do, from all of us. Yeah, you know who you share your birthday with? Mike Tyson. Mike Tyson is 60 years old. You think of Iron Mike. You know, his nickname was Kid Dynamite in his early days. He won his first 19 professional fights by knockout, 12 of them in the first round, claimed his first belt at the age of 20. And, you know, you could go through some of his all-time great fights, and he was pretty ferocious, pretty incredible what Mike Tyson could do. And of course, he's been inducted into the International Boxing Hall of Fame and the World Boxing Hall of Fame. Outside of his boxing career, he's made all these great cameo appearances in popular movies. He appeared in Rocky Balboa in 2006, all the way to The Hangover. It was pretty funny, his little part in the Hangover. Michael Phelps is also celebrating a birthday with you if it's your birthday. He's 41 years old. Think Olympics, think forever, think how incredible he was with all those medals that he won, a total of 28 across 4 Olympic Games. He holds the all-time record for Olympic gold medals at 23. He's got 23 of them. Pretty incredible. I watched it all along the way. I was mesmerized by him. You think about the 2012 Summer Olympics in London. He won 4 gold, 2 silver. 2016 Olympics in Rio de Janeiro, 5 gold medals, 1 silver. Most successful athlete of the Games for the 4th Olympics in a row by that point. What's cool, he's a former long course world record holder in the 200 meter freestyle, 100 meter butterfly, 200 meter butterfly, 200 meter individual medley, 400 meter individual medley. You get it. He's good in the pool. 82 medals in major international long course competitions. Whew, that's a lot, right? And now he has life. You know, he's a life. He's married. He has a couple of kids. He's got 4 children. And what's cool about his story is the success he had. He had a great coach, Bob Bowman, his same guy since he was 11 years old. And Bowman was a guy who swam for Florida State in the 80s, and there's just something about him. Philip said that he reminded him of a drill sergeant because of the fact that he was so disciplined and regimented, and that's what really, really helped him. So it was a good combination, obviously. Let's put it that way. Remember, if you missed anything in the show, you can always go to Kate Delaney Radio with Extra Sauce.
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2: 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On that note, thanks to the Minnesota 2, Jason and Daniel, for their excellent work on the technicals. Enjoy the fireworks in the upcoming days.
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7: From ABC News, I'm Sherry Preston. Dangerous heat settling in over much of the eastern half of the country. Over 100 million people are facing days of triple-digit heat and humidity, and that means a serious strain on power grids, trying to keep up with all the demands for air conditioning.
8: The order allows PJM, which services 13 states and Washington, D.C., to operate at maximum output without environmental concerns, as electricity demand skyrockets in the heat. Thousands of power outages already reported in Ohio.
7: ABC's Lana Muiz. In the west, the heat is coming from the ground, with more than 50 wildfires burning in 8 states. In the wake of the Supreme Court decision blocking the president's order trying to limit birthright citizenship, President Trump is now talking about making the change with a new law. ABC News legal contributor Sarah Isker says one of the justices hinted at that.
9: You had Justice Kavanaugh once again in the middle, saying that he thought the statute passed by Congress in 1940 and 1952 prevented Donald Trump from redefining birthright citizenship, but that maybe Congress could pass some other law if they wanted to. But that, of course, not at issue in this case.
7: New disclosures show that President Trump made over $2 billion in his first year in office, much of it from his family's cryptocurrency.
10: The coin has been controversial. Many investors lost money after the coin's value crashed in the months after launch. Its price spiked again when Trump offered his top buyers a dinner with him at his golf club. The White House denies any conflict of interest, a spokesperson saying neither the president nor his family has ever engaged or will ever engage in conflicts of interest.
7: ABC's Karen Waugh. The president announcing Republicans are holding their first ever midterm convention in Dallas in September. NASA set to try again in about 45 minutes to launch a mission to save the Swift Space Telescope. It's in danger of burning up in the atmosphere. You're listening to ABC News.
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7: One of the NBA's best is leaving Los Angeles. LeBron James announcing he will not be back with the Lakers next season. ABC's Kana Whitworth.
3: James delivering Lakers fans a long-awaited championship in 2020 in the wake of Kobe Bryant's death and broke the all-time NBA scoring record adorned in the iconic purple and gold. James suiting up for the Lakers for 8 seasons, the last two alongside his son, Bronny, as the first father-son teammates in NBA history.
7: Next year would be the 24th season for James in the NBA. Iranian State TV just announcing that a container ship has run aground in the Strait of Hormuz. No details yet on its condition. A church in Kentucky is facing criticism over a skit at a vacation Bible school that involved men with guns. ABC's Pierre Thomas.
13: Three individuals dragging a man to the pulpit appearing to be armed. Then the sound of mock gunfire from airsoft rifles. The children heard chanting. Pastor Dwayne Walker defending the scene, saying it was symbolic of killing the devil.
14: I'll be honest with you, if I could kill the devil every day and raise him up and kill him again, I'd do it.
13: But Kathy Crow, a volunteer with the Kentucky chapter of Moms Demand Action, expressing outrage, saying vacation Bible school and our churches should be safe spaces for children.
7: And it was a rough day for Serena Williams back at Wimbledon. Despite dialing up a 120-mile-an-hour serve, she lost in the first round in her first singles match in several years. Serena will be back in action tomorrow playing doubles. Sherry Preston, ABC News.
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0: Overnight along the Wasatch Front, we're looking at a few clouds and a low of 56 degrees. That's still well below the normal of 64. Highs on Wednesday will climb back to the upper 80s under partly cloudy skies. We'll do that again on Thursday and then bring back sunshine and 90s as we head through Friday and the 4th of July Saturday. From the KSL Weather Center, I'm Kevin Eubank.
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3: This is America in the Morning from Westwood One. Good morning, I'm John Trout. It's Wednesday, July 1st, 2026. Here's what's coming up on America in the Morning.
4: The Supreme Court hands President Trump a defeat in ruling any child born in this country is a U.S. citizen. I'm John Stolness in Washington.
3: Banning transgender girls and women from school athletic teams. Mark Sherman has that report.
5: A long-absent lawmaker explains why.
6: I was given the diagnosis of depression.
5: I'm Richard Johnson.
7: On Wall Street, stocks are higher so far for the year. I'm Jessica Ettinger.
8: Online fraud has exploded to become one of the most profitable criminal industries in the world. I'm Haya Pujwani.
3: And a tough loss for a big name in round one at Wimbledon. All ahead on America in the Morning.

0: Overnight along the Wasatch Front, we're looking at a few clouds and a low of 56 degrees. That's still well below the normal of 64. Highs on Wednesday will climb back to the upper 80s under partly cloudy skies. We'll do that again on Thursday and then bring back sunshine and 90s as we head through Friday and the 4th of July Saturday. From the KSL Weather Center, I'm Kevin Eubank.
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3: This is America in the Morning from Westwood One. Good morning, I'm John Trout. It's Wednesday, July 1st, 2026. Here's what's coming up on America in the Morning.
4: The Supreme Court hands President Trump a defeat in ruling any child born in this country is a U.S. citizen. I'm John Stolness in Washington.
3: Banning transgender girls and women from school athletic teams. Mark Sherman has that report.
5: A long-absent lawmaker explains why.
6: I was given the diagnosis of depression.
5: I'm Richard Johnson.
7: On Wall Street, stocks are higher so far for the year. I'm Jessica Ettinger.
8: Online fraud has exploded to become one of the most profitable criminal industries in the world. I'm Haya Pujwani.
3: And a tough loss for a big name in round one at Wimbledon. All ahead on America in the Morning.

0: Welcome back. It's 20 after. This is America in the Morning. CNBC's Jessica Ettinger has Wednesday business, along with a look back at the first half of the year and how markets have been performing. Jessica?
1: Wall Street opens this morning to start the new month of July. It's also the third quarter now and the second half of the year. A winning first half is in the books for stocks. The Dow closed at a fresh record high yesterday, too. So for the second quarter, it happened to be the best quarter for stocks in 6 years, and this is with a war and an oil shock. Year to date, here are your numbers. The Dow is up 8%. The S&P 500 index is up 9%. And the NASDAQ is up 12%. The Carson Group's Ryan Dietrich is optimistic about the second half of the year.
2: Profit margins are still going to be strong. I mean, those are still things that matter. The Mag 7, yes. But the 493 is doing really well. We know on a price basis doing much better, but on an earnings basis doing well. And look around globally, there's not a recession, you know, anywhere globally that we see. And the U.S. is probably going to lead the second half of the year thanks to a better labor market that's going to really improve, we think, here.
1: President Trump demanding gas station owners to lower gas prices immediately, with oil down from its Iran war highs. Oil sitting around $70 a barrel for U.S. crude. Here's Gas Buddy's Patrick DeHaan with CNBC's Kelly Evans.
3: What's it going to take to get the 250?
4: Well, you know, a lot. You know, first of all, we are in summer. We are on the more stringent type of gasoline for the summer months, so it's going to be really difficult. I would point out, though, average gas prices already are down 80 cents a gallon from their peak, but we'd probably need $50 oil for us to see a national average at 250.
1: Bitcoin has been slumping, falling to $58,000 yesterday. It had its worst month in 4 years in June. With the start of July comes the start of GLP-1 weight loss drugs being covered by Medicare as of today. It's a $50 copay.
5: Seniors in Medicare will be able to access these GLP-1s for obesity, such as Zepbound and Wegovy, and the two new pills from the drug makers through the government's temporary demonstration program. And so these drugs will only cost them $50 per month. That's the copay there. But some drawbacks here, such as that this is a temporary program. It expires at the end of 2027.
1: CNBC's Annika Kim Constantino. A sweeping overhaul of federal student loans taking effect today. Those who've borrowed are urged to research what might be happening with those loans. Student loan borrowers may need to consolidate everything, choose new repayment plans, or risk being involuntarily placed in one that may not fit their budgets. This is according to USA Today. On today's watch list, the third quarter and second half of the year are starting. Firms will rebalance. This can make things volatile on Wall Street. We get jobs data today from payroll firm ADP ahead of the June employment report from the Labor Department that comes Friday morning.
0: There's CNBC's Jessica Ettinger with Wednesday Business. It's 24 after. One of tennis' most popular stars loses in round one at Wimbledon. That and more when America in the Morning continues after these messages.
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0: Welcome back. You're with America in the Morning. It's 26 after. Well, scammers are finding it easier than ever to fleece people today. You can forget the bank heist and getaway car. It's as easy as logging on to the internet. Aya Panjwani reports.
16: Online fraud has exploded to become one of the most profitable criminal industries in the world. An Associated Press and Frontline investigation found that American technology is being used to power the revolution. In one case, Elon Musk's satellite internet service, Starlink, is the number one internet service provider in Myanmar, including to scam centers. Eric Hines is an analyst for the International Justice Mission.
17: As these compounds get pushed further inward from the Thai border, the local providers in Myanmar become less reliable and aren't able to handle all the bandwidth that you would need to run a large-scale scam operation. So other ways to connect to the internet become more important.
16: Chris Kalousis is one person who fell victim to a scam. He said it cost him $400,000.
18: You know, I worked my whole life for that, and in 6 weeks, it's mostly gone.
16: He says American tech companies need to do more to protect people from getting scammed. I'm Haya Panjwani.
0: At Wimbledon, a famous tennis player loses in round one. Here's correspondent Ed Donahue.
19: 23-time Grand Slam champion Serena Williams lost in the first round at Wimbledon in her first professional singles match in nearly 4 years. The 44-year-old Williams displayed the same powerful serve and heavy ground strokes that won her 7 Wimbledon titles. But 87th ranked and 20-year-old Maya Joint from Australia via Michigan won more of the big points.
20: I don't know what just happened, to be honest.
19: Joint says she didn't get much sleep up until 2 a.m. just thinking about the match and Serena Williams.
20: She has such an aura. She's such a legend. And this court has so many huge names that have played on it. I've been dreaming about this moment since I was a little kid, so this is pretty crazy.
19: Serena Williams smiled as she walked off the court to loud applause. She will play doubles at Wimbledon with older sister Venus Williams later in the week. I'm Ed Donahue.
0: It was on this date in 1863, the Battle of Gettysburg begins in Pennsylvania. Union forces halt Confederate General Robert E. Lee's army. America in the Morning for Wednesday, July 1st, 2026 is produced by Tom Cusick. I'm John Trout. This is Westwood One.
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1: 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I'm Sherry Preston. About 160 million of us are under heat advisories.
2: Day one of five of a heat wave getting into the northeast. Some strong storms surrounding the heat dome. Pockets of heat in the west, but not as extreme. Still fire danger in the Four Corners. Surrounding the heat dome, some storms from the Gulf Coast into the Great Lakes and upstate New York and New England. But underneath that dome, no relief. Extreme heat warnings all the way from Kansas City down to Jackson into Boston. 105 in this area with the feel-like readings, and even 110 Thursday and Friday in the northeast.
1: ABC News senior meteorologist Lee Goldberg. Financial disclosures from the president show that he and his family made about $2 billion in the first year of the president's second term, over half of that profits from his family's cryptocurrency business. Three of the country's biggest egg producers agreeing to pay over $3 million to settle allegations. They have been fixing prices for years. They're also promising to donate more than 50 million eggs to food banks and community organizations. This is ABC News.
3: Overnight along the Wasatch Front, look for a few clouds, but below normal temperatures will continue. We'll end up in the mid-50s here in Salt Lake City. During the day on Wednesday, partly cloudy skies by afternoon and 88 for the high temperature, 89 and partly cloudy on Thursday. We'll bring in a bit more sunshine to finish the week and head into the holiday. Low 90s here for the 4th of July in Salt Lake and 100 plus in St. George. From the KSL Weather Center, I'm Kevin Eubank.
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5: Welcome back. It's 15 till. You're with America in the Morning. I'm John Trout. Aid groups warn Venezuela's fragile healthcare system is being pushed to its limits nearly a week after two powerful earthquakes, with damaged and understaffed hospitals getting overwhelmed by the injured and infectious disease flaring in the disaster zone. The sole survivor rescued yesterday, a toddler who had been trapped for 6 days under a collapsed building. There's a new man that's been tapped to lead the White House UFO Council. Ed Donahue reports.
6: A polarizing Harvard astronomer known for splashy theories about alien visits has been tapped by the White House to lead a team of outside scientists to study the national security risks posed by UFOs. Avi Loeb has led the Harvard Astronomy Department since 2020. He studied black holes. His appointment is part of President Trump's push to declassify more information about UFOs. Loeb compares this to a detective story, a lot of fun, as long as you don't pay too much attention to the critics. His theories have won praise in UFO circles, but often puts him in conflict with academic peers. Other astronomers accuse Loeb of making exotic claims with little evidence. Arizona State University astrophysicist Steve Desch says they aren't going to get any closer to answering those UFO questions with Loeb in charge. Ed Donahue, Washington.
5: A check of business this Wednesday and a look at what moved markets yesterday. Here's correspondent Seth Sutel.
7: Stocks closed higher on Wall Street and trimmed their losses from what had been a rocky June. The S&P 500 rose 0.8% Tuesday. The index fell to its first losing month following two big monthly gains. The Dow added 136 points, that's about 0.3%, reaching another all-time high. The Nasdaq Composite climbed 1.5%. Stocks in the AI industry did well following sharp swings early in the month on worries they'd become too expensive. Treasury yields rose in the bond market. Crude oil prices fell. Stocks rose across most of Europe and Asia. The Japanese yen fell near a 40-year low against the U.S. dollar. Seth Sutel, New York.
5: 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Here's entertainment reporter Kevin Carr.
8: The late-night talk show world is about to collide with daytime television. John Oliver, host of HBO's Last Week Tonight, may be British, but he has a great love for American soap operas. So much so that back in March, he took a special interest in sports provocateur Stephen A. Smith's recurring role as a criminal fixer on General Hospital. Oliver then made a plea to soap opera producers everywhere.
9: To all the soap operas out there, let me say this. I'm officially offering myself to you. Write me a role, and I will be on your set so fast it will make your head spin.
8: He had only three stipulations.
9: First, I don't want to play myself. I want to be a character, and I want his name to be ridiculous. Also, I want to do something juicy, like murder or slapping or being slapped. And ideally, I'd like a dramatic close-up of my face. But in return, trust me, I will give my all.
8: On the latest episode of Last Week Tonight, Oliver had an announcement.
9: I don't know if you've ever heard of a little show called Days of Our Lives. The American icon that gave us unforgettable moments like the devil possessing Marlena. I'm happy to say that I've already taped a week of episodes on Days of Our Lives.
8: But he didn't stop there.
9: But I will also be appearing in General Hospital this summer, because what is funnier than being in one soap opera, being in two?
8: He will first appear on General Hospital tomorrow and continue for three episodes. His stint on Days of Our Lives begins on August 11th and runs through the 14th. I'm Kevin Carr.
5: The Supreme Court has handed down some landmark decisions on everything, including birthright citizenship to transgender athletes. And they've overturned a 91-year-old precedent, clearing the way for the president to fire the commissioners who will make policy on cryptocurrency. The new old tech guy, Chuck Palm, has more on the story.
10: It may not start that way, but this story is all about cryptocurrency. Way back in 1935, during the Roosevelt years, the Supreme Court drew a line. Agencies that regulate American business would be independent. A president could appoint the commissioners, but you couldn't just fire them over a disagreement. That line held on for 91 years. On Monday, the Supreme Court erased it. In a 6-3 decision, it ruled that the president can now remove those commissioners at will for almost any reason. Chief Justice Roberts put it plainly, the president may remove his subordinates at will. The case was about the FTC, but the same logic reaches the big market watchdogs, which polices Wall Street, and the CFTC, which oversees commodities. And that now includes cryptocurrency. But the courts made one exception, the Federal Reserve. That's the agency that sets the interest rates and keeps it independent. Agencies that write the rules for your investments. And it keeps its independence. This means the rule book for stocks, funds, and cryptos live under whoever is in charge in the White House. And that means digital currency policy just became politics. Bitcoin down 3% to 58,000 and Ethereum at 1,570. For more, follow the new old tech guy on X at Chuck Palm.
5: Well, check your decade at a glance. We are officially halfway through 2026. 2027 is just 6 months away. 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Your money, your move. The Wednesday Report with Robert Workman.
11: World Cup 2026 Tuesday, knockout round. Kylian Mbappe scored twice for the third time this tournament to lead France to a 3-0 rout of Sweden in New Jersey. Mbappe now with 18 goals in 18 career World Cup matches. That's just one goal behind Lionel Messi. Premier League star Erling Haaland scored in the 86th minute to push Norway past Ivory Coast 2-1 in Dallas. That's the Norwegians' first ever World Cup knockout win. And last night, Mexico blanked Ecuador 2-0 in Mexico City. Three more games today, including the U.S. versus Bosnia-Herzegovina in Santa Clara. Baseball, Junior Caminero homered for the fifth straight game, and the Rays won their sixth in a row, 10-4 over the Royals. The 22-year-old third baseman just named AL Player of the Week for last week and became the first player to commit to this year's Home Run Derby. He finished second to Cal Raleigh last year. Rangers have won six in a row after downing the Guardians 4-2. Tigers hit five home runs. Tarek Skubal allowed just one hit over six innings, and they hammered the Yankees 9-3. New York has lost six in a row. Division leaders, the White Sox, scored seven times in the third and overwhelmed the Orioles. Dodgers drilled the A's, while the Brewers routed the Reds. Meantime, the Cardinals beat the Braves. The NL East leaders have now dropped 13 of 17. Phillies are in hot pursuit of Atlanta. They shut out the Pirates. Christopher Sanchez with a combo five-hitter for his 10th win. Mets blank the Blue Jays on six hits. Wins for the Nationals, Cubs, Marlins, Astros, Mariners, and Diamondbacks. At Wimbledon, wins for women's two-seed Elena Rybakina, number three and defending champ Iga Swiatek, and American six-seed Amanda Anisimova. Serena Williams lost in three sets in her return to Wimbledon after 4 years in retirement. Serena will also play doubles with her sister Venus on Thursday. And NBA free agency began last night, and there's a big name at the top of the list. LeBron James says he is leaving the Lakers after spending the last eight of his 23 NBA seasons in L.A. That's Wednesday Sports.
5: Thank you, sir. It's 7 till. When we return on America in the Morning, a major recall by Ford Motors and Joan Jones with her continuing series this week as we celebrate America's 250th. There's no cracks in this nation's foundation, except for one. That after these messages.
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5: Welcome back. It's 5 till. You're with America in the Morning. Excessive heat across the nation affecting everything from pets to grandma and World Cup visitors. Here's Ben Thomas reporting.
15: With the World Cup in its knockout rounds, teams playing in open-air venues such as Boston, Philadelphia, and Kansas City will be playing under a dome, a heat dome.
16: Forecast high temperatures are going to be anywhere between the 90s to low 100s.
15: Brian Putnam at the National Weather Service.
16: That's going to be the air temperature that you'll see.
15: And he warns with the high humidity.
16: Heat indices are going to be higher than that. And that's the temperature that it's going to feel like. That's the stress that you're going to be feeling on your body and that heat. And those heat indices are probably going to range between 100 to 110 degrees and maybe as high as up to 115 degrees.
15: Players have medical staff, three-minute cooling breaks midway through each half, and other safeguards for spectators. Drink plenty of fluids and seek shade or air conditioning where possible. I'm Ben Thomas.
5: 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Here's correspondent Marcela Sanchez with that.
17: Ford is recalling more than 741,000 vehicles in the U.S. due to a transmission issue that may damage the park system. This could increase the risk of a crash or injury. According to the National Highway Traffic Safety Administration, the recall includes certain 2018 through 2021 Ford F-150s, Ford Explorers, Ford Expeditions, Lincoln Aviators, and Lincoln Navigators. Owners will be notified by mail and told to take their vehicle to a Ford or Lincoln dealer for service at no charge. I'm Marcela Sanchez.
5: With our nation's 4th of July festivities approaching this weekend, we've been taking a look at colorful aspects of the American experience all week, including how our early countrymen first celebrated. And today, you'll hear from correspondent Joan Jones in a report we call Let Freedom Ring.
18: According to the Encyclopedia Britannica, the very first celebration took place July 8th, 1776, just 4 days after the signing, when the Declaration was read publicly for the first time in Philadelphia. And yes, they did ring the Liberty Bell. even though now they only tap it so as not to crack it any further. But a year later, on the first anniversary of July 4th, the celebration was pretty wild. With a 13-gun salute representing the 13 colonies, of course, there was cannon fire from ships and military batteries, bonfires and music, and yes, even fireworks. Weren't introduced in the States yet, so historians checked the diaries and cookbooks of people living 250 years ago, and they conclude that the first 4th of July menus contained things like roasted beef and mutton, corn on the cob, apple pies and beer, and Madeira wine, which was a favorite of many of the founding fathers. By the way, I hear mutton pairs well with potato salad and a nice Boston lager. Celebrating our nation's 250th anniversary. I'm Joan Jones for America in the Morning.
5: The Liberty Bell was rung in 1846 to celebrate George Washington's birthday, which caused a hairline fracture to spread into a large, jagged split. That's our show for today. America in the Morning for Wednesday, July 1st, 2026 is produced by Tom Cusick. I'm John Trout. This is Westwood One.
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26: Good morning. KSL News time is 5 o'clock. This is Utah's Morning News. I'm Andy Farnsworth.
27: And I'm Amanda Dixon. KSL's top story this hour.
26: A judge, for now, is allowing Ogden Valley officials to pursue a tax hike north of 500%.
27: If passed, it could cost homeowners several hundred more dollars per year. KSL News Radio's Adam Small is live with details. Adam?
28: Amanda, leaders of Utah's newest city are looking to increase property taxes by 506%, telling KSL they need to do this to offset making a lot less money they were expecting to since their incorporation earlier this year. The Utah State Tax Commission actually sued Ogden Valley leaders over their proposed hike because the city was officially incorporated on January 2nd, just one day past the Tax Commission's deadline to be an official taxing entity in Utah. Those city leaders also tell KSL there is no law requiring new cities to give up the ability to collect taxes for an entire year based on this issue. And so far, the judge is siding with them, though there is another hearing scheduled tomorrow. Now, if this tax hike goes through, Ogden Valley residents on average will see their property tax bill rise from just over $100 a year to almost $650 a year. Live Adam Small, KSL News Radio.
26: Utah's governor is teaming up with other states to improve the energy grid across western states. KSL News Radio's Brianna Willis joins us live. Brianna?
29: Andy, Governor Spencer Cox says the task force is being created to improve coordination between states while they speed up energy transmission lines and make improvements to existing power grids. The Transmission Permitting Alignment and Coordination Task Force, or PACT, will work with Western state leaders and leaders of tribal nations while they work on energy projects, since many power lines cross over state lines. Governor Cox made the announcement at the Western Governors Association annual meeting on Tuesday and says this will allow them to cut through red tape to modernize the grid. Live, Brianna Willis, KSL News Radio.
27: 2 years after deciding to close four schools, the Salt Lake City School District says it may have to close more, maybe as soon as the fall of 2027. District spokesperson Yandri Chatwin says enrollment numbers will be released in October.
30: But we do want to be good stewards of our taxpayer dollars and good stewards of our children's education. That's why it's so important for us to be aware of the data and to monitor closely what's happening in our building.
27: The district has set 5 criteria to close schools. Those look at capacity numbers, teacher numbers, and the cost of repairs versus replacement. If the enrollment looks like it's declining in October, a study will be commissioned, which could take at least a year to complete, meaning no schools will be closed before the 2027 school year.
28: According to Stanford University, graduates from the University of Utah are over twice as likely to found billion-dollar companies compared to grads from the average university. KSL News Radio's Cameron Elliott has the details.
0: This study says the U students are 131% more likely to establish a unicorn or a billion-dollar company. That's the highest figure of any U.S. school in the study. The result is credited to the U's support of entrepreneurship and programs like the Lassonde Entrepreneur Institute, founded in 2001. The executive director of the Lassonde Institute, Scott Holly, says in their program, entrepreneurship is something students experience, not study. Cameron Elliott, KSL News Radio.
27: KSL's top national stories this hour. President Donald Trump earned over $1.3 billion from his cryptocurrency ventures last year. Some critics say that's a conflict of interest. ABC's Karen Hua reports from Washington.
2: The coin has been controversial. Many investors lost money after the coin's value crashed in the months after launch. Its price spiked again when Trump offered his top buyers a dinner with him at his golf club. The White House denies any conflict of interest, a spokesperson saying neither the president nor his family has ever engaged or will ever engage in conflicts of interest.
27: President Trump also reportedly made hundreds of millions of dollars on his meme coins or internet trend cryptocurrencies. His total reported revenue in 2024 was $622 million. In 2025, it jumped to $2.2
28: billion. First look traffic, and here's Cormac Bone.
3: Well, it's a really good start to your early Wednesday morning drive. No delays on any of our major freeways across the Wasatch Front. Just some light delays northbound Bangor Highway at 3500 South and eastbound 2100 North approaching Redwood Road. I'm Cormac Bone in the KSL Traffic Center.
27: The Justice Department and more than a dozen states have reached a proposed settlement with 3 major egg producers accused of scheming together to drive up prices. More from ABC's Sophie Flay.
6: The companies have not admitted any wrongdoing under the settlement, instead blaming the high prices on the pandemic and the bird flu outbreak. As part of the agreement, they'll pay the states a total of $3.3 million and donate 53 million eggs to food banks and community organizations. Some agriculture advocacy groups say that doesn't go far enough, saying consumers paid record prices while dominant egg producers reported extraordinary profits.
27: Utah is one of those states. Those high prices were paid from June of 2022 through March of 2025.
28: Some disturbing murders in the Poplar Grove neighborhood. Nearly a handful of peacocks have been killed in the last 2 months. KSL News Radio's Heather Peterson reports.
7: The first peacock was run down in early May. Police obtained a video of a black Toyota Tacoma hitting a peacock and speeding away without stopping. Since then, 3 more peafowl have been found dead. There was also a reported incident last week when a resident said they saw a truck of a similar description, and the driver reportedly told them he was trying to hit the birds with his car. If you know anything about this, you're asked to report it to Salt Lake City Police.
28: The Poplar Grove Community Council chair says the peacocks have been a mascot for them for decades, so it's disheartening that anyone would want to intentionally hurt them.
27: A man in Texas has been arrested and accused of selling faulty insurance to Utah drivers. Carlos Garcia Gonzalez is accused of selling insurance using fake information and now faces 6 felony charges, including insurance fraud. Utah Department of Insurance Commissioner John Pike says in any case where a driver is found without insurance, it can be a big problem.
8: Well, the law says that auto owners and drivers are required to have insurance.
27: Getting into a crash or having your plate run could result in revoked registration or an impounded car.
28: Well, if you're on the roads, it looks like a pretty quiet start to the drive so far this morning. We'll check your commute coming up next.
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26: 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Traffic and weather together every 10 minutes on the 9th. 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
3: Still no delays on I-15 through Utah and Salt Lake counties, but westbound I-80 starting to see a little bit of slowdowns, and this is just after 7200 West. There might be a crash out there. Eastbound I-80 also a little delayed as you approach I-215's West Belt in that construction zone. Aubrey?
17: Well, if you're traveling between Ogden and downtown Salt Lake City, that's looking great right now. No delays there. If you're up on Highway 89, traveling Legacy Parkway or the West Davis Corridor, those are all moving at good speeds as well. And if you're coming through Parley's Canyon, that's a good drive as well if you're traveling between Park City and Salt Lake City. I'm Aubrey Withrich in the KSL Traffic Center.
18: It's now middle of the week, and temperatures are middle of the road. 88 for a high, just below the normal. Partly cloudy skies and a little bit of a south breeze. 89 tomorrow, partly cloudy skies and occasionally breezy. Working into Friday, partly cloudy and a high of 91. From the KSL Weather Center, I'm Matt Johnson.
27: Right now, it's 64 degrees downtown. Coming up in a moment. You know, I think of the Taylor Swift-Travis Kelce wedding as sort of our version of a royal wedding.
26: Yeah, we don't have royals in the U.S., so we do celebrities instead.
27: That's right. So I know that some people are excited about it, and other people are, you know, would love it if they never heard anything else about it, but it's sort of like the royals in that way.
26: It does have that. I mean, they're talking about how, okay, we need covered parking so nobody can see who is showing up.
27: And I guess that the fans are not going to be a part of the wedding. As some had thought, if they're going to hold it at Madison Square Garden, maybe the fans would be a part of it. But I don't think so. We've got a report coming up from Aaron Katursky in just a moment.
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0: Stolen Voices of Dole Valley, a gripping new 9-part investigative podcast about a serial killer you've probably never heard of, Warren Forrest, a sadistic predator who prowled the Pacific Northwest in the early 70s. He hid behind the deeds of Ted Bundy, and he's only been convicted of 2 murders, but is suspected of many more. Since the release of Stolen Voices of Dole Valley, a witness identified in the podcast could lead investigators to the remains of Jamie Grissom.
1: He ran into the woods. He said he stumbled. As he fell down, he looks up and sees the body of a young woman.
0: And now the FBI is testing forensic evidence that had been collecting dust for decades. This cold case is now red hot. Binge the entire season of Stolen Voices of Dole Valley right now, wherever you get your podcasts. And make sure to hit that subscribe button so you don't miss out on the latest breaking news.
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6: 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The three things you need to know this hour. First,
19: Governor Spencer Cox has announced an energy task force that will work with other Western state leaders to modernize the power grid. I'm KSL News Radio's Brianna Willis.
27: Second, a number of peacocks have been found dead in the Poplar Grove neighborhood, and it appears they might be being run down by the same black truck.
6: Third, traffic and weather together.
3: No major delays on all our freeways now, just the normal slowdowns to expect in northbound SR36 in Lake Point and Bangor Highway. A little delayed as you approach the 201 freeway, both north and southbound. I'm Cormac Bone in the KSL Traffic Center.
18: The warming trend continues today with upper 80s and partly cloudy skies. I'm Matt Johnson.
27: Right now, mostly cloudy and 64 degrees at the KSL Common Spirit Health Studios.
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20: ABC News. I'm Sherry Preston. 160 million people across the country now under extreme weather advisories. The scorching temperatures now moving into the Northeast from the Midwest. New York City is going to be slammed. ABC's Phil Tates in Brooklyn Heights getting ready.
21: Over the next couple of days, we're really going to be seeing some heated temperatures. They'll be dialing up even into the triple digits. New Yorkers, you want to ensure that you are staying safe, and that's why city officials, they're working around the clock right now to make sure that everyone is taking the necessary precaution. That's as they say that they'll have 21 cooling vans that will be available throughout the city, aiming to bring medical care, water, and sunscreen to those in need and the most vulnerable.
20: Surrounding the heat dome, some storms from the Gulf Coast up through the Great Lakes. Underneath it, heat indexes over 100 degrees in many places. Today marks 1 week since Venezuela's twin earthquakes. Nearly 2,000 people are confirmed to have died, but thousands are believed to be still under the rubble. One of them was rescued on Tuesday, a 3-year-old boy who was down there for 6 days. ABC's James Longman is in the hard-hit region.
22: This is extraordinary. This is a sea of debris in La Guaira. This is backbreaking work. We're on the roof of a collapsed building here. They've heard sounds from below, and now the job of this U.S. team is to dig down.
20: They were able to rescue the child. In Colorado, Democratic Socialist Maylot Quiroz defeating longtime Congresswoman Diane DeGette. Quiroz saying to her supporters last night,
23: Denver voters of all ages, of all races, of all religions sent a clear message. We will not wait!
20: Financial disclosures from President Trump show he made about $2 billion in the first year of his second term, mostly from his family's cryptocurrency business. Three of the nation's biggest egg producers, Calmain Foods, Versova, and Hickman's Egg Ranch, will pay $3 million for colluding to raise prices. 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
27: It may be among the Swifties' wildest dreams to take part in the pop star's wedding to football player Travis Kelce, but they'll need to shake it off. This love story is a private affair, even though preps are underway for a marathon celebration at Madison Square Garden.
6: Sources tell ABC News the arena, still electrified from the New York Knicks NBA championship run, will host 2 events for the music icon and NFL star. The first is Thursday evening for about 100 people. The second is for about 1,000 people and is a 12-hour party beginning with a cocktail hour Friday afternoon and scheduled to last well into the next morning. Streets around the arena will be closed and tents and canopies will be going up to assure privacy.
27: That's ABC Chief Investigative Correspondent Aaron Katursky.
4: Hey, I'm John Smith from 103.5 The Arrow, and it's time for Music in a Minute. Stevie Nicks is now a wedding singer. That is, if the wedding is for Taylor Swift and Travis Kelce. According to reports from Page Six and Rolling Stone, Stevie Nicks is expected to attend the wedding and perform during the celebration. Stevie Nicks and Taylor Swift have been friends for years, have performed together several times, though neither Swift, Kelce, nor Nicks have commented on these reports. Speaking of Taylor Swift, Stained frontman Aaron Lewis might have some words after his upcoming album, Give My Country Back, was accidentally used as packing material for Taylor Swift merchandise. A TikTok user found shredded pages of what appears to be the unreleased album lyrics inside of a Taylor Swift CD shipment. His album isn't due out until July 17th. Finally, the B-52s had themselves a close call in France after a tornado ripped through a venue, damaging equipment and destroyed festival facilities at the Retro C-Trop Music Festival. Frontman Fred Schneider took to social media afterward, venting his frustration over the situation, while also thanking the crew members for keeping everybody safe. In other news, France has tornadoes. Huh. That is your Music in a Minute, or so, here on KSL News Radio. I'm John Smith reporting.
27: Did you see any of that France World Cup game yesterday?
5: I didn't, but Mbappe's...
27: Mbappe! I learned who this was yesterday and became a major fan.
5: If you... in the World Cup final, the last cup they had, it was Messi versus Mbappe.
27: Oh, wow.
5: And they both had amazing games, and Messi and Argentina won in a shootout, and it was just... He's good.
27: My son and I were watching, and we were watching on Peacock, which means we had the Telemundo.
5: Okay.
27: Speed, so we were watching in Spanish, even though we don't speak Spanish. And I think it was more fun watching it in Spanish.
5: They are certainly enthusiastic. I'm weird. I kind of prefer the sort of English style, like when England does soccer, where they get into it, but in their own British way. And I prefer that because.
27: Oh, I like this.
5: For me,
27: Spanish.
5: It's just constant.
27: That is so much fun.
5: And when you get in a lot of goals, it's super fun to see, too. I think they put
27: beat
5: up
27: Sweden
5: 3-1 or something like that. France is going to be tough. I don't like France. Ever since they beat Brazil in the 98 World Cup, I've hated France.
27: Oh,
5: that's all right. But because
27: no
5: I'm
27: hate.
5: A Brazil. Oh, yeah, no, definitely.
27: Okay.
5: But they're good.
27: Okay.
5: And I can't argue that. KSL News Time 519, traffic and weather together every 10 minutes on the 9th, brought to you by UCCU. 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
3: Just a little delay on northbound SR36, both in Mills Junction and Lake Point at Pole Canyon Road and just after Saddleback Boulevard. But once you get onto I-80 in Lake Point, you are in the clear into Salt Lake. On I-15, also no delays from Provo into Salt Lake as well. We do still have some light slowdowns on Bangor Highway, both directions at Parkway Boulevard and approaching the 201 freeway. Aubrey?
17: Well, if you're traveling between Ogden and downtown Salt Lake City, that's looking great right now. No delays there. And if you're on 215's West Belt or the West Davis Corridor, those looking good too. And if you're coming through any of the canyons right now, Parley's Canyon, Ogden Canyon, Weber Canyon, those are all moving at good speeds with no delays so far. I'm Aubrey Woodrich in the KSL Traffic Center.
18: KSL 7-day forecast. Another low drops into the Great Basin. That'll keep us partly cloudy with a high of 88. Tomorrow, 89, a little bit breezy, partly cloudy. We go mixture of sunshine and clouds on Friday, 91. 4th of July, 93. Mostly sunny, nice and hot for the pool. 97 on Sunday, mostly sunny skies. And then we're inching up on 100 degrees on Monday, 99 the official forecast. We'll go partly cloudy, 98 by next Tuesday. From the KSL Weather Center, I'm Matt Johnson.
27: And right now it's 64 degrees downtown, and the 7-day forecast brought to you by Performance Automotive Bountiful. Today is the day, 11 o'clock. We have a special town hall here on KSL News Radio that I don't want you to miss.
5: It's called Utah Unites America 250, and it's hosted by Doug Wright, and it'll feature a panel of former Governor Mike Levitz, the longtime state rep, now chair of the Utah Democratic Party, Brian King, and a community activist named Gabby Finlayson, and who's the founding partner at Elevate Strategies. This is something that we've kind of been putting together for a while now as a way to demonstrate. We've got questions from local groups all over the spectrum, and then we'll have this special live broadcast today at 11 o'clock
27: With a live audience.
5: With a live audience.
27: Yeah.
5: So just a way to say, look, at Utah, we know how to bring different people together and have actual productive discussions.
27: Yeah. And won't it be good to hear that? I think we hear enough of the other. Let's hear some people who disagreeing better here on KSL.
5: Yeah, it's once where you don't feel like you got to own the other person.
27: Yeah.
5: I don't know. That's my preferred style, where you actually get to, you know, kind of slow down and think and not just react.
27: And show respect and listen. It's going to be great. It's today at 11 o'clock, hosted by Doug Wright, right here on KSL News Radio.
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26: 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Ford is recalling nearly 750,000 vehicles due to issues with the transmission and parking system, according to federal regulators. The recall covers a wide range of their models made between 2018 and 2021.
27: Record high beef prices may put a damper on your 4th of July. In May of 2026, the average cost of beef in the U.S. was $6.75 a pound, 50 cents more than July of last year, according to the Wall Street Journal.
26: Anthropic has won in a tense standoff with the White House, now being allowed to launch their Claude, Fable 5, and Mythos 5 models. The models were originally pulled after the White House cited national security concerns and ordered the company to shut off all access to foreign nationals inside or out of the U.S.
27: The markets closed up yesterday. The Dow was up 136. The S&P closed up 58. The Nasdaq closed up 393, which was 1.5%. Oil yesterday at $68.92. But let's see where we are this morning. The futures might take some of that back. The Dow futures down 101. S&P futures down 10. That's just 0.1%. The Nasdaq futures giving some of that back, down 111. And oil is trading at $68.91 a barrel. It's good to be back under $70 a barrel.
5: Oh, yeah, that is something we haven't seen in a while. Traffic on I-15 off to a good start, it looks like, this morning. We'll check your commute next.
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3: Northbound SR36 getting a little more dense in Lake Point from Sunset Road up to I-80. In Mills Junction, still just a little slow at Poles Canyon on northbound SR36. Maybe a little lighter right now. On I-80, though, from Lake Point into Salt Lake, no delays. Bangor Highway volumes have increased on both directions at Parkway Boulevard and approaching the 201 freeway, but on I-15, still no delays from Provo to Salt Lake. Aubrey?
17: I-15 is looking good if you're traveling between Ogden and downtown Salt Lake as well. No delays there. If you're up on Highway 89 between South Weber and Fruit Heights, that's moving at good speeds. And the West Davis Corridor and Legacy Parkway all looking really good right now. It is looking a little bit slow if you're in North Salt Lake up on Highway 89 as you're trying to get over to I-15. Just give yourself a few extra minutes if you're trying to get through that stretch. I'm Aubrey Withrich in the KSL Traffic Center.
27: Let's get a look at this forecast. Today we'll have some clouds and a high of 88, so warmer than yesterday. 89 tomorrow. We get back up to 91 on Friday. We'll have clouds through Friday. Then the sun comes out for July 4th, and we should be about 93 degrees on Saturday, up to the upper 90s Sunday, Monday, and Tuesday. Right now it's 64 downtown.
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5: Good morning. 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
27: More cities are making a decision on whether to ban fireworks ahead of the July 4th holiday weekend.
5: Several more cities in the Wasatch Front have decided to ban them completely this year. KSL News Radio's Adam Small is live with a rundown of the cities. Adam?
4: Lady, we've been trying to keep our best tabs and a full list of all the cities and all the decisions everyone is making ahead of the holiday weekend. We now know Elwood up in Box Elder County has decided to go with a full ban on fireworks this year, as is Genola down in Utah County. Draper has now announced it on their city social media page officially that they are going with a full ban. Down in Ephraim, they are also fully banning fireworks. They're joining cities who have already made the announcement, including Sandy, Bluffdale, Bountiful, Erta, Harriman, Provo, and several others that are going without fireworks, though many of these cities are still going to offer professional fireworks shows. We're also hearing from some cities that are deciding to only go with a partial fireworks ban. Some of the new announcements for those include Clearfield, Farmington, Santaquin, Spanish Fork, and other cities in that include Delta, Richfield, Cedar City, and many others. And we are expecting cities to make more announcements ahead of the holiday weekend. You can find a full list on KSL.com. 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
27: Springville is among the cities partially banning fireworks.
23: Kids can still have some fun, have some sparklers, those little pop-its, little snap-it things that are in the paper that you can throw on the ground and they do a little pop. Those are the type of things that we'll allow.
27: Springville's Director of Administration, Patrick Monet, says they will want people to have some fun for the America 250 celebrations, despite the dangerous situation here in the state.
5: Cities that haven't put a 100% firework ban in place could become targets for people coming to light them off. KSL News Radio's Britt Johnson explains.
6: The worry that people from other towns would come to Ogden to light fireworks was one of the driving factors in Ogden City adopting the full firework ban. Ogden Deputy Fire Chief Matthew Hess says if lots of people flock to certain areas to set off fireworks, it could turn into an issue.
5: Most areas along the Wasatch Front have put a full ban into place, but there are some that will allow them in one central location, like the city park.
7: Utah Fire Watch.
27: Fire crews are making progress containing most of the fires burning across the state, but there is still a long way to go. KSL News Radio's Brianna Willis joins us live. Brianna?
8: Amanda, containment on the Wild Goose Fire has reached 24% after they were only at 6 yesterday morning. However, firefighters say looking at the weekend forecast, they expect hot weather and low humidity potentially causing some problems. The Iron Fire near Eureka is nearly all contained, while the nearby Cherry Fire is at 69%. There is still a long ways to go fighting the Cottonwood Fire, where 150 families lost cabins and homes in the Eagle Point Resort area, and the Babylon Fire near Bears Ears National Monument is still at zero containment and has burned four structures so far. Live, Brianna Willis, KSL News Radio.
5: KSL's top national stories this hour. The Supreme Court upheld state bans on transgender girls from participating in girls and women's competitive sports. The ruling on Tuesday reverses lower court decisions that had blocked the bans as violations of Title IX and the 14th Amendment. ABC's Devin Dwyer has details.
9: The line has to be drawn somewhere, given what the scientific community knows about competitive advantages that boys and men have over women in physically demanding sports. And this is a line that is okay to draw, even if it means that some of these trans girls will now be sidelined from sports that they've been playing.
5: A number of women's rights advocates are celebrating it as protection for women's sports.
27: Utah's Pride Center leaders are reacting to the Supreme Court's decision. Executive Director Chad Call says they are saddened by the decision, saying they believe sports in schools is part of academics. Call says this decision will only affect a handful of people and feels the argument from lawmakers that it protects women's sports is not genuine.
10: They've never cared about funding it equally. They've never cared about giving it the same practice facilities, the same... focus and the same resources until it comes to oppressing a marginalized community. And now all of a sudden it's become the centerpiece of their argument.
27: Call says they encourage the trans community to get involved in community organizations and says they are open every weekday.
5: First look traffic, and here's Cormac Bone.
3: I-15 still running smooth between Ogden and Provo. Just a little delay in the normal place. Northbound SR-36 in Lake Point trying to get onto I-80. I'm Cormac Bone in the KSL Traffic Center.
27: Dangerous heat is now affecting more than half of the country. Some holiday festivities are being scaled back or rescheduled, reports ABC's Lina Moise.
11: From Nashville to New England, authorities bracing for the worst, with feel-like temperatures topping 100 degrees, some of the most severe conditions in more than a decade. Cooling vans with paramedics now being deployed across New York City. A health emergency declared in Philadelphia. Officials there shortening the 4th of July parade. Other cities canceling events altogether.
5: Here in Utah, we're experiencing some cooler weather this week. Highs will reach the upper 80s. KSL meteorologist Matt Johnson says it was overall a cooler June as well.
13: Now, typically in June, you do about one day in the triples. We did not hit 100 degrees. We haven't hit it yet this season. We do about 9 days in the 90s. We did 11. We typically do 11 days in the 80s, and we did 13. So how about that? 70s, how many days do we expect? About 6 in the month of June. We did 5. 2 days in the 60s is expected. We did 1. And we typically do about 1 day in the 50s. We didn't see any cool days in the 50s this June.
5: There is small low-pressure system in the mountains that'll bring more wind into the southeast corner of the state. That'll blow wildfire smoke into Colorado.
27: For the holiday travel weekend, airport officials ask that you arrive early and do not pack fireworks. KSL News Radio's McKenna Rodriguez has more.
18: July 2nd is expected to be the busiest day of travel for the weekend, and Director of Airport Operations Trevor Anderson says people should get there about 2 hours before their domestic flight and 3 hours before their international flight.
20: You know, we expect around, 26 to 27,000 people through the front door.
18: Anderson says the numbers they expect to see aren't as much as Thanksgiving or Christmas, but they're still asking people to stay prepared and to not pack any fireworks or sparklers in their checked bags and carry-ons. The airport says parking will be full, so book in advance if you want to snag a spot. McKenna Rodriguez, KSL News Radio.
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2: 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Traffic and weather together every 10 minutes on the 9th. 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
3: Northbound SR36 in Lake Point, still pretty dense from Sunset Road up to I-80. And we also have delays eastbound now on the 201 freeway in Magna, approaching 7200 west. Northbound Mountain View Corridor and Bangor Highway also getting pretty bogged down now, approaching 3500 south, but I-15 remains a calm drive through Utah and Salt Lake counties. Aubrey?
4: Well, things are still looking good if you're in Weber or Davis County. If you're on I-15 traveling into Salt Lake City from Ogden, that's looking good. Highway 89 moving at good speeds, Legacy Parkway and the West Davis Corridor all still looking good. And if you're coming through Parley's Canyon right now, that's still moving at good speeds if you're trying to get from Park City into Salt Lake City. I'm Aubrey Withrich in the KSL Traffic Center.
5: Calling for partly cloudy skies this afternoon and an afternoon breeze with a high of 88. 89 tomorrow, partly cloudy, still a little bit breezy. 91 by Friday and partly cloudy skies. From the KSL Weather Center, I'm Matt Johnson.
6: And right now it's 64 degrees downtown. We know that yesterday Jared Kushner and White House envoy Steve Witkoff were in Doha to meet with Iranian officials. Did that meeting happen? Were they able to talk about anything? We're going to find out with Karen Travers just ahead on KSL News Radio.
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8: 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The three things you need to know this hour. First,
9: leaders of Ogden Valley City are looking to increase property taxes by more than 500%, and for now, a judge is allowing them to work towards that. I'm KSL News Radio's Adam Small.
10: Second, the Bear River Health Department has confirmed a human case of West Nile virus in Box Elder County.
8: Third, traffic and weather together.
11: Volumes have eased up on northbound SR 36, but are increasing on northbound Mountain View Corridor approaching 3500 South and West Valley. I-15 remains a problem-free drive all across the Wasatch Front. I'm Cormac Bone in the KSL Traffic Center.
12: Temperatures rise to the upper 80s today, but 90s for the holiday weekend. I'm Matt Johnson.
10: Right now, 64 degrees at the KSL Common Spirit Health Studios.
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13: ABC News, I'm Sherry Preston. It's going to feel downright Amazonian in parts of America. Humidity in the Midwest rivaling that of the Amazon rainforest, meteorologists say. Triple-digit heat spreading across much of the east, putting 160 million of us under heat advisories. In Venezuela, the death toll now about 2,000 people from the earthquake 1 week ago. ABC News chief international correspondent James Longman watching his crews hunt through ruined buildings for survivors.
14: This is extraordinary. This is a sea of debris in La Guaira. This is backbreaking work. We're on the roof of a collapsed building here. They've heard sounds from below, and now the job of this U.S. team is to dig down.
13: Financial disclosures from President Trump show that he made about $2 billion last year, more than half of that from his family's cryptocurrency ventures. This is ABC News.
8: Time to go in depth. President Trump has said that Iran requested to speak to the U.S. yesterday in Doha, but a closer look shows that may not be the case.
10: ABC News White House correspondent Karen Travers joins us live. So did they not meet yesterday, Karen?
15: No, they didn't. And the Iranians were pretty clear on Monday after the president said that they were not planning to schedule a meeting directly with the United States, despite what the president had said on Monday that the Iranians had requested that meeting. Special Envoy Steve Witkoff and Jared Kushner, the president's son-in-law, traveled to Doha and were scheduled to meet with the Qatari prime minister and mediators, according to a White House official. There have been no details about these meetings. Very little has come out of Doha after yesterday, and there are expected talks today, not with Kushner and Witkoff, but lower-level officials, technical talks with the mediators from Qatar and Pakistan. Iran is said to be participating in that, but again, not direct talks. They're just working through mediators. So things are pretty status quo at this point, and these negotiations continue, but they're about the memo of understanding. They're still working out ways to implement the thing that was signed 2 weeks ago, which, you know, you'd think would be ready to go and implemented as soon as it was signed. But the Iranians are still pushing for certain things as it relates to the Strait of Hormuz and pushing for control of it after this 60-day window ends.
8: Karen, Vice President Vance did the talks initially, and has anyone from the administration said why he's not going back and that Steve Witkoff and Jared Kushner went instead this time?
15: I mean, Vance said he can't stay there for 60 days and be involved in this. And I think it's like this is a point now where there's just a lot of details that have to be worked out. And only when it gets to a point of, you know, maybe things being closer to the finish line would somebody like Vance get back involved in this. But there are ways to go at this point. By all accounts, they're not really negotiating at the high level the nuclear issues, because, again, they're still talking about implementing the memo of understanding from 2 weeks ago, which was really aimed at a ceasefire and reopening the Strait of Hormuz.
10: Are we hearing anything from our allies over there about the situation in the Strait of Hormuz?
15: I'd have to go back and check on that with our international team, but I don't know off the top of my head.
10: All right, Karen, thank you. Karen Travers with us on the In-Depth at 15 and 45.
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11: Delays have almost completely cleared out now on northbound SR 36, both in Mills Junction and Lake Point. Maybe a little slow in Lake Point trying to get onto I-80, but not much. Once you're on I-82, you are in the clear into Salt Lake. Where volumes are increasing is northbound Mountain View Corridor in West Valley. It's getting very dense now at 3500 South. Northbound Bangor Highway also seeing the regular delays from 4100 South up to the 201 freeway. I-15 in both Utah and Salt Lake counties, still no delays, but eastbound 2100 North in Lehigh starting to get a little heavier now as you approach I-15. Aubrey?
0: Well, if you're traveling between Ogden and downtown, that's still looking really good on I-15. If you're on Legacy Parkway or the West Davis Corridor, those are moving at good speeds as well. I am seeing it get a little bit bogged down if you're on SR-193. Trying to get into Hill Air Force Base, that south gate is looking really slow. And the intersection at Fairfield Road is also pretty bogged down. Give yourself a few extra minutes to get through that light. And if you're trying to get into the west gate, that's also pretty bogged down for those trying to get into Hill Air Force Base. I'm Aubrey Withrich in the KSL Traffic Center.
12: KSL 7-day forecast. We've got a little bit of wind today. Nothing too concerning. Partly cloudy with a high of 88. Tomorrow, 89, partly cloudy, afternoon breeze. Mixture of sunshine and clouds on Friday with a high of 91. Your 4th of July, 93 in the afternoon. Mostly sunny skies. Looks beautiful. 97, mostly sunny on Sunday. And then we push it to 99 on Monday. Tuesday's 98, partly cloudy. From the KSL Weather Center, I'm Matt Johnson.
10: Right now, it's 64 degrees downtown. The 7-day forecast brought to you by Performance Automotive Bountiful. We were going to go see the George Washington.
8: Oh, Young Washington.
10: Young yes. Washington. What a great movie to come out right at the July 4th holiday.
8: Yeah, think about it. I can't think of very many, if any, movies about George Washington.
10: In his youth. I mean,
8: at all.
10: I mean, there are movies and lots of books about his...
8: Well, there's lots of books, but I can't think of a lot of movies about George Washington, honestly. And there may be some, but there certainly haven't been any in many years.
10: And about his youth, too.
8: Yes, this is... Okay, so I've actually gotten through the first 45 minutes of it.
10: Yeah.
8: And this first part, it's actually kind of a fascinating thing because he didn't start out as sort of like aristocratic... He kind of had to work his way up into that.
10: Mm-hmm.
8: And he wanted to get a commission from King George. Mm-hmm. And he had to kind of work into that too. Kelsey Grammer plays the Duke of Fairfax.
10: Oh, wow.
8: But it's been really interesting so far to get to kind of look at a piece of history that I don't know a lot
10: from
8: about.
10: A new angle.
8: And having it dramatized is actually pretty interesting.
10: Yeah.
8: Again, I'm only maybe a third of the way through the movie, but... It's pretty promising,
10: and maybe we'll
8: I know a lot of people that are excited to go see
10: that. We want to go see, but we missed Supergirl last week because I was sick, and so we're backed up now with movies. There's so many good ones coming out soon.
8: The big movie of this week is Minions and Monsters.
10: Oh, the Minions movie.
8: So Minions
10: this
8: number 3.
10: Illumination.
8: Yes. And they are very funny. This time, I think what works in this new one is that they're kind of... It's set in the past, back in like 1920s, 1930s Hollywood.
10: So the Minions movie is bigger than the George Washington movie?
8: Oh, yeah, it's going to make more money.
10: Oh, okay. I wouldn't have guessed that.
8: Yeah.
10: Okay.
8: It's Minions.
10: Yeah, I know. But it's also Minions, and it's been done 4 or 5 times.
8: Well, it's been done a lot of times.
10: Yeah.
8: But, you know, I took my 17 and 13-year-old boys and two of their friends to the screening. And I was like, okay, this is pretty funny. And they're like... That was the best thing. That was so funny.
10: Yeah, I love
8: and
10: I'm kids' like, movies.
8: Okay,
10: though.
8: Well, obviously the target audience it was aimed at, it hit a home run with.
10: It's a cartoon. Yeah.
8: Well, but I love cartoons, too. I thought Toy Story is one of the best movies I've seen this year.
10: Yeah, Toy Story is awesome.
8: Minions is not one of the best movies I've seen this year, but it is fun.
10: Yeah. We'll have more, of course, on Friday. Friday for the movie show.
8: We will have a live movie show on Friday from 11 to 1.
10: Look forward to it here on KSL News Radio.
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18: 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Taylor Swift, Travis Kelce rumored to be getting married at Madison Square Garden this week, and CNN has estimated it'll cost about $10 million just to rent the space. I guess I'm feeling better about having to rent some stuff for my daughter's reception. Yeah. Some people have also speculated, however, this may all be a ruse for Kelce and Swift to be secretly married elsewhere. You know, Tom Holland and Zendaya managed to get married in secret, so it's possible.
19: A collaboration between Nokia and NASA is trying to bring cell service to a celestial body near you. SpaceX also has their hand in the deal, where CNN says a rocket will bring a simple 4G network to the moon that might allow data to be transferred back to Earth in close to real time.
18: Grey's Anatomy star Katherine Heigl has listed her Oakley Ranch for sale after nearly 20 years. And it could be yours for a mere $10.6 million. It has a pool, gym, home theater, and a full room dedicated to knitting and crocheting.
19: I saw that. I saw pictures in the Wall Street Journal. It's so cool, the wall and all of the skeins of yarn on the wall. I thought, I would love to have a room like that.
18: Oh, it's called a skein, not a roll of yarn?
19: I think so.
18: No, you're probably right. I would lean towards your understanding more than mine.
19: All right, let's get a look at your money at this moment. The futures are down after an up close yesterday. The Dow futures down 148, S&P down 13, the NASDAQ futures down 131.
18: Starting to see the west side increase in volume on both Mountain View and Bangor. We'll get a check of your commute coming up next.
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8: 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Here's Cormac Bone.
11: Again, the delays on SR36, not really in place like we usually see it. It's easy going in Lake Point trying to get onto I-80. Northbound Mountain View Corridor and Bangor Highway, though, those roads starting to get more dense, especially Mountain View Corridor from 4100 South up to 3500 South. Bangor Highway, some light and scattered delays from 4100 South up to the 201 freeway. It's especially slow right before you get to the 201. On I-15, still a calm drive, and that's really from Santaquin all the way up into Salt Lake. Aubrey?
0: Well, we did have a touch of slowing if you were traveling northbound on I-15 through Farmington, but that looks like it's cleared already. And if you are traveling southbound I-15 from Ogden into downtown Salt Lake City, that's looking good. Legacy Parkway, the West Davis Corridor, all of those moving at good speeds. 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I'm Aubrey Withrich in the KSL Traffic Center.
25: Today, we'll get up to 88 degrees with some clouds, 89 tomorrow. We have a slight chance of some rain today and tomorrow, 91 on Friday. And then for Saturday, July 4th, 93 degrees is the forecast high. We'll get up to the upper 90s come Sunday and Monday. And Tuesday, we might see 100 degrees next week. Right now, it's mostly cloudy downtown, and we have 64 degrees.
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8: Good morning. KSL News Time is 6 o'clock. This is Utah's Morning News. I'm Andy Farnsworth.
25: And I'm Amanda Dixon. KSL's top story this hour.
8: A new energy task force that will help modernize the power grid in the West has been announced by Utah's governor.
25: This happened at a gathering with other Western governors this week. KSL News Radio's Brianna Willis joins us live. Brianna?
3: Amanda, the Transmission Permitting Assignment and Coordination Task Force, or PACT, will work with Western state leaders and tribal nations on permitting for transmission lines, KSL reports, since they often cross state lines. This is part of a push to modernize the power grid by building new transmission lines and making updates. Governor Spencer Cox made the announcement at the Western Governors Association annual meeting this week, continuing on with his commitment to increase energy development in Utah. Live, Brianna Willis, KSL News Radio.
8: The Military Installation Development Authority has named former Utah Senator Dan Hammert as their new head in a unanimous vote on Friday. MIDA is a federal body that approved the controversial Stratos data center that is being supported by billionaire celebrity investor Kevin O'Leary. Hammert told the Salt Lake Tribune he's glad to take on the role and to make sure MIDA is going to be run well.
25: State Senator Todd Weiler is following in the steps of Stratos investor Kevin O'Leary and Fox News. He is apologizing for comments he made about Alliance for a Better Utah, Elevate Strategies, and others, claiming they are funded by or linked to the Chinese Communist Party. The lawmaker posted on his X account saying, "Oops, I was duped."
8: A judge for now is allowing Ogden Valley City officials to pursue a more than 500% property tax hike. KSL News Radio's Adam Small is live with details. Adam?
9: Andy, leaders of Utah's newest city are looking to increase property taxes by 506%, telling KSL they need to do this to offset making a lot less money they were expecting to since their incorporation earlier this year. Now, the Utah State Tax Commission actually sued Ogden Valley leaders over this proposed hike because the city was officially incorporated on January 2nd, which is one day past their deadline to be an official taxing entity in Utah. Those city leaders argue there's no law requiring new cities to give up the ability to collect taxes for an entire calendar year based on this issue, and so far the judge is siding with them, though there is another hearing scheduled tomorrow, so we'll see for sure whether it proceeds this way. Now, if this tax goes through, Ogden Valley residents on average will see their property tax bill rise from just over $100 a year to almost $650 a year. Live, Adam Small, KSL News Radio.
25: People in Poplar Grove are concerned about a string of peacock deaths. KSL News Radio's Heather Peterson has the story.
4: The first was run down by a black Tacoma back in May, but since then, three more peafowl have been hit and killed. Some witnesses in the neighborhood believe it's the same truck. Chair of the Poplar Grove Community Council, Daniel Tuatau, says the peacock has become a community mascot of sorts, and so it's been upsetting for people.
5: Definitely concerned about any deaths of animals in our neighborhoods, but especially if there's any kind of malicious intent, it's worrisome for us.
4: Salt Lake City Police tell KSL there's an open case on the issue, but it's not clear yet if this is their jurisdiction or if this is a matter for animal control. Still, if you have any information on the deaths of these beloved birds, police ask that you give them a call. Heather Peterson, KSL News Radio.
8: KSL's top national stories this hour. President Donald Trump earned over $1.3 billion from his cryptocurrency ventures last year. ABC's Karen Waugh reports from Washington.
6: Just days before he took office for his second term, Trump launched his own cryptocurrency, a type of digital currency inspired by internet memes or viral trends. Trump's disclosure shows he made $635 million through a licensing agreement for the sale of the coin. Another $524 million came from crypto sales through a financial firm that his sons help run. Many investors lost money after the coin's value crashed in the months after launch.
8: There's been scrutiny over the president's handling of Bitcoin purchases, some claiming it's a conflict of interest.
25: The Justice Department and more than a dozen states have reached a proposed settlement with three major egg producers accused of scheming together to drive up prices. More from ABC's Sophie Flay.
7: The states and federal government claim Calmain Foods, Versova, and Hickman's Egg Ranch secretly communicated to increase what consumers paid for eggs between June 2022 and March 2025. Average prices soared to a record high of more than $6 per dozen early last year, with some shoppers paying even more.
25: Egg prices were a heavily emphasized running platform for the Trump campaign.
8: First look traffic in the 6 o'clock hour now. Here's Cormac Bone.
11: Slight decrease in volume on northbound Mountain View Corridor and Bangor Highway in West Valley approaching 3500 South. Mountain View still pretty heavy, though. I-15 still a clean drive between Ogden and Provo both directions. I'm Cormac Bone in the KSL Traffic Center.
25: A major shakeup to the federal student loan system affecting millions of borrowers will take effect July 1st. ABC's Elizabeth Schulze has the details.
14: This is a big deal for people who are trying to figure out the best way to pay off their debt. There's fewer options to choose from. Maybe that's easier. But one other side effect of this, we've been talking to a lot of loan experts who say that borrowers, especially lower income borrowers, could end up seeing higher monthly payments under these two new options that are being offered.
25: The changes mean some Americans, especially lower income borrowers, will face higher monthly payments on their student loans. Other borrowers will face new limits on loans.
8: 2 years after closing four schools, the Salt Lake City School District says they may have to close even more.
23: Enrollment has continued to drop, and school officials are tracking those trends to see if they'll continue. Salt Lake City School District spokesperson Yandri Chatwin says they'll revisit the numbers in October to decide if more schools should be closed.
26: There wouldn't even be a recommendation until the fall of 27, so that's more than a year away. It gives us time to really make sure that last year wasn't an anomaly, that this is a trend.
23: Chatwin emphasizes that there would be a lengthy study before deciding to close schools because it was very difficult for the community. But the criteria includes needing only one teacher for an entire grade level, if the building will be at or below 50% capacity, and if repairs would cost more than 35% of building a new school. The Kemsey Gardner Policy Institute is helping to compile the numbers. Tammy Kikuchi, KSL News Radio.
25: Graduates of the University of Utah are more than twice as likely to start a billion-dollar company than the average school. This is according to a study from Stanford University. KSL News Radio's Cameron Elliott has the details.
27: The University of Utah credits their graduates' entrepreneurial spirit to programs like the Lassonde Entrepreneur Institute, and it's obviously working, as the university students are founding billion-dollar unicorn companies at over 2.3 times the rate of other schools, the highest rate of any school in the U.S. Lassonde Institute Executive Director Scott Holly says this should signal to the next generation of founders that the U is the place where you can start, build, and grow a company. Cameron Elliott, KSL News Radio.
8: Roadways, pretty typical slowdowns on the west side this day, but the freeway's off to a nice start. We'll get an update from the traffic center coming up next.
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11: Slowdowns have returned on northbound SR36 in Lake Point from Sunset Road up to I-80. And once you're on I-80, there are no delays all the way into Salt Lake. But if you transition to the 201, do expect that normal slowdown getting out of Magna approaching 7200 West. And it's southbound Mountain View Corridor actually getting heavier now, approaching the 201 freeway. Northbound is really eased up through West Valley on Mountain View and Bangor Highway. But southbound Bangor Highway also pretty slow approaching the 201 freeway. I-15 remains a clear drive through Utah and Salt Lake counties. Aubrey?
0: I-15 still moving great if you're traveling between Ogden and downtown Salt Lake City. Not seeing any delays on Highway 89, Legacy Parkway, or the West Davis Corridor. It is still looking a little bit slow if you're trying to get into Hill Air Force Base on the South Gate and the West Gate right now. And just a reminder that if you're out on 215's West Belt, you will not be able to go westbound on I-80 or eastbound on I-80 from southbound 215. And you can't go northbound 215 from I-80 whether you're traveling eastbound or westbound. 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I'm Aubrey Woodrich in the KSL Traffic Center.
18: Temperatures running just below the normal today with a high of 88, partly cloudy skies, and an occasional afternoon breeze. We'll keep that afternoon breeze on Thursday, partly cloudy skies, and a slight chance for a mountain shower. Partly cloudy, 91 on Friday, and the 4th of July looking like a 93. From the KSL Weather Center, I'm Matt Johnson.
25: And right now, downtown, it's 64 degrees. Coming up, we'll talk more about the decision from the Supreme Court yesterday that had to do with campaign spending. Will that decision affect the 2026 midterms coming up in a few months? We're going to talk about that next on KSL News Radio.
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25: I went to the Peach Windows and Doors showroom last week. It's right there on 3rd West and 2940 South. And I wanted to learn more, a little bit more about triple pane windows, but I wound up falling in love with some of their window coverings. I hadn't even been paying attention to the fact that Peach did window coverings, but they have the most beautiful. Years ago, I spent a ridiculous amount of money on custom drapes. I will never do that again, especially now that I've discovered smart drapes. So they showed me these beautiful, and they had sort of a sheer quality so the light would come through. Beautiful drapes. And then she walked right through the middle of them. And I realized, it's not one solid piece of fabric. These are panels that when they're hanging, they look like a regular drape, but you can walk through anywhere in the middle. You can take off the panels, put them in the washing machine, and hang them back up.
2: So if kids walk through with sticky fingers, it's not a problem. You just wash them and put them back up. 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And if you're thinking about hanging drapes, you've got to check out Smart Drapes and all of the shades that they have too. 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
8: 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The three things you need to know this hour. First,
19: with most Utah cities under a total firework ban, officials worry it may put a target on the cities that haven't enforced a full ban. I'm KSL News Radio's Britt Johnson.
2: Second, the Babylon fire has grown to more than 48,000 acres and is not contained at all.
8: Third, traffic and weather together.
11: Still a little slow on northbound SR36, but heavier delays are in Saratoga Springs, eastbound Corey Ride Highway, and 2100 North. I-15 remains a problem-free drive all across the Wasatch Front. I'm Cormac Bone in the KSL Traffic Center.
18: The warming trend continues today with upper 80s and partly cloudy skies. I'm Matt Johnson.
2: Right now, 63 degrees at the KSL Common Spirit Health Studios.
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20: From ABC News, I'm Sherry Preston. In the Midwest right now and pretty soon in the Northeast, temperatures are rivaling what's normally felt in the Amazon rainforest in a heat dome sitting atop much of the eastern half of the country right now. ABC meteorologist Leslie Lopez with more.
21: So 160 million Americans are impacted by the dangerous heat dome expanding east.
22: We got some water.
21: In New York City, officials opening hundreds of cooling centers and deploying cooling vans to help the most vulnerable.
22: Philadelphia!
21: 4th of July celebrations affected too. In Philadelphia, where it could feel like 111 degrees Friday, the route for the city's Independence Day parade was supposed to be expanded for America's 250th, now being cut short.
20: President Trump earned over $1 billion from his cryptocurrency last year. According to new financial disclosures, he has earned over $2 billion in total since his second inauguration. It's been 1 week since the devastating earthquakes in Venezuela. Nearly 2,000 people have been confirmed dead. Three of the country's biggest egg producers have been fined $3 million for colluding to raise prices in the midst of the pandemic and the bird flu outbreak. You might not have known his name. You absolutely knew his music.
24: For nearly 50 years, Victor Willis had been performing with the Village People, usually dressed as a motorcycle cop, but sometimes as a naval officer. He and the band are a favorite of President Trump, performing here on Inauguration Eve 2025, with Trump dancing on stage. The Village People posted this morning that Willis died Tuesday of what the band called a short but aggressive illness. He was 74. Jim Ryan, ABC News.
20: It's fun to stay at the All the world is a Twitter over the Taylor Swift Travis Kelce wedding this weekend at Madison Square Garden. There's a small intimate affair with about 100 people happening tomorrow and a giant party with about 1,000 people invited and blocked streets in Midtown on Friday. 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
8: Time to go in-depth. The Supreme Court ruled yesterday that limits on political spending can be rolled back.
2: What will this mean for the 2026 midterms? ABC News political journalist Juhi Doshi joins us live. Juhi, this is so interesting to me. It reminds me of the Citizens United case where the court said that political spending is speech.
4: Exactly. This case builds on Citizens United and marks the latest step in nearly two decades of the court chipping away at campaign finance law on free speech grounds. So here's what happened. The influence of billionaires and big money in politics just got even more relevant as a result of the Supreme Court's decision, where they rolled back longstanding limits on the amount of money political parties can spend in coordination with individual candidates running for federal office. So in short, this ruling could unleash a massive wave of spending ahead of the midterms. And the 6-3 ruling found that those spending caps in place since 1974 in the wake of Watergate unconstitutionally restricted free speech. But Justice Elena Kagan didn't hold back in her dissent, warning parties could now become what she called a candidate's, quote, checking account. And this court stems back to 2022 when J.D. Vance, then an Ohio Senate candidate, filed suit alongside two Republican campaign committees against the FEC. At that point, the Biden administration defended the limits and won at the lower court level. It was only after Trump returned to office that the federal government switched sides. But now Republicans are celebrating in the wake of this decision. You have President Trump calling it a big win for Republicans. But Democrats are calling it something very different, a win for billionaire donors and special interests.
8: Julie, was the reasoning of the court that it just was building on Citizens United? I mean, this is a 50-year-old law. What made them want to change it now?
4: Right. So Republicans have been pushing for this for years. You know, this is not something that came out of blue. And Republican aligned committees right now are sitting on huge reserves of cash that they can now funnel towards the candidates that they back, giving them a way to close the gap with Democrats, who've typically had the upper hand when it comes to small dollar donors. And just to paint the picture for you, the RNC entered June with $125 million in the bank, while the DNC carried more debt than cash on hand. And in a memo obtained by ABC News, the National Republican Senatorial Committee, which works to elect Republicans to the Senate, outlined what this case means for their organization, which is that the NRSC can spend without limit in direct coordination with all Senate campaigns on all expenditures.
2: Is the difference, Julie, that they used to be able to spend, but not in coordination with the candidates? So, I mean, because we've seen $100+ million Senate campaigns, right?
4: Exactly. So this ruling, removes the spending caps right away, and Republican Party committees can start spending that money immediately on midterm battleground races. You know, you have the campaign manager for North Carolina Democrat Roy Cooper, who's running for Senate, who warned of a new flood of money to benefit the Republican nominee in the race. Former RNC chairman Michael Whatley, he wrote that this race was already expected to be the first $1 billion Senate race in history, but the Supreme Court basically guaranteed it with this decision. I spoke to one Democratic donor advisor who said that this ruling may also force Democrats, many of whom have spoken out against the influence of billionaires in politics, to start aggressively courting high net worth donors behind the scenes.
2: Fascinating. Thank you for that. ABC News political journalist Juhi Doshi reporting on KSL News Radio.
8: 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Here's Cormac Bone.
11: Still a little slow northbound SR36 in Lake Point trying to get onto I-80. And now you do actually have a little slow spot on I-80 after you pass the 201 off-ramp. Eastbound on the 201, also still delayed in Magna, approaching 7200 west. Northbound Mountain View Corridor and Bangor Highway, just the regular scattered slowdowns from 4100 south up to the 201 freeway. Aubrey?
0: Well, things still looking good if you're traveling between Ogden and downtown Salt Lake City on I-15. No delays there. If you're up on Highway 89, Legacy Parkway, or the West Davis Corridor, all of those are moving at good speeds as well. And if you're coming through Parley's Canyon, whether eastbound or southbound or westbound, that's looking really good too for drivers heading from Park City into Salt Lake City or Salt Lake into Park City. 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I'm Aubrey Withrich in the KSL Traffic Center.
18: KSL 7-day forecast. Another low drops into the Great Basin. That'll keep us partly cloudy with a high of 88. Tomorrow, 89, a little bit breezy, partly cloudy. We go mixture of sunshine and clouds on Friday, 91. 4th of July, 93. Mostly sunny, nice and hot for the pool. 97 on Sunday, mostly sunny skies, and then we're inching up on 100 degrees on Monday, 99 the official forecast. We'll go partly cloudy 98 by next Tuesday. From the KSL Weather Center, I'm Matt Johnson.
2: And right now, it's 63 degrees downtown. The seven-day forecast brought to you by Performance Automotive. Bountiful. I'm still thinking about what she said about our first billion-dollar Senate campaign. Well, billion-dollar.
8: With the big cases that were announced yesterday, this one kind of slipped under the radar under the other two big cases.
2: It's like spending limits are sort of a quaint thing of the past where we used to have campaign spending
8: whatever
2: limits.
8: You need to
2: now
8: do to get the
2: money
8: to get
2: rules.
8: What you need.
2: Wow. That's something. We'll watch the effect of that. And of course, coming up on Utah's Morning News, we'll get a look at your money. 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
7: This summer, America turns 250. To honor this anniversary, Utah's United States Senator, John Curtis, will walk 250 miles through Utah, ending in Provo at the Stadium of Fire on the 4th of July. He'll walk through our communities with Utahns joining him along the way to reflect on America's founding values and how we can embody those values in personal and civic life. He'll also pay tribute to Utah's pioneers and their arrival in the Utah Territory. Even after being driven from their homes, they held fast to their faith in the principles of the Constitution and the Declaration of Independence. The values that guided them still matter today. Follow Senator Curtis on the journey and reflect with him on the values that have made America endure. You can find Senator John Curtis on social media at @SendJohnCurtis. 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
8: 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Elon Musk has once again joined the Lonely Trillionaires Club as Tesla and SpaceX shares rallied yesterday. In just one day, he made more than $65 billion.
2: Okay. Speaking of campaign finance spending, the Food and Drug Administration handed a win to the Philip Morris Company after they ruled the tobacco giant could market nicotine pouches as less harmful than cigarettes. This follows a dip in sales for the oral nicotine brand, following roughly 24% last quarter.
8: A Chinese business tycoon has been sentenced to 30 years in jail in the U.S. for running a cryptocurrency scheme worth over $1 billion U.S. dollars. Guo Wengui maintains his innocence, but the courts say the billion went towards a 50,000-foot mansion, a $1 million Lamborghini, and a $37 million yacht.
2: All right, let's get a look at your money at this moment. The futures are down this morning. Dow futures down 142, which is 0.25%. S&P futures down 12, that's a little more than 0.1%. NASDAQ futures down 141, which is about 0.5%. Crude oil trading this morning at $68.89 a barrel.
8: Well, the roadways have started to slow a little bit on I-80 near the 201 split. That's coming in from Tooele County. I-15 starting to see some heavy traffic in Draper. We'll get a check of your commute next.
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8: 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Cormac Bone.
11: We do have a slow spot on northbound I-15. This is after you come down the hill from the point of the mountain and approach Bangor Highway. But otherwise, I-15 looking good in Utah and Salt Lake counties. Where we have some heavier delays is eastbound I-80 near the 201 interchange. And I thought it was a crash, but taking a look at the cameras, it might honestly be that the sun's coming up. And as you take that turn around the corner, you get a face full of sun. So it's a little difficult coming through there. Northbound SR36, still pretty slow in Lake Point, trying to get onto I-80 as well. Eastbound on the 201 freeway, normal delays in Magna, approaching 7200 west. Aubrey?
0: Well, traveling southbound I-15, that's still looking good between Ogden and downtown Salt Lake City. If you are up on Highway 89, Legacy Parkway, or the West Davis Corridor, all of those still moving at good speeds as well. And if you are trying to get into Hill Air Force Base, it is still looking a little bit slow if you're trying to get in the South Gate or the West Gate. And if you are coming through Parley's Canyon right now, that's moving at good speeds, as is Weber Canyon and Ogden Canyon. 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I'm Aubrey Withrich in the KSL Traffic Center.
2: Today we'll have clouds. We'll get up to 88 degrees, 89 tomorrow, Friday 91. And then for the holiday, July 4th, sunshine and 93 degrees. Gets even warmer than that to start off next week. We'll be close to 100. Right now, partly cloudy and 63 downtown.
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15: Utah Fire Watch.
2: Fires across the state are getting closer to containment, with a few exceptions.
8: But fire crews worry the hot weekend could bring issues. KSL News Radio's Brianna Willis joins us live now. Brianna?
19: Andy, the Iron Fire near Eureka, the Sawmill Fire in Iron County, and the Hastings Fire in Tooele County are either completely or nearly all contained. Major progress has been made on the Cherry Fire over the last day, going from 6% containment to now nearly 70%, and progress has been made on the Wild Goose Fire as well. However, temperatures are expected to be in the 90s over several areas in Utah this weekend, and crews say this could complicate their work over the weekend. They're also struggling to get significant containment on Cottonwood and Snyder fires. Live, Brianna Willis, KSL News Radio.
2: People with cabins at the Eagle Point Resort were able to see their properties for the first time after several were lost to the Cottonwood fire. Tracy Davis tells KSL TV all that is left of his cabin is a chimney. He says this is a major blow to him, especially since his wife is sick.
22: We'll probably lose her really shortly, and I was planning on going up there and doing my own grieving in my own personal space up there, and there's nothing left.
2: The fire has burned nearly 94,000 acres so far.
8: Several more Utah cities have decided to ban fireworks for the 4th of July holiday weekend, and some are only enacting partial bans. KSL News Radio's Adam Small is live with the latest. Adam?
25: Andy, about two dozen more cities have officially decided on whether to ban fireworks. The new cities fully banning them this year include Grantsville, Tooele City, Saratoga Springs, Vineyard, Harrisville, North Ogden, Marriott-Slaterville, Pleasant View, Honeyville, Morgan, and Park City. And there are also a lot more cities that have decided to just go with a partial ban this year. They include Clearfield, Kaysville, Farmington, Layton, Sunset, Syracuse, West Point, Plain City, Mapleton, Santaquin, and Springville. Riverdale is one of just a few cities that have decided not to enact any new restrictions this year. You can find a list of more cities that are banning or not banning fireworks this year on KSLNewsRadio.com. 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
2: In Spanish Fork, they are allowing all legal Utah fireworks, but not allowing them close to hillsides or within 200 feet of any field or vacant lot.
4: Here within the city, we just want people to be responsible like usual.
2: Spanish Fork spokesman Jack Urquhart says in the developed parts of town, the risk is not much higher than it has been in past years.
8: While most Utah cities have are under a total firework ban, it may put a target on the cities that haven't taken that step. Ogden Deputy Fire Chief Matthew Hess has worried that people will flock to areas that don't have a full ban.
5: Coming into your community, discharging fireworks, you know, and that's their intent. Like, it can turn into a problem.
8: A handful of cities have banned all personal fireworks except for one location like the city park.
2: KSL's top national stories this hour. Dangerous heat is now affecting more than half of the country. Temperatures are expected to top triple digits in highly populated cities, posing potential danger. ABC's Leslie Lopez has more.
6: Some 160 million Americans are impacted by the dangerous heat dome expanding east.
7: We got some water.
6: In New York City, officials opening hundreds of cooling centers and deploying cooling vans to help the most vulnerable.
7: Philadelphia!
6: 4th of July celebrations affected too. In Philadelphia, where it could feel like 111 degrees Friday, the route for the city's Independence Day parade was supposed to be expanded for America's 250th, now being cut short.
2: The Energy Department is declaring an emergency for the nation's largest energy grid. It services 13 states and Washington, D.C.
8: Here in Utah, we'll see highs in the upper 80s and 90s this holiday weekend. We'll see more cloud cover, too. KSL meteorologist Matt Johnson goes over what June has looked like for us.
9: Precipitation-wise, 18% of normal, with 0.17 in the rain gauge for Salt Lake City. Of course, other places along the Wasatch Front picked up more than that, some locations doing a half inch to an inch on the month of June. Looking into the month of July, there is a signal that we could see the monsoon start to crank up. We'll have to keep an eye on it as trends continue.
8: In West Jordan, we had a whole bunch over the weekend on Friday or Saturday and Sunday mostly. So I'm betting that's one of the cities that got a little better. Matt typically says we see triple digit days in June and we did not get any.
2: First look traffic now, and here's Cormac Bone.
11: Got some freeway delays in the normal places. Northbound I-15 approaching Bangor Highway in Bluffdale, and eastbound I-80, the right lane still very full as you approach the US 40 turnoff. Otherwise, though, I-15 looking really good through Utah, Davis, and Weber counties. I'm Cormac Bone in the KSL Traffic Center.
8: The Supreme Court upheld state bans on transgender girls from participating in girls and women's competitive sports. The case was brought by Becky Pepper Jackson, a transgender girl in West Virginia. ABC's Devin Dwyer has the details.
14: A number of women's rights advocates are celebrating it as protection for women's sports. Of course, the president who's campaigned on these issues sees it as a quote-unquote big win. But no question for families that are going to be directly affected by these bans that will now take effect. It's devastating, and especially for Becky Pepper Jackson, who I had the chance to spend some time with, this is going to push her out of a sport that she has found a lot of meaning and friendship in.
8: The ruling on Tuesday reverses lower court decisions that had blocked the bans as violations of Title IX and the 14th Amendment.
2: Leaders from Utah's Pride Center say they are disappointed by the Supreme Court's decision allowing states to ban transgender people from women and girls sports.
18: I know that the argument has been made that this decision is to favor or to protect women in sports. I think it's a far cry if we're being honest and if we're being really direct to the situation. I don't think our legislative bodies have ever really cared about making women's sports equal.
2: Executive Director Chad Call says while the decision changes nothing in Utah, their hearts go out to everyone in the trans community, and their doors are open every weekday for anyone struggling.
8: The Independence Day travel weekend is set to be a busy one, and airport officials are recommending people arrive at the airport 2 hours before their domestic flight and 3 hours before their international flight. Director of Operations Trevor Anderson says booking parking in advance could save you a ton of time.
20: One less thing to worry about before you get here to the airport.
8: Anderson tells KSL it's important to not pack fireworks or sparklers in checked bags and carry-ons. And while he says the numbers they expect to see aren't as much as Thanksgiving or Christmas, They still expect 26,000 to 27,000 people through the door at the airport.
2: Wow. What's going on in the commute, Andy?
8: We've got some slowdowns on I-80 out by Park City, a little bit of I-15 slowdowns in Draper, and volumes increasing on the 201 freeway. We'll check the drive coming up next.
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0: 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So just give yourself a few extra minutes between Kimball Junction and that Highway 40 junction. Don't miss Ute Stampede July 8th through the 11th. 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I'm Aubrey Withrich in the KSL Traffic Center.
1: It's now middle of the week and temperatures are middle of the road. 88 for a high, just below the normal, partly cloudy skies, and a little bit of a south breeze. 89 tomorrow, partly cloudy skies and occasionally breezy. Working into Friday, partly cloudy and a high of 91. From the KSL Weather Center, I'm Matt Johnson.
2: And right now, partly cloudy and 64 degrees downtown. After the Supreme Court's decision yesterday upholding birthright citizenship, President Trump said that he can easily make it up in Congress through legislation. We're going to talk more about that with Stephen Portnoy just ahead on KSL News Radio.
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4: Dogs have a life expectancy of 10, 15 years, maybe a little more depending on the breed, which means there are no dogs left who were here before the internet, except for one. The internet first became popular about 1995, and the one pooch left, who was born in 1995, is named Lazari. He's a continental toy spaniel who spent his entire life in France and now holds the record for world's oldest dog because this cute-as-a-button toy spaniel is 31 years old. As happens with advancing years, Lazari's hair is a little bit skittily-wumpus, but you wouldn't be able to tell his age but for one tell. Lazari can't retract his tongue back into his mouth, so it hangs day after day as he grapples with life as the oldest of his kind with one additional problem. At age 31, he's outlasted his owner surfing on AOL while he sat there waiting for a treat. Later, when he wanted to play, it was MySpace. Lazari even outlasted Pets.com, but now he's outlasted his elderly owner, who passed away. And now the pup has been sent to an animal refuge where they refuse to believe his stated age, but sure enough, his chip says born in 1995, 31 years old. So now, the search begins for a new owner. The refuge will put his picture on the same internet that barely existed when he was born, and while the caption beneath his picture might say that you can't teach an old dog new tricks, it will undoubtedly mention that he's a good boy.
3: Jeff Kaplan's Minute of News, only on KSL News.
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1: 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The three things you need to know this hour. First,
2: firefighters are making progress fighting several fires burning around the state, but there's still a long ways to go containing the Wild Goose and Cottonwood fires. I'm KSL News Radio's Brianna Willis.
3: Second, Independence Day weekend will likely be a busy one at the Salt Lake City Airport, and airport officials are offering tips to ensure a smooth travel day.
1: Third, traffic and weather together.
4: Slight volume increase on delays northbound I-15 at the point of the mountain up to Bangor Highway, and we have new southbound I-15 delays near Warm Springs Road and 600 North. I'm Corn McBone in the KSL Traffic Center.
5: Temperatures rise to the upper 80s today, but 90s for the holiday weekend. I'm Matt Johnson.
3: Right now, 64 degrees at the KSL Common Spirit Health Studios.
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6: ABC News, I'm Sherry Preston. Brutally hot and humid weather spreading far and wide across the eastern half of the country. About 160 million people under heat advisories. ABC's Phil Tate in Brooklyn, New York, where the heat index is expected to hit 100 today and get even worse tomorrow and Friday.
7: Avoid strenuous physical activity. 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
6: Three of the country's biggest egg producers agreed to donate 53 million eggs and pay over $3 million to settle charges of price fixing during the pandemic and the bird flu outbreak. Search teams still at work in Venezuela a week after the deadly earthquakes there. Around 2,000 people are confirmed to have died. President Trump posting about Village People lead singer Victor Willis, who died at the age of 74 this week. The president offering his condolences, calling the YMCA singer a great guy. This is ABC News.
1: Well, yesterday, the Supreme Court ruled that birthright citizenship was here to stay in the U.S. despite pressure from the White House.
3: Joining us live is ABC News national correspondent Stephen Portnoy. And the president, of course, said that it was a bad day for the country, Stephen.
8: He did. Look, this is a 6-3 decision striking down the president's executive order and reaffirming the Supreme Court's 1898 ruling that except for the children of ambassadors, all people born in the U.S. are citizens under the 14th Amendment. I should say it was 6-3 to strike down the president's moves here, but it was 5-4 on the constitutional question of what the 14th Amendment says and how it applies here. Chief Justice John Roberts wrote the opinion. It's a deep dive into the history of American citizenship going back to the days when it was derived from the allegiance to the British crown and then the debate over the 14th Amendment after the Civil War. Move here is backed by Amy Coney Barrett, who is a Trump appointee, as well as the three liberal justices. Chief Justice Roberts, that's 5 votes on the constitutional question. Brett Kavanaugh was another Trump appointee who sided with the majority on the outcome, but said that he would have ruled differently on the statutory issue, which is what gives rise to the president's argument that this is something that Congress can do something about. Of course, there are 5 votes, however, on the Supreme Court that would argue otherwise, that the Constitution is the final word on this question. Clarence Thomas wrote a dissent saying that Roberts' opinion devalues citizenship. Samuel Alito wrote another dissent saying it's a mistake that will seriously affect the country's future.
1: Stephen, what about the decision about banning transgender girls from participating in girls and women's competitive sports?
8: This was an opinion written by Brett Kavanaugh, finding it's reasonable to have separate sports teams for boys and girls. Kavanaugh cites the inherent physical differences between the sexes. The court's holding here is that states may ban transgender athletes from girls and women's sports. Kavanaugh cites the need to, quote, reduce the risk of physical injury and ensure fair competition. The three liberal justices on the court wrote separately to express their disagreement with that and the idea that the court is painting with a broad brush, that there are examples that you could point to in this particular litigation where you had young transgender girls who were on puberty blockers before puberty, and therefore they never developed the kind of physical attributes that would give them an inherent advantage against girls. And so the idea is, the liberals are advancing, is that this was the court had gone too far and maybe stepping on the rights of individuals and their ability to compete fairly. So, but that's the final word in those states that have made the choice to ban transgender girls from participating in sports.
3: Stephen, forgive me. Can I take you back to birthright citizenship for just a second?
8: Sure.
3: What would the law look like that would attempt to in some way restrict birthright citizenship. Could Congress come up with some sort of language that would narrow that in a way?
8: Yeah, Brett Kavanaugh actually spells it out in his concurring opinion. He points to a specific section of the U.S. Code that has to do with citizenship, and he suggests that that might be the path that Congress could take, just amending it. But again, you have five votes on the Supreme Court that said beyond the statutes, you have the Constitution and its 14th Amendment that says that all persons born in the U.S. subject to the jurisdiction thereof are citizens. And Roberts' opinion makes it clear that this question of subject to the jurisdiction applies even if you're temporarily in the U.S. And one of the arguments conservatives have advanced in recent years is that that's a misinterpretation and that really, you know, if you are a foreigner and you come here, you're still under foreign jurisdiction and your child should be too. But Roberts' opinion says, no. When you look at that idea of jurisdiction, it stems from allegiance to the British crown, which was, inherent at birth, and you didn't have the choice. And therefore, if you're born in the United States, you're under American jurisdiction, and therefore you are an American citizen.
3: Fascinating. Stephen, thank you for that. That's ABC News national correspondent Stephen Portnoy with us on The In-Depth at 15 and 45.
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4: Northbound I-15, still just a little slow at the point of the mountain up to Bangor Highway, but that's the only slow spot on North 15 right now. Northbound Mountain View Corridor and Bangor Highway still very heavy in West Valley from 4100 south up to the 201 freeway, and eastbound on the 201 freeway still very dense in Magna, but now starting to get those delays near Bangor Highway. Aubrey?
9: Well, things are looking good for drivers in Weber and Davis County. If you're traveling southbound I-15 between Ogden and North Salt Lake, you'll have good speeds. But once you get into North Salt Lake, you will see some pockets of slowing from there into downtown Salt Lake City. If you're up in Parley's Canyon, that is still looking slow on eastbound I-80. If you're trying to get over to Highway 40, that right lane is stacking up. I'm Aubrey Withrich in the KSL Traffic Center.
5: KSL 7-day forecast. We've got a little bit of wind today, nothing too concerning. Partly cloudy with a high of 88. Tomorrow, 89, partly cloudy, afternoon breeze. Mixture of sunshine and clouds on Friday with a high of 91. Your 4th of July, 93 in the afternoon, mostly sunny skies, looks beautiful. 97, mostly sunny on Sunday, and then we push it to 99 on Monday. Tuesday's 98, partly cloudy. From the KSL Weather Center, I'm Matt Johnson.
3: And right now, 64 degrees downtown. 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Coming up in just a few hours at 11 o'clock this morning, we have a commercial-free hour that is hosted by Doug Wright.
1: Yes, it's called America, or Utah Unites America 250, where we're going to have voices from across the spectrum, including former Governor Mike Leavitt. We've got the current Utah Democratic Party Chair, Brian King, and the founding partner at Elevate Strategies and community activist Gabby Finlayson. So we're going to have different points of view represented. We've got Doug moderating the talk, but it's a town hall. So, I mean, there's going to be questions.
3: Yeah, from people. Person, it's a live audience.
1: Yeah, and there's also been other questions, I think, that people have had a chance to submit. So really, this is going to be really interesting to hear both the questions, what's on people's minds, and what are the responses these days? And then listening to how they can talk about, I'm sure, something that's going to come up that they're going to disagree on. And then it'll be great to see how they disagree better.
3: And I love the thought, you know, that the nation's celebration of its 250th birthday is owned equally by all Americans. All Americans have the same right and interest in taking part in this celebration, that's not a partisan issue. And so I love that they'll look at this from all sides of the spectrum so that on our birthday, we can feel united in our celebration of the nation itself.
1: Yeah, sometimes it just takes looking at it from an outside perspective to remember, because once you're inside, it's easy to get into, you know, your tribe or whatever it is. But having lived outside the country for a couple of years, coming back to the country, man, it's a great feeling.
3: Yeah, I bet. So we'll have that today. Don't miss it. 11 o'clock on KSL News Radio.
1: 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I transferred my auto loan to Utah Community Credit Union. 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And so then I just said, you know what? I'm going to continue to make my old payment. Now I'm paying the car off faster and for less money.
3: What's the average car loan in rate? 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
10: a car or truck, or to refinance a vehicle, you know, to move that loan like you did over to UCCU. Having a full percentage point less or more less is going to save you so much money.
1: And the other thing they'll do, if you're going to go, if you're looking to buy a car, they'll pre-approve you for that low rate before you go, which makes shopping for a vehicle so much easier. And trust me, having done it the wrong way and the hard way, having the loan pre-approved saves you a whole bunch of time on the day. When you finally make that decision, you don't want to wait.
10: Oh, yeah.
1: You just want to get that car.
10: I bought two. I've had two car loans with UCCU. And the second one I did with the pre-approval. And it really did help me move through the car buying process with more confidence, too.
1: And it was so easy. I didn't even have to go into a UCCU branch in order to get that loan transferred. Yeah, they make it so simple. You can go into a branch, and they're super nice there, too. Yeah. But they've also made it so that you can do this remotely just from your home.
10: So transfer that car loan or buy a car with a auto loan rate as low as 4.74% at UCCU, or you're going to love where you bank.
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1: 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Ford is recalling nearly 750,000 vehicles due to issues with the transmission and parking system. This according to federal regulators. The recall covers a wide range of their models made between 2018 and 2021.
10: Record high beef prices may put a damper on your 4th of July. In May of 2026, the average cost of beef in the U.S. was $6.75 a pound, 50 cents more than July of last year, according to the Wall Street Journal.
1: I've already got my steak. Anthropic has won in a tense standoff with the White House and is now being allowed to launch their Claude Fable 5 and Mythos 5 models. The models were originally pulled after the White House cited national security concerns and ordered the company to shut off all access to foreign nationals inside or outside of the U.S.
10: Futures are down this morning. Dow futures down 183, S&P down 20, the NASDAQ futures down 246.
1: Got some slowing on South 15 now, coming through North Salt Lake into downtown. We'll check your commute coming up next.
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4: Northbound I-15 still got that delay from the point of the mountain up to Bangor Highway, but that is still just the only slow spot on North 15 from Provo to Salt Lake. Northbound I-215's west belt, though, getting pretty heavy at the 201 interchange, and eastbound on the 201 freeway, normal delays in Magna and between Mountain View Corridor and Bangor Highway. Aubrey?
9: Still seeing a little bit of southbound slowing if you're coming from the North Interchange into downtown Salt Lake City. And if you're trying to get over to Highway 40, if you're traveling eastbound on I-80 in Parleys Canyon, that's looking a little bit slow there as well. But other than that, things looking pretty good throughout Weber and Davis counties. 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I'm Aubrey Withrich in the KSL Traffic Center.
10: Today, cloudy, well, a few clouds and 88 degrees for a high. 89 tomorrow, 91 on Friday. Then we'll have sunshine and 93 for the July 4th holiday. Up to the upper 90s to start next week. Right now, 64 degrees.
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1: It's 7 o'clock on Utah's Morning News. I'm Andy Farnsworth.
10: And I'm Amanda Dixon. KSL's top story on the 7 o'clock report.
1: A judge, for now, is allowing Ogden Valley officials to pursue a tax hike north of 500%.
10: If passed, it could cost homeowners several hundred more dollars per year. KSL News Radio's Adam Small is live with details. Adam?
21: Amanda, leaders of Utah's newest city are looking to increase property taxes by 506%, telling KSL they have not brought in as much money as they'd expected to since becoming a city, and they need the extra money to offset that. The Utah State Tax Commission, though, denied their request to make this tax increase earlier this year, saying they missed the deadline to be recognized as an official taxing entity for all of 2026. Though the city council later sued them, arguing there's no law saying they have to pass on collecting taxes for an entire year. And so far, the judge has sided with the city, though they have another court hearing scheduled tomorrow, so we'll see whether that changes. Now, if this tax hike goes through, Ogden Valley residents, on average, are going to see their property tax bill rise from just over $100 a year to almost $650 a year. Live, Adam Small, KSL News Radio.
1: Utah's governor is teaming up with other states to improve the energy grid across western states. KSL News Radio's Brianna Willis joins us live. Brianna?
22: Andy, Governor Spencer Cox says the task force is being created to improve coordination between states while they speed up energy transmission lines and make improvements to existing power grids. Governor Cox has been outspoken on his goals to make Utah a center for American power.
23: At the center of this moment is a fundamental choice: energy abundance or energy decline.
22: The Transmission Permitting Alignment and Coordination Task Force, or PACT, will work with Western state leaders and leaders of tribal nations while they work on energy projects, since many power lines cross over state lines. Live, Brianna Willis, KSL News Radio.
10: 2 years after deciding to close four schools, the Salt Lake City School District says it may have to close more, maybe as soon as the fall of 2027. District spokesperson Yandri Chatwin says enrollment numbers will be released in October.
24: But we do want to be good stewards of our taxpayer dollars and good stewards of our children's education. That's why it's so important for us to be aware of the data and to monitor closely what's happening in our building.
10: The district has set five criteria to close schools. Those look at capacity numbers, teacher numbers, and the cost of repairs versus replacement. If the enrollment looks like it's declining in October, a study will be commissioned, which could take at least a year to complete, meaning no schools will be closed before the 2027 school year.
1: Graduates from the University of Utah are over twice as likely to found billion-dollar companies, compared to the average university. This, according to a study from Stanford. KSL News Radio's Cameron Elliott has the details.
25: This study says the U students are 131% more likely to establish a unicorn or a billion-dollar company. That's the highest figure of any U.S. school in the study. The result is credited to the U's support of entrepreneurship and programs like the Lassonde Entrepreneur Institute, founded in 2001. The executive director of the Lassonde Institute, Scott Holly, says in their program, entrepreneurship is something students experience, not study. Cameron Elliott, KSL News Radio.
10: It's been a good few weeks for the city of Provo. Just weeks after being named the best run city in America by Wallet Hub, it is now being hailed as one of the 15 smartest cities in the nation in combination with Orem. The study names the two cities as one of the tops in terms of educational attainment, meaning they are among the highest concentration of college-educated individuals in the U.S. Salt Lake City falls quite a bit behind in 44th place, just ahead of Kansas City.
1: The Salt Lake Temple of the Church of Jesus Christ of Latter-day Saints is now prepared for an earthquake. 2 decades of planning and 6 years of construction has come to a close. The building sits on a seismic safety net. It's designed to isolate the temple from the earth's movement during an earthquake, allowing it to move 5 feet in any horizontal direction without taking major damage. It was hit with some minor damage after the 5.7 magnitude earthquake in 2020.
10: KSL's top national stories this hour. President Donald Trump earned over $1.3 billion from his cryptocurrency ventures last year. Some critics say that's a conflict of interest. ABC's Karen Hua reports from Washington.
0: The coin has been controversial. Many investors lost money after the coin's value crashed in the months after launch. Its price spiked again when Trump offered his top buyers a dinner with him at his golf club. The White House denies any conflict of interest, a spokesperson saying, neither the president nor his family has ever engaged or will ever engage in conflicts of interest.
10: President Trump also reportedly made hundreds of millions of dollars on his meme coins or internet trend cryptocurrencies. His total reported revenue in 2024 was $622 million. In 2025, it jumped to $2.2
1: billion. President Trump was actually asked about this moments ago on the tarmac on his way to North Dakota.
2: Well, I've made a lot of money before I became president. And they invest my money, and I don't talk to them. I don't even speak to them. So I have many people, I don't know what they call it, closed accounts or something. You put your money in, and that's it. I don't talk to them. They're big institutions, and they run it. But yeah, I've had a great career. In business, I've had a great career.
1: The president reiterated to reporters he does not deal with the money personally, and he doesn't speak to those who do.
10: First look traffic on the 7 o'clock report, and here's Cormac Bone.
4: Still seeing that heavier traffic northbound I-15 from the point of the mountain up to Bangor Highway, but that is still just the only spot delaying northbound I-15. Northbound I-215 also still pretty heavy at the 201 interchange. I'm Cormac Bone in the KSL Traffic Center.
1: The Justice Department and more than a dozen states have reached a proposed settlement with three major egg producers accused of scheming together to drive up prices. More from ABC's Sophie Flay.
5: The companies have not admitted any wrongdoing under the settlement, instead blaming the high prices on the pandemic and the bird flu outbreak. As part of the agreement, they'll pay the states a total of $3.3 million and donate 53 million eggs to food banks and community organizations. Some agriculture advocacy groups say that doesn't go far enough, saying consumers paid record prices while dominant egg producers reported extraordinary profits.
1: Utah is one of those states. Those high prices were paid from June 2022 through March of 2025.
10: A man in Texas has been arrested and accused of selling faulty insurance to Utah drivers. Carlos Garcia Gonzalez is accused of selling insurance using fake information and now faces 6 felony charges, including insurance fraud. Utah Department of Insurance Commissioner John Pike says in any case where a driver is found without insurance, it can be a big problem.
6: Well, the law says that auto owners and drivers are required to have insurance.
10: Getting into a crash or having your plate run could result in revoked registration or an impounded car.
1: The police are seeing a recent spike of peacocks killed in the Poplar Grove neighborhood. KSL News Radio's Heather Peterson has details.
7: The first peacock was run down in early May. Police obtained a video of a black Toyota Tacoma hitting a peacock and speeding away without stopping. Since then, 3 more peafowl have been found dead. There was also a reported incident last week when a resident said they saw a truck of a similar description and the driver reportedly told them he was trying to hit the birds with his car. If you know anything about this, you're asked to report it to Salt Lake City Police.
1: The Poplar Grove Community Council chair says the peacocks have been a mascot for them for decades, so it's disheartening that anyone would want to intentionally hurt them.
10: The Bear River Health Department has confirmed the first human case of West Nile virus. We got confirmation of mosquitoes carrying the virus in Davis County earlier this week. This person who contracted the virus lives in Box Elder County. The county is now testing mosquitoes in the region. The health department is expecting some of those to come back positive.
1: A man in Colorado got a big furry surprise this week after opening the door to his car and finding a black bear. Now, upon finding this unexpected passenger, Andy Caring from Steamboat Springs did what anyone would do. He pulled out his phone and took some photos. After he got his snaps, Caring is seen grabbing a 4x4 from the truck's bed and using it to chase off the bear. Neither Caring nor the bear were hurt in the making of what is now a viral video.
10: BYU is closing the Y Mountain Trail and the Trailhead parking lot this weekend because of severe fire danger. Those closures will start Thursday and last through Sunday.
1: At 7:09, it's time for a check of traffic and weather together, brought to you by UCCU. You deserve to love where you bank. Here's Cormac Bone.
4: Northbound I-15 slow from the point of the mountain up to Bangor Highway. It's especially dense at 146 south. And then it clears up until you get into Salt Lake City. Northbound I-215's west belt delays have decreased in volume, but it is still slow as you approach the 201 freeway on the west belt. And Bangor Highway volumes have increased from northbound from 4100 south all the way up to California Avenue now. Aubrey?
9: Well, if you're traveling in Weber or Davis County, I-15 is moving at good speeds. We had earlier slowdowns after the North Interchange, but that's cleared up. So you have good speeds, about 30-minute drive all the way from Ogden into downtown. If you're up on Highway 89, Legacy Parkway, or the West Davis Corridor, all those moving at good speeds. Still seeing a little bit of slowing if you're trying to get into Hill Air Force Base on the West Gate or the South Gate right now. 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I'm Aubrey Withrich in the KSL Traffic Center.
18: KSL hourly forecast calling for temperatures in the low 60s at 7 a.m. with sunshine. You work into the lunch hour, 82 with a light breeze out of the south and increasing clouds. Partly cloudy this afternoon, maybe even mostly cloudy for some of us. Temperatures topping around 88 degrees with an afternoon breeze. From the KSL Weather Center, I'm Matt Johnson.
10: Right now, sunny, 65 degrees. It looks like LeBron is not done with basketball, but he's done with the Lakers. We'll have more on that just ahead on KSL News Radio.
1: Team USA fans are flocking to the Bay Area ahead of tonight's World Cup match. They're taking on Bosnia and Herzegovina. Ryan Maresca has been following the team to witness the historic kickoff on U.S. soil.
3: Our record against European clubs or European nations are not that fantastic right now, but I'm hopeful. I actually went to the last two USA games, one in L.A. and the one in Seattle, so I'm kind of, all my life savings are going towards this right now, but I'm hopeful. I'm hopeful.
1: That game is tonight at 6. We'll find out who the winner will face a few hours earlier when Belgium plays Senegal at 2 p.m.
10: Yesterday, Mexico advanced to the next round after beating Ecuador 2-0. Go, go, go, go, go, go. Way to go, Gustavo. France beat Sweden 3-0. The team will now face Paraguay on Saturday in the round of 16. And Norway beat the Ivory Coast by 1 goal. They'll face Brazil on Sunday.
1: You probably don't know his name, but you absolutely know his music. A founding member of the Village People has died.
8: For nearly 50 years, Victor Willis had been performing with the Village People, usually dressed as a motorcycle cop, but sometimes as a naval officer. He and the band are a favorite of President Trump, performing here on Inauguration Eve 2025, with Trump dancing on stage. The Village People posted this morning that Willis died Tuesday of what the band called a short but aggressive illness. He was 74. Jim Ryan, ABC News. It's fun to stay at the
10: YMCA. President Trump is mourning his death. The Village People's song YMCA became a staple at his rallies. He made a post on Truth Social saying a lot of singers wanted to get on the set list for his rallies after attendance records were set, but Victor and his group were there from the beginning.
1: Trending this hour on the 7 o'clock report, a brutal heat wave has swept across Europe with temperatures soaring over their typical highs, and it has spurred Americans across the internet to ask, why doesn't anyone over there have air conditioning?
10: According to CNN, just 20% of European homes tend to have AC, dwarfed by the U.S.'s 90%. The answer is pretty simple. There has previously been no need. And even And even there, it can get pricey.
1: Yeah, so energy costs tend to be higher in Europe, and because wages also tend to be lower, it's just not feasible for many homes to power an air conditioner all summer long.
10: CNN says it also can come down to the buildings. European buildings tend to be much older than homes in the U.S., and it can be costly to retrofit a building for heating or cooling.
1: And in some places, it comes down to regulations. In many areas of the U.K., homes fall under a conservation area or historical building designation, and the regulators say AC condensers can be an eyesore.
10: Well, aesthetic or comfort? And it's more than comfort. It's health.
1: Well, but
10: I mean, look how many people have died in France from the heat waves.
1: That's true. But, you know, you think of some buildings that might be 500 years old.
10: Yeah.
1: They can't do the... They weren't designed to have AC venting and stuff in there. My brother says, though, in England, where he lives in England, which is north of London... until recently, they didn't really feel, I mean, he's yeah. having lived there a long time.
10: But
1: the temperatures are moderate enough, but now it's getting pretty tough. Yeah. KSL News Time, 7:14. The three things you need to know this hour. First,
22: Governor Spencer Cox has announced an energy task force that will work with other Western state leaders to modernize the power grid. I'm KSL News Radio's Brianna Willis.
10: Second, crews are making progress on the Cottonwood fire. It's still 93,000 acres, but sits at 5% containment.
1: Third, traffic and weather together.
4: Still slow on northbound I-15 at the point of the mountain, and the northbound I-215's west belt delays have moved from the 201 interchange up to the I-80 interchange. I'm Cormac Bone in the KSL Traffic Center.
18: The warming trend continues today with upper 80s and partly cloudy skies. I'm Matt Johnson.
10: Right now, 64 degrees at the KSL Common Spirit Health Studios.
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11: From ABC News, I'm Sherry Preston. President Trump taking questions from reporters before boarding the new Air Force One this morning for a trip to North Dakota. One of those questions involved recent financial disclosures that show the president's made more than $2 billion since starting his second term. He says the money is invested for him.
2: I've made a lot of money before I became president, and they invest my money, and I don't talk to them. I don't even speak to them. So I have many people, I don't know what they call it, closed accounts or something. You put your money in. And that's it. I don't talk to them. They're big institutions.
11: ABC's Jay O'Brien with more from the Capitol.
12: The scale of Trump and his family business ventures is unprecedented for an American president. His new disclosure report was over 900 pages long compared to just 17 pages for Vice President J.D. Vance. President Biden's financial disclosure covering the year before he left office was 11 pages long. The White House has repeatedly denied any conflicts of interest and insists the president only acts in the best interest of the American people, pointing to the fact that his assets are in a trust. It's not a traditional hands-off blind trust, but one controlled by his children.
11: A 15-term Democratic incumbent losing her Colorado primary to a progressive newcomer, says ABC National correspondent Stephen Portnoy.
13: The result in the Denver area district ends the congressional career of Diana DeGette, who has served in the House since 1997. She was defeated by a challenger who was born that same year. Milot Kiros, who emigrated from Ethiopia as an infant, is the latest member of the Democratic Socialists of America to oust a Democratic incumbent. Republicans point to Kiros's comment in a local news interview that the 9/11 attacks were an inevitable consequence of America destabilizing the Middle East.
11: A ship has run aground in the Strait of Hormuz while using a route not approved by Iran. Extreme heat pushing from the Midwest into the Northeast with triple-digit temperatures expected through the 4th of July. Today marks 1 week since the earthquakes in Venezuela, the death toll nearly 2,000 people. 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
1: After 8 years in Los Angeles, LeBron James has announced he will not return to the Lakers next season.
14: James delivering Lakers fans a long-awaited championship in 2020 in the wake of Kobe Bryant's death and broke the all-time NBA scoring record adorned in the iconic purple and gold. James suiting up for the Lakers for 8 seasons, the last two alongside his son Bronny, as the first father-son teammates in NBA history.
1: That's ABC's Kana Whitworth.
10: Well, our resident Lakers fan is not upset about this.
1: He's not.
10: Gustavo,
1: he wasn't a big LeBron fan before LeBron came to the Lakers, but then LeBron won him a championship, so suddenly he was all in.
10: Hey.
1: Just kidding. He was never really all in, even when they won.
15: Hey, I'm John Smith from 103.5 The Arrow, and it's time for Music in a Minute. Stevie Nicks is now a wedding singer. That is, if the wedding is for Taylor Swift and Travis Kelce. According to reports from Page Six and Rolling Stone, Stevie Nicks is expected to attend the wedding and perform during the celebration. Stevie Nicks and Taylor Swift have been friends for years, have performed together several times, though neither Swift, Kelce, nor Nicks have commented on these reports. Speaking of Taylor Swift, Staind frontman Aaron Lewis might have some words after his upcoming album, Give My Country Back, was accidentally used as packing material for Taylor Swift merchandise. A TikTok user found shredded pages of what appears to be the unreleased album lyrics inside of a Taylor Swift CD shipment. His album isn't due out until July 17th. Finally, the B-52s had themselves a close call in France after a tornado ripped through a venue, damaging equipment and destroyed festival facilities at the Retro C-Trop Music Festival. Frontman Fred Schneider took to social media afterward, venting his frustration over the situation, while also thanking the crew members for keeping everybody safe. In other news, France has tornadoes. Huh. That is your Music in a Minute, or so, here on KSL News Radio. I'm John Smith reporting.
1: I mean, I didn't think Salt Lake had tornadoes until we had one.
10: Yeah, right.
1: KSL News Time 719. 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Here's Cormac Bone.
4: Northbound I-15 delays in the normal place at the point of the mountain up to Bangor Highway. But again, that's still just been the only slow spot all morning so far. Northbound I-215's west belt has really eased up, though. Maybe a little slow at the 201 interchange and the I-80 interchange, but just a little slow there. Northbound Bangor Highway, still seeing the scattered slowdowns from 4700 South all the way up to California Avenue. Northbound Mountain View Corridor, very slow at 3500 South. Aubrey?
9: Well, I-15 is still moving right along from Ogden all the way into downtown Salt Lake City. Where I am seeing some slowing is up on Highway 89 if you're traveling southbound there, down the hill over to I-84. And if you're traveling northbound near Harrison Boulevard, that intersection is getting a little bit bogged down right now. And still looking pretty slow if you're trying to get into Hill Air Force Base Southgate. The Westgate is looking a little bit better, but you will still have a little bit of slowing there. Magnolia Bakery, New York's famous bakery, now open in Holiday Hills. 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Magnolia Bakery in Holiday, where every bite feels like a trip to New York. I'm Aubrey Withrich in the KSL Traffic Center.
16: KSL 7-day forecast. Another low drops into the Great Basin. That'll keep us partly cloudy with a high of 88. Tomorrow, 89, a little bit breezy, partly cloudy. We go mixture of sunshine and clouds on Friday, 91. 4th of July, 93. Mostly sunny, nice and hot for the pool. 97 on Sunday, mostly sunny skies, and then we're inching up on 100 degrees on Monday, 99 the official forecast. We'll go partly cloudy 98 by next Tuesday. From the KSL Weather Center, I'm Matt Johnson.
10: We've got sunshine this morning and 64 degrees, and the 7-day forecast brought to you by Performance Automotive Bountiful. I am so looking forward to hearing Doug Wright back on our air at 11 o'clock this morning.
1: Yes, Utah Unites America 250, a commercial-free hour where we're going to bring together, you know, we might feel like we're more divided than ever, but as Utahns, we've always had that ability to 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and we'll have a community activist named Gabby Finlayson, who's a founding partner at Elevate Strategies. So local groups all over the political spectrum have submitted questions. We'll have a live studio audience.
10: A live studio audience. It's a town hall.
1: It literally is a town hall with people there that get to ask questions. 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
10: 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He would do, not just during election years, but whenever there was an issue that needed to be discussed, he'd go out in the community and bring people together. And he's doing it again. And I'm really looking forward to it.
1: Today at 11, it's Utah Unites America 250.
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1: 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Taylor Swift and Travis Kelce are rumored to be getting married at Madison Square Garden this week, and CNN has estimated it'll cost about $10 million just to rent the space. Some people have also speculated, however, that this may all be a ruse. For Kelce and Swift to be secretly married elsewhere.
10: A collaboration between Nokia and NASA is trying to bring cell service to a celestial body near you. SpaceX also has their hand in the deal, where CNN says a rocket will bring a simple 4G network to the moon that will allow data to be transferred back to Earth in close to real time.
1: Grey's Anatomy star Katherine Heigl has listed her Oakley Ranch for sale after nearly 20 years, and it could be yours for a cool $10.6 million. It has a pool, gym, home theater, and a full room dedicated to knitting and crocheting.
10: See, that's my kind of house.
1: I was going to say, that's got like, all the things. You got the pool for your swimming.
10: Yeah.
1: You've got the knitting and the crocheting and the theater.
10: See, I'm trying to talk to my husband, and we don't need that spare bedroom. That should be my crocheting room.
1: You get a good negotiator. You get that down to, you know,
10: at least
1: price
10: half
1: you can
10: the room. All right, let's get a look at your money at this moment. Just before the opening bell, the Dow futures down 152, which is 0.3%. The S&P futures down 19, that's about 0.25%. NASDAQ futures down 261, that's almost 0.9%. Oil trading this morning at $69.11 a barrel.
1: Well, traffic has been moving pretty well this morning. We've had a few slow spots on our freeways, and we'll update you on where those are, especially at Point of the Mountain, coming up next.
10: Did you wake up this morning feeling tired? Is your excuse for that, well, you know, I'm just getting older. I just don't sleep as well as I used to. Or maybe you just say, I've just never slept well. Or, you know, you get up early like we do, and, you know, what? I'm going to feel tired. That's just part of the deal. I am here to tell you that is not necessarily part of the deal, that you may have what I have, which is sleep apnea. And once I treated it, I wake up before my alarm now, Andy. It's crazy. I mean, my alarm is at 2:30. I wake up about 2:20, usually 2:25, because I'm rested.
1: Well, and that makes all the difference in the kind of sleep you're getting as much as the amount. You still need to try to get a good amount, but sometimes you're getting 8 hours and you're waking
10: and you
1: up
10: still
1: and you're
10: up
1: not.
10: Tired or with a headache or whatever. Yeah.
1: Or you get up a bunch of times during the night. I thought I had issues with my prostate till I got my sleep apnea corrected, and I was pleased to learn my body did work normally. It just wasn't getting to the level of sleep that I was supposed to.
10: I tried a CPAP first. I just couldn't do it. I can't. That sensation of the cold air rushing down, it just... Yeah, I couldn't have that thing on my face.
1: There's a lot of people that are in the same boat as you, Amanda.
10: So I went to Sound Sleep, and at Sound Sleep, they sent me home with a test, which was super easy. Just put it on your chest overnight, and you take it back to them. And then they showed me how many times during the night I would stop breathing. It freaked me out a little bit, I have to tell you.
1: Yeah, they say this is the number of instances you have in an hour, and I was having more, on average, than one per minute.
10: Yeah.
1: One per minute.
10: So they have six locations. They're all over Utah. I went to the one in Sandy, and I am encouraging you. Do you wake up with a headache? This sleeping well is going to give you so much more than just a good night's sleep. It's going to protect your health. We know now from studies how sleep is connected to all kinds of issues, including things like Alzheimer's.
1: Yeah, there's a lot of health issues. I was told when I got my sleep apnea corrected immediately, you just added 7 years to the end of your life.
10: Yeah.
1: That opened my eyes.
10: It helps me keep my weight down because when I sleep better, I don't struggle with my weight as much.
1: So don't worry about having to use a CPAP. 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SoundSleep's got all that taken care of. 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Make sure you mention that Andy and Amanda sent you. 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
4: Northbound I-15's the only slow spot is around the point of the mountain. They have increased in volume, though, so it's now slow from Timpanogos Highway all the way up to Bangor Highway. And northbound on Bangor Highway, still seeing the heavier traffic through West Valley from 4100 South up to the 201 freeway. Northbound Mountain View Corridor, very dense at 3500 South. Eastbound on the 201 freeway is still slow in Magna, but has cleared up otherwise as you get into Salt Lake City. Aubrey?
9: Well, things are still looking pretty good for drivers if you're traveling between Ogden and downtown Salt Lake City. That'll still take you about 30 minutes right now. Not really seeing any delays on any of our other major roadways. Maybe just a little bit of slowing as you head down the hill from Harrison Boulevard over to I-84. And if you are traveling through the canyons right now, Ogden Canyon, Weber Canyon, and Parley's Canyon, all looking pretty good. But we are seeing a little bit of eastbound slowing on highway on I-80. If you're traveling near the golf course right there, Mountaindale Golf Course, and trying to get onto Highway 40, that right lane is still looking a little bit slow. From Beethoven's Ninth to icons like Idina Menzel, summer sounds better under the stars. 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I'm Aubrey Withrich in the KSL Traffic Center.
10: That is a beautiful morning out there. We're going to get up to 88 degrees today with a few clouds, 89 tomorrow, 91 on Friday. For Saturday, July 4th, 93 will be the high, and then we're up near 100 for Sunday, Monday, Tuesday. Right now, it's 66 degrees downtown.
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1: Good morning. 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
10: More cities are making a decision on whether to ban fireworks ahead of the July 4th holiday weekend.
1: Several more cities in the Wasatch Front have decided to ban them completely this year. KSL News Radio's Adam Small is live with the rundown. Adam?
25: Andy, about two dozen more cities have officially decided on whether to ban fireworks, which is the power they have under the new executive order issued by Utah Governor Spencer Cox.
26: When people who've dedicated their lives to protecting Utah tell us this year is different, we desperately need to listen.
25: Now, the new cities that have decided to fully ban fireworks this year include Grantsville, Tooele City, Saratoga Springs, Vineyard, Harrisville, North Ogden, Pleasant View, Morgan, and Park City. There are also several more cities that have decided to go with just a partial ban this year. They include Clearfield, Kaysville, Farmington, Layton, Syracuse, Plain City, Santa Quinn, and Spanish Fork. You can find more cities that have decided to partially or fully ban fireworks this year on our website, KSLNewsRadio.com. 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
10: Springville is among the cities partially banning fireworks.
27: Kids can still have some fun, have some sparklers, those little pop-its, little snap-it things that are in the paper that you can throw on the ground and they do a little pop. Those are the type of things that we'll allow.
10: Springville's Director of Administration, Patrick Monet, says they will want people to have some fun for the America 250 celebrations, despite the dangerous situation here in the state.
1: Cities that haven't put a 100% firework ban in place could become targets for people coming to light their fireworks off. KSL News Radio's Britt Johnson reports.
28: The worry that people from other towns would come to Ogden to light fireworks was one of the driving factors in Ogden City adopting the full firework ban. Ogden Deputy Fire Chief Matthew Hess says if lots of people flock to certain areas to set off fireworks, it could turn into an issue.
1: Most areas along the Wasatch Front have put a full ban into place, but there are some that will allow them in one central location like the city park.
10: Fire crews are making progress containing most of the fires burning across the state, but there is still a long way to go. KSL News Radio's Brianna Willis joins us live. Brianna?
29: Amanda, containment on the Wild Use fire has reached 24% after they were only at 6 yesterday morning. However, firefighters say the weekend weather could be a problem. National Weather Service meteorologist Christina Cruz says if a fire starts, it could have the potential to spread quickly.
30: We are going to be hot, we're going to be very dry, and we're going to be breezy.
29: The Iron Fire near Eureka is nearly all contained, while the nearby Cherry Fire is at 69%. There's still a long way to go fighting the Cottonwood Fire, where 150 families lost cabins and homes in the Eagle Point Resort, and the Babylon Fire near Bears Ears is still at zero containment and has burned four structures. Live, Brianna Willis, KSL News Radio.
1: KSL's top national stories this hour. The Supreme Court upheld state bans on transgender girls from participating in girls and women's competitive sports. The ruling on Tuesday reverses lower court decisions that had blocked the bans as violations of Title IX and the 14th Amendment. ABC's Devin Dwyer has the details.
2: The line has to be drawn somewhere, given what the scientific community knows about competitive advantages that boys and men have over women in physically demanding sports. And this is a line that is okay to draw, even if it means that some of these trans girls will now be sidelined from sports that they've been playing.
1: A number of women's rights advocates are celebrating it as a protection for women's sports.
10: Utah's Pride Center leaders are reacting to the Supreme Court's decision. Executive Director Chad Call says they are saddened by the decision, saying they believe sports in school is part of academics. Call says this decision will only affect a handful of people and feels the argument from lawmakers that it protects women's sports is not genuine.
3: They've never cared about funding it equally. They've never cared about giving it the same practice facilities, the same focus and the same resources until it comes to oppressing a marginalized community. And now all of a sudden it's become the centerpiece of their argument.
10: Call says they encourage the trans community to get involved in community organizations and says they are open every weekday.
1: First look traffic. Here's Cormac Bone.
4: Our heaviest delays are still on northbound I-15 around the point of the mountain from Timpanogos Highway up to Bangor Highway. Eastbound on I-80, getting a little slow in the Mountain Dale Reservoir area. And, of course, that right lane still pretty bogged down approaching U.S. 40. I'm Cormac Bone in the KSL Traffic Center.
10: Dangerous heat is now affecting more than half of the country. Some holiday festivities are being scaled back or rescheduled, reports ABC's Lionel Moise.
7: From Nashville to New England, authorities bracing for the worst, with feel-like temperatures topping 100 degrees. Some of the most severe conditions in more than a decade. Cooling vans with paramedics now being deployed across New York City. A health emergency declared in Philadelphia. Officials there shortening the 4th of July parade. Other cities canceling events altogether.
1: Here in Utah, we're experiencing some cooler weather this week. Highs will reach the upper 80s. KSL meteorologist Matt Johnson says it was overall a cooler month of June as well.
8: Now, typically in June, you do about one day in the triples. We did not hit 100 degrees. We haven't hit it yet this season. We do about 9 days in the 90s. We did 11. We typically do 11 days in the 80s, and we did 13. So how about that? 70s, how many days do we expect? About 6 in the month of June. We did 5. 2 days in the 60s is expected. We did 1. And we typically do about 1 day in the 50s. We didn't see any cool days in the 50s this June.
1: There is a small low-pressure system in the mountains that'll bring more wind into the southeast corner of the state and will blow wildfire smoke into Colorado.
10: For the holiday travel weekend, airport officials ask that you arrive early and do not pack fireworks. KSL News Radio's McKenna Rodriguez.
11: July 2nd is expected to be the busiest day of travel for the weekend, and Director of Airport Operations Trevor Anderson says people should get there about 2 hours before their domestic flight and 3 hours before their international flight.
12: You know, we expect around, 26 to 27,000 people through the front door.
11: Anderson says the numbers they expect to see aren't as much as Thanksgiving or Christmas, but they're still asking people to stay prepared and to not pack any fireworks or sparklers in their checked bags and carry-ons. The airport says parking will be full, so book in advance if you want to snag a spot. McKenna Rodriguez, KSL News Radio.
1: Well, the roadways have had some slowdowns right now near the East Canyon exit in Parley's on I-80, plus I-15 still slow coming over Point of the Mountain.
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1: Calling for partly cloudy skies this afternoon and an afternoon breeze with a high of 88. 89 tomorrow, partly cloudy, still a little bit breezy. 91 by Friday and partly cloudy skies. From the KSL Weather Center, I'm Matt Johnson.
2: We've got sunshine and 66 degrees right now downtown. So are you firing up the grill for this holiday weekend, Andy?
3: Planning to. I've got my ribeye steak.
2: Oh, you're a ribeye steak guy.
3: I'm going to season that thing just perfect. I've got this new, well, it's not a new method. It's new to me, where you sear it first for just like 3 minutes on each side to get the flavoring in real good.
2: Yeah.
3: Then you put it in the oven in the same flat
2: Adam
3: iron.
2: Adam Thomas or taught
3: you could
2: me
3: do,
2: that.
3: Or you could do it on the barbecue grill, either way. But you get the sear to get the flavor burned in at the top, and then it cooks it all the way through.
2: Yeah.
3: And then it tastes so... And then I put a little bit of butter. I put the Irish butter on the top and let that melt as soon as it comes
2: Irish
3: off the
2: butter?
3: Grill. Kerrygold Irish butter. So good. I'm already getting hungry thinking about it right now. That is my plan.
2: We're doing burgers and brats.
3: Those are good, too.
2: We're going to talk about the barbecue season and the price you're going to pay coming up in a moment on KSL.
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4: Given their seminal role in Utah history, it's a little surprising that we don't have an event like this. That is a human being, a contestant in the Scream Like a Seagull competition. It's held in Europe. It's an event created to celebrate the white-winged bird that gets a bad rap just about everywhere outside of Utah. The complaint comes from just about anyone who's ever spread a towel on a California beach. You're minding your own business and these scavengers of the seacoast swoop in looking for a stray French fry, cookie crumbs, a potato chip. Just about anything edible is fair game for these birds, considered by many coastal dwellers as nothing more than beach rats. But at this annual competition in Belgium, they seek to remind us that anytime you go on vacation to the beach, along with the crashing waves, the seagull's cry is an indelible part of your memories, part of the vacation soundscape, and for that reason, gulls deserve our respect. So 70 competitors dressed up as seagulls, many wearing white face paint, white hats, beaks. I guess Amazon doesn't sell seagull costumes. One guy donned a discount penguin outfit. That's awful. The goal of these gulls was to impress the judges. So these fierce competitors went beak to beak in a contest with no cash prize. Victory only brought bragging rights and maybe a stray French fry. I think you'll agree Utah needs an event like this to honor our gulls and boost Advil sales.
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7: First, leaders of Ogden Valley City are looking to increase property taxes by more than 500%, and for now, a judge is allowing them to work towards that. I'm KSL News Radio's Adam Small.
2: Second, the Bear River Health Department has confirmed a human case of West Nile virus in Box Elder County.
3: Third, traffic and weather together.
8: Northbound I-15 around the point of the mountain, those center three lanes are coming to a stop, and that's why it's very slow from about 2100 north in Lehigh all the way up to Bangor Highway. I'm Cormac Bone in the KSL Traffic Center.
9: Temperatures rise to the upper 80s today, but 90s for the holiday weekend.
1: I'm Matt Johnson.
2: And right now, downtown 66 degrees at the KSL Commons.

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2: ABC News, I'm Sherry Preston. With financial disclosure showing President Trump making about $2 billion in the first year of his term, he was asked about that this morning.
3: Well, you know why I'm profiting? Because the stock market's going up. Everybody's profiting. If you have a 401k, how's your 401k done?
2: Much of the money coming from his family's cryptocurrency ventures. Dangerously hot and humid weather draping over much of the eastern part of the country. Parts of the Midwest could see humidity on par with the Amazon rainforest this week. Nearly 2,000 people confirmed dead now that we're a week out from the back-to-back earthquakes in Venezuela. Rescue crews are still looking for survivors. A cargo ship in trouble in the Strait of Hormuz. Iran says it ran aground after taking an unapproved route. And goodbye to one of the village people. Lead singer Victor Willis passing away after what the group says was a short illness. Today would have been his 75th birthday. This is ABC News.
1: Well, grills are still expected to be firing up all over the country this 4th of July, despite near-record prices of beef and groceries at large.
0: ABC News national reporter Jim Ryan joins us live. You got a grill on the 4th of July, Jim.
4: Well, yeah, especially the 250th birthday of the country, right? So, yeah, a rising number of people will be celebrating this year, 62% of them with a cookout of some kind. 44% will enjoy fireworks, not so much in Utah, I'm sure. And then about 12% will take a trip somewhere. They'll travel on vacation. So, yeah, cookouts still remain the most popular form of celebrating the Independence Day holiday.
1: Jim, why are prices up so high? I mean, grocery prices, but why beef in particular right now?
4: Beef, yeah, that's the one that's driving up these prices, especially, Andy, is, and they're up because the national cattle herd is the smallest it's been since the 1950s. Gas is up. Diesel fuel is much more expensive, so it costs more to get cattle from the ranch to the slaughterhouse and beef from the slaughterhouse out to the grocery store. That's helping to contribute to this $7 per pound price of ground beef. That's the average. Some places are paying a lot more than that. Steaks. The average is $11.50 per pound. If you want to go high end with a boneless ribeye, you could pay up to $35 per pound.
0: Oh my gosh.
1: Well, I did not pay that much, thankfully, for the ribeye that I'm
0: going
1: to grill up on this 4th of July thing.
0: Are the prices for chicken and other forms of protein up as much?
4: They are. No, not as much, but they are higher than they were a year ago. Eggs remain a really good value. Last year, of course, egg prices were much higher than they are now. So egg prices have come down. Potato prices have come down too. Put them together. What have you got? Potato salad. So, you know, that's going to cost you less. That has fallen 63 cents to $2.91 a pound. That's almost an 18% decrease from last year.
1: So what it's sounding like is it'll be cheaper to grill up a 4th of July breakfast, you know, with bacon and eggs than it will be to grill up the 4th of July dinner. But everybody's going to do it anyway because it's tradition. What are the other things? Any other particularly high costs for things that people would normally eat on the 4th of July?
4: How about lemonade? Lemonade costs more this year. This is according to the Farm Bureau. Ingredients up for a 2.5 quart, so half a gallon of lemonade. It's $4.54, up 17 cents, only about 4% higher than a year ago. So it's about the rate of inflation for lemonade. But again, potato salad is lower somewhat this year. Strawberries are much higher than they were a year ago, too, mainly because of a freeze that took place in Florida and took out the young strawberry plants. So you're going to pay about $5.27 for 2 pints. That's up 12% from a year ago.
0: Wow. Well, I hope you have a good 4th anyway, Jim. For sure. ABC News national correspondent Jim Ryan with us on the In-Depth at 15 and 45.
1: 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Here's Cormac Bone.
5: Northbound I-15 delays are now really setting in place. It's especially slow around the point of the mountain from Timpanogos Highway up to Bangor Highway. And then you've got pockets of slowdowns, and that's at 114th South, the South Interchange, and 3300 South. Eastbound on the 201 freeway, regular scattered delays from Magna from as you approach 7200 West, and that reaches almost all the way over to I-215's West Belt. And on the West Belt, northbound between the 201 freeway and I-80, pretty heavy. Aubrey?
6: Well, if you're coming out of Davis County, you will start seeing some slowdowns near the South Interchange heading over to downtown Salt Lake City and on Beck Street in that same stretch. You'll have slowing there as well. Southbound Legacy Parkway is looking slow after 5th South and Bountiful heading over to the 215 merge. If you're up on Highway 89, that looks pretty good. Still seeing just a little bit of congestion as you are coming off of I-84 and heading up the hill and heading down the hill. That same stretch over to I-84 is looking a little bit slow and go there as well. And trying to get into Hill Air Force Base, that west gate is looking pretty bogged down right now. Common Spirit hospitals, clinics, and caregivers all connected to advanced healthcare in Colorado, Kansas, and Utah. 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Hello, human kindness. I'm Aubrey Withrich in the KSL Traffic Center.
0: Let's get a look at the 7-day forecast brought to you by Performance Automotive Bountiful. Good morning, Matt Johnson.
7: Good morning. Hey, talking about an 88 for today. Partly cloudy skies, though we have a lot of clear skies right now. And look for an afternoon breeze. Tomorrow, light breeze out of the south, partly cloudy, 89. I've got 91 scheduled for your Friday. A lot of people have that day off, so enjoy. And the 4th of July, going for a 93. Again, if you're headed to the parade, probably 60s and 70s for temperatures down there in Provo. 97, mostly sunny skies on Sunday. And look at Monday, 99 degrees and a hot 98 dialed up for next Tuesday.
0: This is going to be great, though. I look at what's happening in other parts of the country, Matt, where it's either having over 100 degrees for July 4th, and I think 93 is going to be
7: And we haven't even seen our first triple yet.
0: Yeah.
7: So there you go.
1: We're breaking in my brother-in-law's pool in his backyard on the 4th. So 93 seems like a good temperature.
7: That's perfect. Yeah, I like it.
0: Sounds good. Right now it's 68 degrees downtown, and we'll get a look at money news just ahead on KSL News Radio. When you lie down in your house to take a nap, do you hear every car that passes by outside, every lawnmower? And you think to yourself, really, does he have to mow this early in the morning? Do you hear every barking dog, everything? You know, there is something that you can do about that that will really have an impact. I did not understand this until I went to Peach Windows and Doors. I stopped by their showroom in Salt Lake last week, which, by the way, is open on Saturday. It's right on 3rd West at 2940 South. And I learned about how these double and triple paned windows are not just great for energy efficiency, and they certainly are that. 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
9: 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Elon Musk has once again joined the Lonely Trillionaires Club as Tesla and SpaceX shares rallied yesterday, which gave him in just one day more than $65 billion. Not bad for a day's work.
0: The Food and Drug Administration handed a win to the Philip Morris company after they ruled the tobacco giant could market nicotine pouches as less harmful than cigarettes. This follows a dip in sales for the oral nicotine brand, falling roughly 24% last quarter.
1: A Chinese business tycoon has been sentenced to 30 years in jail in the U.S. for running a cryptocurrency scheme worth over $1 billion U.S. dollars. Guo Wengui maintains his innocence, but the courts say the billion went towards a 50,000-foot mansion, $1 million Lamborghini, and a $37 million yacht.
0: Necessities, Andy.
1: Well, when you make that much, I mean, the yacht is a necessity.
0: Let's get a look at your money at this moment. The market's been open less than a half hour, and the Dow is down 32 points. That's less than a tenth. We're at 52,286. S&P is down 25. That's 0.3%. The NASDAQ down 182. That is 0.7%. Gold trading up $76 this morning. We're at $4,114 an ounce.
1: Well, we've had some pretty consistent delays on I-15 heading over Point of the Mountain this morning into the Salt Lake Valley. We'll check your commute coming up next.
0: Today's July 1st. I want you to think ahead 4 weeks. Think ahead to the 1st of August and what the situation will be like in your life. Will it be pretty much the same? Anything change? Well, a lot could change in that short 4 weeks.
1: Yeah, thanks to SOTA Diet and Nutrition. They've got an amazing deal on the table right now. You can get 4 weeks free. So you get started. You'll see how easy it is. You'll see why it works so well. It will require no injections, no pills, no nothing except working with a nutritionist who will custom tailor a plan to your specific needs and your specific schedule. And then you will watch as the results roll in over those 4 weeks.
0: It really does feel good to get on the scale and see that number coming down, especially, I've struggled with my weight most of my adult life. And when I went on the SOTA diet and nutrition plan a few years ago, and I lost 37 pounds in about 3 months, my biggest thing was, am I going to be able to keep this weight off? Because I am sick to death of doing this. I just can't do diets anymore. I can't do it. So I thought, I'm going to do it one more time. And if this doesn't work... And it's been 3.5 years and I've been able to keep this weight off because I changed fundamentals of the way I am with food.
1: Yeah. And it's easier than you think. You have the hardest thing right now is getting the courage to pick up the phone and call 866-800-SOTA, S-O-T-A. That's going to be your hardest part. The rest of it after that, once you get that momentum, I promise you, it's going to feel good. You're going to get excited and you're going to love the results.
0: So you can also go to sotadietandnutrition.com. That's S-O-T-A, which stands for state of the art.
1: Yeah. So mention KSL and get 4 weeks
0: for free.
1: Because SOTA is, say it with me, Amanda,
0: state of the art.
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1: 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Here's Cormac Bone.
5: Normal slowdowns on northbound I-15, though it's pretty heavy around the Point of the Mountain from now 2100 north in Lehigh up to Timpanogos Highway. A little slow spot in Draper at 114th south. And then again slow from the south interchange up to almost 5300 south. And just a whisper of delays at 3300 south on northbound I-15. Northbound I-215's west belt seeing some pretty heavy delays in the construction zone between the 201 freeway and I-80. Eastbound on the 201 has eased up in volume, but still slow in Magna at 7200 west and just after Mountain View Corridor. Aubrey?
6: Well, we are still seeing a little bit of slowing if you're traveling southbound I-15 from the north interchange into downtown Salt Lake City right now. And if you're trying to get up the hill at Highway 89 from I-84, that's looking a little bit congested there as well. And coming through Parley's Canyon, that's looking better, but still seeing some slowing if you're trying to get to Highway 40 between Kimball Junction and Highway 40. That right lane is starting to slow down there. Attention property managers. 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Seal coating, crack sealing, striping, patching across the Wasatch Front. 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I'm Aubrey Withrich in the KSL Traffic Center.
0: Today we'll get up to 88 degrees, 89 tomorrow, 91 on Friday. For Saturday, July 4th, 93 degrees. And then we get up there near 100 Sunday, Monday, Tuesday. Right now, sunny and 70 degrees downtown.
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1: Good morning. KSL News time is 8 o'clock. This is Utah's morning news. I'm Andy Farnsworth.
0: And I'm Amanda Dixon. KSL's top story this hour.
1: A new energy task force that will help modernize the power grid in the West has been announced by Utah's governor.
0: This happened at a gathering with other Western governors this week. KSL News Radio's Brianna Willis joins us live. Brianna?
18: Amanda, the Transmission Permitting Assignment and Coordination Task Force, or PAC, will work with Western state leaders and tribal nations on permitting for transmission lines, since they often cross over state lines. This announcement from Governor Spencer Cox builds on his commitment to energy. This audio from his speech on nuclear power in March.
19: You see, energy is the foundation of a strong economy and a high quality of life. It's the foundation of everything we do.
18: PACT is part of a push to modernize the power grid by building new transmission lines and making updates. Governor Cox made the announcement at the Western Governors Association annual meeting this week. Live, Brianna Willis, KSL News Radio.
1: The Military Installation Development Authority has named former Utah State Senator Dan Hammert as their new head in a unanimous vote. MIDA is the federal body that approved the controversial Stratos data center that is being supported by billionaire celebrity investor Kevin O'Leary. Hemmert told the Salt Lake Tribune he's glad to take on the role and to make sure MIDA is going to be run well.
0: State Senator Todd Weiler is following in the steps of Stratos investor Kevin O'Leary and Fox News. He is apologizing for comments he made about Alliance for a Better Utah, Elevate Strategies, and others, claiming they are funded by or linked to the Chinese Communist Party. The lawmaker posted on his X account saying, "Oops, I was duped."
1: For now, a judge is allowing Ogden Valley city officials to pursue a more than 500% property tax hike. KSL News Radio's Adam Small joins us live with details. Adam?
20: Andy, leaders of Utah's newest city are telling KSL that they need this tax hike because they did not bring in as much money as they expected after they were incorporated as a city, and they need the extra money to offset that. The Utah State Tax Commission, though, denied their request to make their tax increase earlier this year, saying they missed the deadline to be recognized as an official taxing entity for all of 2026 because of the day they were incorporated. The city council later sued the tax commission, though, arguing that there's no law saying they have to pass on collecting taxes for an entire year. And so far, the judge is siding with the city, though they will have another court hearing tomorrow. We'll see if that changes or not. If the city is allowed to go through with this tax hike, Ogden Valley residents, on average, will see their property tax bill rise from just over $100 a year to almost $650 a year. 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
0: People in Poplar Grove are concerned about a string of peacock deaths. KSL News Radio's Heather Peterson has the story.
21: The first was run down by a black Tacoma back in May, but since then, three more peafowl have been hit and killed. Some witnesses in the neighborhood believe it's the same truck. Chair of the Poplar Grove Community Council, Daniel Tuatau, says the peacock has become a community mascot of sorts, and so it's been upsetting for people.
22: Definitely concerned about any deaths of animals in our neighborhoods, but especially if there's any kind of malicious intent. It's worrisome for us.
21: Salt Lake City Police tell KSL there's an open case on the issue, but it's not clear yet if this is their jurisdiction or if this is a matter for animal control. Still, if you have any information on the deaths of these beloved birds, police ask that you give them a call. Heather Peterson, KSL News Radio.
1: KSL's top national stories this hour. President Donald Trump earned over $1.3 billion from his cryptocurrency ventures last year. ABC's Karen Waugh reports from Washington.
23: Just days before he took office for his second term, Trump launched his own cryptocurrency, a type of digital currency inspired by internet memes or viral trends. Trump's disclosure shows he made $635 million through a licensing agreement for the sale of the coin. Another $524 million came from crypto sales through a financial firm that his sons help run. Many investors lost money after the coin's value crashed in the months after launch.
1: There's been scrutiny over the president's handling of Bitcoin purchases, some claiming it's a conflict of interest.
0: The Justice Department and more than a dozen states, including Utah, have reached a proposed settlement with three major egg producers accused of scheming together to drive up prices. More from ABC's Sophie Flay.
2: The states and federal government claim Calmain Foods, Versova, and Hickman's Egg Ranch secretly communicated to increase what consumers paid for eggs between June 2022 and March 2025. Average prices soared to a record high of more than $6 per dozen early last year, with some shoppers paying even more.
0: Egg prices were a part of the platform for the Trump campaign.
1: First look traffic in the 8 o'clock hour. Here's Cormac Bone.
5: Northbound I-15 delays starting to ease in density, but still long stretching from 2100 north in Lehigh up to Bangor Highway. And again, slow at the south interchange, but otherwise is cleared up. Northbound I-215's west belt still very slow between the 201 freeway and I-80. I'm Cormac Bone in the KSL Traffic Center.
0: A major shakeup to the federal student loan system affecting millions of borrowers will take effect today. ABC's Elizabeth Schulze has the details.
3: This is a big deal for people who are trying to figure out the best way to pay off their debt. There's fewer options to choose from. Maybe that's easier. But one other side effect of this, we've been talking to a lot of loan experts who say that borrowers, especially lower income borrowers, could end up seeing higher monthly payments under these two new options that are being offered.
0: The changes mean some Americans, especially lower income borrowers, will face higher monthly payments on their student loans. Other borrowers will face new limits on loans.
1: 2 years after closing four schools, the Salt Lake City School District says they may have to close even more.
4: Enrollment has continued to drop, and school officials are tracking those trends to see if they'll continue. Salt Lake City School District spokesperson Yandri Chatwin says they'll revisit the numbers in October to decide if more schools should be closed.
7: There wouldn't even be a recommendation until the fall of 27, so that's more than a year away. It gives us time to really make sure that last year wasn't an anomaly, that this is a trend.
4: Chatwin emphasizes that there would be a lengthy study before deciding to close schools because it was very difficult for the community. The criteria includes needing only one teacher for an entire grade level, if the building will be at or below 50% capacity, and if repairs would cost more than 35% of building a new school. The Kemsie Gardner Policy Institute is helping to compile the numbers. Tammy Kikuchi, KSL News Radio.
0: Graduates of the University of Utah are more than twice as likely to start a billion-dollar company than the average school. This is according to a study from Stanford. KSL News Radio's Cameron Elliott has details.
24: The University of Utah credits their graduates' entrepreneurial spirit to programs like the LaSonde Entrepreneur Institute, and it's obviously working as the university's students are founding billion-dollar unicorn companies at over 2.3 times the rate of other schools, the highest rate of any school in the U.S. LaSonde Institute Executive Director Scott Holly says this should signal to the next generation of founders that the U is the place where you can start, build, and grow a company. Cameron Elliott, KSL News Radio.
1: Traffic's backed up pretty thick right now. North 15 approaching 2100 North and Timpanogos Highway in Lehigh. We'll check your commute coming up next.
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1: 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Here's Cormac Bone.
5: Still pretty slow on northbound I-15 from 2100 north up to Timpanogos Highway. And then it's actually starting to break up. But it is still slow around the point of the mountain up to Bangor Highway. And then scattered delays from 106 south on North 15 all the way up to 4500 south. Eastbound on the 201 freeway has actually really eased out in Magna, but it is slow as you pass Redwood Road and approach I-15. Northbound I-215's west belt still pretty heavy after California Avenue reaching up toward I-80. Aubrey?
8: Well, right now we are seeing slowing if you're coming from North Salt Lake into downtown Salt Lake City on southbound I-15 and up in the Ogden area up on Highway 89. That's looking slow and go from I-84 all the way up to the Harrison Boulevard. You'll have some slowdowns there. And if you are trying to get into Parley's Canyon right now, that ramp from 215 over to I-80 is looking a little bit slow. And Foothills, Foothill Drive all the way from the mouth of the canyon to Sunnyside Avenue is also looking pretty slow. Beautiful kitchens start with the right countertop. Visit a Bedrock Quartz showroom today or get started at bedrockquartz.com. I'm Aubrey Withrich in the KSL Traffic Center.
9: Temperatures running just below the normal today with a high of 88, partly cloudy skies, and an occasional afternoon breeze. We'll keep that afternoon breeze on Thursday, partly cloudy skies, and a slight chance for a mountain shower. Partly cloudy 91 on Friday, and the 4th of July looking like a 93. From the KSL Weather Center, I'm Matt Johnson.
0: 69 degrees downtown. 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
0: Are you thinking about selling your home? 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
1: Yeah, they've got, there's like 100 different things that goes into selling a home. 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And so that can be intimidating. 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Yeah. Why not get to the one you want? Because the Stern team can help get you there with strategies you never even thought of.
0: 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I mean, some things probably need to be, they really guided us on that because our home we hadn't done anything in like 20 years. 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I mean, there's a guy at the Stern team whose sole job is just to get your listing in front of as many eyeballs as possible all over the world.
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1: 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The three things you need to know this hour. First,
6: more cities are announcing whether they'll ban fireworks for the July 4th holiday weekend. About a dozen new cities along the Wasatch Front alone have decided to fully ban them this year. I'm KSL News Radio's Adam Small.
0: Second, the Babylon Fire has grown to more than 48,000 acres and is not contained at all.
1: Third, traffic and weather together.
5: Scattered delays on northbound I-15 from Lehigh all the way up to the South Interchange, and South 15 just a little slow from Warm Springs Road down to 600 North. Eastbound I-80, that right lane full as you approach US 40. Cormac Bone in the KSL Traffic Center.
9: The warming trend continues today with upper 80s and partly cloudy skies. I'm Matt Johnson.
0: Right now, 69 degrees at the KSL Common Spirit Health Studios.
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11: From ABC News, I'm Sherry Preston. Financial disclosures released this week show that President Trump has made more than $2 billion since his inauguration, more than half of it through his family's cryptocurrency ventures. He told reporters today that his money is held by a trust run by his children, and that a lot of people have made money this year as well.
14: Well, you know why I'm profiting? Because the stock market's going up. Everybody's profiting. If you have a 401k, how's your 401k done?
11: ABC's Jay O'Brien at the Capitol has more on the over $1.3 billion earned from crypto.
15: That includes upwards of $600 million tied to his meme coin, which has seen its value plummet in recent months, and well north of $500 million from the company World Liberty Financial, a firm co-founded by President Trump's family and the family of his Middle East envoy, Steve Witkoff. That was before the president re-entered the White House. It's been involved, that company, in some controversial overseas business deals, including with a member of the Emirati royal family.
11: The president on his way to North Dakota today to attend the opening of the Teddy Roosevelt Library. That trip, the first on the new Air Force One, again. Gift from the president of Qatar. After a blockbuster month, job creation fell off in June. ABC's Jim Ryan says small businesses are doing the most hiring these days.
16: The employment report from payroll processor ADP found that 98,000 jobs were added to the economy last month, down from 122,000 the month before, and well below the anticipated 110,000. The highest number of new positions were in businesses with fewer than 20 employees.
11: Extreme heat moving eastward. Temperatures in the Midwest on par with the Amazon rainforest, and the Northeast is bracing for it next. Remember when you were paying $6 for a carton of eggs? There was a reason for that. Three of the biggest egg producers in the country have reached a settlement with the government. After being accused of scheming together to drive up prices, they'll pay a $3 million fine and donate 53 million eggs to food banks. You're listening to ABC News.
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1: 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When you know, make sure you enter your answer online at ksl.com/win. Good luck.
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1: It'll be part of a special hour of Inside Sources beginning at 11 o'clock. Executive producer Andy Kupp joins us in studio with more. So tell, how did this come about? What was the motivation for this kind of a conversation?
17: So as we've been talking a lot about this year, it's America's 250th birthday, and ask anybody, look at any political story right now, we are divided on just about everything. If you need a reason to lose hope, there are so many reasons right now. And we want to kind of change that tide. And so we're holding this as an opportunity to really come together and look at, you know, we have political differences, we have differences in how we think policy should be handled, but we can still come together and still be neighbors and community members and friends. And that we don't have to have our simple political differences divide us in such a way that we can't actually still be community members and build and uplift our community. And it's really interesting because just this, I think it was yesterday, we did a story on Inside Sources, a Gallup poll, finding that we are at record low levels of people who are proud to be Americans. Mm. Record low levels. In the birth year of our, like, yeah, a 250th birthday, it's a big deal. And so we want this as an opportunity to try and inspire some of that pride back in being an American, yeah, that we don't have to agree on everything, but we can still be friends and cordial with each other.
0: What kind of topics will you discuss?
17: So we're talking about all sorts of things, whether it's unity or whether it's you know, personal. We're gonna talk to our panelists, which are former Governor Mike Leavitt, Brian King from the Utah Democratic Party, and then Gabby Finlayson. And we're actually gonna ask them personal experiences of when they've been able to bridge some of those divides. So when have they been in contact with others who didn't agree with them, and what did they do? But besides that, we'll go into some of the bigger pressing issues. So we have stuff on media consumption. We have stuff on housing, on the Great Salt Lake, on data centers, of course, we have to. Immigration. This is going to be a really big one, given the birthright citizenship ruling yesterday. We're going to talk about the Utah Compact, and we're going to say, you know, where are we on that one? Great Salt Lake, I mentioned that one. Transparency in general. Public land access. Politicians not listening to voters.
0: Oh, I love
1: it. Those are some good questions. Now, we did have a couple listeners who, as we've talked about it this morning, have texted, and one wanted to know, is it too late to be in the studio audience?
17: It is. We do have our audience already put together based off of the political, civic, and social groups that submitted the questions. Those will make up our audience members. We have to, you know, it's here in the building, so we have to have security kind of thing. So that's already been decided, but it will be available obviously on air, on KSL News Radio, on KSLNewsRadio.com, on the KSL News Radio app, on the KSL Plus app, and streaming on our KSL YouTube channel so that you can actually watch the entire thing as well.
0: And go ahead.
1: I was going to say, the other one said, is there a phone number they can call for questions?
17: There is not at this point, but if you log on to the live stream on YouTube, you can post questions there, or you can always text us at 57500, and I'll be watching that text line to convey other questions as well.
0: Look, I'm looking so forward to it. Great job on this.
17: No, it'll be a lot of fun.
0: And fun to hear Doug Wright host it again. That starts at 11 o'clock. Utah Unites America 250. 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
5: Looks like we have a crash now on northbound I-15 at 146 south in Bluffdale. They are blocking a center left lane there and going to cause some pretty heavy delays around the point of the mountain. And otherwise, though, delays because cars are starting back up behind them is starting to clear out. It's just a little slow after the south interchange and 3300 south. We have a second crash, and this is eastbound I-80 just after I-215's west belt, and it's causing some pretty heavy traffic as you approach I-15. Aubrey?
8: Well, if you're coming out of Davis and Weber County right now on southbound I-15, that's looking really good. No delays as you travel from Ogden into downtown. That'll take you about 30 minutes right now. If you're on Legacy Parkway, Highway 89, or the West Davis Corridor, all of those moving at good speeds. Just seeing a little bit of slowing as you come off of I-84 and head up to Harrison Boulevard. That's in the Uinta over to South Ogden area right now. I'm Aubrey Withrich in the KSL Traffic Center.
9: KSL 7-day forecast. Another low drops into the Great Basin. That'll keep us partly cloudy with a high of 88. Tomorrow, 89, a little bit breezy, partly cloudy. We go mixture of sunshine and clouds on Friday, 91. 4th of July, 93. Mostly sunny, nice and hot for the pool. 97 on Sunday, mostly sunny skies. And then we're inching up on 100 degrees on Monday. 99, the official forecast. We'll go partly cloudy, 98 by next Tuesday. From the KSL Weather Center, I'm Matt Johnson.
0: Right now we've got a few clouds and 69 degrees downtown. 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
1: 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Ford is recalling nearly 750,000 vehicles due to issues with the transmission and parking system. According to federal regulators, the recall covers a wide range of the models made between 2018 and 2021.
0: Record high beef prices may put a damper on your 4th of July. In May of 2026, the average cost of beef in the U.S. was $6.75 a pound. That's 50 cents more than July of last year, according to the Wall Street Journal.
1: Anthropic has won in a tense standoff with the White House and are now being allowed to launch their Claude Fable 5 and Mythos 5 models. The models were originally pulled after the White House cited national security concerns and ordered the company to shut off all access to foreign nationals inside or outside of the U.S.
0: Let's see where we are after an hour of trading. The Dow is up 74 points now. We're at 52,393. The S&P is down just 4 points, just a fraction. The NASDAQ down 77, which is about 0.3%. Oil this morning is trading down 59 cents. We are at $68.91 a barrel.
1: Got a crash on I-80 backing you up as you try to go from Redwood over towards downtown Salt Lake City. Plus slowdowns in Utah County still. We'll check your commute next.
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5: We have a crash on eastbound I-80 just after Redwood Road, and they are blocking the left lane and shoulder, so it's causing some pretty heavy delays from I-215's west belt over to I-15. Not quite yet reaching toward the airport, though. Northbound I-15, delays lasting a little bit longer in Lehigh from 2100 north up to the point of the mountain. That's due to a crash. They were blocking a left center lane, and then they closed the freeway for just a second so that they could get everybody over to the right shoulder, and that's where they are now, out of traffic. But the delays are still very heavy as you get to the point of the mountain. Then it clears up until you pass Redwood Road, where it's where you pass Bangor Highway, and then it's slow again. And that's from 123rd south up to 106 south. Aubrey? Southbound I-15 is really cleared up. No delays from Ogden all the way down into Salt Lake. Eastbound I-80, though, a little bit of delay at the mouth of Parley's Canyon, and then a little heavier in that right lane as you approach the US 40 turnoff. Got an old car? Donate it at carsforkids.org. It's easy, and they'll pick it up as soon as tomorrow. Call 1-877-CARS-FOR-KIDS today. Cormac Bone in the KSL Traffic Center.
0: Let's get a look at this forecast. Today we'll have some clouds, 88 for a high. About the same tomorrow, 89 for a high. We do have a slight chance of rain both today and tomorrow with that cloud cover. We get up to 91 on Friday. Then for Saturday, the holiday, 93 degrees for a high. We bump up to 97 on Sunday, and they were just grazing 100. We'll be at 99 on Monday and stay hot to start off next week. Right now, we have a few clouds and 72 degrees downtown.
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11: Utah Firewatch.
0: Fires across the state are getting closer to containment, with a few exceptions.
1: But fire crews worry the hot weekend could bring issues. KSL News Radio's Brianna Willis reports.
12: Temperatures are expected to be in the 90s over several areas in Utah, and National Weather Service meteorologist Christina Cruz says this could be a problem for fire crews.
13: We did end up having a fire that started. We could see those fires grow. So the one thing that everyone needs to remember is be really careful with ignition sources over this holiday weekend.
12: The Iron Fire near Eureka, the Sawmill Fire in Iron County, and the Hastings Fire in Tooele County are all either completely or nearly contained. Major progress has been made on the Cherry Fire over the last day to nearly 70%, and progress has been made on the Wild Goose Fire as well. But crews are still struggling with containment on the Cottonwood and Snyder Fires. Brianna Willis, KSL News Radio.
0: People with cabins at the Eagle Point Resort were able to see their properties for the first time after several were lost at the Cottonwood Fire. Tracy Davis tells KSL TV all that is left of his cabin is a chimney. He says this is a major blow to him, especially since his wife is sick.
14: I will probably lose her really shortly, and I was planning on going up there and doing my own grieving in my own personal space up there, and there's nothing left.
0: The fire has burned nearly 94,000 acres so far.
1: Several more Utah cities have decided to ban fireworks for the 4th of July holiday weekend. KSL News Radio's Adam Small has details.
15: About two dozen more cities have officially decided either to fully or partially ban fireworks this year, following an executive order from Utah Governor Spencer Cox.
16: I would not do this if it wasn't the worst possible situation that we've ever seen.
15: Now, the new cities fully banning them this year include Grantsville, Tooele City, Saratoga Springs, Vineyard, North Ogden, Marriott-Slaterville, Pleasant View, Morgan, and Park City. The new cities partially banning them include Clearfield, Kaysville, Farmington, Layton, Syracuse, Plain City, Santaquin, and Springville. You can find a list of other cities banning fireworks on KSLNewsRadio.com. 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
0: In Spanish Fork, they are allowing all legal Utah fireworks, but not allowing them close to hillsides or within 200 feet of any field or vacant lot.
17: Here within the city, we just want people to be responsible like usual.
0: Spanish Fork spokesman Jack Urquhart says in the developed parts of town, the risk isn't much higher than it's been in past years.
1: With most Utah cities under a total firework ban, it may put a target on the cities that haven't taken that step. Ogden Deputy Fire Chief Matthew Hess is worried people will flock to the areas that don't have a full ban.
24: Coming into your community, discharging fireworks, you know, and that's their intent. Like, it could turn into a problem.
1: A handful of cities have banned all personal fireworks except for one location, like the city park.
0: KSL's top national story is now. Dangerous heat is now affecting more than half of the country. Temperatures are expected to top triple digits in highly populated cities, posing potential danger. ABC's Leslie Lopez has more.
25: Some 160 million Americans are impacted by the dangerous heat dome expanding east.
26: We got some water.
25: In New York City, officials opening hundreds of cooling centers and deploying cooling vans to help the most vulnerable.
2: Philadelphia!
3: 4th of July celebrations affected too. In Philadelphia, where it could feel like 111 degrees Friday, the route for the city's Independence Day parade was supposed to be expanded for America's 250th, now being cut short.
0: The Energy Department is declaring an emergency for the nation's largest energy grid, which services 13 states and Washington, D.C.
1: Here in Utah, we'll see highs in the upper 80s and 90s this holiday weekend. We'll see more cloud cover, too. KSL meteorologist Matt Johnson goes over what June has looked like for us.
4: Precipitation-wise, 18% of normal, with 0.17 in the rain gauge for Salt Lake City. Of course, other places along the Wasatch Front picked up more than that, some locations doing a half inch to an inch on the month of June. Looking into the month of July, there is a signal that we could see the monsoon start to crank up. We'll have to keep an eye on it as trends continue.
1: Matt says typically we see triple-digit days in June, and we didn't get any.
0: First look traffic now, and here is Cormac Bone.
5: I-15 seeing the normal northbound delays from 2100 north in Lehigh up toward 106 south. South 15, though, is completely cleared up through Davis and Weber counties. I'm Cormac Bone in the KSL Traffic Center.
1: The Supreme Court upheld state bans on transgender girls from participating in girls and women's competitive sports. The case brought by Becky Pepper Jackson, a transgender girl in West Virginia. ABC's Devin Dwyer has the details.
7: A number of women's rights advocates are celebrating it as protection mm-hmm. for women's sports. Of course, the president who's campaigned on these issues sees it as a quote unquote big win. But no question for families that are going to be directly affected by these bans that will now take effect. It's devastating. And especially for Becky Pepper Jackson, who I had the chance to spend some time with, this is going to push her out of a sport that she has found a lot of meaning and friendship in.
1: The ruling on Tuesday reverses lower court decisions that had blocked the bans as violations of Title IX and the 14th Amendment.
0: Leaders from Utah's Pride Center say they are disappointed by the Supreme Court's decision allowing states to ban transgender people from women and girls sports.
8: I know that the argument has been made that this decision is to favor or to protect women in sports. I think it's a far cry if we're being honest and if we're being really direct to the situation. I don't think our legislative bodies have ever really cared about making women's sports equal.
0: Executive Director Chad Call says while the decision changes nothing in Utah, their hearts go out to everyone in the trans community, and their doors are open every weekday for anyone struggling.
1: The Independence Day travel weekend is set to be a busy one, and airport officials are recommending people arrive at the airport 2 hours before their domestic flight and 3 hours if they have an international flight. Director of Operations Trevor Anderson says booking parking in advance could save you a ton of time.
9: One less thing to worry about before you get here to the airport.
1: Anderson tells KSL it's important to not pack fireworks or sparklers in checked bags or carry-ons. And while he says the numbers they expect to see aren't as much or as big as Thanksgiving or Christmas, they still expect 26 to 27,000 people through the doors at the airport.
0: Have you ever traveled for July 4th?
1: I have not.
0: I used to years ago when my brother lived in Virginia Beach. They would do the funnest July 4th celebrations in Virginia Beach, and I would go back and visit him for that. One time when he was in Baltimore, I traveled to see him because they had the big ships in the harbor there, and that was fun years ago.
1: You know, that if I remember right, for 1976, they had the big clippers that sailed through New York Harbor, didn't they?
0: Yeah,
1: I wonder if they're going to do that again this year.
0: I wonder.
1: I hope so. Well, the roadways, we got a big delay in Utah County because of a crash just before Point of the Mountain or right around Point of the Mountain, and we still got slowdowns on I-80 because of a crash downtown Salt Lake. We'll check your commute next.
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1: Yeah, so news time, 8:39, traffic and weather together every 10 minutes on the nines, brought to you by UCCU. 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Here's Cormac Bone.
5: We do still have this crash on northbound I-15 at the point of the mountain, out of traffic and in the right shoulder, so the delays are starting to break up and ease out. It is still slow, though, from 2100 north in Lehigh all the way up into Draper, and just a little slow at the south interchange and before 13th.

0: 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I'm Aubrey Withrich in the KSL Traffic Center.
1: It's now middle of the week, and temperatures are middle of the road. 88 for a high, just below the normal, partly cloudy skies, and a little bit of a south breeze. 89 tomorrow, partly cloudy skies and occasionally breezy. Working into Friday, partly cloudy and a high of 91. From the KSL Weather Center, I'm Matt Johnson.
2: And right now, partly cloudy and 72 degrees downtown. Coming up in a moment, we have a story from Matt Gephardt for you about how state officials are telling us that a man from Texas, I believe, sold fake insurance to Utahns. 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
3: 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The three things you need to know this hour. First,
12: Independence Day weekend will likely be a busy one at the Salt Lake City Airport, and airport officials are offering their tips to ensure a smooth travel day. I'm KSL News Radio's McKenna Rodriguez.
2: Second, more Utah cities are deciding whether or not to ban fireworks for the July 4th holiday weekend. About a dozen new cities along the Wasatch Front have decided to fully ban them.
3: Third, traffic and weather together.
13: Still have this crash causing additional delay on northbound I-15 around the point of the mountain, though they're out of traffic and in the right shoulder. Eastbound I-80 now closing two lanes behind this crash just after Redwood Road. Heavy traffic between I-215 and I-15. I'm Cormac Bone in the KSL Traffic Center.
1: Temperatures rise to the upper 80s today, but 90s for the holiday weekend. I'm Matt Johnson.
2: And right now, 72 degrees at the KSL Common Spirit Health Studios.
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14: ABC News, I'm Sherry Preston. New financial disclosures show that President Trump has been making billions of dollars while in the White House, part of it from cryptocurrency ventures. He says his money is in a trust that is run by his children and that there is no conflict of interest. The president on his way to North Dakota to tour the newly built Teddy Roosevelt Presidential Library. He's flying there on a new Air Force One given to him by the Qatari government. In the Colorado primaries, Democratic Socialist Amidla Kiris has unseated Congresswoman Diana DeGette, who has served in the House since 1997, Kiros thanking her supporters last night in Denver.
15: You are the proof that the power of organized people beats the power of organized money.
14: Kiros emigrated from Ethiopia as an infant and is the latest member of the Democratic Socialists of America to oust a long-serving mainstream Democratic incumbent. An extreme heat dome in the Midwest, headed

0: to the Northeast. This is ABC News.
1: State officials say an out-of-state man sold fake insurance to Utahns and Utah companies.
2: KSL-TV's Matt Gephardt has been following the story.
3: Carlos Garcia Gonzalez has been arrested in Texas, accused of ripping off drivers here in Utah. He allegedly did so using a scam on which the KSL investigators have reported before, obtaining insurance policies using false information. The scam is surging as drivers all over the country continue to deal with soaring auto insurance rates, and drivers are looking for ways to save. According to WalletHub, the average Utah driver pays a whopping $2,134 per year for full coverage. As we have investigated, buying a bogus insurance policy can be big trouble for drivers. If you're in a crash, you could owe tens of thousands of dollars for property damage and injuries. And even if you're not in a crash, if an officer runs your plates, it could mean you get a revoked registration or your car is impounded, says Utah Insurance Commissioner John Pike.
4: Well, the law says that auto owners and drivers are required to have insurance.
3: Required to have insurance and required to be honest with the insurance company. If it turns out that an insurance policy was obtained using false pretenses, that policy may be void.
5: The man arrested in Texas for allegedly selling policies to Utahns using drummed-up information faces 6 felony charges, including insurance fraud, communications fraud, and identity fraud.
2: He makes such an important point there, I think, Andy, that we are more susceptible to scams when we're struggling financially for obvious reasons. We need to find every penny, every nickel to save. And that makes us look at things we might not otherwise have looked at.
1: Yeah, and then, you know, this is the one that you wouldn't discover until you tried to make a claim.
2: Yeah, right.
1: So you might have paid in a whole bunch, and then the disaster hits that you need the payout for. And not only do you not get the payout, but then it turns out you lost all the money, too.
2: Maybe the words of the wise is, look, if we're trying to save money, and we're all trying to save money, we need to vet more. The better a deal it seems, the more we need to investigate to lock in that it's a legit source so we don't get taken advantage of.
1: I'm glad they caught the guy before he could victimize more people, I feel for the ones who were victimized in the first place. But our thanks to KSL-TV's Matt Gephardt on that in-depth at 15 and 45. At 8:49, it's time for a check of traffic and weather together, brought to you by UCCU. 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
6: Well, it's bad news for eastbound I-80 drivers. It was only one left lane. Now it's 2 left lanes closed just after Redwood Road behind this crash, and it's a heavier delay starting at I-215's west belt, reaching over to I-15. Northbound I-15 also still seeing some heavier traffic around the point of the mountain, especially usually more than later in this morning. And that's due to a crash that is out of traffic now and in the right shoulder very much at the very point of the mountain. Northbound I-15 delays continue from the south interchange up into Murray and a little slow approaching 13th South. Aubrey?
7: Still seeing a touch of southbound delays as you come from the north interchange right around the Warm Springs area and heading into downtown. That's just a little bit, though. The rest of I-15 is moving great from Ogden all the way into North Salt Lake. If you are traveling on Highway 89, still a touch of slowing as you come off of I-84 and head north up the hill to Harrison Boulevard. And all the way into South Ogden, really, you'll have some pockets of slowing there as well. And up in Parley's Canyon, it's looking pretty good for westbound drivers, but eastbound drivers will still see some delays as you're trying to get onto Highway 40 right around Kimball Junction. Those slowdowns will start. At UTA, we move your early mornings, your long days, your big plans. We move purpose. We move you. Plan your trip at rideuta.com. I'm Aubrey Withrich in the KSL Traffic Center.
8: KSL 7-day forecast. We've got a little bit of wind today. Nothing too concerning. Partly cloudy with a high of 88. Tomorrow, 89, partly cloudy, afternoon breeze. Mixture of sunshine and clouds on Friday with a high of 91. Your 4th of July, 93 in the afternoon, mostly sunny skies, looks beautiful. 97, mostly sunny on Sunday, and then we push it to 99 on Monday. Tuesday's 98, partly cloudy. From the KSL Weather Center, I'm Matt Johnson.
2: What a perfect morning for a walk, Andy.
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2: Doesn't it look just gorgeous? 72 degrees, that's just perfect. 7-day forecast brought to you by Performance Automotive Bountiful. I don't want you to miss this special broadcast we have. It's 11 o'clock this morning. It is a town hall hosted by Doug Wright.
1: It is 1 hour commercial free and even newscast free. That's how important this is to us at KSL. It's called Utah Unites America 250, and it's a chance to have questions of the day answered by different political viewpoints. which include the chair of the Utah Democratic Party, former Governor Mike Leavitt, and a community activist and founding partner of Elevate Strategies, Gabby Finlayson. But there'll be a live studio audience. Mm-hmm. There'll be questions. As Andy Kupp told us, if you're watching the stream on YouTube, you can submit a question there. But it's a chance to show the community that we can talk about topics and not be divided. And to remember, as Andy was saying, we're Americans. Whichever side of the political aisle we're on, we're still Americans. Yeah. All of us.
2: Right. All of us. That doesn't, patriotism doesn't belong to one party or the other. In fact, it doesn't exist if it's not all of us, because it's based on our getting along despite our differences. So I encourage everyone to listen today. It starts at 11 o'clock this morning right here on KSL News Radio.
1: You know, companies that when you go into business, unless you're going into the IT business, IT is probably low on the list of things that you're thinking about. 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
1: 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I mean, technology changes quick. You don't got to worry about that, because Les Olson will do it for you. 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
2: 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Les Olson IT can teach you that.
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1: 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Taylor Swift and Travis Kelce are rumored to be getting married at Madison Square Garden this week, and CNN has estimated that'll cost about $10 million just to rent the space. Some people have also speculated, however, that this all may be a ruse for Kelce and Swift to be secretly married elsewhere.
2: Can you imagine paying $10 million just to divert attention?
1: Wouldn't it be nice to have $10 million that you could do just to do that?
2: A collaboration between Nokia and NASA is trying to bring cell service to a celestial body near you. SpaceX also has their hand in the deal, where CNN says a rocket will bring a simple 4G network to the moon that will allow data to be transferred back to Earth in close to real time.
1: Grey's Anatomy star Katherine Heigl has listed her Oakley Ranch for sale after nearly 20 years, and it could be yours for a cool $10.6 million. It has a pool, a gym, a home theater, and a room dedicated to knitting and crocheting.
2: That sounds like my kind of place. All right. The Dow is up 82 points at this hour. We're at 52,401. S&P is down 5, just a fraction. The Nasdaq down 108, which is 0.4%. And oil trading this morning at $68.66 a barrel.
1: Still only have one lane of eastbound 80 open coming from Redwood towards downtown Salt Lake. And although it looks like they're dragging one of the vehicles away, but we've still got some slowdowns to tell you about when we check traffic.
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6: Good news is the crash has cleared on eastbound I-80 just after Redwood Road, but the bad news is the delays are still there from just before you get to I-215's west belt reaching over to I-15. On northbound I-15, we do still have a couple of crashes. The first is at the point of the mountain, out of traffic and in the right shoulder, but the delays are from about 2100 north in Lehigh, reaching up into Draper at 123rd south. And then again, slow both directions of I-15 at 7200 south in the south interchange in Midvale. Northbound I-15 slow again from the I-80 201 interchange up to 13th Street. That's also due to a crash, and they are also now out of traffic and in the right shoulder as well. Aubrey?
7: Things are looking great for drivers coming out of Davis and Weber County right now. I-15's moving right along there. If you're up on Highway 89, Legacy Parkway, or the West Davis Corridor, those are all moving at pretty good speeds. And if you're coming through Parley's Canyon westbound, that looks good from Park City into Salt Lake City, but we do still have slowing eastbound if you're trying to get over to Highway 40. That right lane is backing up. I'm Aubrey Woodrich in the KSL Traffic Center.
2: We'll be in the 80s today and tomorrow, 91 on Friday for the 4th of July, 93 degrees, and it warms up from there. Right now it's 72 degrees downtown. Inside Sources coming up next on KSL News Radio.
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1: 9 o'clock at KSL News Radio. I'm Andy Farnsworth. KSL's top story this hour. Fires across the state are getting closer to containment with a few exceptions, but fire crews worry the hot weekend could bring issues. KSL News Radio's Brianna Willis reports.
19: Temperatures are expected to be in the 90s over several areas in Utah, and National Weather Service meteorologist Christina Cruz says this could be a problem for fire crews.
20: We did end up having a fire that started we could see those fires grow. So the one thing that everyone needs to remember is be really careful with ignition sources over this holiday weekend.
19: The Iron Fire near Eureka, the Sawmill Fire in Iron County, and the Hastings Fire in Tooele County are all either completely or nearly contained. Major progress has been made on the Cherry Fire over the last day to nearly 70%, and progress has been made on the Wild Goose Fire as well. But crews are still struggling with containment on the Cottonwood and Snyder Fires. Brianna Willis, KSL News Radio.
21: 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State Senator Todd Weiler is following in the steps of Stratos investor Kevin O'Leary and Fox News. He's apologizing for comments he made about Alliance for a Better Utah, Elevate Strategies, and others, claiming they are funded by or linked to the Chinese Communist Party. The lawmaker posted on his X account saying, "Oops, I was duped." Your money at this moment, the Dow up 114 points today to 52,433. Coming up, it's hot today, hotter tomorrow as we march toward that 4th of July weekend. KSL weather's next. KSL News Time, 9:01.
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6: Eastbound on I-80, still some heavy residual delays between I-215's West Belt and I-15. That crash that was there right after Redwood Road has cleared off the road, so hopefully they start to ease out. And the crash that we had near 13th South on northbound I-15 also has cleared off the road. Still just some residual delays there. Where we have delays building up in on northbound I-15 is just before 7200 South in Midvale. There's a crash there as well, and they're blocking two left lanes, so the delays are starting all the way back at 90th South and getting pretty heavy. Also slow around the point of the mountain on northbound I-15. 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Cormac Bone in the KSL Traffic Center.
21: KSL weather forecast. Today and tomorrow, temperatures will stay in the high 80s. Then it starts into the 90s by Friday. By Sunday and Monday, we're getting up near triple-digit temperatures. Right now, a high today of only 88, but right now it's 72 degrees in Salt Lake City. I'm Andy Farnsworth from the KSL Common Spirit Health Studios. 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
4: Well, the East Coast prepares for a record-breaking heat dome over the holiday weekend. Those of us here in the West continue to deal with wildfires, as we know.
5: And Governor Cox and other Western governors are dealing with this by coming together to improve coordination between states and the federal government when it comes to wildfires and our Western land management.
4: So the hope, according to the governors, of course, is to better protect communities from wildfires now and into the future.
5: Yeah, so the Western Governors Association also says it's important to include public lands and energy in the conversation. They've got quite an agenda.
4: Utah Firewatch here, or Governor Spencer Cox and Colorado Governor Jared Polis.
8: We've been talking again about the response from the federal response as well as the state response. We know that there's a reorganization happening at the Forest Service at the federal level, and what's going right with that, what ways we can improve. We've been talking about new technologies that different states are using, how we can employ those technologies to find fires faster, respond more quickly, and get those fires out. We've been talking about forest management. We've been talking about what to do after the fires are burned. So we have states like New Mexico and Colorado that are growing trees that can be replanted. We need the federal government to participate more in those issues. So that's kind of the breadth of things we're talking about. Jared, would you like to talk about, I know you've got fires, we're sharing one.
9: Thank you. And I want to add, what's really important about being here is our federal partners here. We have Director Pierce from the BLM. We have Director Schultz from the U.S. Forest Service. We've met with them together. Many of us, including myself, meeting with them individually, really talking about, given that much of the fire activity is on federal land, there's federal resources that are brought to bear, there's a reconfiguration of structure at the federal level. So these are all very relevant discussions in the here and now for the current fires and, of course, to plan for the future as well.
5: Somebody advised Cox to hold this at Deer Valley, which I think was genius. It's cool. It's comfortable out of the fires. And it's just an incredibly beautiful venue. I think everybody from the Western governors must think, wow, Utah's got it made.
4: I don't know. I don't know if that's true or not.
5: Deer Valley. Yeah.
4: So what they did, I think, is interesting. So there are wildfires, but there's also energy transmission. And I was interested to see that some of the other discussion topics that they had, which didn't really make the headlines, but they were talking about coordination with missing and indigenous persons, missing and endangered indigenous persons. So that's really interesting to me. It was also interesting to me that as part of this wildfire, certainly it would apply, but energy transmission, the governor of Hawaii was here. He's considered one of the Western governors. So he's taking over today as the new chair of the Western Governors Association. And Governor Cox has just concluded yesterday his one-year term.
5: I think there were 10 or 11 states that are taking part in this. They talked about a new energy transmission project that was in the billions of dollars. I had it earlier, but I can't find it. But there was a huge cost to this. They also talked about alternatives to the typical fossil fuels. A lot of states, including Utah, are moving a little bit toward nuclear. There are other geothermal and other energy resources, but water obviously has to be a huge problem and a huge issue for them.
4: Yeah. So you said 10. There were 11 governors. So we had the governor of Colorado, which we just heard from, Wyoming, Nevada, Idaho, Oregon, Montana, North Dakota, Arizona, New Mexico, and Washington. But we also had that was the letter doing the Western Transmission Expansion Coalition. So they're calling it WestTEC. So talking about infrastructure challenges. And they're saying, this is what Governor Cox said, this grid system is a team sport. We can't just fix the grid in Utah. It has to be everywhere. And so they're trying to, again, get things happening without having huge bottlenecks. It's like, well, okay, well, we've done it in one place, but sorry, we can't get it across state lines.
5: Yeah, and I think that they also have to address water. I don't know that.
4: Absolutely.
5: I don't see that in that most recent agenda, but there's no question that it is, especially since out of these 11 states, there are probably six that share in the Colorado River basin.
4: I thought it was interesting. Of course, it's bipartisan, right? But one of the things to note is that some of the bluest of the blue states and reddest of the red states were at
5: this
4: meeting.
5: That's right. Yeah.
4: Yeah.
5: You've got pretty extremes here.
4: Yeah.
5: No purple states in this region.
4: Well, Colorado's kind of a purple state, although after yesterday's Arizona, election, they're going further blue for sure. So Utah already has one of the things too, of course, that they're talking about is nuclear, and there's stuff moving forward with that. But we already have geothermal production, which I think is it's interesting and it's good, right? That we have geothermal. We've of course got solar in Utah. Utah's always been an all of the above state, at least as far as I can remember. So we also have, of course, oil and gas, and there are still opportunities to explore other forms of energy development.
5: Yeah, and nuclear seems to be a big part of what we're doing here in Utah, and it almost seems like we're sort of ahead of the game here, getting some of the projects underway, maybe ahead of some of the other Western states, because let's face it, we don't have a lot of alternatives here in Utah, and without water, you've got to do what you can.
4: Well, I think we do have alternatives. I mean, I guess that's the point, right? Is that we're on all of the above. So geothermal is one, and we even have hydro in some places, right? So I think
5: that's what I meant about water. I mean, that's a problem.
4: Yeah,
5: some
4: right.
5: But you're right. Solar
4: when
5: and
4: you
5: wind.
4: Diversify.
5: Right.
4: Yeah,
5: right,
4: we have wind too. Yeah. We have wind too. So anyway, this is this is an interesting, they have a task force. They signed an MOU to create a task force to study energy transmission needs across the state. They want to promote, and this is what they're saying in the memo, to promote open competitive markets by reducing bottlenecks that restrict choice and limit access to lower cost power. As governors, we will work together to find practical bipartisan solutions that improve the grid and expand transmission infrastructure in the West. So the governor, like you noted, he chaired and hosted the Western Governors Association at Deer Valley yesterday.
5: Yeah, I was trying to find, I read the article earlier, where we are in terms of nuclear, because it seemed like there was something that was being set up here in Utah.
4: There is.
5: Where we were ahead of the game.
4: It's Valor.
5: Yeah, that's what it was.
4: It's Valor, and it's down. Gosh, it's by Orangeville, so I guess maybe it's not down. So it's by Orangeville, and they've got some stuff going on today, but they're trying to have it functional by Saturday, which...
5: Yeah, they said by the 4th of July. That was something that Trump wanted, was to have that up and running, which would be the first in the nation.
4: So they've talked about those smaller levels, right? Those smaller nuclear reactors. I call them backpack ones, but really they're not. They're mobile modular ones. So the Valor Atomics team, they are hoping to get it online, the reactor online by Saturday. So they reached zero power feud criticality, which those are a lot of words. I don't even know what that means, but what I understand it means is that's a really big step towards full functionality.
5: Yeah, I saw that too, and it must be some milestone that you have to reach before you can get yours.
4: Yeah, they reached it on June 18th, and so I know that they've got some stuff going on down there today. So let's see. It says it's a part of the Fast Track Initiative designed to test and validate reactor designs at smaller scale, and this is finally a resurgence of nuclear technology in the nation.
5: You know, I've for one, and I know we're almost out of time, have changed my opinion on nuclear. When I was in college and studying engineering, I thought, boy, nuclear is a problem. We're never going to deal with the waste and the danger and whatever. But man, the technology they've got now, and you think about it, they've got a nuclear reactor in submarines, so if they can handle something like that, that's pretty impressive.
4: Yeah. Okay, look, this might be a first for the Republican Party, at least in recent memory, a national convention ahead of midterms. Will it help boost GOP support for congressional races? More on that coming up next on Inside Sources.
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10: Mom and Dad used to argue about everything, especially about Dad's drinking. It drove me crazy. It got so bad, I couldn't do my homework. I couldn't concentrate. I absolutely refused to let any of my friends come to our house for any reason. I would have been humiliated if anyone found out how much my dad drank and how loud my mom screamed at him. My family went from totally crazy to quiet, calm, and even peaceful. The only thing that happened is my mom started going to Al-Anon family groups. Her relationship with my dad really changed. I asked Mom if she would take me to her Al-Anon meetings or to Al-Ateen. I wanted to see if I could have a better relationship with my dad. I'm sure glad I did. If someone's drinking troubling you, you might be surprised at what you can learn in an Al-Anon or Al-Ateen family group from people just like you. Call 1-888-4-ALANON or go to alanon.org.
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5: Well, Republicans nationally are doing something unusual this year. In fact, maybe a first ever. They're having a midterm convention.
4: So usually, as you know, political parties only hold the big conventions in presidential election years. They're great, big, expensive parties. Basically, midterms are traditionally more localized, so a bigger convention doesn't always make sense.
5: But there is a lot on the line. I think the president recognizes the Republican Party is up against it a little bit here with both houses of both the Congress and Senate potentially in jeopardy. So here's more on that from News Nation's Marky Martin.
0: President Trump said on Tuesday the convention will, quote, show the great things that we have done since the presidential election of 2024. It's going to be held in Dallas September 9th and 10th. Democrats say the GOP convention will benefit them by tying Republican candidates nationwide to Trump, whose approval rating is at near historic lows right now.
4: Yeah, I think that's one of the interesting things that maybe they're not considering. I don't know. But Democrats did used to hold these. They held them in the 70s and the 80s. They were thinking about doing this year. They decided against it. But one of the things, of course, that's interesting is what does it take to put on a big convention? First of all, a lot of times you need a lot more runway than just a couple of months to stand it up, right? Because it's a very, very big production. So anybody who is part of, gosh, the Republican National Committee, they'll be going, I would guess, right, that they'll be going. Republican candidates, cheerleaders, etc., will be going. So when the president posted about it yesterday on Truth Social, of course, he loves to use capital letters, but he said, we're going to celebrate the great American comeback and the incredible successes of the American people through the America First agenda. No tax on tips, no tax on overtime, no tax on Social Security, stronger borders, safest ever communities, lower cost, real affordability. Actually, yesterday he said he didn't care about affordability, so that's weird. More jobs, American energy. And you know, it's one of the things that is a problem potentially for Republicans. A, it costs a lot of money, but B, national conventions nationalize the election.
5: Right.
4: So in a year where the president and his policies have not been that popular, they are in red states, but red states aren't the danger zones, right? Typically, you would want to localize the elections, right?
5: Yeah, you wonder what the Republicans are thinking about this, especially those that have elections 2 months later, re-election bids, and what they feel about if you're in the Senate or the House and you're up against a close race, what you think this is going to do for you when you're standing next to Donald Trump, who is our president without a doubt, but boy, his numbers are just terrible.
4: Yeah,
5: and that's pretty much across the board. What I saw recently was that his numbers with independents is astronomically low. Really bad. So, and that's where a lot of, well, let's face it, Democrats and Republicans need to get some votes from.
4: That's
5: that,
4: right. That's right. So one of the things that's interesting about this mid-term convention is they're holding it in Dallas, Texas, and Texas has a very big Senate race there. So it may be that it really is an effort to promote Ken Paxton. So he's the Republican nominee, the current state attorney general. He is going up against James Tallarico. And the latest poll I saw is that they're neck and neck. And typically, Texas sends back Republicans for these Senate races. But I have to say, just this week, there are social media posts of Ken Paxton on vacation with his mistress while he's still married. I mean, this is an issue for Republicans. There are a lot of other scandals as well. He had an impeachment. He had a securities fraud case. He is, I would say, a flawed candidate, but Trump's endorsement helped push him over Senator Cornyn, opening the door for a Democrat to win that race. So I wonder if it's a lot to just promote Ken Paxton.
5: You know, Trump's endorsement carried a lot of people over the hurdle in the primaries. And, of course, the Democrats are equally concerned about the Mamdani effect with a lot of their candidates and whether or not what they're calling the Democratic Socialists are taking that party further to the left. And so our election may very well be trying to find somebody in the middle, which there aren't a lot of. And some of the parties maybe shooting themselves in the foot by coming out strong one way or the other. But nonetheless, Trump's numbers are bad. And I think that a lot of these House Republicans who are in tight races are not necessarily pleased about this. Plus, conventions can be fraught with, you know, protests, problems. I mean, all you need is another what was it, Chicago, that the poor Democrats had back in the 60s or so?
4: I mean, well, like, that's way before my time. Young. I don't know. Anyway,
5: it was really bad. And sometimes you just have something that comes up and there's protests or problems and you're just like, hey, maybe we didn't do ourselves any favors. But the Democrats, it appears, Holly, are not going to put one on.
4: No, they're not. And I think that's probably wise of them. But it's not something that typically happens, right? This is something that at least for the last 40 years-ish has really just been during the presidential election cycle. And some of the people that they send back are presidential electors, which, like, there's nothing for them to vote on this go around.
5: If you look at what happened 2 years ago, and this follows every time there's a convention, the Republicans went first, and immediately after their convention, they had a huge boost. They did. They had a shot in the arm, and sure, people were on the bandwagon, sure, and people were excited,
4: sure,
5: and it was great. Then the Democrats got together, and they had Kamala Harris, and there was a lot of excitement there, and Democratic numbers went up. And I think Trump's thinking that he can ride that wave, and the Democrats won't have a counter wave. They won't have anything to fight that, and he has it 2 months before the election, so there could still be some momentum between September and November. I mean, there's a method to his madness, and I think that that's to give the Republicans a push in these close races. And you're right, having it in Texas, which is one of the most significant Senate races in the country right now, for a number of reasons, makes a lot of sense for Trump to put his candidate over the top. Tallarico's got, I mean, in some polls, he's almost ahead. And with independents, he's way ahead.
4: Oh, yeah.
5: It's just that Texas has a lot of Republicans. They're like Utah.
4: They have Democratic districts, too. But I'll say this, too. I saw polling just this week. In fact, it might have been yesterday or this morning, that says the Senate is in play, that there are actually 8 Senate seats that are at least a little in play. There are 2 right now that look like they will flip hands and go to Democrats, but they need 4. But they just need 2 more seats to flip, and then they'll take the Senate. And I think the House is a foregone conclusion at this point still that it's going to flip. And that's going to be, I mean, that's going to be
5: that's all you
4: a
5: need
4: real change. That's all you need.
5: About why? That's all you need to know also about why they're doing this convention. I mean,
4: Trump's
5: trying to stop that.
4: Boost, that's right.
5: Give it a little boost. Because, I mean, let's face it, midterms are not friendly to the party in
4: typically they're the White House. But with all we had with the redistricting kerfluffle and all, across the nation, right. I mean, the changes or hoped for changes to election law, I think it's really interesting. So we talked this week about the Supreme Court saying that the Mississippi law can still stand. Guess who's opposed to that decision? The Mississippi governor who signed that law. I guess he's changed his mind since then. But that's like a legislative thing.
5: Right.
4: Yes, he is a Republican. Yeah. So anyway.
5: Well, it's inconsistent with the Save America Act, and it's inconsistent with a lot of things the Trump administration is doing about mail-in voting. And so when the Supreme Court says mail-in voting not only is good, but even if you get it 5 days late, we're going to say it's okay.
4: So I'll be interested to see how this plays out. I will not be going, but I'll be watching.
5: Not going to Dallas in September?
4: No, that sounds miserable still.
5: Well, I mean, if it's a Trump rally for 2 days, that's a problem. If it's a Republican rally for 2 days, that could be good for the party.
4: Look, he says, literally use that word. We will have lots of great entertainment. It will be a rally in all caps like none other. America's 250th birthday is approaching, and together we're building the foundation for the next 250 years. Dallas will take center stage as we celebrate our nation, our achievements, and the golden age of America.
5: Yeah. Well, speaking of the 250th anniversary, Congress is out of session for the 4th of July holiday, enjoying that with their family. But that's a little sooner than some people had hoped. Next on Inside Sources, we'll talk about the frustration among some Republican lawmakers as Speaker Johnson straddles an ever-growing divide within his party. We'll be back.
6: 9:30 at KSL News Radio. I'm Andy Farnsworth. KSL's top national story this hour. You probably don't know his name, but you absolutely have heard at least some of his music. ABC's Jim Ryan says a founding member of the Village People has died.
1: For nearly 50 years, Victor Willis had been performing with the Village People, usually dressed as a motorcycle cop, but sometimes as a naval officer. He and the band are a favorite of President Trump, performing here on Inauguration Eve 2025, with Trump dancing on stage. The Village People posted this morning that Willis died Tuesday of what the band called a short but aggressive illness. He was 74. Jim Ryan, ABC News. It's fun to stay
6: at the Other national stories KSL is following. According to financial disclosures, President Trump has been making money from private institutions while in the White House. ABC News Chief White House Correspondent Mary Bruce asked the president about his finances, and the president insisted none of it was a conflict of interest.
8: Well, you know why I'm profiting? Because the stock market's going up. Everybody's profiting. If you have a 401k, how's your 401k done?
6: Typically, when presidents take office, they relinquish all abilities to continue to make money while serving. But according to the documents, the president made $1 billion from cryptocurrency ventures. Your money at this moment, the Dow is up 212 points to 52,532. Coming up, we're looking at a potential 100-degree day in the next seven. KSL Weather's next. KSL News Time, 9:31.
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5: A lot of you have heard me talk about SOTA, Diet Nutrition, a program that I joined in April, and asked if it was really true because some people didn't realize I had to lose weight. 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And let me tell you what I did in my first 4 weeks with SOTA, 18 pounds. 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The program worked for me. And it was a program based on diet, food, no shots, no pills, no lifetime dependency, just food, expert guidance, and habits. And SOTA believes that weight loss should be temporary. Results should not be. So that's what it is for me. That it was a good result, and it's stayed. I've ended up keeping my weight off. And in fact, I've even lost a couple more pounds since I got on the program. It's been a great program for me. Remember, you can get 4 weeks free when you call 866-800-SOTA. 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And remember, say it with me. SOTA is state of the art.
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2: Well, we have a crash on northbound I-15 at 7200 South in Midvale. They did close the freeway for a second to move them over from the left side to the right side. So now they're out of traffic and in the right shoulder there at 7200 South. Not before the delays could get really heavy, reaching all the way back toward 123rd South. And then we have another crash. This is at 90th South in the backup there. And they are blocking the HOV lane, so that's going to add to those delays that are really stacking up now. Once you pass the cleanup, though, at 7200 South, you are in the clear all the way into Salt Lake. And all our other roadways are really easing out now, too. I-215, no matter where you drive it, no delays. I'm Cormac Bone in the KSL Traffic Center.
6: KSL weather forecast. We're looking at a low chance of rain the next 2 days. Temperatures in the high 80s today and tomorrow before breaking that 90 in the forecast on Friday. Saturday continues to tick up. Sunday and Monday, 97, 99 degrees. Right now it's 73 degrees in Salt Lake City. I'm Andy Farnsworth from the KSL Common Spirit Health Studios. 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
4: The 4th of July recess is officially underway in Washington, D.C., a few days earlier than they planned.
5: Yeah, a GOP showdown between hardliners and the party and Speaker Mike Johnson brought legislative agenda to a standstill. And apparently when you come to a standstill, you go home for a couple of days.
4: You're like, yeah, well, there's no use sticking around.
5: Right.
4: Before we get into our discussion, we're going to get an update on the situation from News Nation's Rashad Hudson.
7: What was supposed to be a busy week of votes ended with Republican drama. Lawmakers are headed home after GOP standoff brought the House to a halt. House Speaker Mike Johnson canceled the rest of the week's votes after Republicans failed to pass a rule needed to bring several bills to the floor. Among them, the National Defense Authorization Act, the annual bill that sets policy and priorities for the military.
10: What they did was they impeded and stopped the progress of the week. It's not helpful. We're moving really important legislation for the people, and we don't have time to waste.
7: House leaders attempted to pair the election reform measure with the defense bill. Without enough Republican support, the rule failed, halting floor action.
11: They did not get my vote. I'm not voting against Save America. I'm fighting for Save America, and I'm fighting for voter ID plus proof of citizenship.
7: Democrats like Alexandria Ocasio-Cortez blasted the GOP standoff.
12: And when you ground the House to a halt over maximalist demands that you don't have the votes for, you also start grinding some of those things that don't get paid attention to a halt that are in the business of keeping the lights on in America.
7: When the House returns, leaders will have to decide whether to keep the defense bill tied to the elections bill or split the two to break the deadlock. Rashad Hudson, News Nation, Washington.
4: So yeah,
5: there's an easy solution to this. Just don't tie the one bill to the other.
4: Well, look, I mean, this is something that we've seen before. So people are acting surprised. I'm not surprised because we have seen, I think, multiple times members within the Republican Party basically grinding things to a halt because there's a group of them that want things to go differently. So, in fact, yesterday there was, yesterday, I have to think what day of the week it was, who said this. She said, "Who needs Democrats when you have your own party derailing the Trump agenda?"
5: Yeah, and it took a few Republicans to do that. You know,
4: 14, by the way. 14.
5: A week ago, we were talking about tying the election reform bill, the Save America Act, to the housing bill. And Trump saying you can't have one without the other. Well, Speaker Johnson actually sort of took that to the next level and sent the bill to him anyway. So now they're saying, okay, well, we're going to tie the defense bill to it. And so it appears when the Democrats won't vote on the election reform bill that they're not supporting our defense.
4: Right.
5: That's some.
4: Speaking of the midterms, that does not play well.
5: No.
4: with members of the military, especially.
5: Right.
4: Right. To say you chose not to fund us, Republicans.
5: Right.
4: So, yeah, the Senate already took off, I think, last week for the 4th of July break. They're not due to be back either house until the 13th of July. Then they'll only be back for a couple of weeks, and then they'll take all of August off. They'll come back after Labor Day, They may or may not get some work done, and then everybody goes home because it's campaign season.
5: Oh, and you've got so much to get done. So they're not meeting for 2 weeks until the middle of July.
4: That's right.
5: They're taking August off, so they're only going to be there for 2 weeks. They've got a ton to get done in July. Maybe they will. Maybe the Speaker and the Senate President will get everybody together. But, man, they've got a lot to do if we want to get – well, they've got to get the Defense Authorization Act done in some way, I would assume, because that's going to look bad for both parties if we go to midterms without that. But the Save America Act just doesn't have the love, and no matter what the Republicans are trying to do to get that passed, to tie it with other bills, it just doesn't seem to be happening.
4: Yeah, and it's one of the issues, like Mike Johnson is frustrated. He's frustrated with his own people. And yesterday when the 14 Republicans

0: It was even just a procedural motion to approve rules to be able to move forward. They couldn't, like, they couldn't even get past the motion to proceed, right? So one of the people who voted against it was Representative Chip Roy from Texas, but he said his vote was because there wasn't enough action on immigration. So for him, it wasn't the election bill, it was the immigration bill. But he's like, you promised that we would get this done and it hasn't gotten done. So I'm a no.
1: Yeah, I mean, I think cooler heads will prevail. We'll see what happens. And I mean, they're not going to go to the Republican National Midterm Convention in September without...
0: And that's the first week of September, so it's like 2 days after they're supposed to go back.
1: Right after Labor Day. I think they've got to get some things done or they're going to look really bad, unless they just go spend the whole convention blaming the Democrats for not getting things done.
0: Well, of course, that's what happens. But, you know, when you talk about how to pass the Save America Act, they're just trying all kinds of different ways because it can't pass on its face. And so... Like, that's why they were trying to do a filibuster in the Senate side. They were trying to talk about, can you do it in reconciliation with the budget bill? But even Mike Lee, who's one of the strongest proponents of the Save America Act, he says we can't do it through reconciliation. That means you don't need 60 votes. But that's where the Senate parliamentarian says this is not pertinent to this budget bill. And therefore, it's stripped out. Right.
1: So even inappropriate.
0: Even Mike Lee is like, that's not going to fly. And so now they tried to tie it to housing, as you said, and now they're trying to tie it to the NDAA. I don't know what's going to happen. I suspect, I mean, there will be some kind of vote, but I'm guessing they're going to move forward with the NDAA and without this attached.
1: There are just, I don't know what it is. There are just too many Republicans who just are not going to get on board with that. Maybe they just feel like it's not good for them in terms of their own reelection or just their own conscience. But Mike Lee's one of the biggest cheerleaders for that.
0: Yeah.
1: Save America. And they don't have the votes. We've talked to Cami Mondo, I think, a couple times on this.
0: That's
1: and
0: right.
1: She said it's not going anywhere. There's no way it's going to get the votes.
0: They just don't have the votes.
1: Of course, you never know what the administration can do.
0: It makes me think of that Hamilton song, "You Don't Have the Votes." I've been listening to that this week. So anyway, that's the House is out. They've gone home. The Senate has gone home. Nothing's happening in D.C. except for a heat dome and America's 250th birthday.
1: Well, okay. We're still working here at KSL, darn it. We're not going home for the weekend.
0: We will go home for the weekend, eventually. But not today.
1: Right.
0: Coming up next on Inside Sources, I didn't think we'd need to talk about the Supreme Court again today, but the outrage from people on the right over the court's decision on birthright citizenship, it's really, really wild. And I want to talk to you about that when we come back after this break.
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8: Well, it's only been 24 hours since the Supreme Court of the United States issued its final decision in regarding birthright citizenship. And I didn't know that I maybe overthought this, but the outrage has been pretty strong.
9: It's so bizarre, right? I'm just amazed at some of the vitriol being tossed at the court. There's death threats, of course. There's all kinds of stuff I'm seeing. It also feels like a lot of people who are posting who call themselves MAGA, they're acting like the 14th Amendment was something created yesterday by the Supreme Court. I was like, no, it's been in place for 150 plus years.
8: Yeah, birthright citizenship has been on the books for 150 years. It's been a part of our country for 150 years. The whole purpose that we got to yesterday was because the president issued an executive order right after he took office saying
9: to undo parts of it.
8: We need to undo part of it. So anyway, the ruling from the Supreme Court reaffirms really a century and a half of legal precedent that kids born in the United States are automatically American citizens. Here's ABC's Sophie Flay with more.
10: Many legal experts expected a lopsided decision on what was considered settled law. Instead, three justices dissented. Justice Clarence Thomas arguing the 14th Amendment was written to guarantee citizenship to freed slaves. Trump has made the same argument.
11: It wasn't for billionaire Chinese people who have 57 children that become American citizens.
10: At the heart of the case, what the administration calls birth tourism. Women traveling from countries like China to give birth in U.S. hospitals to secure citizenship for their babies.
9: So we have to talk about that a little bit, too. So still, I've seen stuff like the idea that somebody can sprint from Guatemala into the U.S. and give birth 30 minutes later is outrageous. And I'm like, my dude, first of all, geography, Guatemala doesn't border the United States. Right. Second of all, it's clear to me you've never been around a laboring woman who's 30 minutes away from giving birth. She's not running anywhere, right? And then another post about, oh, well, you know, these women are getting on airplanes and they're doing a week. No, they're not. No airline is going to let them on. Now, there are people who are calling for mandatory sterilization for any foreign visitors. There are people who are calling for mandatory pregnancy tests for all females. I even see somebody calling, this is a woman, calling for all female foreign people in the United States to be immediately deported. Deport all the women immediately.
8: I think that what happened was people didn't recognize or remember or didn't occur to them, like you said, that this has been the law for 150 years. And so when it's brought into their face, they're like, wait a minute, that doesn't make sense. That shouldn't be the law.
9: They didn't care 10 years ago, by the way.
8: Right, right. Or 10 months ago. It was like, wait a second, this doesn't seem right. And I think that the president was onto something when he said this doesn't seem right and touched a nerve with a lot of Americans. But it was, it is part of our Constitution. And it was, if you recall what was happening at that period of time, they were thinking about deporting slaves who weren't born in the United States. And the country said, no, you can't do that. I mean, let's face it. They were born here. They should be citizens. And so let's make the 14th Amendment was part of the abolition and what we were doing with slavery. Let's make it fair.
9: So there's another piece to this, too. And that was in the late 1800s. There was a challenge to the birthright citizenship, very, very similar to what you're saying right now. Is, and this was because Chinese immigrants, they were the out group at the time. Now we're looking at people who have Hispanic heritage as the out group at the time, but they couldn't be citizens even if they were born here. And so there was a challenge, and the Supreme Court reaffirmed in the late 1800s, I think it was like 1898, reaffirmed that if you are born on U.S. soil, then you are a citizen of this country. So this idea, that somehow this is just created by an activist court out of whole cloth is really something. And I'm seeing people calling Amy Coney Barrett a DEI hire. And I'm like, okay, so Amy Barrett has, I would say, ruled with the Trump administration far more often than she has ruled against it, including multiple opportunities to expand the executive branch's power. And yet when she sticks with this, the 14th Amendment, people are losing their minds.
8: You know, we talked about yesterday the rule of law and the importance of precedents and the importance of having some, you know, the Supreme Court giving us some guidance. So we have a constitutional provision that's clear. Being born in the United States soil makes you a U.S. citizen. And there's some tweaks to that as well. And then we had the United States Supreme Court opinion involving the Chinese case. I wish I could think of the name of it. But they affirmed that ruling. So there's two strikes. And so this executive order, although, you know, I would say this, I think people who are upset about the birthright citizenship should be a little bit optimistic about what happened yesterday, because it was, like we just heard from Sophie Flay from ABC, closer than people thought. I thought it was going to be 7-2. It was actually 6-3.
9: It should have been 9-0, by the way.
8: It should have been 9-0. Of course, you know that Alito and Thomas are not going to, you know, buck the system. Those were the two that I thought. I didn't realize they'd get a third member, but there was even some language in one of the justices saying, well, you know, maybe Congress can do something and say something, and you know, we can revisit this in the year. So Trump jumped on that in a minute and said, we'll consider some legislation.
9: So I've seen plenty that is saying, look, you can't by legislation undo a constitutional amendment. You can't do that. What they can do is potentially make it more narrow. There are already people calling for no immigration at all, which is kind of where we're at anyway. But there are some things you could do legislatively, but you can't overturn this amendment. The process to do that is to run another constitutional amendment, has to pass by 2/3 in each body separately, and then by 3/4 of the states,
8: which
9: never going to happen.
8: There's no way that's going to happen.
9: No,
8: but you know that they're going to take another run at this in a year or two, the through legislatively or whatever. Maybe the Supreme Court will flip. Who knows where they're going to go?
9: So if you've ever heard of the group, the Federalist, they're pretty far on the right, but their founder and CEO said that this is how you nullify the 14th Amendment. States refuse to issue birth certificates to what he is labeling non-citizens. Again, if you're born here, you are a citizen. He says, pack the court, deny entry to all female foreigners, require sterilization of all foreign visitors prior to entry, and then just think about dissolving the union, because a nation which can't restrict who gets to be a citizen isn't a nation. I'm like, wow. I told you yesterday, I saw people calling for civil war. I saw people saying the Supreme Court justices who ruled to keep birthright citizenship should all be hung and publicly executed. What are we doing?
8: I know. And whoever said we should pack the court has no idea. This court has never in my lifetime been more packed than it is right now. I mean, you couldn't possibly get it any more
9: packed. I think what he's proposing is hurry and do it quick while Trump still has the ability to get that through, which would be up through November of this year.
8: Justice that's thinking of retiring is Alito, and he's the furthest right of them all. I mean, who are you going to replace him with? Somebody worse or more right, I should say.
9: So, we do have a texter that says they think it's a very interesting discussion, and they don't think the SCOTUS ruling is going to be the end of it. I suspect that might be true, that if some people feel like there's an opening, they're going to keep going after it. But I think midterm elections are going to be really consequential, and we're going to see if the House flips. Again, they're expecting it to flip. If the House flips to Democratic control, then basically the president's agenda is completely stymied for the next 2 years. That's what's going to happen.
8: Yeah, I mean, I would say this. We've only got about a minute left, but there were decisions yesterday, the two decisions about transgender athletes, and it wasn't a groundbreaking decision, but boy, there were people on both sides of that were either screaming in agony or doing cartwheels. And I'm thinking, wait a minute. It just whether states can enact policy wasn't like
9: on Title IX.
8: Anybody to do anything. I mean, these Supreme Court decisions aren't necessarily life altering. You know what I mean? Like,
9: well, if you're a trans athlete, it is life altering. But yes, I know what you're saying.
8: But I mean, flipping Roe v. Wade made a big difference.
9: Mm-hmm.
8: A lot of these decisions have made a difference. But I mean, I don't know. I don't see these as you're either all the way in or you're all the way out.
9: Yeah.
8: The Supreme Court makes the decisions what it thinks is right, 6-3, 7-2, whatever, and follows the Constitution the best they can. I don't know.
9: So yeah, it's a fun process to watch.
8: Yeah. What's also been a fun process is some of the people apologizing for saying China was behind the pushback in the data center in Box Elder County. We're going to talk more about that and how we can be more patriotic in our own way. Stay with us.
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14: 10 o'clock at KSL News Radio. I'm Andy Farnsworth. KSL's top story this hour is breaking news. The Utah Jazz have traded Walker Kessler to the Los Angeles Lakers for unprotected first-round picks in 2031 and 2033. As well as first-round swaps in 2028 and 2030. ESPN reports Kessler is expected to sign a four-year, $130 million deal with the Lakers. We'll see highs in the upper 80s and 90s this holiday weekend, but we'll also see more cloud cover. KSL meteorologist Matt Johnson goes over what June has looked like for us.
15: Precipitation-wise, 18% of normal, with 0.17 in the rain gauge for Salt Lake City. Of course, other places along the Wasatch Front picked up more than that, some locations doing a half inch to an inch on the month of June. Looking into the month of July, there is a signal that we could see the monsoons start to crank up. We'll have to keep an eye on it as trends continue.
14: Matt says typically we see triple-digit days in June, but this June we didn't get a single one. Our top national story this hour from ABC News. President Trump is on his way to North Dakota to attend an opening of the Teddy Roosevelt Library. This trip is the first one on the new Air Force One, which was given to the president by Qatar. President Trump touted the plane and the renovations he made to it to reporters today before leaving Washington.
16: This was a gift from a country that's treated us very well. and they're an ally of us over in the Middle East, Qatar. And I went to Boeing. I said, "Who has the best one?" They said, "Qatar. There's never been a plane like it." Frankly, we couldn't build a plane like this because we wouldn't be willing to spend the kind of money necessary. They spent top dollar. So the head of Boeing said, "This is considered the best 747 they've ever built."
14: The plane is from the Qatari royal family. It's available for President Trump to use until the end of his presidency. After that, Trump will either use it at his presidential library or allow his successor to use it. Your money at this moment, the Dow is up 315 points now to 52,634. Coming up, we've got warm temperatures today, and it only goes up through the weekend, the holiday weekend. Traffic and weather together is next. KSL News Time, 10:02.
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14: 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Auto loan rates as low as 4.74% APR. In the traffic center, here's Cormac Bone.
9: Northbound I-15 still seeing some pretty heavy traffic, and that's from 123rd South Draper up almost to 90th South. Those are residual delays after a couple of crashes that are since cleared off the road. The last crash that we do see is at 7200 South in Midvale, and they are driving away as we speak, so no delays behind them, and the residual delays just working their way out there in Draper on North 15. South 15 is seeing a little bit of heavy traffic going from Springville into Spanish Fork in Utah County, approaching the US 6 turnoff, though those delays are dying out as well. Common Spirit Hospitals, clinics, and caregivers all connected to advanced healthcare in Colorado, Kansas, and Utah. 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Hello,
0: human kindness. Cormac Bone in the KSL Traffic Center.
14: KSL weather, the clouds will stick around today. We've got partly cloudy skies right now. Highs today only up to the upper 80s, 88, the forecasted high. Tomorrow, though, 89, Friday, 91, Saturday, 93, keeps going up. 4th of July, 93 degrees, the forecasted high. Right now, it's 73 degrees in Salt Lake City. I'm Andy Farnsworth from the KSL Common Spirit Health Studios. 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
8: Well, let's talk data centers and those who people who spread Kevin O'Leary's claims that there was Chinese interference with that continue to apologize for those claims after O'Leary himself said, oops,
9: I have no evidence.
8: Made a mistake, right.
9: Yeah, and a Fox News actually over the weekend shared a pretty stiff and legalistic apology on a few of their programs. And now a Utah state senator is also apologizing, saying he was duped.
8: Yeah, well, let's talk more from the state senator, Todd Weiler, who's been a friend of our show for some time.
9: Hi, Todd.
3: Hey, good morning, Holly. Good morning, Greg.
9: Good morning. Hey, look, we're going to put you on the hot seat a little bit. What happened here?
3: Well, you know, I've always been the type of person, if I repeat something that's not true or if I'm wrong, I try to get ahead of it and admit it. I do that in court. I'm sure Greg can appreciate that. And I do it on my social media. I guess what I didn't realize is I did it on a slow news day. So the Tribune made it its top story. But a lot of people, some people have praised me saying, hey, thanks for taking some accountability. Other people have said, well, if you would have taken 2 minutes. And here's what I've learned from that. I do think it's easier to believe something when it's about a rival, whether it's a sports rival, a political rival, a religious rival, whatever. And I'm going to, you know, and I, that's something I knew. I think this reinforced it to me. But the sad thing is I actually had researched this, and I'm pretty good about not doing quick knee-jerk reactions when something big happens in the news. So what my tweet thread said was, look, you can hate Kevin O'Leary and you can hate the Stratus Data Center, but you still might want to question why an organization like Alliance for Better Utah is receiving Chinese donations. And to what Greg said, I never believed like the Chinese government was writing a check. But what O'Leary had said was he has said that, you know, he's a billionaire, and he said that he had into the 990s, which are charitable contribution reports. There was enough about it that it sounded true. And it is true that we are in a race with AI and but like every good con, there's enough elements of truth in there that I believed it. And I wasn't tweeting about Chinese direct reaction to the Stratos Center. It was more that some of the companies or grants that ABU had received over the years could have had some Chinese money tied to it. And as soon as I saw O'Leary basically said, aha, I lied to everyone, then I wanted to retract what I said. So,
8: well, Todd, I for one appreciate your taking accountability, and I have nothing but the highest regard for your integrity. So I don't see that this is a problem. But can you just tell our listeners, and I think you articulated it here just a minute ago, what you were relying on? Was it just the what you thought O'Leary was saying and what he was trying to get across?
3: Yeah. I think my mistake was when this billionaire said that he had actually hired people to dig in and do some research, and that it took him a couple of days, but they had found these connections. I think I believed him, and that was a mistake, and I'll learn from that. But, you know, if you read my tweet thread, and probably hardly anybody did, I was basically summarizing what KSL and ABC4 Utah had reported about what Kevin O'Leary was saying. I never said that I had researched it. I'm saying, hey, you know, this is something that ought to give some people some pause. And, you know, Alliance for Better Utah, they are kind of arm in arm with the Utah Democratic Party. I'm Republican, so that's why I mentioned the rival things. And so, you know, I do think it's easier to believe something about an enemy or a rival. And I'm going to try to learn from that mistake.
9: I appreciate that. And I really do, Todd. So I think that is very insightful of you. And it's true, right? It's easier to believe it when it comes from your own side. So I do want to ask you about this because you're both attorneys. Sure. And I'm not, but O'Leary said that he had a demand letter that came to him before he issued that. It wasn't even an apology, but it was a I don't have any evidence statement. Can you, either one of you as attorneys, tell me what is a demand letter and how might that differ than maybe cease and desist or something?
3: Well, it's very similar. It's usually demanding a retraction or demanding some money or demanding you keep their contract before a lawsuit. And by the way, some people have speculated that I've been sued or I've been threatened with a suit. I haven't. I don't expect to be, unless KSL and ABC4 sued as well. But some people have suspected it's because some of my colleagues lost primaries. I'm not up for re-election this year. Look, this is nothing more than me just saying, you know, I believe somebody that I shouldn't have, and I'm sorry. And I will try to be more careful in the future, but I don't know. I've lost a lot of respect for Mr. Wonderful. Not that I had, you know, not that I was a huge fan before, but I have watched Shark Tank, and I just take people at their word. If somebody says I hired a team of researchers and this is what they found, I tend to believe that. Yeah. And I guess I should be more suspicious.
9: So I just have a follow up with that. So you just mentioned the election cycle. Do you think that it was, Stuart Adams' involvement with MITA and the data center that really resulted in his loss?
3: Yes. I think he might have had a close election otherwise, but I think that was a tidal wave of public reaction and controversy. I think it was impossible for anyone to overcome. And of course, the timing, you know, was a perfect storm. Yeah. For, you know, his opponents, really. Yeah.
9: I just wanted to note this on Kevin O'Leary's his company being asked specifically if they're going to stop after or slow down even after Stuart Adams' loss. They said, nope, from our perspective, it's business as usual. I think.
3: Yeah. And
9: there we go.
3: One thing that I think people should know is the legislature passed a bill, and I voted for it, that is going to make it harder for data centers to be approved in the future. And one of the reasons why you saw this being rushed, and the Brigham City vote was on May 4th, which was my birthday, was because the new law went into effect on May 6th. Mm-hmm. And so they were trying to get this in under the wire, which is, I think, why the public was left out maybe, of the process, in the rush. But I want your viewers to take some confidence that even if we do nothing, I'm not saying we'll do nothing, but it will be harder for a data center like this in the future to be approved by the new law that we voted for in February and took effect on May 6th.
8: All right. Well, thanks, Todd. He actually apologized for something I didn't even know he'd done. So talk about a guy of high integrity.
9: All right.
3: Well, thanks, Greg. You guys take care.
9: Thanks, Todd.
3: Keep up the good work.
9: Thank you. Bye-bye. Up next on Inside Sources, a tried and true scam is now impacting young adults dealing with housing. And honestly, I'm a little shocked that people who grew up in the world of scams are still falling for them. We're going to talk with Matt Gebhardt next.
8: Hey, I got to give a shout out to Soda Diet Nutrition because they're having a summer offer right now, 4 weeks free. Call 866-800-SODA and mention KSL Radio. You get 4 weeks free, and it's 4 weeks of diet, 4 weeks of nutrition, 4 weeks of the same thing I had back in April where I lost 18 pounds in 4 weeks, lost 30 pounds in 7 weeks. Soda has been a great program for me because I wanted to do something based on diet, not based on medication or anything like that. So I contacted Soda. They sent me a nutritionist, and she's been great. She contacts me every week and says, okay, here's what we're going to do. Here's what your diet should include. You don't need to buy it through us. You can just go to your grocery store and get it. But she set a diet plan for me. It was great. I wasn't starving myself. I wasn't jumping into the gym every day trying to lose weight. It was just based on diet. I do work out still, which is great. But I lost the weight through Soda Diet Nutrition. It's been great. It's a program I intend to stay with for the rest of my life. And because Soda has been great for me, and I'll say it again, Soda is state of the art.
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15: Stolen Voices of Dole Valley, a gripping new 9-part investigative podcast about a serial killer you've probably never heard of, Warren Forrest. A sadistic predator who prowled the Pacific Northwest in the early 70s. He hid behind the deeds of Ted Bundy, and he's only been convicted of 2 murders, but is suspected of many more. Since the release of Stolen Voices of Dole Valley, a witness identified in the podcast could lead investigators to the remains of Jamie Grissom.
30: He ran into the woods. He said he stumbled. As he fell down, he looks up and sees the body of a young woman.
15: 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This cold case is now red hot. 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And make sure to hit that subscribe button so you don't miss out on the latest breaking news.
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9: Utah college students who are scrambling to sell summer housing contracts are finding themselves in the crosshairs of good old-fashioned scammers.
8: It's just part of Americana these days. But these young adults who grew up with the internet, you'd think we're a little more savvy to scams, but they're still falling for these run-of-the-mill scams.
9: So really, I think it's important to know that anyone who lets their guard down, who thinks it needs to stop and think, is this too good to be true? They can fall prey to bad actors.
8: Well, let's bring in our resident sleuth, Matt Gephardt, investigative reporter. Matt, thanks for joining us this morning.
7: Hey, good morning. How are you?
8: Hey, I'm good. Great. Hey, have you had a chance to look at this latest one? We're looking at an article by Emily Walker from the Deseret News. Did you happen to catch that one?
7: I did. Yeah, I read the article. It's interesting. It's scary. It's another ideation of, as you guys say, the same kind of scams we've been reporting on now for decades.
9: I know. And, you know, so two parts of it, right? One, can you tell us about the scam? And then my second question actually is, I thought young adults were a little more cynical about these types of things.
7: Okay, so the scam is housing. People have housing contracts, especially coming in and out of college years, as reported by Emily. And this is, to be clear, not a specific venue that I've ever reported on myself. But reading the article, it's a scam that basically is people who are looking to get out of contracts and looking to sell these contracts and listing them for sale online, often through social media. And then rather than being contacted by somebody who's looking to rent their place, or as the case may be, somebody who's looking to rent, either somebody who has a place for rent or somebody who's looking to rent a place, they end up not talking to somebody who's bona fide. They end up talking to a scammer who's basically just trying to manipulate them into sending money. In the case, as reported, having to do with the college students, it's usually like somebody has a housing contract. They've decided they've gotten married and they're moving in with their spouse, or they're, found new roommates, or they're changing their housing situation, but they have this contract that they want to get out of. And so they list it for sale. Somebody contacts them and they say something to the effect of, well, I don't want to have to pay the application fee myself, so why don't you just wire this money, via Venmo? Or, oops, oh gosh, I'm so sorry. You said pay you $100. I accidentally put an extra zero there. Can you wire me $900 back? And then it gets into kind of the typical scam.
8: Yeah, those are
7: situation. Once you wire money away, it's gone.
9: That's right. Crazy.
8: those are just variations, aren't they, Matt, of some existing scams? The whole, I sent you a little too much money. I apologize. You can keep the change, but send me the extra that I paid you back. I mean, I don't know. People fall for it. They still seem to fall for it, but that's one that's been going on for some time.
7: So I'll say a couple of things. Taking, half a step back to Holly, you mentioned that this scams, generally speaking, you don't think of computer savvy, which tend to be the younger generation, as being the people that fall for this. But we saw a couple of things happen in perfect chaos, where we are actually seeing that the people who are being targeted the most and who are losing the most money do tend to be younger people as opposed to the older generations. And a lot of that has to do with, one, social media. When you're not meeting people face-to-face and you're dealing on social media, there is a huge opportunity for scams, and those sorts of things. And younger people tend to be on social media. And two was COVID. When that all happened and we all got used to dealing more, doing things that we didn't used to do historically on the internet or not in person, then all of a sudden you saw huge surges in these types of scams.
9: So I do think it's interesting, and I understand like the urgency component, right? So one of the people that they talked to in the article was feeling a lot of financial pressure to get out of the contract. Yeah. And so this sounded great, right? The guy who wanted to take over his contract wanted to pay more, but he wanted this money up front, right? And it was really just happenstance that one was interrupted because somebody else came in the room and was like, I know that voice. And he tried to scam me too. So what, like, there seems to be particular patterns, right? That scammers with this particular thing, like they're searching for people who are, well, what are we, June, and school ended a month ago. So yeah, they are desperate to get out of these contracts the last couple of months of them. What should students or anybody else be looking for? Again, remind us again, what should we be looking for as red flags?
7: That is the question. And unfortunately, there isn't a really obvious answer here. And as I read the last lines of the article, it is frustrating to me because it's like, well, use common sense, use best judgment. It's like, I don't know what that means, right? Because I'm trying to sell this thing. And part of the reason housing scams work is because one of the big things you say to people is don't do it unless you can meet in person. Mm-hmm. And you know, okay, well, there are workarounds to meeting in person. We'll have them hop on a chat, a video chat or something, so you can see they're an actual person. Well, okay, AI has made that to the point that how do you even know you're dealing with a real person? So I would start by saying housing scams, you really are taking a lot of risk and there's not a lot of great workarounds. And part of the reason is because it makes sense that somebody would say, I can't come see the place. I want to rent the place in the fall. I'm not coming to University of Utah or BYU or Utah State until the fall. I'm in Florida or I'm in California or whatever. So I can't come do this in person. So that's part of the reason that scam, that housing scams in particular, be it around college or otherwise, have worked is because or real estate scams is because it makes sense that somebody is out of town. And then one thing I would say, one trick that I interviewed somebody, an expert on AI, because right now it's to the point that we've all seen the deep fakes where I can create a Greg Skordis or a Holly and have them actually act and sound and speak the way that you guys actually do. But one of the things AI can't do, at least not yet, is manipulate the background. And so one of the things, and it sounds so silly, but as you're talking to people, as you're saying like, hey, forgive me, but you know, I'm trying to protect myself from being scammed here. Would you do me a favor and stand up and go manipulate that thing in the back of the room or spin around? I mean, those are the kind of things that AI can't really do yet, is like do something besides just look at the camera. So stand up and go say, move that book in the background or whatever the case may be. And if you're not satisfied, walk away. I mean, I know that we're feeling a lot of financial pressure. I've been there. I've had a situation where I bought a new house before I sold my old house. And it's like, oh my gosh, for every month that was happening, I had two mortgages and it was just money I was throwing away. So I know it's stressful. But if you can just avoid being in that situation in the first place, that of course would be best. But if there's any red flags at all, run, don't walk away, because I would say it's probably, I don't know, I don't want to give numbers, but I would guess 50-1 scammers versus bona fide people.
9: Wow.
8: Yeah, that's really sad, Matt. We love talking to you, but we have to talk about these scams all the time, and it almost seems like the default is to assume you're being scammed with some of these and then act as though you are and take every step you can to prevent it from getting worse, which is that's not the way we like to deal with people. That's not the way we like to interact with people when you're buying a car or renting a house or doing something, to just assume the worst. But anymore, it seems to avoid the problem, you have to have your guard up all the time. Doesn't it seem like that, Matt?
7: It does indeed. And it is sad. And I used to not be a cynical person. And then I became an investigative reporter. And now I am a professional cynic.
8: Yeah.
7: And it is unfortunate. I can't go, I can't go to a sushi restaurant without assuming they're trying to rip me off with the tuna or whatever the case may be. Right. It's that is the reality of the world. And it used to be, we've talked about this before, but it used to be big money in a very different way, where it was targeting kind of just the masses, just send, carpet bomb the country with bogus checks. And now it's they really are building files on us as individuals, and they're using the metadata that they're hacking or buying or whatever the case may be. And because of that, the number of times I've interviewed sophisticated people who've gone, man, they just had an answer for everything. I mean, it used to be like, oh my God, I'm so stupid. And it's not that anymore. It's like, they knew everything. They said they were my bank calling. They said this. I actually reached out to them to begin these interactions. All the things that used to be the dead giveaways just aren't dead giveaways anymore.
8: Yeah, you're right. Well, thanks, Matt. Thanks for joining us this morning.
7: Sorry to bum everybody out.
8: No, you're the best. Thank you
9: so much. It's helpful.
8: Hey, coming up next on Inside Sources.
16: If I were a rich man,
8: Fiddler on the Roof. Well, let's talk about wealth when we come back. Even with a growing anti-wealthy sentiment, Americans still want to be wealthy. Stay with us.
14: 10:30 at KSL News Radio. I'm Andy Farnsworth. KSL's top story this hour. In case you hadn't heard yet, the Utah Jazz have traded center Walker Kessler to the LA Lakers. The Lakers sending the Jazz unprotected first round picks in 2031 and 2033. And the teams can swap first round picks in 2028 and 2030 if the Lakers have better draft positioning than Utah. ESPN first broke the news of the trade, is also reporting Kessler will expected to get a 4-year, $130 million deal with
17: the Lakers. He spent his first four seasons in Utah, but missed nearly all of last season with a shoulder injury. Residents in the Poplar Grove neighborhood are concerned after a handful of peacocks have been killed in the last 2 months. KSL News Radio's Heather Peterson explains.
18: The first peacock was run down in early May. Police obtained a video of a black Toyota Tacoma hitting a peacock and speeding away without stopping. Since then, three more peafowl have been found dead. There was also a reported incident last week when a resident said they saw a truck of a similar description and the driver reportedly told them he was trying to hit the birds with his car. If you know anything about this, you're asked to report it to Salt Lake City Police.
17: The Poplar Grove Community Council chair says the peacocks have been mascots for them for decades, so it's disheartening that anyone would want to intentionally hurt them. Our top national story this hour from ABC News, job creation fell off in June. ABC's Jim Ryan says small businesses had the lion's share of job generation.
19: The employment report from payroll processor ADP found that 98,000 jobs were added to the economy last month, down from 122,000 the month before, and well below the anticipated 110,000. The highest number of new positions were in businesses with fewer than 20 employees.
17: Your money at this moment, the Dow up 391 points to 52,710. Coming up, looking at a forecast through the 4th of July. It's going to be a hot weekend for the whole 4th of July weekend. KSL Weather's next. KSL News Time, 10:32.
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14: 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You deserve to love where you bang. Here's Cormac Bone.
0: All our major accidents and delays have really cleared out all across the Wasatch Front. Shouldn't run into anything slow on any of the major freeways. Just normal delays to expect. Mountain View Corridor, both directions at 3500 South, especially northbound. And Bangor Highway, both directions at the 201 freeway, also northbound, get heavier. No matter the weather, your feet can feel fantastic. Find the Good Feet location nearest you at goodfeet.com. Cormac Bone in the KSL Traffic Center.
14: KSL weather forecast. Clouds sticking around for today. Highs in the upper 80s, a high of 88 today, 89 tomorrow, 91 on Friday. On 4th of July, looking at mostly sunny skies, 93 degrees. Right now, it's 75 and partly cloudy in Salt Lake City. I'm Andy Farnsworth from the KSL Common Spirit Health Studios. 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
8: I should turn up my mic. New reporting says that it was on, it just wasn't up. The number of ultra-rich continues to grow around the world, and that's especially here in the United States.
9: And Jay Evenson at the Deseret News writes that despite the push for more socialistic candidates from across the country, Americans still show a strong desire for wanting to get rich. But I also note that he wrote that wealth comes with problems sometimes.
8: Yeah, it does. And I guess the target for ultra-rich has changed too, Jay. I used to think a millionaire was you had it
9: ultra
8: made.
9: Rich.
8: Now it's like, you got $1 million. You know, that just means you got a nice house.
2: 30 million is the floor. Ultra-rich is 30
8: million.
2: Oh, my
8: word. Yeah.
9: That's the floor.
2: Yeah. So.
9: Well, that's out of my reach.
2: You know, Sophie Tucker, the vaudeville actress, used to say, I've been rich and I've been poor. Rich is better.
9: Yeah.
2: And I think most people feel that way. You know, there's been a lot of study done on the effects of poverty, and it does go hand in hand with certain mental illnesses and with depression, and their stresses trying to make ends meet and having bills to pay that you can't pay. We understand that, but apparently there are stresses that come with being ultra wealthy as well.
9: So I know, like, the joke is, you know, well, just try me, Lord, try me, right? Curse right. me with riches.
2: Right.
9: But tell us some of the stressors that come with for families, especially when it comes to having lots of money.
2: Well, there was a piece in Time magazine that I talk about this doctor, and he talks about dealing with patients that are very wealthy. And he said one family in particular, their son had a gambling problem. And they were able, because they had a lot of money, to just pay off the debts and just kind of avoid the confrontation. And over time, this amounted to about $1 million in gambling debts paid off. But he said because they never really confronted the problem, they never really had to make their son be accountable for what he was doing, that the son ended up being estranged from the family. Mm. And he says if money is not an object, people no longer have to compromise or negotiate or forgive or sacrifice. Those are things that strengthen bonds. What that child needed was boundaries and accountability. And even then, of course, you know, I don't want to oversimplify this. There are problems with addictions and gambling addictions that are very difficult to overcome, no matter what your socioeconomic status is. But you tend to have to confront your problems head on if you don't have much money. But then again, I'm sure a lot of people would like to have that experience and try it out for themselves. But
8: it does seem, Jay, that there's a point of being comfortable, and that's a point that's a good place to be. I mean, just recently, my wife and I are buying some property, and the realtor thought we were rich, and I'm like, we're not. She goes, well, you don't want to buy this in your own name because people will hear who you are and they'll think you have a lot of money. You should set up an LLC. I'm like, life's too short. You know what I mean? Like, if you get to some point where you have money and you have to hide. I'm not there. I didn't have to set up an LLC because we're not there. But it made me think about boy, is there a point when you become so rich that people don't take you seriously anymore?
2: People in the world think Americans are ostentatious and, you know, kind of, they watch shows like Dallas and that kind of thing. They think that we're all like that. But it's still, it's not very popular culturally. And I think we're at a point now, of course, we saw in the election results this week, socialist Democrats making headway where we hadn't expected that before. And one of their main points is to want to tax the rich more. And so it's kind of this interesting sort of dualistic, dueling Americas, because we tend, there's a lot of dissatisfaction with Washington. We know that we're in great national debt. We're approaching $40 trillion of debt, and we have to do something to pay that off. There's this feeling we need to tax the rich more, although if you look at it, the rich do pay most of the taxes in this country. But at the same time, everybody wants to be rich, and we're struggling to do that. And I think there's nothing wrong with that, actually. I think it's ennobling to work hard, to work two jobs or extra hours in order to help provide security for your family. So who are we really as Americans? And the Wall Street Journal would argue that there's a lot

0: But what other things happen if you just are given a whole bunch of money?
1: That's a very good question. The stories that I read talk about, you know, the AI economy and different reasons why more people are becoming wealthy. But the other truth is that the younger generation, those between about 30 and 60, are poised to inherit a combined $18 trillion over the next few years. There's a lot of wealth out there from the baby boom generation. That they're aging, they're dying, and they're bequeathing money to their children. Are those kids equipped with the skills necessary to take care of that money? Or will it cause problems? Will some of them lose those fortunes and squander them away? I think there tends to be the feeling that if I had a lot of money, my problems would disappear. Mm-hmm. And I think they'll find that that's not true. And there are a host of other problems, not to mention other relatives who suddenly come and want money for their problems. In America, we tend to think that if you earn it, then you know how to take care of it. If it's handed to you, that's different.
2: I'll tell you something I've seen in my own. We seem to have an emergency coming on here. Our producers walked in. What's going on? Breaking news?
3: Kind of. We just wanted to make our listeners aware that we are watching this really weird situation unfolding right now on the top of the Empire State Building. Two people have climbed the top of the Empire State Building on a spire. They were masked and unfurled a flag up at the top that we still don't really know what it said. We're watching coverage right now of it, though, and it looks like they're proposing at the top of the spire, which in and of itself, I'm like, yeah, okay, that's kind of odd. You propose and then go to jail together, I guess. But we're watching this. We really don't know exactly what's going on. We're just kind of watching it on the screens right now. But it's kind of gathering national attention because it's not every day you see people climbing the top of the Empire State Building.
0: I do see what the banner says. And the banner says, when the power of love beats the love of power, the world knows peace.
2: There you go. I think it's great. I thought maybe there were soccer fans.
3: Jay, what do you think about that?
1: Well, I have really bad vertigo. I don't even want to look at those.
3: Anyway, okay. That's our little breaking news. We are watching that right now.
2: Two people at the top.
0: I don't know if they're wealthy or not, but at least they're famous now.
2: Thanks a lot, Jay.
1: Thanks.
0: That was a really abrupt end, but again, thank you, Jay Evenson. So look, next on Inside Sources, ahead of our special Utah Unites Town Hall that's in just about 15 minutes from now, I do want to talk about ways we can all be patriotic in our own individual ways, and I think that's important. That's coming up after the break.
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2: 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I'll tell you, I lost 18 pounds in 4 weeks, and I lost 30 pounds in 7 weeks, and it was a great program for me because I didn't have to take medication. It was something I just didn't want to do, but I needed to lose the weight because I couldn't get

0: my pants, and I couldn't get in some of the clothes and some of the suits that I've had for years. I just thought, I got to do something about this. Need to lose a little bit of weight. For me, it wasn't a lot, but for you, maybe it is. They promised me that I could lose probably 3 to 5 pounds a week. I lost just over 4 pounds a week, and I've kept it off, and it's getting better every week that I've been on Sota. I've continued to lose a little bit of weight. Sota Diet Nutrition, S-O-T-A, say it with me, state of the art.
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13: America 250. We're just a couple of days away from our nation's 250th anniversary. And today we're really honing in on unity as Americans, which I do have to point out does not mean sameness.
0: You're right. Good point. Governor Cox made some comments this week during the Western Governors Association saying we can all be more patriotic.
13: With our own flavor, right? And I think that's important. So before our Utah Unites America 250 Town Hall kicks off in just about 10 minutes at 11 o'clock, I wanted to take a few minutes to talk about patriotism and how it can be different. And this is, you mentioned the governor. This is what happened. So yesterday at his final meeting as the chair of the Western Governors Association, he had a children's ensemble perform the national anthem and America the Beautiful in mariachi style.
0: Oh, wow.
13: I think that's super cool, yeah, actually. Right. And he said later, he said that was deliberate. He said you probably haven't heard the national anthem like that before or America the Beautiful like that before. And it may have broken your brains just a little bit. And then he said, I certainly hope it did in all the right ways, because we are a country that's a pluralistic society with a lot of really different people who come from really different backgrounds, and we can all be patriotic with our own flavor.
0: You know, a couple things happening right now in our country that I think bring patriotism to the front, and that is, of course, we're, 3 days away from the 4th of July,
13: yeah.
0: And that's the 250th anniversary of the Declaration of Independence. But it, more importantly for me, is the World Cup soccer that's going on right now. We've got 48 nations that are here competing against the world, and they're coming to America and they're wondering what it is, what's going on with this country right now. There's a lot we hear, we read things, we don't know where America is, where they stand, but they're loving the American people, and the American people are loving them. I think that
13: they love ranch dressing.
0: Yeah, and probably fry sauce if they try it. But I just think, what a great time in our country to be hosting this at a time when people are looking at us real astance and saying, whoa, you Americans, you might be a little goofy right now. But it's not like that at all. I see the patriotism here. both ways, even for the host, for the host country, but also for the visiting countries. Sharing that patriotism right now has been something that's just been very inspiring to me personally.
13: It is, and you're right. So one of the things that's so interesting to me, I think that maybe we take for granted, and maybe that's coming from a position of privilege, but we have air conditioning, and that's like often the norm in the United States. It is not the norm in Europe, right? Yeah. And so they just went through this massive heat wave. 1,000 people died in France. And we're like, why don't you put air conditioning in your apartments? I mean, come on, right?
0: Yeah, and Europe's having massive heat waves.
13: They are. Really, but it's one of the things that they have loved about coming to America. We have air conditioning. We have Costco. We have Buc-ee's, which I don't even know, right? I'm not a fan of Buc-ee's because I've never even been to Buc-ee's, but it's a thing.
0: Yeah, and other countries are coming here say you got to go to Buc-ee's. Hey, so do you think it's patriotic to climb to the top of the Empire State Building and propose?
13: Romantic?
0: Patriotic?
13: Not for me. Romantic? That'd give me a heart failure. Yeah. And my husband would pass out and fall over. We have been watching this on screens, and Jay Evenson, who is with us earlier, he's like, I can't even look. And he literally would not turn around to look at the screens that we can see, but they're coming down now. I don't know if police are waiting for them.
0: Waiting arms of the police officers.
13: I don't know. I mean, that's something you tell your kids about later, I guess. But look, I wanted to talk about America as a salad bowl or as a tossed salad. And sometimes people say, well, we're a melting pot. But I really have liked the analogy of a salad where we all bring our own uniqueness and we can keep that uniqueness. So we just had Mediterranean bowls at our house for dinner. And instead of putting them together and tossing them all myself as one big thing, we served everything individually because my kids have different tastes and like different things, right? And so they can bring, whether it's the Mediterranean flavor with my Saudi Arabian son-in-law who wants to be an American, or it is my other son-in-law who brings Mexican heritage. We had tacos the other day, and he said, oh, white people tacos. Yeah. And I said, yeah, that's actually probably true. We even put ketchup on our tacos, right? And he's like, in Mexico, we don't eat tacos this. I know.
0: Your house is a salad bowl.
13: It is.
0: I mean, you have more cultures and probably languages and foods and ideas and concepts going on in your house on a weekend than some of us do in a month.
13: And I love it, right? Because we have incorporated food from our kids' heritage and the countries that they come from. So we do. And it's one of the things I think we can be patriotic in a lot of different ways, whether that's a mariachi band or it is, well, Scotland was here. And so anybody with Scottish heritage was really into like the bagpipes and the kilts. And I have Scottish heritage, right? I also have Norwegian heritage. And so with the World Cup, right, the Norwegian rowers and who were like, that was just taking over the country by storm. So it is an opportunity, I think, and I really want to applaud the governor for pointing that out yesterday with the National Governors Association, that he even said life is really boring if we're all the same all the time, right? And I agree with that. Who wants to be the Stepford Wives? I mean, I don't want to do that.
0: No, me neither. You know, it's a time for me to appreciate patriotism, too, because my oldest, my son, Nick, is in the military. He's in the Air Force. And he's a doctor. And of course, he could be making a lot more money doing something else, but he chose to serve his country and has been there for a long time. And I just think, you know, what people do, I think of, you know, the government employees that we have and the military people that we have and the judges and the people that take positions
13: on our wildland firefighters right now.
0: Wildland firefighters who do these things to serve us. And in a way that they love doing it, but that, you know, you're not going to get rich doing some of that stuff.
13: So look, I'm actually looking at an article from Utah News Dispatch that really pulled out this part of the Western Governors Association. And I appreciate them for that. But the governor said yesterday is no matter what the case is, and he was referring to the Supreme Court, he said, we're a nation of immigrants. We have immigrants here today. We have children of immigrants who are here today. And he said, I think as we celebrate America 250, there's an opportunity for us to come together to remember what's so important about this country and what makes this country great. And that's what we'll be celebrating. But then I have to add this. New Mexico Democratic Governor Michelle Grisham responded with a wink to one of the governor's big campaigns as she said, "I disagree better," she told the governor.
0: Good for her. Well, speaking of disagreeing better, I'm looking forward to the next hour on Inside Sources. We have a sort of a blue ribbon panel meeting with Doug Wright just at the top of the hour to talk about differences and how we can have a bridge our conversation and our differences. And I think it's going to be a lot of fun. It's going to be interesting to just have Doug Wright back in the studio and talk with the group. As this time of year, this time of history in our country, it couldn't be more important than to talk about patriotism, to talk about crossing the aisle, to talk about what unites us, maybe what divides us, and have conversations about that.
13: I think it's important always to remember that we have more in common than we have difference. And again, for me, unity doesn't mean sameness. It doesn't mean uniformity. It maybe means that we have the same goals. Like we want a place where our kids can grow and play safely and all of those kinds of things. So like you, I'm looking forward to this conversation as well.
0: And don't be upset that you can't have your fireworks this year, America.
13: Right.
0: Don't be upset that the Supreme Court decided that the 14th Amendment really means what it says, and that whatever we did in our country with great uniformity 150 years ago meant something and should still mean something. And be proud that we have a Supreme Court and that we have a president and we have Congress and that we have three branches of government and we do things the right way, and that in America all people are created equal, and that's self-evident. We hold that to be self-evident. I mean, what a great time to be an American, I think.
13: The promise of the Declaration.
0: Right. Yeah. Well, Utah Unites, America 250, our special town hall on finding unity despite our political differences is coming up next on KSL News Radio. Stay with us for a special hour.

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2: 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It's 11 o'clock at KSL News Radio. I'm Isabella Sosa. KSL's top story this hour. Several more Utah cities have decided to ban fireworks for the 4th of July holiday weekend. KSL News Radio's Adam Small has details.
3: About two dozen more cities have officially decided either to fully or partially ban fireworks this year, following an executive order from Utah Governor Spencer Cox.
4: I would not do this if it wasn't the worst possible situation that we've ever seen.
3: Now, the new cities fully banning them this year include Grantsville, Tooele City, Saratoga Springs, Vineyard, North Ogden, Marriott-Slaterville, Pleasant View, Morgan, and Park City. The new cities partially banning them include Clearfield, Kaysville, Farmington, Layton, Syracuse, Plain City, Santaquin, and Springville. You can find a list of other cities banning fireworks on KSLNewsRadio.com. 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
2: A fireworks salesman in Lehigh has taken a positive angle on the firework bans as his business, among others, is set to struggle. KSL News Radio's Cameron Elliott reports.
5: When he heard about the ban, John Connect of Duncan's Fireworks was obviously disappointed. However, he wasn't angry about it. Instead, he chose to take it in stride and see what was still possible. Connect began by refunding many of the customers who had pre-ordered their combustibles, but he didn't stop there. Connect also did safety demonstrations for certain fireworks at his stand in Lehigh and has set up a fund for the Lehigh Fire Department that has already raised over $600.
2: Connect says he was disappointed, but the risk to Utah communities was just not worth it. Your money at this moment, the Dow is up 212 points, the S&P 500 is up 6 points, and the NASDAQ is down 81 points. Coming up, 80s and 90s. KSL weather is next. KSL News Time, 11:01.
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12: Stolen Voices of Dole Valley, a gripping new 9-part investigative podcast about a serial killer you've probably never heard of, Warren Forrest, a sadistic predator who prowled the Pacific Northwest in the early 70s. He hid behind the deeds of Ted Bundy, and he's only been convicted of 2 murders, but is suspected of many more. Since the release of Stolen Voices of Dole Valley, a witness identified in the podcast could lead investigators to the remains of Jamie Grissom.
13: He ran into the woods. He said he stumbled. As he fell down, he looks up and sees the body of a young woman.
12: And now the FBI is testing forensic evidence that had been collecting dust for decades. This cold case is now red hot. 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
2: 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You deserve to love where you bank. Here's Ricky Neese.
3: Accident. It's going to be northbound to I-15 as you're approaching the 6 South exit into downtown. It's right in that curve. It is out of traffic on the right shoulder. However, when you come around that bend, it is a little bit startling, and we've had some backups from it back to 2100 South. Ricky Meese in the KSL Traffic Center.
2: Temperatures will stay in the low to mid 80s today and tomorrow before breaking 90 in the weekend and reaching a searing 99 by Monday. Right now, it's mostly cloudy and 79 degrees. I'm Isabella Sosa from the KSL Common Spirit Health Studios. 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
5: Welcome to a special town hall. I'm Holly Richardson.
6: I'm Greg Skordas. Thank you for having me, of course.
5: And we wanted to welcome you to this special Utah Unites to really have a conversation about what it means to come together across political differences and divides. It's really an important conversation as we head into America's 250th.
6: And we've been looking forward to this ourselves. Our show was preempted today for this very thing, which we were happy to do. We're looking forward to a conversation to talk about bridging our differences.
5: Thank you for being here.
6: We're going to turn it over to our moderator now, the legend, Doug Wright.
7: Legendary. That always makes me very nervous, but it is such a pleasure to be here, and I thank KSL Radio Television, Bonneville International, for this invitation. It's really quite an honor. And for those who are listening or will be viewing this, let me just paint the picture. We have an in-studio audience with us, many of whom have participated in the preparation for our program today. Off to the side over here, and we'll probably have some shots of that as we show the event to you on streaming and elsewhere. But we will have various people from various groups who have come with us today. They'll be asking questions on behalf of not only their group, but other groups. It was surprising as we had some of the meetings to prepare for this, when we asked for participation and give us maybe your three or four top questions that you'd like to have addressed in this forum. And many times they cross-ventilated, many times. So we have made the question sometimes a little bit of an amalgamation of various thought and so on, but we really appreciate those who are here to actually share those questions with us. Before I introduce you to our panel, and I am so honored to be with these great folks today, I just wanted to share a thought or two. Again, KSL Radio and Television, we are really good at having meetings. And we're excellent at it. But in those meetings, some real interesting things came up. And as we prepared, we talked about what should be the purpose and what should be the theme. And as I listened to my colleagues talk and express what they were, several things kept popping into my head. And there were quotes by people who were politicians in my time. And for our younger group, you too will know these names. But this one in particular, it came up over and over in my head. As a matter of fact, I kind of inflicted it on my colleagues several times. This one came in 1981 in the first inaugural address of President Ronald Reagan. And I think this really underscores what we're trying to do here today. He said, "We shall reflect the compassion that is so much a part of your makeup. How can we love our country and not love our fellow countrymen? And loving them, reach out a hand when they fall, heal them when they're sick, and provide opportunity to make them self-sufficient so they will be equal in fact and not just in theory. I also thought often of the very brief words but profound words of Senator Ted Kennedy. When he would often advise colleagues in the Senate, he would say, "Never let the perfect be the enemy of the good." If we can accomplish those things today, we've made a lot of progress. The compassion that we all have and recognizing that every single thing we wish for will not happen in legislation, in law, whatever it might be. Words matter. They truly do. And I hope the words we just shared will support our conversation today. And as Utah Unites, which is our theme, and as we celebrate our nation's 250th anniversary, the signing of the Declaration of Independence, oh my goodness, what a glorious time to be an American, but also what a challenging time. Let me introduce you to our panel. And again, we're so delighted that they could join us today. I'll just go right down the row here. Former governor of the great state of Utah, former secretary of the U.S. Health and Human Services, former administrator of the Environmental Protection Agency, Governor Mike Leavitt, thank you for joining us so much. Brian King, Democratic Party chair, former state representative, and candidate for governor of the state, and a prominent local attorney. And thank you.
0: Thank you, Doug.
7: Chair King. Gabby Finlayson, senior partner at Elevate Strategies, community advocate, political strategist. And Ms. Finlayson, thank you so much for being part of this as well. As I mentioned, most of the questions, if not all, will be asked at this microphone over here, and I would invite our first person who is going to offer a question. And we'll invite you to identify yourself and then also ask your question.
8: Yeah, to start, thank you for being here and allowing us here. My name is Mike Bird, and I am with the governing group. And our first question is it possible to have a healthy constitutional republic if Americans increasingly view those with different political ideas as threats rather than neighbors? And how do we reverse that trend?
7: We're going to throw that out to our panel. I'll usually start and we'll kind of go through. But Governor Leavitt, let's start with you first on that.
0: Well, simply, yes, we can. We're constantly seeking a more perfect union, which means we are in the process of continuing to improve. I think the key to it, in my own view, is that we need to recommit ourselves to a very basic pledge we have all made many times in our lives. We stand and we put our hand over our heart and we say the words, I pledge allegiance to the flag of the United States of America and to the republic for which it stands. Now, we have all made that common pledge. And yes, there are divisions, but the reality is we are one nation. And unless we are one nation at a high level, it will, in fact, not suit our purpose or the history, or the purposes of history. So, yes, I believe it can. I think it will. I think we've go through phases in our country where we see this kind of division. You can look back over the last 250 years and see several different periods. You can look at the period, for example, after the Civil War until World War I. There was a lot of division, very similar kinds of divisions to what we're seeing today. But the people concluded they were united in their pledge of allegiance to the flag of the United States of America. And that began to bring us together. Now, there were wars, there were depressions, there were lots of things that made life difficult, but through it all, we kept that pledge.
7: Chair King.
9: Thank you, Doug. It's a great question. I appreciate the need for us to, one of the things that when I was running for governor a couple of years ago, we said, and in part it's due to my good campaign manager, Gabby Finlayson, that we came up with this, disagree for the better. It's critically important that we have honest, open, discussions, as Governor Leavitt has talked about, that air our differences and where we communicate them effectively and we communicate them openly. But we have to distinguish between policy differences and personal common ground. Personal common ground, I served for 16 years in the legislature. Some of my best friends were folks on the other side of the aisle. And the reason for that is we had personal common ground that we recognized existed. That was critically important for us to be able to accomplish things at the legislature when we had deep disagreement about policy. There was nevertheless an understanding that the other people that we were talking to on the other side of the aisle, whether we were Democrats or Republicans, we gave them credit for acting in good faith. The challenge that we have, Doug, on this and to the questioner is, when we use language and when we act in a way that causes other people to question our good faith, that's when we get into trouble. So we have to watch our language. I appreciated your comment about that, Doug. Watch our language, meaning we have to not get personal. We have to always be articulating the ideas and the policies that we have in a way that is based in fact, based in common sense, and is accurate in our own hearts and minds as reflecting the truth of what we have to deal with every day.
7: Ms. Finlayson, any additional comments?
10: Yeah, I think I agree with, you know, almost everything that's been said. I think, you know, we often talk about that. I think most Americans agree on 80% of what we want this country to be. And it's really those 10% on the margins where we get a lot of that conflict. And of course, that 10% of on either side are some of the biggest issues that people care about. It's what people are most passionate about. But I think sometimes, especially in the age of where we're living in a political world that is really online, we forget that there are real people behind those conversations, and there are real people behind those opinions. And I think we often conflate supporters of politicians and those politicians themselves and the decisions that those people are making. And so, of course, in my opinion, we should be holding our politicians accountable to the things that they said that they're going to do, and we should hold them accountable for the things that they are doing that they never said they were going to do. But I think when you have conversations with people that you may think that you disagree with on every single issue, 9 times out of 10, you're going to be wrong. You're going to find things that you agree with and you want the same outcome, but the path to getting there is quite different. And so I do think it is possible, but I do think it does require us to come into conversations that may be uncomfortable, assuming best intentions, as opposed to everyone coming in with their hackles up and saying, you know, we're definitely going to go into this with a fight. But when we can find that common ground, we should definitely do that. But that's not to say that when you have, you know, things that you don't agree on, that you shouldn't stand your ground either. But I do think there's a way that we could be doing that more productively. And I do think those are in-person conversations where you can actually connect with another human being, as opposed to, you know, having the hottest take online, which I am, you know, certainly not one to talk much about that. But yeah, I think it's important. And I do think it is possible, but I do think it takes a lot more work than what we're seeing now. And I think if we can get back to a point where that is a shared goal across the country and across the state, that we will be in a better place.
7: We have a question to be asked by the League of Women Voters of Utah.
11: Thank you for this opportunity. Our question is, what values do most Utahns have in common, and how can those common values serve as a foundation for addressing public issues?
7: And Chair King, we'll go with you first.
9: Thank you. I love that question. Look, family values are what we all share in common here in Utah. I was raised in Utah, spent 2 years outside in St. Louis, Missouri, converted me to be a St. Louis Cardinals fan, but I was serving my church, the LDS Church, on a mission there, and then came back to Utah. And I've been a Democrat my entire life. And one of the things that I think we all agree on is that the stuff that really makes Utah strong is strong families and strong family values. And by that, what I mean is a commitment to the people in our lives who we should be working to support, we should be caring for and loving, and a commitment to neighbors, a commitment to community, a commitment to the people around us in a way that is meaningful, as opposed to working to one-up them, working to gain some advantage, whether it be financial or political or whatever, over them. So I think that we've got to recognize that people are turned off by these labels that we want to affix to individuals of Team Red or Team Blue. I'm Republican, I'm Democrat. That may sound funny coming from the chair of the Democratic Party, but I sincerely believe that to the extent that we go into our political corners, we're hurting ourselves as a state. We need to come together. We need to make sure that we're looking after the kinds of things that we as Utahns have always found make this state prosper. And those are service to each other and looking out for the people who need the most looking out for.
7: Gabby Finlayson, please.
10: Yeah, I think the values that come to mind for me immediately are stewardship, independence, and charity. I've worked all across the country in many different states, and there are a lot of values that are definitely everywhere in this country. But those are some that are really unique to Utah and to our culture. I think primarily in independence, I love living and working in the West because I think regardless of which political party you are a part of, there is still a bit of a libertarian Wild West kind of streak that we have here in Utah. And I think that we've seen this over the past, you know, few years with whether it's the state or the federal government, that whether you're a Democrat or Republican, you don't want the government telling you what you can and can't do with your life, whether that's, you know, on economic issues or on social issues. And I think that that's something that we have kind of forgotten a little bit. And I think, you know, we often talk about, I'm paraphrasing Lincoln here, but, you know, the government should be doing things for people that they can't do for themselves. And I think that's where we kind of get lost is we think that we don't want the same things. We think that everyone either wants, you know, big government that's going to tell everyone what to do, or we want no government whatsoever. But I really think, again, like this republic that we have all come to know and to love and to try and support and make better, I think is definitely, you know, where we all can agree. And I think on stewardship as well, I think oftentimes across the country, we don't see Republicans in the same way that are really advocating for the environment or for, you know, protecting our public lands. And in Utah, we don't have that same issue. We have people across the board that really care about the stewardship of our state and of our resources. And I think that's a really wonderful thing. We should continue to be focusing on those types of things that do bring us together, but also having those conversations about things that we disagree on, because that is also, you know, a good Utah value, is having those conversations and doing it in a way that is, you know, productive, and doing it in a way that is charitable.
7: Governor, your thoughts on what Utah values there are that we have the most in common?
0: What are the values that we agree on? Well, I think all of us would like to be safe. We'd like to live in a place where we can walk in our neighborhood and can have our children able to navigate safely. I think we all would like to have a place to live. That is to say, we need to have housing that's within reach of families. Those are values we place a high priority on. We need health care. I've never met a Republican or a Democrat that didn't value access to affordable health care. Education. I've never met a Democrat or a Republican who didn't understand the value of education. I think in essence, we value prosperity, and those are the elements of prosperity, of the ability to live out our lives in the way we choose. Those are not inconsequential at all. In fact, they are at the essence of what makes lives happy. And so when we are pursuing happiness, it is those are the values that we can unite around, because those are the things that define our happiness.
7: We now have a question from Mormon Women for Ethical Government, and thank you for joining us today.
12: Thank you. So good to be here. I'm Olivia Everett. I'm with Mormon Women for Ethical Government. Our question is, with all of your combined experiences in leadership positions, what challenges have you encountered personally with those who don't believe the same as you politically, and how have you overcome those challenges?
7: Gabby Finlayson, we're going to start with you on that one.
10: Oh, man, that is a great question. Yeah, I think it's been interesting for me over, you know, the past few years that I've been kind of in a different position in my professional life to talk to folks that did this many decades ago. And I think that the emergence of the internet has kind of changed the way that people think about other people, which I know I mentioned earlier. But I think that that is has been a big issue. I think people feel far more willing and able to say things that they would never say to your face. And I think a lot of that does come from following the example of some of our national leadership here in this country. And I think that's been a big issue. And so, you know, when we first started making content online, I think we were a lot more harsh than we would be now. And part of that comes from having conversations with individuals that, you know, we had never really met. We saw what they did. We saw some legislation they wanted to run, whatever it is, and having, you know, immediately a strong opinion on that. And people feel the same way about me. I know this, I hear it all the time, right? Like, because I talk online about progressive issues or about things that I disagree with the majority party in the state about, that they make assumptions about who I am and what I believe. And I think when you are actually able to have those face-to-face conversations, it does change your mind quite a lot about who people really are and what their intentions are. But I don't think that that doesn't mean that you can't hold people accountable. I think there is, again, a big difference between individuals and voters and citizens and people that are in positions of power. And I think that sometimes we conflate those two things. You see someone who's saying something online, or you see someone who has a different opinion than you, and you assume that you can say whatever you want. It's not going to affect them. It's not going to affect you either. But at the end of the day, it does. And sometimes it affects people for the better. I think people can learn a lot from, you know, people having conversations. But I think I've learned a lot as well. And I think really just having those real conversations and being really honest and trying to get over the trying to be really polite in conversations. Not to say that being polite isn't a good thing, but I think when you can kind of dig into the actual root of the issue that you are having with someone that is not with them as an individual, but with the decisions or the policies that they are supporting, I think you can have a better conversation. And, you know, there are many Republicans that we've talked to that, you know, we've changed our mind, and sometimes they change their mind too. And I think that's what this is all about. That's why we care about democracy. That's why we love the Constitution. And that's, you know, why we love the state of Utah.
7: Governor Leavitt, your thoughts.
0: During my public service, we were, as a state, going through a period very much like the one we're in right now, which was with dramatic growth, both in population and in our economy. And it was stressing every basic part of our infrastructure and the quality that we enjoyed. People were worried about it. They had very different points of view on how we ought to solve that. I learned through that process and through every other public process I've been involved in where there's disagreement, you have to start with the things you agree on. You have to identify, look, what are we trying to accomplish here? How far off are we in our goal? Are we talking about how we get there, or are we talking about where we're going? And if you can begin to list out the things that you agree upon, you can then begin to look for the places to build where there is agreement, and you can begin to build on that. And over time, you can construct a place where both sides or all sides can find satisfaction. And I think that is fundamental to the success of our republic. It's an ability to acknowledge disagreement, but then to, through discussion and through deliberate process, find a way to determine what we can agree upon and settle it to the degree it can, always imperfectly for everyone, but that's what's made us last 250 years.
7: Brian King.
9: Thank you. My biggest challenge, I think, in answer to the question has been struggling to connect with people and find the common ground that Governor Leavitt's talking about based on facts and based on research and data, based on reality as opposed to fantasy thinking. We are faced right now, I think, with the single greatest threat to our republic, to our democratic republic in this country, is this belief that is promoted aggressively by some that our voting system is not reliable. Now, I give full credit to our Lieutenant Governor, Deidre Henderson. She's not of my party, but she has stood up against many voices in her own party to say, our voting systems by mail in the state of Utah are safe and they're effective. And the frustrating thing, to get to the point of the question, is when you have people who ignore the facts and the reality as borne out by data and research and evidence and say, I don't believe that, you're going to have a very hard time finding the kind of common ground that Governor Leavitt's talking about. We've got to have some common agreement that when we can identify facts and research and data and evidence to show that such and such is true, the moon exists, it's not made of green cheese, if you can't find agreement with people on that, you're in real trouble. And that's why we're in some ways in real trouble in our country right now.
7: I'm going to ask a question on behalf of the Utah Elephant Club. And this one intrigued us as we were talking about some of the things that various organizations wanted to have addressed. And I thought, in light of several of the comments I've heard right here, they asked this: can you share a time when someone from another political perspective actually changed your mind? Governor Leavitt, let's start with you.
0: Absolutely. I can think of, I'll give you a little story to illustrate it. After I was elected governor, we were facing a very difficult crisis in the management, the state's management of children who had been removed from homes and put into foster care. It was a very emotional and complicated issue. And there was disagreement on how to respond to it. I was governor. I had a plan. I felt strongly about it. And one day I stepped from my office into the governor's boardroom, and there was a meeting going on of staff people from the legislature and from my office. And I really stepped in because I wanted to underscore my point of view. And there was a member of the legislative staff who listened to my point of view, and then he said quite skillfully, I thought, well, the problem here is that everybody in this room represents people who were elected to represent their point of view. And in the course of this, he made clear to me, I wasn't fully considering the value that was coming from the other side. And he did it skillfully enough that I understood, and I began to change my approach to this, to say, I'm not the only one here who has a voice. I need to listen to them, and maybe through listening to them, we'll be able to find a solution. And we ultimately did, and I think the people were better served by it.
7: Brian King.
9: Well, thank you. When I grew up, my parents were Democrats, and I grew up thinking being a Democrat was the only way to be. Went through the first part of my life. I became a lawyer, was a lawyer representing folks who have had denied insurance claims, and I ran for the legislature in 2008. And it was during the time when I was running in my first few years of legislative service that I really changed significantly on something. And that is having a much greater appreciation for and a commitment to the idea that the government that governs at the lowest possible, the most local possible level, governs best. That was not something that growing up as a Democrat I had really heard a lot about or thought a lot about, especially when I was growing up in the 60s, 70s, 80s. The thinking was, we need the federal government to, or at least state government, to be more heavily involved in stuff to solve and address people's problems. And that's true for many things. I mean, we can't have a military or build interstate highways at anything other than the federal level. We have to have a postal service, for example. But there are so many ways that I became converted to the idea that we need to have city councilors, and we need to have municipalities and counties doing their jobs effectively for parks, for sewers, for trails in the foothills, things like that, especially in Utah. And that is something that I have become a great believer in and come to a much greater recognition over my time of service in the legislature than I did when I was in my first 30 or 40 years of life.
7: Ms. Finlayson, share a story with us.
10: It's a great question. I think, when 10 years ago, when I started looking into politics and started getting into this work, I had a lot of friends that were very adamant and felt very strongly about our tax system and that it all needed to be reformed, which I do agree with. But I will say, as soon as I started a business and we got a Republican accountant, we had some different conversations. And I will say, change our mind a little bit on what this should look like and what businesses actually go through and what that means and what that looks like and how we can provide, benefits and healthcare as small business owners to our, staff and to our employees. And I think for a long time, I didn't quite understand. And I was just listening to a lot of folks that were like, no, this is the way it needs to be. You know, we need to make sure that we're, you know, taxing every corporation and every entity as much as we can to make sure we're, you know, supporting social services, which I totally agree with. But I have changed my mind slightly on what this looks like for, you know, individuals and small business owners, which is actually one of the reasons why I love owning a business in Utah, because it is quite different than in other states. I was in Massachusetts before I came back to Utah, and I certainly would not be running the same business that I am here if I was still back in Massachusetts. And so I do give a lot of credit to some of our Republican friends and colleagues for, you know, helping to inform us about what that looks like and what it means for real people.
7: I can't believe we're already at the halfway point of our broadcast and our streaming and so on today. So I'll ask for the remainder, because I've got quite a little stack here. And so maybe I can help make this go a little bit faster. But these are important questions, so we want you to really feel comfortable taking the time to answer. This one, I was in the meeting that where this was created, an internal KSL question. And I think it's really pertinent, and I'm obviously being selfish here from a broadcaster's point of view, but how do you think we as Americans and Utahns should alter our media consumption habits to guard against the algorithms that stalk us, misinformation, and the echo chamber effect? And this will start with Brian King.
9: Boy, what a great question. We all, as human beings, have a tendency to want to have our perspectives affirmed. And technology has never made it easier to choose, whether it's an algorithm that happens because of what we choose to look at, or whether we make more conscious and explicit choices about what media we consume. But we need to get more comfortable, I think. And I don't know how you do this, Doug, but my personal feeling is we've got to get more comfortable with the idea that it is necessary and healthy to entertain opposing points of view, different perspectives than our own, as opposed to just allowing, whether it's an algorithm or whether it's a conscious choice, to go to our chosen media, whether it's Fox News on one end of the spectrum or MS Now on the other, and say, I want to have my pre-existing beliefs reaffirmed over and over again. We've got to consider the reality and the need for us to take into account opposing points of view.
7: Gabby Finlayson, your thoughts?
10: Yeah, I totally agree. I think since we've started making videos online, we talk a lot about what's going on in Utah politics. I have had more people than I can count tell me, like, oh, I don't even read the news or listen to the news anymore. I just watch your videos. And every single time I tell them, please don't do that. You should go read the news. And I think part of the problem, both with the algorithms, but also with podcasting, and then to Brian's point, people wanting to reaffirm their own beliefs, and also people being incredibly busy. We have a lot of people that don't actually read the news. They read takes about the news. They read people's opinions about what's going on, or they listen to a podcast and they just hear the top lines, but they don't actually consume the facts underneath that. And I think part of that is, as human beings, we don't oftentimes want to confront difficult realities. You know, I think we saw this a lot, you know, just a few months ago when there were all, you know, at the height of the ICE raids around the country. And we saw just such glaringly different perspectives from each political party about what was going on. But if you are reading the facts of what's going on, and, you know, to Brian's point, I don't know how you do this, but like getting people to get back to a point where they actually do trust journalists that are there on the ground and that are reporting, I do think it goes a long way. But I think part of it is just asking people, so please read the actual reporting, read the actual facts of what's going on, and think about it for yourself before you go and look for people's opinions on it.
7: Governor Lovett.
0: I think we should start by reminding ourselves that a nation is simply the aggregate hearts and minds of its people. We live in a nation where much is devised by the nature of our market economy and our market-based society. And so a problem like this isn't going to be changed by the government. It's not going to be changed by the media. It's going to be changed by the people who consume information. And I think that the point was previously made that we have to be willing to listen to both sides. My grandfather used to say, it doesn't matter how thin the pancake, it always has two sides. And that's the truth with stories. So we have to be willing to subscribe to points of view that are not necessarily our own naturally. I'll also make the point that we need to quit mistaking commentary for news. Gabby made this point. Commentary and news are entirely different things. And a lot of what is now being portrayed as news or news programs is really commentary packaged in a different format. And we tend, again, as was suggested to, Brian suggested, to go where we, what we believe. I'll stop.
7: Thank you. I'm adjusting our order a little bit. I hope I don't throw a wrench to the ACLU of Utah. If you'd step up and ask your question, we would appreciate it. This is something that is very interesting, I think, to all of us who watched Utah agonize over immigration policies.
13: Yes.
7: And then come up with something that was considered to be quite good around the entire country. Your thoughts on this?
13: Yes. Hi, I'm Molly Krasick with the American Civil Liberties Union of Utah. So does the introduction of multiple immigration bills year after year in the legislature suggest that Utah has abandoned the compact on immigration?
7: This time we'll start with Gabby Finlayson.
10: I mean, in my opinion, yeah, I think so. I think, you know, when we passed that, I think it was obviously a huge deal, not just for Utah, but as a model for other states of what even the most conservative states can do when we look at big issues with compassion. And I think, you know, I think we've lost the heart of why we did that in the first place. I think this has been one of the toughest issues for me and for a lot of folks to be able to even attempt to find common ground with the other side on this issue. It's really difficult to ask people who are being kidnapped off the street by federal agents to be more polite in their disagreement. And I will never ask somebody to do that. There are issues that if we cannot find common ground, that's where we're at. And this is not one that I feel like people should be compromising on. And I do think it is a shame that we've seen so many immigration bills in Utah, a state that has been known for our ability and our, you know, joy of bringing in refugees and immigrants to the state and to this country, for us to be leading out on some of the most cruel and harsh and unnecessary legislation around immigration and around immigrants. And in addition to that, I think that, you know, we should, every time we hear people talk about this, we talk about why immigrants are helpful for the economy. We put people's humanity based on what their output could be to our benefit, which is absolutely not the way we should talk about, we should be talking about this issue. I do think it's a shame. And I do think if more people who were introducing this type of legislation were to have more conversations with actual immigrants who have been through this process and have family members who have been through this process, I think we'd be in a different place. But I think once again, a lot of people that are, you know, a lot of people writing this legislation have lost the root of why they're doing it. And I think oftentimes we see these things come up to score political points, to make a point to the White House, to try and get some new, you know, FaceTime on Fox News, whatever it is. I think that we've forgotten the impact of the work that we're doing with the way that it benefits us as politicians.
7: Maybe I could go to Chair King on this one. I got a little out of order here, so.
9: No, I'm happy to address it. Back in 2011, we passed the, had a, it was a, in the form of a resolution, as I recall, but the legislature, I was in the legislature,

0: they have a green card or because they're TPS, temporary protected status, those individuals in the last few years have been treated with much greater harshness and lack of recognition of their basic humanity. It is true that we have a lot of business productivity from immigrants and from individuals, those, their second generation families, they're remarkable. But that's not the frame that we should be looking at people, at least not initially, and most importantly, we need to look at these individuals as the human beings that they are, many times fleeing from very difficult circumstances, many times here legally on a temporary green card basis. But we've strayed from the roots that are the things that have made Utah great.
1: Governor Lovett.
2: This laws in this category require both justice and mercy. The Utah Compact had both. It paid the honor required to law, that is to say, our borders and the boundaries, but it also provided for the capacity to understand human circumstances and history, and we will be better if we can resort to justice and mercy.
1: Let me ask a question that, again, was created internally here at KSL. There's continued concern, and by the way, many people asked about the Great Salt Lake, which is where we're going here. But what is the future of the Great Salt Lake? And now the federal government has indicated that it wants to help with funding. Nothing is, the check has not been received or cashed yet on that. What can Utahns do together to save the lake and help with appropriate development of the state's resources? I heard a prominent Utahn several weeks ago in a meeting that I attended. They were talking about affordable housing. And he said, boy, if you want affordable housing in Utah in the future, don't do anything now about the Great Salt Lake. Yeah, when you think about that. So perhaps, Brian, we can start with you.
0: Sure. This is a tough issue. I met with a Speaker of the House back about 5 years ago after I'd heard a report from one of our professors who had looked into this issue from Westminster College. And I said, we've got to do something about this. This scares me to death. And he said, dude, I am laying awake at night looking at the ceiling about this. And that was to Speaker Wilson's credit that he was also concerned. And we have taken some action as a state, moving in the right direction. But here's the reality. There are maybe several dozen, 100 maybe, terminal lakes across this country, or across this world, rather, that have disappeared. We don't have a good, we're not looking at a good track record in terms of saving terminal lakes like the Great Salt Lake. And we have to think differently, and we have to bring resources to bear that no other state and no other country has brought to bear effectively in saving those lakes. We can, we must do it. There's never been a terminal lake disappear that has had such a large population of people along its shores as the Great Salt Lake is. Nobody in this room is going to want to be here if that Great Salt Lake is gone. It's as simple as that. So it's not a question of if we can save Great Salt Lake, it's a question of how do we do it and how do we bring those resources to bear. It's individual effort in the sense that each of us as individuals have to figure out how we can conserve water. That means xeriscaping our lawns sometimes. But those are voluntary things, and we need to make sure that we're pulling our fair share of the load on that. But there are institutions, too, that have significant impact on Great Salt Lake that we need to make sure put in effort and resources. It's not finger pointing. We can't look at agriculture and say, well, agriculture is 60, 70, 80% of the problem, so let the farmers take care of this, let ag take care of it. If we go down that road, we're going to have real problems. It's not industry, it's not residential growth, it's all of us working together. And we need federal resources, but we also need the resources of the largest entities, organizations, corporations here in Utah to make a concerted effort to make the lake healthy again.
1: Gabby Finlayson, let's get your thoughts.
3: Yeah, I mean, I absolutely agree with everything that Brian has said. Everyone in this room and everyone watching, everyone knows why this is such a huge issue. This is an economic, issue. This is an environmental issue. This is a public health issue. This touches everything. And if

0: if we lose this, like, to Brian's point, no one's going to want to live here. No businesses are going to want to be here. No one's going to, there's not going to be tourism for the snow that's not going to, you know, be as amazing as it once was. And so this absolutely is a problem that we have to address. And I think a lot of the frustration from folks, both on the left and the right, has been that we've had a lot of half measures, we've had a lot of things, and we've had a lot of studies and commissions and studies on commissions, and okay, we got it, we've got enough studies. Like, what are we going to do about this problem? Because if we keep kicking it down the road or expecting individuals or corporations to regulate themselves, or on, you know, the charitable donations of water rights from the LDS Church, that's not going to get us there. We need actual regulation on these industries. And we need to have really productive, good conversations that actually have follow through with these industries, with the farmers, with the ranchers, with individuals, with advocates for the lake. And I am hoping and waiting and watching for someone to actually start taking this seriously and to actually do something about it. Everyone knows it's an issue, but where is the action? What are we doing? And I'm not talking about half measures. I'm not talking about small pieces. We have to fix this problem, or this state is not going to exist in the way it does now. And to your point, Brian, no one's going to want to live here at all.
1: Governor Leavitt.
2: This is an issue that illustrates yet another reason that we need to have effective governments. This problem's too big for any one group, or for that matter, any one convener, other than a government, to bring people together to solve this problem. It's just too big. But it will also require a collaboration of forces. And so the only logical convener will be the forces of government who can bring those forces together. We had a different problem, but it was one of those have-to problems years ago before the Olympics, when we had to completely remodel the I-15 corridor, and we had to do it all at once. It was taking 17 miles of freeway down, 130 different structures. It was going to have a devastating impact on a lot of people. The secret to our success was that we brought the entire community together to understand at a deep level the problem. Now, I would suggest a lot's being said about the Great Salt Lake, but there's still a long ways to go for people at a deep level to understand both what's at stake and why it's important that we sacrifice as a community. And that will require the breadth of the community, but will also require the government to show the leadership to bring it together.
1: Once again, I've altered the order of some of the questions in light of the time restraints that we're facing, so I'll invite the asker of question number 10 to join us, and this has to do with affordable housing.
3: Yes, John England with the Libertas Institute. Utah's lack of affordable housing disproportionately impacts young families. How can Utah address barriers to affordable housing?
1: Let's start with Governor Leavitt.
2: Well, we should remember that most housing decisions are made by local governments, and that the legislature clearly has a role. To an extent, it is the legislature allowing the local communities the latitude that they need in order to make those decisions. But again, like all other issues we've talked about today, this is not something that the government alone is going to solve. This is going to require multiple levels of government, and it's going to require people recognizing that different housing forms will be necessary in different circumstances. So it becomes a function of both planning and urgency at the appropriate levels.
1: Gabby Finlayson, we can go to you now.
0: Look, I'm not a policy expert, and I will not claim to be. But at least from a political perspective, and this is one of the issues that we hear all the time. It is one of the top issues every year in Utah. And I think, I agree to, some extent, like, yes, this is going to take a combination of both governments at the state and the local level, but also, industry to get on board with this. And I think one of the things that's really frustrating about, living in a state like this is that we claim to be a family value state, and yet so many families can't afford to live here. They can't afford to live near their families. And I think that's a huge issue. And I think that this is a big problem that we do need to solve. And I think that we also are going to have to work with a lot of local governments to work with individuals and work with, more neighborhood focused groups to say, like, I understand that you love your neighborhood. I love your neighborhood too. However, we have a big problem that we need to solve, and we have to be able to build housing. We have to be able to build ADUs. We have to also make sure we're not just prioritizing low-income housing, but kind of that gap housing in the middle where, you know, people aren't making, you know, a few dollars enough to be able to get some sort of subsidy from the government or to get support there. But they're kind of somewhere in the middle where they still can't afford to do that. And, you know, this is the American dream, right? To be able to buy a home and to build wealth and to be able to, you know, bring your family and grow a family in a state that you love and that you want to be in. And I think that we have a huge gap right now. And I think what we need to make sure that we are doing is also holding people accountable that are making big promises about building homes and building starter homes and doing all these incentive programs to get more people into housing. And yet a lot of that doesn't actually come to fruition. And so we need to make sure that we are electing people and putting policy in front of our legislators that will continue to support this problem. But I will say this is one of the areas that I feel really excited and confident in, only because we've heard this same thing from Democrats and from Republicans for years, that we know this is a problem that we need to solve, which makes me feel hopeful. And I am looking forward to that actually coming to fruition, which we haven't quite seen yet.
1: Chair Brian King.
4: I'll try and be quick. I'm hopeful that what we see passed by large bipartisan numbers on the federal level will end up resulting in law. We're in the interim period where we'll see whether it's signed into law or whether it becomes law on its own over the next few days. In Utah, one of the things that is remarkably, has been remarkable to me is what we, the planners in this area call TOD, transit-oriented development. Transit-oriented development is most clearly seen in many respects by what you see along tracks on North Temple and on 4th South. When you have lines of transit set up for public transportation, you immediately attract housing to those areas. And it's generally, not always, but it's oftentimes more affordable type housing. We've seen that along light rail all throughout the Salt Lake Valley and in the spurs that go into Davis and Utah County. We need to continue to plan on both the state, county, and local level to allow for transit-oriented development, because that'll take cars off the road, and we all want that. And I was listening to a presentation yesterday where somebody said the cost of providing necessary parking alone for homes or apartments is remarkable. And it takes up a lot of space. Transit-oriented development is how we need to go.
1: We're to the point where I'm going to ask the final question. And our Utah Foundation, could you come forward and ask this question? And again, I'll have to remind our panelists that we'll only have about a minute each for you on this one.
5: Hi guys, I'm Ashley Marshall Cantor with the Utah Foundation. We're a nonpartisan research organization, so this is based off of our research. Politicians not listening to voters is a repeated top concerns for Utahns across the political spectrum. Many say they don't feel heard if their representative doesn't vote the way they want. How can we ensure that voters feel listened to? And is it reasonable for a voter to expect an elected representative to reflect their view?
1: This time, let's start. We'll go from this end to this end, if we could. Gabby, let's start with you.
0: Thank you. This is a great question. I think that oftentimes when we have politicians that have been in office for quite a long time, they forget what their title actually means, which is representative. And I think a lot of times we talk about that, you know, monopolies are bad for everyone. Monopolies are bad for the in the economy. We know that. But they are also bad politically, right? When we have parties that have no real check or no real incentive to listen to the other side, let alone their constituents, I think we have a bigger problem where people, they don't feel represented. They don't feel like they're being listened to. And that doesn't mean that we have to, you know, you have to change your mind every time one person calls you. That's definitely not how this works, and that's not going to happen. But I do think that we have some, you know, politicians that aren't as interested in actually listening to the people that voted them into office, let alone the people that maybe didn't vote for them and they still ended up in office. And I think we saw that kind of come to fruition in this last election cycle, in this primary election, that, you know, if people aren't feeling like they're being listened to, they're going to make a different decision for someone who's actually going to take them seriously.
1: Let's go now to the chair of the Democratic
4: Party. I'll try and make this brief. There are a couple of issues that I've been so frustrated with that the legislative and how the legislature has dealt with in the last few couple of years. One is redistricting. There are others. Here's the real simple solution to this. You vote them out. You get people to the polls. If they don't like what the legislature's doing and they don't think the legislature's listening to them, you go and you vote them out of office. And if you don't do that, the legislature is taught, or any elected official, is taught a very bad thing. I'm not accountable.
1: Brian, thank you. And Governor Leavitt?
2: I'll just say the more people who participate, the better the decisions will be. I know we're out of time.
1: Thank you so much. If I could thank our studio audience for being here today.
2: Sorry.
1: And you know, the old thing is 90% is showing up, and all of you showed up. We had many great organizations in the state of Utah that also showed up, and they participated, and they fed questions to us that they wanted to have answered on their behalf. And we hit most of them. We truly did. I so appreciate that. I really appreciate KSL radio and television. I used to work in this joint, and it's an amazing place. And I so appreciate them inviting me back and hosting this event. And Governor Leavitt, thank you so much.
2: Thank you.
1: Chairman Brian King, thank you. And it's been fun to get to know Gabby a little bit better. Gabby Finlayson, we appreciate you so much as well. And to all of you, a very, very, very happy, wonderful, friendly, peace-loving, truly appreciating the roots of what we've got in this country and how important it is to preserve it as we celebrate 250 years. And speaking of stepping up, I want to thank the people of America First Credit Union who stepped up and helped sponsor this event. To all of you, and I used to get corrected on this on the air all the time, it's not a happy 4th of July, it's a happy, happy Independence Day.

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3: Good afternoon. KSL News Time is 12 o'clock noon, and Utah's noon news starts now. I'm Maria Chaleos, KSL's top story this hour. It's official. This past winter, Salt Lake City recorded its lowest snow total on record in more than 150 years of tracking this data. KSL News Radio's Adam Small has details.
4: The record is now official since today marks the start of a new calendar snow year. The numbers show Salt Lake City's previous record low for yearly snowfall was set during the Dust Bowl in 1933 and 34. That winter, the city only received a little over 14 inches of snow. KSL meteorologist Matt Johnson tells me this past winter, we didn't even get 4 inches.
5: That just speaks to how much of an outlier this season was.
4: The good news is Matt says, statistically speaking, there's next to no chance of seeing this happen again this year. Plus, he says long-range models show we could have a super El Nino pattern this winter. And while not a guarantee, Matt says those have helped us log above-average snowpacks several times in the past. That's something we desperately need right now.
5: There's a hope. The scales are tilting away from what we just saw.
4: Adam Small, KSL News Radio.
3: Cache County has become the latest county to place a temporary pause on future data centers. KSL News Radio's Brianna Willis has more.
6: The Cache County Council members voted unanimously to approve a 180-day moratorium on data centers while they review regulations, zoning, and potential impacts of a data center. While the county approved the pause, this does not apply to individual cities or towns. Council members also specified they have not received any requests to build a data center yet, and this is only them working to be prepared in that event.
3: Several other counties, including Box Elder and Iron, have implemented a similar pause. The Military Installation Development Authority has named former Utah Senator Dan Hemmert as their new head in a unanimous vote on Friday. MIDA is the federal body that approved the Stratus Data Center in Box Elder County, supported by billionaire celebrity investor Kevin O'Leary. Hemmert told the Salt Lake Tribune he's glad to take on the role and to make sure MIDA is going to be run well. KSL's top national stories. A bizarre scene in New York City today when two masked people climbed to the top of the Empire State Building while hanging onto the antenna. They unfurled a banner that said, "When the power of love beats the love of power, the world knows peace." ABC's Aaron Katursky has more.
7: It is incredibly dangerous. It is likely a criminal trespassing situation. The NYPD is looking at the same images that we are, showing two people unfurling a banner at the top of the Empire State Building at a time when the NYPD has just started working 12-hour shifts and trying to blanket the city in security in anticipation of all the events tied to the 4th of July.
3: It's unknown at this time if this was a protest, but the pair appeared to get engaged up there, the man getting down on one knee, then the woman taking a photo of her ring finger. ABC spoke to some tourists on the deck when this all began.
8: We were just waiting. They wouldn't let us out into the observation tower, like the outside of it. So originally they were just keeping us inside, but they let us out for maybe 2 minutes. I got a few videos and pictures of the people up there, but then a few cops came out and immediately made us go inside.
9: What did you think?
8: I thought those guys were crazy for doing that.
3: The pair are currently in police custody. A judge is allowing Ogden Valley city officials to pursue a more than 506% property tax hike. Utah State Tax Commission denied the request earlier this year, and the city later sued them over it. A judge is allowing the city to move forward with the process for now, at least. Now, if the tax increase is approved, Ogden Valley residents will see their property tax bill rise by more than $500 a year on average. 2 years after closing 4 schools, the Salt Lake City School District says they may have to close even more.
10: Enrollment has continued to drop, and school officials are tracking those trends to see if they'll continue. Salt Lake City School District spokesperson Yandri Chatwin says they'll revisit the numbers in October to decide if more schools should be closed.
11: There wouldn't even be a recommendation until the fall of 27, so that's more than a year away. It gives us time to really make sure that last year wasn't an anomaly, that this is a trend.
10: Chatwin emphasizes that there would be a lengthy study before deciding to close schools because it was very difficult for the community. But the criteria includes needing only one teacher for an entire grade level, if the building will be at or below 50% capacity, and if repairs would cost more than 35% of building a new school. The Kemsey Gardner Policy Institute is helping to compile the numbers. Tamaki Kuchi, KSL News Radio.
3: Time for First Look Traffic. Ricky Meese, what's happening this noon hour?
9: We have had a little bit of busy traffic on some of your valley freeways, including southbound I-15 going from Sandy to Draper. That has finally cleared, and we are actually starting our noontime drive on a quiet note. Ricky Meese in the KSL Traffic Center.
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3: Thank you for joining us for Utah's Noon News. Recapping our top story, Salt Lake City officially logged its worst winter in more than 150 years of record keeping. KSL News Time, 12:07. Hey, KSL Sports, Utah Jazz Center. Walker Kessler is heading to the Lakers. ESPN was reporting that Kessler is going to sign a four-year, $130 million deal with LA in exchange for several draft picks. KSL News Radio's Heather Peterson has been talking to fans about the news, and she joins me now live with their reactions. Heather?
16: Maria, the reaction is actually pretty mixed. Lifelong Jazz fan Jordan Reed from Harrisville is sick of the rebuilding years.
17: We continue to trade quality built players for future assets. Well, future assets don't play for the Jazz, right? A future draft pick doesn't help us today.
16: But fan Max Thompson from Harriman says he's not surprised the Jazz didn't pay Kessler's hefty price tag.
18: For the amount of money that he just got for the Lakers, like, I'm happy for him because the Jazz were never going to pay him that much money. I don't think he's worth that much money. But like I said, in my heart, I will miss watching him play for the Jazz. I thought he was going to be here for a long time.
16: Thompson says the Jazz's defense might take a hit because of this loss, but he's hopeful the team's other options at center can fill in the gap. Reporting live, Heather Peterson, KSL News Radio.
3: We are going to speak to a KSL Jazz insider on this coming up at 12:15. Team USA fans are flocking to the Bay Area ahead of tonight's World Cup match. They're up against Bosnia and Herzegovina. Ryan Maresca has been following the team to witness the historic kickoff on U.S. soil.
19: Our record against European clubs or European nations are not that fantastic right now, but I'm hopeful. I actually went to the last two USA games, one in L.A. and the one in Seattle, so I'm kind of... all my life savings are going towards this right now. But I'm hopeful. I'm hopeful.
3: The game is tonight at 6. We'll find out who the winner will face a few hours earlier when Belgium plays Senegal at 2 o'clock. Yesterday, Mexico advanced to the next round after beating Ecuador 2-0. France beat Sweden 3-0. The team will now face Paraguay on Saturday in the round of 16. And Norway beat the Ivory Coast by one goal. They will face Brazil on Sunday. Traffic and weather together. It's brought to you by UCCU. You deserve to love where you bank. Let's get the latest with Ricky Meese.
9: Right now, we are seeing a quiet drive on all the Valley freeways and no problems being reported there. We're also looking good today on Highway 40, trying to connect to I-80. 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Ricky Meese in the KSL Traffic Center.
20: Temperatures running just below the normal today with a high of 88, partly cloudy skies, and an occasional afternoon breeze. We'll keep that afternoon breeze on Thursday, partly cloudy skies, and a slight chance for a mountain shower. Partly cloudy 91 on Friday, and the 4th of July looking like a 93. From the KSL Weather Center, I'm Matt Johnson.
3: It's partly cloudy in downtown Salt Lake City, 84 degrees. Coming up on Utah's New News, Walker Kessler is headed to L.A. to play for the Lakers. We'll ask our Jazz insider if he saw this coming. 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
3: 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First,
1: Cache County is the latest to put a pause on any new data center developments. The decision made while counties say they want to look at regulations, zoning, and impacts. I'm KSL News Radio's Brianna Willis.
3: Second, the Babylon fire burning in San Juan County has now reached 70,000 acres and rising. Third, traffic and weather together, Ricky.
9: You're good to go if you're traveling I-15 either direction between Willard Bay and Utah Lake. All of your Valley freeways seeing light traffic and good speeds. No problems reported there or on the main secondaries. Ricky Meese in the KSL Traffic Center.
20: The warming trend continues today with upper 80s and partly cloudy skies. I'm Matt Johnson.
3: 84 degrees at the KSL Common Spirit Health Studios. Time now for KSL's top national stories.
2: From ABC News, I'm Michelle Franzen. In North Dakota, President Trump will deliver remarks at the opening of the Theodore Roosevelt Presidential Library. He took the first flight aboard the new Air Force One jumbo jet.
4: Before boarding the new Air Force One for its inaugural flight, President Trump defended the gift from the Qatari government and the use of taxpayer dollars to customize it.
5: This was a gift from a country that treated us very well.
4: The $400 million jet has raised questions from some lawmakers and ethics experts.
5: Frankly, we couldn't build a plane like this because we wouldn't be willing to spend the kind of money necessary. They spent top dollars.
4: The Air Force has been modifying the new jet since September to meet security, communications, and other needs to transport the president. Karen Travers, ABC News, the White House.
2: East of Cincinnati, Ohio authorities say 16 children were removed from a home after living in squalor. Police describing those conditions the worst they have ever seen. Some of the kids had to be hospitalized and were hidden from neighbors. Vinton County Prosecutor William Archer announced the charges against four adult family members.
6: The four defendants were arraigned on 16 counts of second-degree felony child endangering.
2: The defendants were ordered to have no contact with the victims. In New York City, a couple scaled the Empire State Building spire in what appeared to be a protest at first, then turned into a proposal before both climbed down. The moment for all the world to see marked a breach in security as New York City enters a period of heightened security ahead of the holiday. ABC's Aaron Katursky says both are now in custody and facing charges.
7: They have names that they are working with. They believe that these two individuals were profiled in a Netflix documentary and have tried these kinds of stunts before. Criminal charges are now in the offing.
2: Triple-digit field temperatures gripping much of the nation's midsection and now East Coast. The next few days could be the hottest on record for New York City since 2010. 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
3: Time now for the KSL In-Depth. And it's KSL Sports. Jazz man Walker Kessler is on his way to the Lakers. That's according to ESPN. This after LeBron James announced he was leaving L.A. just yesterday. Joining me now live in studio with more is KSL Jazz insider Chandler Holt. Chandler, did we see this coming?
26: I think that it was always a possibility, but definitely shocking. The sense coming out of the Jazz organization the past couple of weeks was that no matter what happens, they were going to try to bring Walker Kessler back. But it sort of came around that the Lakers were willing to throw more at the Jazz to bring Walker Kessler in than maybe some had anticipated. It is two future first-round picks, unprotected, and two future first swaps. So I think it was shocking, but I think the deal was maybe too much to turn down.
3: Okay, this is supposed to be the year that we stop tanking. So does this ruin that?
26: I don't think so. You still have so many promising players, both veterans and younger players, on your roster right now. You have Jaren Jackson, who you brought in via trade at last year's deadline. You have Keontae George, who was a breakout last year. And of course, you add Ace Bailey in last year's draft and the number two pick, Darren Peterson. I do think the center position is something that may be addressed by Utah now that you lost Walker Kessler, but I still think there's so many positive pieces that the Jazz will still be a playoff team next year.
3: You mentioned that this is a $130 million contract. So how does that compare to what the Jazz were paying him?
26: Yeah, so It was reported that the Jazz offered him a five-year, $137.5 million deal, which puts him right around $28 million a year. This puts him at, I think, around $32, $33 million a year. But if you factor in California state taxes opposed to Utah state taxes, it's around the same that he's going to be bringing in every single year. So it is a bit questionable. But like I said, I think that the Lakers come and said, hey, we don't want to overpay him in terms of his contract, but we might overpay by giving you all of these first-round picks. And I think it was enough to get the deal done.
3: So it sounds like it wasn't about the money. But for Kessler, I mean, what does this mean for him?
26: Yeah, he's going to play next to Luka Doncic, who is one of the probably undoubtedly top five players in the NBA. And every center that has ever really played with Luka since he's been at this level of player has gotten better. You look at Daniel Gafford when that Mavericks team made the run to the finals a couple of years ago. I do think he is in a good position, but also the media in Lakerland is ruthless. So if there is a chance that he has a bad game or a bad playoff series and he might be treated as the scapegoat, because as we've seen with LeBron James, a lot of times Lakers fans don't want to blame your best player. So it'll be interesting to see how it plays out.
3: All right, Chandler, thanks for being with me.
26: Thank you.
3: And that is KSL Jazz insider Chandler Holt joining me in the studio. Let's get you up to date on the drive. 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
9: It is quiet out there, and it may be the quiet before the storm with a lot of holiday travel that we're expecting for parades and all kinds of events taking place this long holiday weekend. But for now, Valley Freeway traffic, maybe even a little bit lighter than normal and no problems throughout. We have had some busy traffic traveling westbound on 114th South between I-15 and about 1300 West. Also, a little bit of slowing. This is up near Rockport on SR-32. There is road work taking place in that area. Keep that in mind. And now we're starting to see a little bit of heavy and slow traffic setting in northbound I-15 in Davis County, going from the Kaysville Ponds into Layton. Not really sure what's happening there, but we'll keep an eye on it. No crashes reported on the freeways or main secondaries at this time. 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Ricky Meese in the KSL Traffic Center.
20: KSL 7-day forecast. Another low drops into the Great Basin. That'll keep us partly cloudy with a high of 88. Tomorrow, 89, a little bit breezy, partly cloudy. We go mixture of sunshine and clouds on Friday, 91. 4th of July, 93. Mostly sunny, nice and hot for the pool. 97 on Sunday, mostly sunny skies. And then we're inching up on 100 degrees on Monday. 99, the official forecast. We'll go partly cloudy, 98 by next Tuesday. From the KSL Weather Center, I'm Matt Johnson.
3: Okay, Matt, I ordered 80s for the rest of the summer. Well, get used to this. Don't get used to this beautiful weather. Right now, 84 degrees in downtown Salt Lake City. And the 7-day forecast is brought to you by Performance Automotive Bountiful. Quick check of the markets. Ooh, looks like the NASDAQ is taking back some of its gains. A complete update of your money news is coming up next.
8: There's no doubt about it. This is the time of year when we all start focusing on that perfectly grilled steak. Now, some of us are pretty good. 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
3: 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A California farmer is giving away over 125,000 pounds of nectarines to anyone who can show up and pick them.
14: On a small orchard in Reedley, California, third-generation farmer Cesar Mora is calling on anybody who wants his nectarines to show up and pick what they want.
15: And I should be picking them right now, but I'm not.
14: Mora is being sued by a large agricultural company for allegedly breaking his contract with them and selling his nectarines to a competing company. He says he had to do it.
17: I was never able to get a return or make any money, really. I was farming at a cost.
14: He's been ordered to stop selling his nectarines, so now he's telling anybody who wants them to show up and take his crop before it goes bad. This week, thousands of people have shown up to pick nectarines. Alex Stone, EBC News.
3: Watching Utah's money. Record high beef prices may put a damper on your 4th of July. In May of 2026, the average cost of beef in the U.S. was $6.75 a pound, 50 cents more than July of last year. That's according to the Wall Street Journal. Taylor Swift, Travis Kelce are rumored to be getting married at Madison Square Garden this week, and CNN has estimated it will cost about $10 million just to rent that space. Some people have also speculated, however, that this may be all be a ruse for Kelce and Swift to be secretly married somewhere else. Anthropic is one in a tense standoff with the White House, now being allowed to launch their Claude Fable 5 and Mythos 5 models. Now, the models were originally pulled after the White House cited national security concerns and ordered the company to shut off all access to foreign nationals inside or out of the United States. Taking a look at your money at this moment, the Dow is up by 37 points, sitting at 52,356, still in record territory. S&P 500, it's pretty flat today, up by just 2 points. The NASDAQ, however, retreating down by 81 points. Former Transportation Secretary Pete Buttigieg is talking about the recent swatting incident against his family.
18: When officers showed up at the Michigan home of Buttigieg and his husband, they took their twins in for questioning.
27: Our children, to be clear, they're 4 years old. They have no idea what any of this means.
18: The kids stayed with their grandparents for 24 hours, and that was when police finally told them someone had called Child Protective Services.
27: An anonymous caller had told CPS that somebody had told him that I had told her that I had committed unspeakable crimes.
18: All of it false. A swatting incident. He's now hoping whoever did it is found and prosecuted. Sherry Preston, ABC News.
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3: 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And here's Ricky Meeks.
9: The little bit of a heavy and slow traffic that we had on northbound I-15 going from Kaysville into Layton, that's already cleared out. Not really sure what was causing that. We are seeing good speeds on all your Salt Lake County freeways. No problems reported there. And overall, kind of a quiet drive on our freeways and main secondaries. The downtown city streets also problem-free at this time. It's a good time to be out and about to get a bite to eat. Ricky Meese in the KSL Traffic Center.
0: It's now middle of the week, and temperatures are middle of the road. 88 for a high, just below the normal. Partly cloudy skies and a little bit of a south breeze. 89 tomorrow, partly cloudy skies and occasionally breezy. Working into Friday, partly cloudy and a high of 91. From the KSL Weather Center, I'm Matt Johnson.
3: And we've reached 86 degrees downtown.
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3: Good afternoon. KSL News Time, 1230. KSL's top story this hour. Utah's wildfire picture continues to evolve today, with firefighters making progress on some of the state's largest fires while new challenges emerge on others. KSL News Radio's Eric Cabrera joins me now live with today's statewide wildfire update. Eric?
4: Maria, while the Cottonwood Fire remains Utah's largest at nearly 93,000 acres, firefighters are slowly gaining ground with containment. But attention is also turning to the Babylon Fire near Bears Ears, where crews are battling some of the fastest fire growth in the state. Utah Fire Info says Utah has seen 390 wildfires burn nearly 312,000 acres this year so far. And more than 70% of those fires have been human caused.
5: We've seen fires travel thousands of acres within a couple of hours. And so using your fire sense is really important.
4: That was State Forester Jamie Barnes. The 4th of July just days away, and stage 2 fire restrictions in place across most of Utah. Fire officials are reminding people that one spark can quickly become the state's next major wildfire. Live, Eric Cabrera, KSL News Radio.
3: We are continuing to keep track of which Utah cities have decided to ban or partially ban fireworks following Governor Spencer Cox's executive order last month.
6: When people who have dedicated their lives to protecting Utah tell us this year is different, we desperately need to listen.
3: New cities fully banning fireworks this year include Grantsville, Tooele City, Saratoga Springs, North Ogden, Marriott Slaterville, Pleasant View, Morgan, and Park City. Farmington, Clearfield, Layton, Syracuse, Plain City, Santa Quinn, Springville, and Spanish Fork are some of the cities that are implementing partial restrictions. Now, you can find a list of more cities restricting fireworks at kslnewsradio.com. Fireworks sellers across the state were shocked and many upset when with the governor's restrictions. But one seller in Lehigh is taking a different approach. KSL News Radio's Cameron Elliott has the story.
16: John Connect and his son Eric are the owners of Duncan's Fireworks, and they've taken a more positive spin on the firework ban. He says he understands why people are angry, but it comes down to making the wisest choice.
19: Everyone has their right to buy fireworks still. Everyone has their right to sell them. It's just a matter of how safe do we want to be and how pragmatic do we want to be.
16: Connect says besides refunding pre-orders and recommending storage options for next year, they're also raising funds for the Lehigh Fire Department to try and ease some of the strain of a difficult fire season. Cameron Elliott, KSL News Radio.
3: KSL's top national stories. In his first year back in office, President Trump earned more than $2 billion, the vast majority from his crypto meme coin. ABC's Jay O'Brien reports from Washington.
21: The scale of Trump and his family business ventures is unprecedented for an American president. His new disclosure report was over 900 pages long, compared to just 17 pages for Vice President J.D. Vance. President Biden's financial disclosure covering the year before he left office was 11 pages long. The White House has repeatedly denied any conflicts of interest and insists the president only acts in the best interest of the American people, pointing to the fact that his assets are in a trust. It's not a traditional hands-off blind trust, but one controlled by his children.
3: The details were found in his personal financial disclosure released by the Office of Government Ethics. U.S. officials are in Qatar today for a second round of talks with mediators on the deal with Iran. Despite the ongoing negotiations, the U.S. and Iran continue to exchange threats. News Nation's Robert Sherman has more.
2: The foreign minister of Iran issuing a warning to the United States, as well as to their Israeli allies, saying, quote, President Trump has committed the U.S. to muzzling its pets in Tel Aviv. If they ignore their master, Iran will school them. Any threat against our people and leadership will receive immediate, powerful response. From the American side, you've heard the president giving warnings of his own to Iran that if Iran does not cooperate throughout this negotiating process, military option still remains on the table.
3: The 60-day ceasefire agreement negotiation window closes on August 18th. Today marks 1 week since Venezuela's devastating earthquakes. Nearly 2,000 people are confirmed dead, but thousands remain missing. ABC's James Longman is there. He spoke with Sean Butler, a rescue squad officer out of L.A. County.
7: We believe there's somebody alive right now. When we use our listening devices, we can hear tapping on the concrete when we call to them.
8: So you really feel people are holding on, they're making it through, there are more survivors to be found?
7: Yes, absolutely. The way these buildings have collapsed, they create a lot of void spaces that allow people to survive for a long time.
3: A new federal report found more than 58,000 buildings were damaged or destroyed by the quakes. The Bear River Health Department has confirmed the first human case of West Nile virus. We got confirmation of mosquitoes carrying the virus in Davis County earlier this week. Now, the person who contracted the virus lives in Box Elder County. The county is now testing mosquitoes in the region. Health Department is expecting some of those to come back positive. First look traffic. What's going on, Ricky?
9: It's pretty quiet out there, just the way we like it. Freeways in good shape. No problems reported there and no accidents on our main secondaries at this time. Ricky Meese in the KSL Traffic Center.
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3: Thank you for being with us for Utah's new news, recapping our top story. As the spread of the Cottonwood Fire burning near Beaver slows, the Babylon Fire in Bears Ears is picking up pace. We will continue to follow those fires for you here on KSL News Radio. KSL News Time is 12:37. A disturbing muster of murders in the Poplar Grove neighborhood. Nearly a handful of peacocks have been killed in the last 2 months. KSL News Radio's Heather Peterson is on the case.
24: The first peacock was run down in early May. Police obtained a video of a black Toyota Tacoma hitting a peacock and speeding away without stopping. Since then, three more peafowl have been found dead. There was also a reported incident last week when a resident said they saw a truck of a similar description and the driver reported reportedly told them he was trying to hit the birds with his car. If you know anything about this, you're asked to report it to Salt Lake City Police.
3: The Poplar Grove Community Council chair says the peacocks have been a mascot for them for decades, so it's disheartening that anyone would want to intentionally hurt them. The Salt Lake Temple of the Church of Jesus Christ of Latter-day Saints is now resting on a unique system designed to protect the temple during an earthquake.
0: Nearly 100 individual isolators are now supporting the temple's foundation. Brent Maxfield is the structural engineer over special projects for the church.
12: Today is a monumental day. I've been working on this project for more than 20 years in terms of base isolation. After today, the purpose of this seismic isolation project comes to fruition. It is ready for when the next earthquake happens.
0: Up until now, nearly 400 plates were bolted to the isolators to protect them during the remodel. These isolators allow the temple to move slightly during an earthquake. Don Brinkerhoff, KSL News Radio.
3: NASA has scrubbed another attempt to send a robot into space to save a doomed telescope.
14: It's an unprecedented mission to lift the Swift satellite into higher orbit before it falls back into Earth's atmosphere and burns up. A robot called Link is to be hurled into orbit to capture the Swift space camera, latch on, and gently raise its altitude by 100 miles. Officials at NASA are hoping the third time is a charm. They'll try again tomorrow to send Link on its way.
3: And that is ABC's Jim Ryan. Let's get a look at traffic and weather. It's brought to you by UCCU. You deserve to love where you bank. And here's Ricky Meese.
9: If you're traveling any of the Valley freeways, it is quiet out there. Light traffic, good speeds, no problems reported. Our main secondaries, West Davis, Legacy, State Street, Redwood Road, Bangor, and Mountain View Corridor, all looking good at this time. Right now, we're seeing a crash-free commute, and that's on our major roadways and the downtown city streets. At UTA, it's never just a ride from point A to point B. We move independence. We move purpose. We move memories. We move what matters. You plan your trip at rideuta.com. Ricky Meese in the KSL Traffic Center.
15: Calling for partly cloudy skies this afternoon and an afternoon breeze with a high of 88. 89 tomorrow, partly cloudy, still a little bit breezy. 91 by Friday, and partly cloudy skies. From the KSL Weather Center, I'm Matt Johnson.
3: And right now it is partly cloudy in downtown Salt Lake City and 86 degrees. And coming up on Utah's new news, KSL News Radio hosted a special town hall this morning highlighting the importance of unity amidst our political differences. 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
2: 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The three things you need to know this hour. First,
3: 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I'm KSL News Radio's Adam Small.
2: Second, one fireworks seller from Lehigh is trying to take a lighter approach to the poor sales season, refunding tens of thousands of pre-orders and raising money for the local fire department. Third, traffic and weather together, Ricky.
4: It is a good time to be out on the roads. A beautiful day for a drive if you're headed up to the canyons, Big or Little Cottonwood or Parleys. Right now, we're seeing good speeds and no problems on all your major roadways in the valley. Ricky Meese in the KSL Traffic Center.
5: Temperatures rise to the upper 80s today, but 90s for the holiday weekend. I'm Matt Johnson.
2: It's partly cloudy and 88 degrees at the KSL Common Spirit Health Studios. Time now for KSL's top national story.
6: ABC News, I'm Michelle Franzen. Police in Ohio say four family members are facing charges, including child endangerment, after the discovery of 16 children living in deplorable conditions east of Cincinnati. Ohio Attorney General Andy Wilson says police reached the children just in time.
7: I think if they would have waited another 24 hours, there was a very high probability that we'd be dealing with a death or multiple deaths.
6: The children now in protective custody. The U.S. has not renewed the U.S., Mexico, and Canada trade agreement as it pursues new deals. The current agreement remains in place until 2036, but will now face annual reviews. Two daredevils in custody after climbing to the top of the Empire State Building spire in a stunt that appears to have ended in a proposal. The couple identified as Angela Nicolau and Ivan Birkus, and both now face charges. In World Cup action today, the U.S. taking on Bosnia and Herzegovina, the first of the knockout rounds. This is ABC News.
2: KSL has just wrapped up a special town hall featuring a Q&A for political workers with different views and perspectives. That was former Governor Mike Leavitt, Representative Brian King, Gabby Finlayson of Elevate Strategies, and it was all hosted by Doug Wright, who joins me now in studio. Doug, so good to have you on the air and back in studio with us today.
8: Oh, it was fun to be here. I appreciated being asked to do it.
2: Okay, so tell us about the messaging of the town hall. What was hoped to be accomplished here?
8: The goal was to be able to talk about some thorny issues, but also be able to not only come up with solutions, work together, but to be civil about it. There's quite an opinion in the country today, and I believe it to be true, that there are way too many things that are driving wedges between us. But there is so much we already agree on. And each one of our panelists, in one way or another, presented that. Governor Leavitt, Brian King, as you mentioned, Gabby Finlayson. And Ronald Reagan used to say that if somebody is agreeing with me 70-80% of the time, they're my friend. And now it seems like we're letting the 10% of our differences just divide us to a point that is unrealistic. And I'll tell you, our panelists really gave some good examples. And one of the questions that was asked and was asked of each one of these individuals, tell us a short story about the time that perhaps somebody from the other side of an issue or the other political side of the aisle actually changed your mind. And it was interesting.
2: And
8: yes, we had some good stories. Both Brian King and Governor Leavitt and Gabby also had an example working in her field where listening to somebody else actually maybe if it didn't totally change your point of view, perhaps it swerved you a little bit toward being a little closer in agreement. So it was a great conversation. We had a great group down there. We had so many organizations from throughout the state of Utah that participated by not only submitting questions, but also showing up to ask that question. And there was a lot of overlap, too. A lot of the organizations that we reached out to, the questions came back with some real overlap and redundancy. And so we just kind of filtered those down and so we could ask one.
2: Such an important topic, such an important discussion. What would you say was the main thing that we accomplished today?
8: The main thing that I hope we accomplished was to get people thinking about how can we recognize. And Ronald Reagan, I opened the program with this. This was in his first inaugural address. He said, "We shall reflect the compassion that is so much a part of your makeup," referring to the American people. How can we love our country and not love our countrymen? And in loving them, reach out a hand.

0: when they fall, heal them when they're sick, and provide opportunity to make them self-sufficient so they'll be equal in fact and not just in theory. And I also use this quote from Ted Kennedy. He said, "Never let the perfect be the enemy of the good." And I think that came through in the conversation that we had. That just because we don't agree on everything all the time, by the way, Billy Graham said, if anybody's agreeing on everything all the time, any two people, only one of them's doing the thinking. And so, and that was another thing that was addressed with the way media is fed to people today and the different choices that are out there. It's easy to kind of find yourself in an echo chamber. So I thought it was very positive. We had some great comments, and I really appreciate everybody who participated, and I appreciated the chance to moderate it.
1: Thanks for coming out of retirement to join us today.
0: It's always a pleasure. It's good to see you, Maria.
1: Good to see you. Thanks, Doug. And of course, that is KSL's Doug Wright joining us for today's town hall. Let's get you up to date on the drive, though. 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What's going on, Ricky?
2: It's quiet on the roads. We haven't had any crashes reported. Now, we are expecting a little bit of an uptick in travel for the long holiday weekend. And we'll be here tomorrow afternoon with Triple Team Traffic to help you navigate getting out of town a little more safely. But right now, all of your valley freeways and your other major roadways seeing a crash-free commute. We have had some busy traffic on 114th South going westbound from I-15 over to 1300 West. And then also a little bit of slowing northbound I-15. It's more that it's busy traffic going from Centerville to Farmington, but no major delays on your routes right now. Don't miss Ute Stampede July 8th through 11th. 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Ricky Meese in the KSL Traffic Center.
3: KSL 7-day forecast. We've got a little bit of wind today, nothing too concerning. Partly cloudy with a high of 88. Tomorrow, 89, partly cloudy, afternoon breeze. Mixture of sunshine and clouds on Friday with a high of 91. Your 4th of July, 93 in the afternoon, mostly sunny skies, looks beautiful. 97, mostly sunny on Sunday, and then we push it to 99 on Monday. Tuesday's 98, partly cloudy. From the KSL Weather Center, I'm Matt Johnson.
1: Enjoy the 80s, 88 degrees in downtown Salt Lake City, and the 7-day forecast brought to you by Performance Automotive Bountiful. Quick check of the markets. The Dow is up, but the other two indices down today. A complete update of your money news is coming up next.

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1: 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I'm ready. 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
6: 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Heat in New York City this week. It doesn't appear to be stopping wedding preparations for one Taylor Swift and Travis Kelce.
7: Sources tell ABC News the arena where Swift sat courtside during the New York Knicks NBA title run is host to 2 events related to the most anticipated celebrity wedding of the year. The first is Thursday evening for about 100 people. The second for about 1,000 people begins Friday afternoon with a cocktail hour and lasts for the next 12 hours into early Saturday morning. Streets will be shut down, tents and canopies put up to keep arrivals and departures secret.
6: That is ABC's Aaron Katursky reporting. Watching Utah's Money, a collaboration between Nokia and NASA is trying to bring cell service to a celestial body near you. SpaceX also has their hand in the deal, where CNN says a rocket will bring a simple 4G network to the moon that will allow data to be transferred back to Earth in close to real time. Grey's Anatomy star Katherine Hegel has listed her Oakley Ranch for sale for after nearly 20 years, and it could be yours for a cool $10.5 million, has a pool, gym, home theater, and a full room dedicated to knitting and crocheting. Ford is recalling nearly 750,000 vehicles due to issues with the transmission and parking system. That's according to federal regulators. Now, the recall covers a wide range of their models made between 2018 and 2021. Taking a look at your money at this moment, the Dow is up by 37 points, sitting at 52,356. S&P down by 7. The NASDAQ down by 137 points. Sell-by dates on food packaging in California are going away thanks to a new law that takes effect today.
8: Many of us throw out food when it ages beyond the sell-by date, but food companies say that date does not mean the product has gone bad or that it's unsafe to eat, but it's an indicator to stores so they know peak freshness. It can confuse consumers, and now as part of a new law here in California, sell-by labels are illegal on food packaging. Now food manufacturers and retailers will have to use standardized wording of best if used by for peak quality and use by labels for product safety if a product cannot be consumed after that date. Alex Stone, ABC News.
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6: It's not very often that we have such a quiet noontime drive, and we're ending on a quiet note as well. If you are traveling any of the Valley freeways, I have seen a little bit of busy traffic northbound I-15 between 33rd South and 2100 South. But that's it for I-15 as well as the rest of the Valley freeways. No accidents reported and no delays at this time. Ricky Meese in the KSL Traffic Center.
5: Just the way we like it. Taking a look at the forecast for the Wasatch Front. Enjoy the 80s. They're about to come to an end. High today, 88 degrees, up to 91 by Friday, 97 by Sunday. Monday, we're going to be at 99 degrees. So enjoy out these cooler temperatures, at least for now. We do have a slight chance of showers today and tomorrow, and possibly even Thursday. So we will continue to watch that for you as well. Right now, 88 degrees downtown. KSL Brightside is coming up next.

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2: It is 1 o'clock at KSL News Radio. I'm Adam Small to look at our top stories this hour. Cache County has become the latest county in Utah to put a pause on future data centers. KSL News Radio's Brianna Willis reports.
3: The Cache County Council members voted unanimously to approve a 180-day moratorium on data centers while they review regulations, zoning, and potential impacts of a data center. While the county approved the pause, this does not apply to individual cities or towns. Council members also specified they have not received any requests to build a data center yet, and this is only them working to be prepared in that event.
2: Several other counties in the state, including Box Elder and Iron counties, have implemented a similar pause. Today also marks the start of a new snow year, and it means that Salt Lake City has officially logged its worst winter in more than 150 years of record keeping. The city didn't even get 4 inches of snow for the year, more than 10 inches less than the previous record low set during the Dust Bowl in 1933 and 34. This past winter was also the warmest winter Salt Lake City has ever had. Our top national story this hour from ABC News. And on scene in New York City today, a couple climbed to the top of the Empire State Building where one proposed to the other. Now the two are in police custody.
4: They climbed down about 250 feet. The NYPD officers were there waiting, took these two individuals into custody after they climbed to the very top of the Empire State Building spire, unfurled a banner, then climbed to a platform. One proposed to the other, and the two appeared to embrace in what is one illegal stunt. On top of everything else, masks and costumes are not allowed on the Empire State Building observation decks.
2: ABC's Aaron Katursky reporting. Well, at least they got a cool engagement story. Your money at this moment. The markets are mixed this hour. The Dow is currently up 46 points, up to 52,365. The S&P is slightly down, just down 2 points, and the NASDAQ is down 111. Coming up, returning to normal temperatures today, and we're going to see temperatures continue to climb. KSL Weather is next. KSL News Time 102.
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2: 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Here's Ricky Meese.
11: Nice and quiet on the valley freeways as well as our main secondaries, downtown city streets. No problems reported there. We have had some busy and slow traffic on 114th South going westbound between I-15 and 1300 West. Ricky Meese in the KSL Traffic Center.
2: Returning to normal temperatures today with a high of 88 degrees. Still seeing a pretty good amount of cloud cover for the next couple of days. Highs are turned to the upper 80s again tomorrow, back up into the 90s by Friday. As we get to the earliest part of next week, we could be up into the upper 90s. See if that changes or not. Right now, it is 88 degrees and mostly cloudy skies in Salt Lake City. I'm Adam Small from the KSL Common Spirit Health Studios. 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
13: All right, welcome to KSL Brightside. I'm Ethan Miller here with Alex Keery. Thanks so much for joining us today. We sure do appreciate it. We got a lot to cover. Alex is walking over to the other side of the studio, and he's picking up a pair of headphones. You're doing great, Alex.
15: I'm sorry. Call me out like that.
13: I shouldn't have outed you. I shouldn't have called you out.
15: Teammate here, man.
13: Well, I just suddenly, got my tongue. I didn't know what else to say.
15: Well, did you see that Doug Wright left his Diet Coke in his tie on here?
13: Oh, is that his Diet Coke? I was wondering.
15: I don't know.
13: But listen, we got a lot happening, but first we got to do, are we ready for the three things?
15: I think so, because I was, but as I just.
13: Because that's really what I was waiting to be able to do.
15: We got the three things, and so, by the way, just want to remind everybody before we kick everything off officially here, our show starts at noon and streams on our KSL Brightside YouTube page. Normally you could also see us, can you see us also just on the KSL News Radio
13: It's that
15: stream as well?
13: Yeah, it's that screen right there.
15: On the website. Right, but I'm saying, like, did Doug Wright's, did everything get taken over went last hour? Okay, I was just wondering if we just did all that for naught. Did I just talk 47 minutes about Taylor Swift's wedding and it went for nothing?
13: No,
15: and the conspiracy of
13: we
15: that
13: were on
15: couple,
13: YouTube.
15: We are on YouTube.
13: Yeah,
15: but the conspiracy of the couple climbing to the top of the Empire State Building this morning.
13: Which is one of the fun headlines of today.
15: I still think there might be a slight chance that was both Taylor Swift and Travis Kelce.
13: Unconfirmed.
15: Unconfirmed. In fact, confirmed apparently by other people that it was not them. However,
13: unconfirmed that could have been Taylor Swift wearing a black wig.
15: But in my heart, it could have been this. It could have been that.
13: Wouldn't that be amazing?
15: Because I'm just used to them overdoing things. And I think I've gotten too used to, the curtain being pulled back. I mean, she hid in a catering steam box to be able to go see her lover when he was playing for the Chiefs. All right, so
13: yeah, that's right.
15: I'm all for the secrecy. So,
13: well, let's get going with the three things.
15: All right, we got the three things. We're kicking things off. Let's go ahead.
12: Your top trending stories happening right now. KSL Brightside's the three things.
13: Okay, the first thing. New information out of the Department of Wildlife Resources. They say that due to continuing drought conditions and ongoing severe wildlife concerns, they are banning target shooting. Temporarily restricting target shooting, recreational target shooting, on wildlife management areas in 16 counties in Utah. And so, I'm not going to read off the 16 counties.
15: I thought...
13: There's 16 counties.
15: Many,
13: look,
15: how many are there?
13: If you like to go out target shooting, you need to do some research, make sure that it's going to be allowed in the area that you want to do. And honestly, you should probably wait till the fall to do target shooting outside in the outdoors. Mm-hmm. But this is in order to prevent wildfires, because wildfires
15: are a problem.
13: The habitat.
15: I think we've determined that they're a problem this year. Yes.
13: So this is what they're saying. So the temporary restriction only applies to target shooting with a firearm on the wildlife management areas. The legal possession of a firearm and hunting are not affected.
15: Okay.
13: Fireworks and explosives are never allowed on any wildlife management area.
15: Got it.
13: So there you go. They're trying to reduce the risk of human caused wildfires. So if you like to go out in the wild target shooting, just be sure that that you know where you're going, that it is allowed, because much of where you used to go target shooting, is going to be under restriction.
15: Any guesses on how many actual counties there are in the state of Utah, Ethan?
13: Well, I know there are at least 16.
15: There are at least 16. You got it right.
13: Are there 16?
15: There are at least 16, yes.
13: How many are there?
15: Well, that's what I'm asking you to guess.
13: 20.
15: 29.
13: 29.
15: I would not have guessed. I thought it was like 21 maybe. Yeah.
13: You know who would have known that? Doug Wright would have known that.
15: All the fourth grade kids we in just the state saw. Of Utah would have known it too.
13: Yeah, that's right, yeah. All the elementary school kids. All right, next up. I thought this was very, very interesting. So starting today, Medicare's rolled out a GLP-1 bridge program for people on Medicare. So if you are on Medicare, you may have gotten GLP-1 coverage. May have been expensive, but this is designed to provide GLP-1s just for weight loss.
15: Not with any other diabetic like comorbidity.
13: That's right.
15: for the diagnoses.
13: Now, I want to tell you this. I'm exposed a lot to Medicare through my other work in finance at Teton. We enroll our families in Medicare when they retire.
15: But you're also exposed to GLP-1s.
13: I'm also exposed to GLP-1s. So we do enroll our client families in Medicare when they retire. That's part of what we do. So I want to say this right now, that the information that I'm going to share with you is correct as far as I understand it from what I've read. You need to understand that there can be a lot of little ins and outs and corners in the Medicare program.
15: And they might tell you, oh, you heard that in the media, but it's actually a little different.
13: But hopefully this information is helpful to you. But basically, there are three medications that are going to be covered in this bridge program. Foundayo, Wegovy, and Zepbound. To qualify, you need a standalone Medicare Part D drug plan or a Medicare Advantage plan that includes drug coverage. That's how I understand. That's how I'm reading it right now. And then they've got a weight criteria. Say they got a BMI. So if you have a BMI index of over 35, you can qualify for the GLP-1 with a $50 copay. If you've got a BMI of 30 to 34.9, you've got to have at least one related condition in addition, prediabetes, high blood pressure, things like that.
15: Sure.
13: If you've got a BMI of 27 to 29, you've got to have you also have a condition like prediabetes, a history of heart attack or stroke or peripheral artery disease. So there are some kind of conditions here. It's not just going to be given to everyone on Medicare with a $50 copay. But you know what? If this is something that's concerned you, if your weight's been concerning you and you're on Medicare, talk to your doctor and talk to whoever it is that's helping you with your Medicare coverage and just see if there is a route to kind of get you on there.
15: Let me ask you this. Is this a route, speaking of routes, is this a route that would get, because I think just the main streamification of like of the GLP-1s being like, everyone's looking at each other going, come on, this is not a diabetic drug anymore, right? Like, isn't everybody looking at that and going, this is a weight loss drug. And if we're going to treat it like that, but treat it like, hey, why can't there be more coverage of it? Because obviously that's what people are wanting to know. Because now when we go, okay, look, this select group, people who are on Medicare, and they have these BMI numbers that they're able to hit, and then they can qualify it. Aren't we now talking about the next level of this just being the general your doctor prescribing it for you at his office for weight loss, and it's actually like a something that you can get at a normal price. That's what I'm getting to.
13: I really hope so, because this can be so expensive depending on your coverage.
15: Yeah.
13: So this program right now, it's a bridge program. It lasts from now. So today's the first day. It lasts through the end of next year. And it's a $50 copay, which is going to be affordable for, well, let's just say it's significantly more affordable than it was previously. So I wish I had a $50 copay. I mean, that would be phenomenal. But but that's, you know, I mean, that's how the system works.
15: Sure.
13: And I don't know what the answer is, except that we can tell you what the opportunity is. So, again, I want to make this clear, because I have enough exposure to Medicare to know that you can really kind of get in the weeds, and there are a lot of corners and alleys. So, but if it seems like you might qualify, and if you've been wanting to use a GLP-1 for weight loss, talk to your doctor and talk to whoever it is that's handling your Medicare.
15: Okay.
13: And see if this is going to work for you.
15: Let me ask you this. Because I know that a lot of people were, as we got to these three things, Ethan, one of them is sports related.
13: Yeah.
15: You want me to roll this out? You want to roll this out? No, how do you want to do this?
13: It's okay. I can do it. I can do it. It's all right.
15: I'm going to go get a drink.
13: I can talk sports for,
15: I wanna hear
13: for a minimum
15: it.
13: Amount of
15: I
13: wanna, time.
15: I want to hear it.
13: You actually predicted this yesterday.
15: I so said if for
13: you were,
15: sure this is
13: if you were listening to KSL Brightside yesterday, you will have foreseen this happening. And that is the Lakers have picked up Utah Jazz center Walker Kessler. He's going to the Lakers, which is a problem for the Jazz that they couldn't keep this star player on their roster. Well, I guess it depends on who you ask.
15: Yeah, and star player's relative too, because he's certainly not the priority from a money standpoint. I mean, he was kind of in restricted free agency, but now, I mean, everybody knew that the Lakers wanted this guy.
13: Yeah.
15: And as soon as LeBron said, I'm not playing here anymore and became an unrestricted free agent yesterday, everybody was like, oh. So then money got freed up and the Lakers made a million moves today to try to be like, everything's fine, everybody. And the Jazz.
13: But it will be fine for the Lakers.
15: It will be.
13: The Lakers are always
15: Jazz
13: fine.
15: The Jazz never do. Free agency is lame because markets like Utah never win. Los Angeles, New York, those are the places that free agency draws people.
13: But don't these players Miami. Know how family friendly Salt Lake is?
15: I've heard. Haven't they seen the one video of like a guy who'll be like, "Oh, it's amazing in Utah. People don't give it enough credit." And the reality is that every player who does come here goes, "Oh, the ownership. The ownership has a well, not just that. It's like whether or not Utah is great or not for them to live in. Fine, one thing. It certainly is a lot safer."
13: Look, it was good enough for John Stockton and Karl Malone. You guys better than John Stockton and Karl Malone.
15: But
13: they liked it here.
15: But here's the thing. More importantly, and I think this matters more to athletes, and they should probably pay me a little bit more attention to this, it's an ownership group that actually cares about their players and does a good job of taking care of them to overcompensate for things
13: except
15: like
13: for
15: this.
13: Except for Walker Kessler.
15: But Walker Kessler was asking for more money than he was worth. So
13: what do you mean, more money than he's worth?
15: So the Lakers were willing to they're gambling on.
13: But what's his worth though? I mean, why isn't he worth that much?
15: Because he's had 4 years in the league. One of them was 100% missing because of injury. Another third of another one missing because of injury, and he played 1.5 pretty good seasons.
13: Oh, great! Here we go.
15: I'm not going to tell you he wasn't good.
13: This is where.
15: Oh, no, I'm not doing that. I'm not going down the
13: reinvent,
15: route.
13: This is where the Jazz fans reinvent Walker Kessler as a guy
15: Kessler
13: who
15: actually
13: even
15: didn't know how to walk. He didn't. I don't even know why they call him Walker because he could barely walk.
13: Let him go. We don't need him. Let him go.
15: No,
13: he's
15: I'm not
13: terrible.
15: In that camp. He's 100%. What's sad about this is long term, this could probably help the Jazz because what do they get back in return for it? A bunch of first round draft picks and swaps and things like that. They get because that's how the Jazz build teams. The Jazz build teams by drafting. And the problem is in the short term, where we thought everything was going to be good, kind of right now. Even
13: yeah,
15: we're gonna start seeing the Jazz win right now.
13: Still, even without him,
15: certainly a lot better than they were. But I'm saying that hope of things going really, really well just took a big hit yesterday. And we'll have to do kind of more of the long game. We're playing the long game here, playing the long game. I don't know because it's been 4 years of bad, bad, bad basketball. So I don't think Walker Kessler leaving means that the guys who they brought in and all the youth who've been doing really, really well, that doesn't go away. But what does go away is a lot of defense. Okay. Millard.
13: That was it. That was the three things.
15: So let's take a break. We'll come back. We've got more around the corner when we continue. We've got some travel stuff to talk about. It's a vacation club that we're going to tackle here. But also, hey, Jacisha, we got some. It's not just the Jazz and the Mammoth that got some new license plates. The rest of the state of Utah, for all sorts of reasons, got more license plates as well. We'll tell you about that and much more. Stay right here with us. It's KSL Brightside.
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13: All right, welcome back. You're listening to KSL Brightside. I'm Ethan Millard here with Alex Keery, and we got this text. Walker Kessler, more like Hobblin Kessler. Ha.
15: Did they say ha at the end?
13: Yeah,
15: too?
13: They did say ha.
15: I do like it. I like it. You could always send us a text message.
13: Isn't that part of being a sports fan?
15: Send your text about Walker Kessler and how actually you don't think he was very good at all, and it doesn't matter that he's leaving to go to the Lakers.
13: How it works. If they're on your team, they're great. They're amazing. If they're not on your team, you don't need them. You don't need them. Why would you ever need them? Right?
15: Well, I think it's interesting. I think it's very interesting. Hey, Millard.
13: Yeah.
15: We got some new license plates in the state of Utah. Did you know that?
13: Well, I know we got the new Jazz.
15: Yeah,
13: and the new
15: Mammoth. Today represents, because July 1 means, doesn't it mean the Utah State Tax Commission, like everything start? So new laws go into effect now, don't they? Or is it June 1?
13: These are all great questions.
15: These are all great questions. All I know is that the Utah Jazz plate.
13: Should we get Doug back in here? He was in the hall like 10 minutes ago. I know.
15: The Utah Jazz plate, that dropped today. Check this out. So if you're looking, there's a new Utah USA 250, an America 250 limited time. Now, this is pretty cool because it's also kind of the black plate.
13: It's got a 1776 in the crown of stars. Yeah.
15: And this is a limited time thing, and I like it. This one looks sharp. But we've also moved to a direction here in the state of Utah where we're pumping out the new plates. You know why? Because it's a moneymaker. You know what I mean? Yeah. All of these new plates, all the new license plates, all the personalized ones, the special group plates, all that stuff. It's all they've expanded a little bit, and they look really, really sharp too.
13: So here are some of the ones that I just pulled this up.
15: Yeah, it's cool. Have you seen them? You've seen them now.
13: Okay, so the standard issue plates are
15: the usual suspects.
13: The usual. So there's the Life Elevated Skier, Life Elevated Archers. They've added the America 250.
15: Right.
13: And then the specialty license plates. So I'm looking at these. Let me see if there's some that I didn't know we had before. There's a cancer research license plate.
15: Yes,
13: we always had that.
15: I don't know if we have. I feel like I've seen the H. There's Huntsman Cancer Institute H with the double helix DNA strand in the middle of it. That was one.
13: Have you seen this new University of Utah license plate?
15: So the Utah, there's a red Utah plate and there's a black one.
13: So the red Utah plate has the circle and feather. The drum and feather.
15: Yep.
13: And the black Utah plate has the interlocking
15: double
13: U's.
15: Block U's, yes.
13: As white. They're white interlocking U's on a black field. That one actually
15: that
13: really
15: one's
13: is
15: sharp.
13: Nice. Yeah.
15: BYU's got the navy blue option for the academic side of things. Okay. And then they have a royal blue. So you can get the full, like it used to just be the color and of the regular white license plate and then
13: the logo.
15: A logo. But now you're getting the full royal blue or crimson red for the Utah and BYU license plates. I like that look. You know what I mean?
13: They've also, it seems like they've also added some schools as well. Ooh. So they've got a license plate for the community college, for Ensign College.
15: I've seen Ensign College.
13: You've
15: around.
13: Seen Ensign College yeah, before? Yeah.
15: You know, too,
13: maybe maybe this is new only to me. Dude, Western State, Governors is there also.
15: Yeah, dude, Weber State's got that nice purple with the mountain in the back. Theirs might actually on its face be the sharpest looking one.
13: They've got a Martin Luther King license plate.
15: Yes.
13: They've got a suicide prevention license plate.
15: They've got a color overhaul, too.
13: They've got a Masonic license plate.
15: Where at? Where
13: Fraternal Order.
15: Oh, yeah, yeah.
13: It's in the F. It's between former prisoner of war and Great Southern Preservation.
15: In Washington, they have those too.
13: I'm interested in this.
15: So there's lots of like a soil conservation one I've never seen before. But the black license plate they're rolling out in larger numbers because the veterans plates, Air Force, Marines, Navy, Army, Coast Guard, all those all have a black plate option that looks really, really, really sharp. But even the wildlife. Are you looking at the wildlife ones?
13: No. I'm still on the Fraternal Order.
15: Oh, you still want to go?
13: Which I guess is not exclusively Masonic.
15: Yeah, but it does have the Masonic
13: Utah Grand Lodge, and it says UtahGrandLodge.org. So it's Masons.
15: Yeah.
13: So it says about this plate. Okay.
15: Yeah.
13: This is from DMV. This recognition special group plate recognizes a fraternal initiatic order for those sharing moral and metaphysical ideals, and designed to teach ethical and philosophical matters of brotherly love, relief, and truth. This plate may be personalized with up to 5 alphanumeric characters, not available for motorcycles.
15: Okay.
13: That's interesting.
15: I love how that's the one that grabbed your attention. No, but look at the wildlife ones. Scroll down to the bottom. The wildlife ones are way more animated looking.
13: Like they move?
15: No, I'm just saying, sorry. They're way more like they have they look like printed photos.
13: These are
15: cool. There's a Kestrel one on there with a bird. You got the bird on there. You got the trout, the wildlife trout one. You got the mule deer one. And then they have an Everyone Outdoors one that has a picture of somebody camping outside with a tent.
13: That is a photo.
15: There is an outdoor fire being held. So, which is strictly illegal, though.
13: I'll tell you the one, though, from a design perspective. That mule deer one looks amazing because
15: It's cool.
13: It's a mule deer skull.
15: Yeah, with the horns.
13: With the horns on kind of a mottled gray background, which I can't tell what that background is, but
15: all right. I'm just saying, I know we gave a lot of attention to the jazz plate and the possibility of a mammoth plate coming up at some point, because I don't think you can actually get the mammoth plate yet. However, more importantly, Ethan, I've got a vacation club here, so you can tell people how they can avoid being scammed with their luggage. Let's do it.
0: Sure, you could get a free night's stay, but you have to stay for the whole presentation. Ethan and Alex want you to join the KSL Brightside Vacation Club.
13: All right, so this is kind of a weird one, but apparently scammers are stealing luggage tags and filing fraudulent claims. So by luggage tags, I mean that white barcode sticker.
15: The one you just tear off and throw away?
13: Yeah, the one that goes, they do it around the handle.
15: Yeah, sure.
13: So apparently people are taking those barcode tags, which can often reveal private passenger information, including name and itinerary confirmation number. And then they can get on there and they can file claims and your travel itinerary to get paid.
15: Send me that gift card to Target to repay me for all my makeup that I lost. Is that what they're doing? So can't the airline just go, oh, okay, great. Show up at the airport in person to make the claim. I guess you can't do that if it's from far away, but you could at the very least, you know, send a picture of your ID. You can't just say, oh yeah, that flight, because these are all floating around, right?
13: Yeah.
15: This is just a loophole that the creeps have found, because airlines didn't think to themselves that people would dig in the garbage and pick up one of these white baggage. I'm assuming they're not tearing them off the luggage. They're probably just finding them around, right?
13: Yes, that's exactly right. So
15: people tear them off before they go on that next trip.
13: And they'll tear it off and drop it in the garbage.
15: Right when they're about to check in, they go, oh yeah, this was from the last trip. I'm going to take it off. Let's put the new one on.
13: And so experts say, you know, the best thing to do is to maybe shred that bag or discard it at home.
15: Shred the bag?
13: Just shred your bag.
15: The whole bag.
13: Shred the luggage tag.
15: Yeah.
13: Or dispose of it at home instead of at the airport. Because that's apparently the vulnerability, is pulling it off your baggage at the airport
15: and then
13: dropping it there.
15: I already got it.
13: What is it?
15: Make it edible.
13: So you just eat it like a spy. You consume
15: it. If it's made with whey protein and some creatine, the entire American public would be all over it.
13: You know, I wonder how much
15: we would eat that. You go food grade ink, food grade paper. It scans when you get to the airport. Never mind the fact that it's been touched by 14 different strangers on its way into your mouth. But there you go.
13: So
15: I think we figured this out.
13: So you have sparked what might be a billion dollar idea here. Because we throw away so much packaging.
15: Oh, for sure.
13: What if all the packaging?
15: What if all the Amazon boxes? On my porch right now, I could go home and just start. I could eat it.
13: Things out of them and use the items, and then you can also eat.
15: Could you imagine
13: the packaging?
15: How apocalyptic that would look when people are digging through your garbage at the end of the day, and they get an Amazon box out and they just start chewing on it.
13: Macros right.
15: Could you imagine somebody too? Like,
13: it'd be a really good way to go.
15: Somebody's got a UPS bag and they just start putting fry sauce on it and eating it right in front of you. I know, right? And they're
13: now,
15: just talking to you about their
13: day. The Amazon boxes are a little high in carbs.
15: They are.
13: But the FedEx are just
15: I love
13: right.
15: what FedEx
13: mostly protein.
15: Is and that's what they start selling it as too. UPS has been committed to to your lower carbs on your packaging. What?
13: Well, and you know what? Everyone's going on GLP-1s anyway. And you know, when you're on a GLP-1,
15: nothing sounds good.
13: You don't care what you're eating.
15: Right?
13: You basically eat like a robot.
15: It's a fuel situation. Yes. It's exactly right. You know what?
13: Jeez.
15: Patent pending.
13: How did we do this?
15: We've done it again,
13: Ethan.
15: How did
13: we just solve it?
15: We've done it again.
13: For at least the third time.
15: Do you base it out? Is it like a dried chicken situation?
13: I don't know.
15: Is it a cottage cheese? Cottage cheese is probably a part of this, right?
13: Someone else figure that
15: out. All right, we'll take the break here. We'll come back. We've got news, traffic, and weather right now. Then when we come back, how about firefighters getting threatened with the new Utah firework laws? Because, you know, they're the ones that are fighting the fires that end up getting lit. No matter the fact that people are mad at their misplaced anger toward firefighters because of the governor's executive order. Stay here. It is KSL Brightside.
1: It is 1:31 at KSL News Radio. I'm Adam Small. To look at our top stories this half hour. A firework salesman in Lehigh has taken a positive angle on the firework bans as his business, among others, is set to struggle. KSL News Radio's Cameron Elliott has details.
3: When he heard about the ban, John Connect of Duncan's Fireworks was obviously disappointed. However, he wasn't angry about it. Instead, he chose to take it in stride and see what was still possible. Connect began by refunding many of the customers who had pre-ordered their combustibles, but he didn't stop there. Connect also did safety demonstrations for certain fireworks at his stand in Lehigh and has set up a fund for the Lehigh Fire Department that has already raised over $600.
1: Connect says he was disappointed, but the risk to Utah communities was just not worth it. Our top national story this hour from ABC News. U.S. soccer fans are flocking to Northern California as the U.S. looks to change a long-standing narrative in World Cup play.
4: Tonight, the United States national team is trying to change the narrative of the past, that the U.S. team isn't very good against the rest of the world. This will be the first time the U.S. tries to win in the knockout round in 24 years as they take on Bosnia-Herzegovina in Santa Clara. The Americans' last and only knockout win came in 2002, beating Mexico.
1: That's ABC's Alex Stone. And in more sports news, the Utah Jazz have traded away Walker Kessler on his way to the Los Angeles Lakers in a sign-and trade. The Jazz are getting back two unprotected first-round picks and two first-round pick swaps, while Kessler is expected to sign a four-year, $130 million deal to play with the Lakers. Your money at this moment, market still mixed. The Dow is currently up 18 points. The S&P is down very slightly. It's almost even. And the NASDAQ is currently down 79. Coming up, seeing the heat return, and it is going to heat up very quick. KSL weather is next. KSL News Time, 1:33.
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1: 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Here's Ricky Meese.
26: A couple of side street crashes. One, 2100 South at 3rd West, Salt Lake City PD. Also working to clear a crash at Main Street and South Temple. We're still seeing a pretty nice drive on your valley freeways. You do want to watch for some delays northbound to I-15 between Midvale and the South Interchange. Ricky Meese in the KSL Traffic Center.
1: Getting back into the upper 80s both today and tomorrow. A little bit of cloud cover back into the 90s by Friday. By 4th of July, we should be back up into the low to mid-90s and then only getting hotter as we head into next week. Right now, it is 88 degrees with partly cloudy skies in downtown Salt Lake City. I'm Adam Small from the KSL Common Spirit Health Studios. 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
28: All right, welcome back to KSL Brightside. I'm Ethan Miller here with Alex Keery. And I want to say this.
15: Yeah, what do you have?
28: That we have gone another 24 hours with no new fire starts.
15: Hey.
28: Now, I know a lot of this is the weather. Right, that's what John Smith was telling us yesterday. A lot of this is the cooler weather we've had, a little bit of rain, right?
15: I love it, though.
28: That has helped firefighters a lot. We've had no new fire starts in the last 24 hours. That's amazing. Now, we're also, as Maria mentioned earlier today when she was wrapping up her newscast, we're not going to be enjoying the 80s for very much longer.
15: No, it'll get...
28: We're going to be back up there. And as the temperature rises, that fire threat's going to start to rise again.
15: Yeah, what did John say? He's like, every degree it goes up, it's just it's a heavier lift for the firefighters. And yeah. So, yeah, we'll keep our eyes on it. Obviously, anything that breaks here and any fire that breaks out, we're going to be covering it because that's what we do here.
28: Speaking of Maria Chaleos,
15: mm-hmm.
28: Have you guys had a chance to check out her News Daily podcast? So this is a daily news podcast.
15: It drops in my podcast feed first thing in the morning. Yep.
28: First thing in the morning. Probably before you wake up, unless you're a paper boy.
15: Do they have those?
28: Do paper boys still exist?
15: They do not. There's no more paper boys, right?
28: Do we not have newspapers anymore?
15: Hey guys. Do I need to break it to Ethan what's going on with the newsprint industry? I mean, it's only been 15 years.
28: It drops into your inbox first thing in the morning, complete news roundup. This is honestly this is something that this market has needed for quite a long time. And you know Maria's style. No one doesn't like Maria. She's going to be interesting, concise, comprehensive. You're going to love this podcast. It is KSL News Daily, and you can find it wherever your favorite podcasts are. So please make sure you subscribe, because that is just a phenomenal, phenomenal resource. We also got a text here. Needs to use a Walker Kessler.
15: Oh, see, again.
28: So the jazz fans are showing up.
15: Keep your this isn't a personal diss fest on Walker Kessler. However, it is because he's leaving and going to the Lakers of all places too. You can mention via text at 57500 because we love to do this. Anytime a guy is here, he's our best friend. Yeah. And then when he leaves to go somewhere else, I mean and when they leave in free agency, Ethan, it's that the team they're getting a better offer that the team doesn't feel like they need to match. So specifically, you could look at the Jazz and go, well, you guys could have matched that. It's not Walker Kessler's problem. He's just taking the best. He's taking what he's worth somewhere else, and the Jazz weren't paying him what he's worth, apparently, because the Lakers say, here's what you're worth, and we're going to pay it to you. But it's your time to explain how Walker Kessler actually wasn't that good, and the Jazz are going to be fine without him. You can do that at 57500.
28: Another text that just came in, and this is where I have to admit that I missed Ricky's traffic update at the bottom of the hour. This person says that there's a complete stop on traffic on I-80 westbound. Is that new, or did Ricky cover that?
15: Ricky doesn't miss much, so I'm going to...
28: I know she doesn't miss much. I'm just saying, was that something just happened?
15: Here's the thing. You're going to get an update in just a few minutes. So,
28: so where is that? Where, if traffic is completely stopped I-80 westbound, where is that?
15: Yeah, somewhere else.
28: Let us know. Oh, it's east side of Parley's. Oh, so it's up in the mountains.
15: Yeah,
28: so, okay. All right, well, if you're coming this way... Then out of Park City, then keep your eyes on that. In the meantime, Alex, we're celebrating the, you know, easing up a little bit on the temperatures. That's giving the firefighters a chance to focus on the fires that have been so devastating, and they haven't had to deal with any new starts over the last couple of days, which has been just really great. Now, here's the problem, though. And you know what? I'm really annoyed that I had to see this in a Colorado newspaper. And frankly, I'm embarrassed that this is being covered in Colorado and I had to read it in Colorado. News out of South Weber, Utah. Firefighters in South Weber, Utah are asking residents to stop calling them, to yell at, use abusive language toward, and threaten firefighters after the firework restrictions went into effect. This is crazy to me.
15: This is a weird, anger placement.
28: You guys, the firefighters are not the bad guys. The firefighters don't set those rules. This is the governor and your mayor and city council. Those are the guys. The firefighters are just going to do their job no matter what.
15: You know what I think happens is a lot of these, since restrictions went into place, a lot of these municipalities, their fire departments, which have like pretty good social media followings, they'll get on social media and go, hey, just a reminder, blah, blah, blah, blah, blah. Here's how we're doing in our neck of the woods, which is a very responsible thing to do.
28: Yeah.
15: And they'll do that, and then people will be like,
28: you.
15: They do, and
28: you, can you liberal imagine? Firefighters and your liberal agenda.
15: Could you imagine you guys making this video? Because Kaysville City made one yesterday, and they have like a map of restrictions now, and we were waiting for it. But the big thing was, Ethan, and this is the big one about it, there are no aerial fireworks that you can set off. Their whole thing is there's no aerial fireworks anywhere in Kaysville.
28: So we're back to the ground bloom flowers.
15: The snakes. Yeah, yeah. The little growing snakes on the ground. Good luck with that tank. Remember the tank?
28: I loved the tank as a kid.
15: And so...
28: Because after you light it off, free toy. It's free toy.
15: Free cardboard, edible cardboard toy. You know what? It cooks the meal on the inside of the cardboard box. See, I have these ideas coming out of the woodworks here, buddy.
28: Why aren't we president?
15: I know. So I just think that people getting after the firefighters is, it just shows how we don't understand how the rules
28: this
15: work
28: is,
15: or how laws work or how executive orders work.
28: Honestly,
15: or how
28: anything works. Honestly, this is embarrassing. And it's embarrassing that it's on the news in Colorado. I mean, come on, guys.

0: this maybe was, I don't know. Who has the time to do this? Who called up and goes, can I say something? Hold on, who is this? Who am I talking with? This is Corporal Brown. I'm pretty new to the force here. All right, let me tell you something, son. I've lived over here in South Weaver for so long. Do you not even know? Do you
1: 7
0: even know?
1: Years. I moved up here to get away from things like this.
0: See, we can have the conversation because we know how it goes. We act like, who are the people who do this? And yet we know very well what a phone call would sound like from somebody who would go after a firefighter.
1: And the fact that I read it in the Colorado newspaper is just humiliation.
0: Does that mean when a fire truck is coming down the road and the sirens are on behind them, do they go, I'm not moving over? Nope. I'm not moving over. You know why? I'm entitled to this road too. It's like, no. Come on, man. All right.
1: Now, with that said, I think we need to make a decision, a coverage decision for the show. Are we or are we not going to get someone from Governor Cox's office talk about the November fireworks holiday? Because he said that we could maybe have a holiday in November where we light off fireworks.
0: You promised.
1: And we have come up with a dozen different ideas on how that might work. At what point do we reach out to the governor's office?
0: As far as I'm concerned, our show has been reaching out through the airwaves by saying it.
1: But I'm wondering if Caitlin has anyone's cell phone number up there.
0: I think that they do.
1: I bet she does. I bet Caitlin does have
0: Caitlin.
1: Do you have someone's cell phone number?
0: She has all the numbers. She has all the numbers.
1: She doesn't want to look at me.
0: I know, because she's going, these guys know exactly what's going on. I've reached out to every, I can reach out to all these people.
2: I have people I can ask.
0: I know, but that's the thing is that on top of it, we're asking Caitlin to see if the governor's office will get back to us, which they will not. No, that's the honest, that's the honest truth.
2: We have our ways.
0: Oh, that was a magic situation.
2: So, All right.
1: So when you talk to us like that, can everyone hear? Can the listeners hear you?
2: I am currently talking through the mic. Not always, but right now.
0: Okay, good. See, we needed that. That's good. Grow up, everybody.
1: You just appear in my headset.
2: I know. Sometimes it's confusing. We're not fast enough to switch the mic on, but right now we did. So.
0: Okay, so but here's the thing is, I think that this is a good question, and we will keep asking. The thing is I'm with Ethan that we want to get ahead of it now. We got to act like Costco. We got to start putting the Christmas decorations out now for you to sell. Just like we got to start getting in their ear now about what a November firework day looks like.
1: Because
0: we know they're not rolling back. They are not going to revise how long it took to do July 5th.
1: Yeah.
0: Or the July 5th, up to July 5th executive order stuff. They are not going to get anywhere near making another move to try to recorrect what's going on for the 24th. So our only hope is to set off some fireworks in November.
1: All right. So next up, Alex, we need to pivot because we've got to pivot away from this. We need to talk about the contest
0: that
1: we've been having. So we are huge fans of Magnolia Bakery. It is a true New York original since 1996. And now you no longer have to order it and get it shipped from New York City.
0: Yeah.
1: You can get Magnolia's great food. Right now it's open in Holiday Hills. It's the site of the old Cottonwood Mall. And we've been doing a contest. Not a contest. It's been a battle, really, and there have been some hard feelings. Alex's team, banana pudding. I'm team red velvet cupcake, and they are both phenomenal.
0: But guess what they've done? Banana pudding is the world famous thing that put Magnolia Bakery on the map.
1: Original thing that attracted everyone to Magnolia
0: so
1: Bakery.
0: So I would say, you know what I would say, Ethan, is that this is the cheeseburger to your Filet-O-Fish.
1: Is that what this is?
0: Yes. You know what I mean? Like
1: it's the Big Mac versus
0: People don't go, oh, get me the red velvet cupcake, which is the Filet-O-Fish of what they have.
1: And
0: I'm glad that you love it. Here's the thing. Nobody can touch the banana pudding. It's just the original. It's the one that matters the most. You can text pudding to 57500 for my support. So that it's not just my support. It's for it. And frankly, the banana pudding doesn't need your support, Ethan. It needs the people's support because people need to try it if they've never done it.
1: You know what astonished me about that banana pudding though? When you hold the bowl, it's so heavy.
0: It's dense.
1: It's so heavy. And then when you eat it, it is so light.
0: Yes.
1: It is just this,
0: all right,
1: this weird physics, bending of physics. It's so good.
0: Here's what you got to do. You go to Magnolia Bakery. It's obviously a New York original. You don't have to have it shipped out, like we said. 1895 East Rodeo walk drive out there in Holiday Hills. Go check it out for yourself. A bite of New York right here in Utah. It is Magnolia Bakery.
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8: 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In Murray, we have a crash with injuries northbound I-15 at the I-215 junction, the south interchange. It is blocking all but the far left lane of traffic. And right now, we have stop-and-go delays back to 90th South. If you don't want to sit through this, take an alternate route like State Street and then rejoin northbound I-15 after the south interchange. 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Ricky Meese in the KSL Traffic Center.
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11: All right, welcome back. Thanks so much for tuning in today. This is KSL Brightside. I'm Ethan Millard here with Alex Keery. And I told you how disappointed I was to see South Weber being covered in Colorado, in the Colorado news, about how people have been calling and harassing the firefighters in South Weber. They've been harassing them, yelling at them over the fireworks ban, which was disappointing to have to get that out of Colorado. And it's disappointing it was being covered in Colorado. But someone actually texted in and made this good point. They said, Colorado, did you fact check this? So, you know, it's possible Colorado is completely wrong and they're just trying to say
12: hey, the state of Colorado. I thought they were asking you if you fact checked that it was from Colorado.
11: Well, this is, I think that's what they're saying. Is right. It's from Colorado. It needs to be fact checked.
12: Right.
11: Is what he's saying. All right. Next up, let's do this as a health class. Do
12: we have a... I don't hate the idea.
11: We'll play our little.
12: I don't hate the idea intro. Of a health class, but I've got to find it real quick here. So if you're
11: I'm
12: out there,
11: sorry, I should have mentioned this before.
12: If you're out there listening and you want to make sure that you're getting the most up to date health news, Ethan's not a doctor, and neither am I. But here we go.
4: just as awkward as it was in junior high. It's time for KSL Brightside's health class.
11: So to pull back the curtain a little bit, there's a little more coordination that has to happen now on KSL Brightside than in our old program. Because if you remember our old program,
12: a touchscreen.
11: I pressed all the buttons and it was a touchscreen.
12: Yeah, I think we can do a touchscreen.
11: And now you press all the buttons. And it's
12: well,
11: it's
12: don't
11: different.
12: Act like I ruined it. You just like went off on your own limb out there and said, I'm going to go ahead and do this. Anyway, get ready.
11: I'm just pointing out how different this is for me to have to wait on you.
12: I don't think that they... Do we have touchscreen capability in 2026? I guess not. We've gone backward.
11: No one likes the fingerprints, so we got rid of it. Too many fingerprints.
12: It turned 100% into just a COVID situation. They go, we actually want fewer people touching anything. In fact... if both of you guys could just
11: everyone touch this mouse.
12: Stay home.
11: All right. This is news out of the Food and Drug Administration. This week, they cleared the Philip Morris-owned Zyn nicotine pouches to be marketed as less harmful than cigarettes. Now, up till this point, all tobacco products were pretty much labeled the same, and that is, this is going to give you cancer,
12: which is what
11: and
12: they,
11: then you'll die.
12: Which is what they're saying is like, hey, this isn't a tobacco product. It's a nicotine product. So shouldn't we be able to say something different? Is this how they're making their money now, Philip Morris? It has to be, because I see way more people hitting the pouches these days, the nicotine pouches, than the cigarettes.
11: So this is what's going to be interesting, though, because now the administration is allowing a new kind of risk claim. So instead of saying this stuff gives you cancer, it's going to say this. Switching from cigarettes to Zyn lowers the risk of mouth cancer, heart disease, lung cancer, stroke, emphysema, and chronic bronchitis. And
12: this is the biggest win for Philip Morris in court that they've seen in a half a century.
11: So here's my question for you.
12: That's probably got to be a bad thing for us as Americans, right? Where Philip Morris gets a win in court.
11: Do you think this is the right thing to do? I mean, do you think this is what we should put on that? Zyn lowers the risk of mouth cancer, because, you know, technically it's switching from cigarettes to Zyn lowers the risk of mouth cancer, heart disease, lung cancer.
12: Because it's okay. Help me understand. Because it's not tobacco, right? It's just nicotine.
11: It's nicotine, not tobacco.
12: Okay.
11: It's placed between the gum and lips, and
12: what did Earl Campbell used to say? Just a pinch between my cheek and gum. It helps me play football better. Like that was how people got through it back in the day. I want to know. Because I will say, too, like, smoking obviously is just, it's crazy because you just don't see it anymore. I mean, you don't see it nearly like you used to. You got to go to Europe. You got to go to Europe to still see the people who are really dedicated.
11: So even growing
12: gotta go
11: up.
12: Got to go to Asia, see people really dedicated to smoking the cigarettes. Or Vegas. You go to Vegas and you get all the smoke.
11: So even growing up here in Salt Lake, cigarette smoke was part of my childhood.
12: Oh, yeah.
11: And
12: my kids smell it now and go, oh my gosh, is someone smoking around here? And I'm like,
11: they start coughing.
12: I'm like,
11: but
12: settle down.
11: You know what that's done, though? And I've never smoked in my life, but cigarette smoke, especially outdoors, is a major nostalgia thing. When we're outdoors and someone lights up, I'm like, oh yeah.
12: You do?
11: I love the smell of cigarette smoke outdoors.
12: Secondhand smoke's not good for you. Ethan's all, I love the smell. That's like the kids that go, I love how gasoline smells. And you go, you settle down, dude. You don't need to sniff a bunch of gas.
11: But, you know, that was a different time, right? So the people that were smoking when I was a child, many of them had started smoking when they were still advertising cigarettes as safe, doctor recommended, you know, things like that, which is crazy to think, but that's how it was.
13: It cools my lungs down.
11: You know, that's how it was. And so it's...
12: My grandma and grandpa smoked. They smoked all day long. And my dad died of throat cancer. I mean, complications later with everything else. But at one point, he got throat cancer. So did his brother.
11: Yeah.
12: And we were always
11: They were non-smokers, but
12: they
11: lived
12: didn't smoke,
11: smokers.
12: But they grew up in a home of 1,200 square feet in Seattle that was smoked in all of the time. And so, obviously, when people have that kind of a connection... whatever we're doing now to get people addicted to stuff, we'll do it. So ask the caffeine carriers, ask the, you know, the pushers of the nicotine, every pouch is out there that's available. The problem is how easy it is to get this stuff. And yeah, when you go to the gas station and you see the wall behind you, that is all the circle, different brands of all the nicotine patches now. And I was looking up and it was like Black Cherry and it's like Fruit Punch. And you're going, Ugh. Okay. Who are we marketing to here?
11: Yeah.
12: It's pretty scary. All right. We will take a break. KSL News Radio continues. 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
15: It is 2 o'clock at KSL News Radio. I'm Adam Small. To look at our top stories this hour. We have mixed reactions from Jazz fans today after learning Walker Kessler is being traded to the Lakers in exchange for a couple of first-round picks and pick swaps. Lifelong Jazz fan Jordan Reed from Harrisville says he is tired of watching the good Jazz players go.
16: That's all we've done the last, 10 years is build players and watch them leave. We either trade them or they choose to leave when contracts are up. So, you know, just one more chip against us that we build a player and have them go somewhere else.
15: However, other fans are hopeful that the Jazz still have what it takes for a good season and that there are several other players like Jaren Jackson Jr. that can help fill the gap. Our top national story this hour from ABC News. President Trump is in North Dakota this afternoon for the long-awaited opening of the Teddy Roosevelt Presidential Library. ABC News White House correspondent Karen Travers has more.
17: President Trump took a plane, a helicopter, and even a short train ride to travel to Medora, North Dakota to see the soon-to-open Teddy Roosevelt Presidential Library. It's a $450 million project that has been years in the making near the national park bearing Teddy Roosevelt's name. The 26th president was from New York, but he spent a significant amount of time in the Dakota Territory following the deaths of his mother and wife years before he became president. President Trump today will tour the library and speak at an outdoor amphitheater. Karen Travers, ABC News, the White House.
15: And the Church of Jesus Christ of Latter-day Saints Salt Lake City Temple is now resting on its new base isolation system and is now free to move in an earthquake. Last week, crews began removing nearly 400 plates that were bolted to the base isolators to keep the temple stable during the remodeling process. With those plates removed, the Salt Lake Temple is now resting on nearly 100 individual isolators. Your money at this moment, the markets are all slightly down right now. The Dow is currently down 12, the S&P 500 down 15, and the NASDAQ is down 173. Coming up, returning to normal temperatures, and we are going to see them get a lot warmer in the coming days. KSL Weather's next. KSL News Time, 2:02.
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5: 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Here's Ricky Meese.
6: Northbound I-15 in Murray, a crash with injuries involving multiple vehicles at the south interchange. It's literally on the overpass. It has caused heavy delays through the valley. Now, if you're headed northbound on I-15, they have opened up another left lane. That's the good news to get around this crash. However, a KSL listener saying they were only as far back as 7200 south in Midvale, and that took about 15 to 20 minutes to get through. Now the delays, which are stop and go speeds, it's a parking lot, reach into Sandy. It's a spot you want to avoid and take an alternate route if you can, such as State Street, then make your way over to I-15 northbound after the south interchange. Your dream kitchen starts at Bedrock Quartz. 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Ricky Meese in the KSL Traffic Center.
5: KSL weather, look for highs in the upper 80s for the next 2 days with partly cloudy skies. A return to the 90s by Friday. For the 4th of July, look for a high of 93 with mostly sunny skies. Right now, it is partly cloudy and 89 degrees in Salt Lake City. I'm Adam Small from the KSL Common Spirit Health Studios. 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
8: Alex, you don't care about gas prices. 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
9: Oh, yeah, that's right. 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
8: All right, welcome back. You're listening to KSL Brightside. We're coming up on the 4th of July. You know what that means? That means cookout.
9: This is America's cookout? Is this the most barbecue? Is this the most barbecued holiday?
8: I assume so.
9: I bet Memorial Day beats it out because it's like the one where it kicks off everything.
8: And everyone, you're just glad to be out.
9: Yeah.
8: So, by the way, on the 4th of July, you know what? You remember what we're doing on Saturday?
9: Oh, we're going to be at the Freedom Festival down next to, adjacent to the float. We'll be walking around.
8: That's right. We'll be, so Alex and I are going to be in the parade with the KSL float, and our job will be to make sure that Deanie Wimmer and
9: Kevin Eubank
8: have water.
9: I'll hand him a water.
8: We'll be walking alongside the float. We'll each have water bottles in our hands so we can pass them up.
9: You know, if Kevin like goes, oh yeah, I remember you.
8: And what's cool is happy about it. What's cool is one of those water bottles we get to drink. We're allowed to drink one.
9: One.
8: So that's cool.
9: Have you ever done the Freedom Festival parade?
8: First time.
9: This will be probably my, you know, obviously we took some time off. I did the Pioneer Day parade up here a few times when I was over on the KSL Sports Zone. That was a lot of fun, but the Provo 4th of July parade is pretty cool. It's nostalgic for our family because we used to get up in the morning. My wife's family, they did a thing where they'd get up and they'd go see the hot air balloons.
8: Yeah.
9: Take off. And that was super early in the morning, but you get to stand there among them while they're taking off.
8: Yeah.
9: So it's a really, really cool thing because these things are massive and you're just standing there right in the field as they're firing them up. It's a very cool thing to be a part of. I don't know if they still do it anymore, but we're planning on going down. We take the kids' bikes down or scooters or whatever they're going to be riding, and they go from wherever they park, to ride into where they're going to be along the route. And then they make fun of me when I walk by. It's a tradition.
8: It's a tradition?
9: Yeah.
8: Well, I'm looking forward to it. And this is my first time doing any Freedom Festival, anything, because, you know, I'm not from Provo or Utah County. I'm from up here. And so on the 4th of July.
9: Oh boy, did you hear that, everybody? I'm from.
8: Well, I'm just saying is that
9: up here.
8: If I'm going to go down there for the 4th of July, I'm going to drive past like half a dozen other 4th of July events. It's just, you know.
9: Yeah. No, I get it.
8: It's a neighborhood thing.
9: I have a definitive internet list, Ethan, of the holidays that are most grilling, the most grilled. Labor Day, number 3.
8: Mm-hmm.
9: Number 2 is Memorial Day. Number 1 is indeed the 4th of July. So we will be grilling more. Is 87% of grill owners fire up their barbecues for 4th of July, which is more than any other holiday. So there you go. A definitive proof that we grill more on 4th of July than any other holiday.
8: We just got a text.
9: Yes.
8: About I-15 northbound. And I'm looking at it. And sure enough, right through the middle of the valley, right through Midvale, it looks like there are at least a couple of. Looks like there's one principal crash and then a couple of little fender benders that are northbound I-15, and it's cutting right through Midvale. Basically starts at the interchange, the south interchange, and runs down into Sandy.
9: All right, there's a little update for you.
8: If you're coming up on northbound I-15, maybe just pull off. You know, if you're coming up in the middle of the valley, just pull off.
9: Get a sandwich.
8: Get a big gulp. You know. Give it a minute or sit in the traffic. I don't know. It's your.
9: I'm looking it up on our screen here, and it's doesn't look great. Doesn't look great. The emergency vehicle. Look, can we let Ricky in the traffic center do this too? We'll let them do it. All right.
8: Well, of course they're going to do it. I just should mention it.
9: We're butchering this.
8: I just felt like I should mention it.
9: Right.
8: That's all. I mean, the text came in and I saw it.
9: Hey, do we have a developing news sound recorder we can play here? Because I got something that I could fire off here because this is kind of a big deal right now. And this is going to catch our producer, Caitlin Johnson's attention, too. The AP is now officially reporting that Taylor Swift and Travis Kelce are indeed going to have that wedding on Friday in Madison Square Garden.
8: T! She's doing it.
9: So,
8: we got confirmation.
9: We've been.
8: Did they bother to ask about the Empire State Building stunt and if that was part of their wedding?
9: No, they didn't ask about anything else either. But this is according to.
1: How did they confirm this? I guess
9: that's a good question. It's
1: already been confirmed in my mind.
9: We had two. They backdoored this thing and they said according to law enforcement official briefings and paperwork of the security plans.
1: All right.
9: They've posted the blueprints and security plans online for everyone to go over.
8: Should we download them?
9: Kidding.
8: How fun would that be?
9: I'm going to make a t-shirt.
8: I'm going to download and put them on.
9: I'm going to make a t-shirt.
1: It just says we'll celebrate wedding Friday.
9: Okay.
1: That doesn't mean...
9: Listen to Caitlin's cynicism.
8: That is interesting wording, though. They're not. It doesn't say they're getting married. It says they're
1: celebrating. Rehearsal dinner plan wedding for Thursday today. So...
9: They celebrate wedding Friday.
1: Oh, that's tomorrow. My bad.
9: All right.
8: All right.
1: We'll see.
9: So wait, did it say that the wedding dinner is going to be at the Chuckarama? On 4 South,
1: I think it's all at confirmed? Madison Square
9: okay.
1: Garden.
9: All right.
8: They're bringing Chuckarama to Madison Square Garden.
9: That's really weird. They're doing the carving station from Chuckarama at Madison Square Garden.
8: Can you beat those mashed potatoes,
9: you
8: though?
9: You cannot.
8: Taylor Swift knows.
9: I will say that we looked up a number on what this would cost, and it said about $40 million. So I feel confident in saying that she could easily cover that cost. But I was surprised that
8: she's a billionaire. So.
9: But $3 to $5 million just to rent out Madison Square Garden for a few days. That's not bad.
8: Is that a good deal?
9: I'm assuming they use like a coupon code online.
8: You know what?
9: To be able to get
8: What could you rent out in Salt Lake for $3 to $5 million?
9: Oh.
8: The legislature?
9: All of Salt Lake City? The entire city of Salt Lake?
8: Salt Lake, downtown.
9: You just rent it.
8: You get all the houses.
9: Because you could rename it for the week. You could rename it for the weekend. That'd be pretty cool. KSL, where do you live? I live in KSL Brightside. Let's budget this thing. Where do you live? I live in downtown KSL.
8: We got another text. Right. Why is I-15 a parking lot?
9: I know. Yes, this is true. Let Ricky take care of it.
8: I know.
9: It's a bad deal.
8: But I may as well mention the northbound I-15 basically in Midvale is completely
9: It doesn't help. There's an accident. The incident crews are there, so that's all you need. Yeah, you need to know. They're pushing people over with those specialized incident trucks, incident management trucks.
8: Don't bother driving through northbound I-15 in the center of the
9: road. Miller.
8: All right, I've got I want to talk about, though, we've only got a couple minutes.
9: Well, it's because we had that developing news.
8: We did. So this is our question, though, because I've got some 4th of July related news and information, and which 215 interchange, the south one?
9: Oh, my.
8: It's the south one. It's Midvale. It's the Midvale one.
9: Come on.
8: I've got some 4th of July related news and information, and do we want to try and...
9: No, I think we can shoehorn it in here. It's not
8: shoehorn it in?
9: Yeah, it's a food thing, right?
8: Yeah, but there's... Okay, all right, I'll just do it.
9: Okay.
8: So, what are some of the foods that you're going to be eating at the 4th of July? What are the classics?
9: We'll do the full thing. We'll do the burgers and the dogs. Although the dogs might be upgraded to a brat situation.
8: What else do you eat?
9: There will be a flag cake of some kind made, which is like a berry-type dessert with some whipped cream and all that.
8: What else?
9: All the chips.
8: All the chips. Okay, that's where I was going.
9: All the chips. A potato salad and a macaroni salad. Both are welcome.
8: What kind of potato chips?
9: I typically just am like a Ruffles Have Ridges kind of guy.
8: You're a Ruffles guy?
9: Perfect, like for a 4th of July on your plate.
8: So
9: situation.
8: You're an outlier. Because,
9: why?
8: Well, you know what? Apparently, according to some new research.
9: Yeah. Is it barbecue?
8: No. Hmm. That the number one potato chip in Utah that will be consumed is Lay's.
9: The yellow bag.
8: Yeah, the yellow bag.
9: Yeah, okay.
8: Not only that, but Lay's pretty much dominates the Intermountain West. Nevada, Utah, Arizona, and Wyoming are all committed Lay's. Now, Colorado, New Mexico are something called Boulder Canyon, which I've never heard of. And
9: it's
8: probably
9: a fake place, yeah.
8: Up in the Pacific Northwest, they love Cape Cod chips.
9: So, well, that is an insult because Tim's Cascade is up there and they're delightful. Okay, so hold on a minute. The people of Washington are consuming Cape Cod chips.
8: I think that's what I'm trying to kind of discern the color.
9: I'm embarrassed.
8: Oh no, it's Kettle. They're doing Kettle brand.
9: Pacific Northwest is Kettle. That's a little bit better, but I'm not real happy about it.
8: It's the Northeast that's Cape Cod.
9: Yeah.
8: Now my friend, with your Ruffles, you should go to California.
9: Hey.
8: That's number one in California. And it's the only state in the West where they love Ruffles.
9: Yikes. It's because it grabs onto because I make that onion dip.
8: Ruffles are great for
9: dip. That's what I'm saying. The onion dip with the powdered onion soup, the Lipton soup in it with the cottage cheese and sour cream. Come on.
8: What do you think is the number one potato chip in Texas?
9: Oh.
8: I don't recognize this.
9: It's not Lay's because I grew up right by the Frito-Lay's factory there in Dallas. So I don't know.
8: It's something called Siete.
9: I don't know. No. Not familiar with it.
8: All right. There you go.
9: I think you should call it Siete more, though.
8: I guess it's Siete. Siete.
9: I got some of them Siete chips. They're really good.
8: Well, if you don't know what they are you from Texas?
9: Know. No, I don't. I've never heard of them. So there you go.
8: All right.
9: All right.
8: Everyone load up on the Lay's.
9: We do have some other updates from a food perspective because doctors are weighing in on hot dog or hamburger. It seems like an obvious choice from a health perspective. I do like that we're having a discussion about, from a health perspective, what's good for you.
8: Do you want to do that right now?
9: No, we're going to take a break. We'll come back and talk about it a little bit later. Also around the corner, we've got tons to be able to jump into here. We've got our eyes firmly planted on the World Cup also up here. Belgium and Senegal knotted up at 0-0 apiece. Team USA, of course, playing tonight against Bosnia and Herzegovina for a chance to go on to the group of 16. So there you go. All right, we'll come back. More to go right around the corner. It's KSL Brightside.
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6: 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You deserve to love where you bank. Northbound I-15, we have a crash with injuries and debris. And this is in Murray at the South Interchange. So prior to 5300 South, all but two left lanes of traffic are blocked, and that means we have stop-and-go delays now extending into Draper at 114th South. Again, you want to consider avoiding northbound I-15 through this stretch. Take an alternate route, then you can rejoin northbound I-15 in Murray at 53rd South or further north. Also, a big heads up in Summit County. We have a crash westbound I-80 east of Park City, and this is going to be not far from the Summit. It's blocking traffic, and we now have heavy delays in Tawanship on I-80. If you're trying to come from Summit County into the canyon and the valley, anticipate big delays. Now, you're clear westbound I-80 from Highway 40 on. It's just from after Wanship down to where we have this crash prior to Highway 40. That traffic is almost at a standstill. Ricky Meese in the KSL Traffic Center.
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8: All right, welcome back. This is KSL Brightside. We've been talking about things that are coming up this week. Of course, you can enjoy Alex and me, the two of us, KSL Brightside, in the Freedom Festival Parade.
9: It's going to be hot. You know what? Did you get your new shirt? It's a lighter colored shirt, right?
8: I've got a KSL polo.
9: Yeah.
8: It's one of those... it's okay. It's one of those Under Armour polos.
9: You got an Under Armour one?
8: I'm not a big fan of like the athletic fabrics.
9: Why? They're breathable. It's a weird hill to die on. You don't need to go down this road. What did you want?
8: I don't know what I want.
9: Full cotton?
8: I don't know what I wanted.
9: Do you remember when Costanza made the whole Yankees team switch over to full cotton? It didn't go over well.
8: No.
9: We're not going to do that on our program either.
8: All right. Also, this weekend, you're going to be cooking out. So here's a question for you. What should you do, hamburger and hot dogs? Maybe you should do both. But have you ever wondered which one is the healthier option? Have you ever wondered that, Alex? Which one is healthier, hot dogs or hamburgers?
9: I've never wondered because I just assumed hot dogs were worse for you.
8: Yes, that's absolutely right. So hamburgers pack 4 to 6 times more protein than a standard hot dog.
9: Okay.
8: Especially if you put cheese on it, right? Makes it much more filling. Hot dogs can contain excessive salt. And also, they can be cured with nitrates and nitrites, which are chemicals that are linked to cancer risks. Ground beef, however, you just might get a parasite or salmonella.
9: Sounds
8: or,
9: great.
8: Or, you know, food poisoning
9: Sounds
8: or something
9: Sounds
8: like
9: great.
8: That. And, you know, hot dogs can be lower in calories and fat, but, you know, that's only part of it.
9: Okay. So, all right.
8: So here's what I recommend you do. I recommend you do both.
9: Have you ever, yeah, listen, and but here's my question. Can I get like, what if I got the type of hot dog? What if I got hot dogs that are, you know, what if I got like a good pack of hot dogs? I'm not talking about, you know, the ones where they're like, remember back in the day, there was a brand, I don't even remember what it was, but they're like, it plumps when you cook them. That was their marketing ploy. Do you remember this?
8: Was it ballpark?
9: I don't know, but the reality is that if something plumps when you cook it and it's meat based, that's a bad thing. Like, you don't want your meat getting bigger when you cook it.
8: Yeah, it was ballpark. It was ballpark.
9: Am I wrong? I'm trying to think if there's an option out there of a meat that you cook.
8: And it plumps?
9: That you're hoping that it gets big when you cook it.
8: Well, that happens, though, with some things. Like, for example, but hold on a minute.
9: Not a meat product, right?
8: Well, to be fair, if you're not careful, this can happen with your hamburger patties. Have you ever had that happen?
9: No, I've never had meat get bigger when I cook it.
8: It plumps up in the middle.
9: Oh, that's not plumping. The meat's not plumping. That is you tried to make it a flat burger, but what ended up happening was the mass moved into the middle as it shrunk cooking. Are you understanding this?
8: Yeah, but also kind of
9: bring the physics.
8: Up.
9: Bring the No.
8: But it plumps up in the middle.
9: Okay. Technically it does. But by volume it got smaller, right? Yeah. So I think in the end we can all agree. Nobody wants their meat to get bigger when they cook it. That's a bad thing.
8: I already have the science behind it. You want to know the science behind the plump? I looked it up on AI.
9: Yeah, it's basically whipped up hot dog meat into the casing and they cook it and it just expands. Think about when
8: here's what it is.
9: They put it in the microwave and it starts to be like, it like explodes.
8: As the inside of the hot dog heats up,
9: yep.
8: The water and moisture trapped in the meat turn into steam.
9: Mm-hmm.
8: This buildup creates internal pressure that pushes the hot dog outward.
9: Plumps when you cook it.
8: Many hot dogs have natural or cellulose casings. When exposed to high heat, these casings tighten up and shrink,
9: yeah,
8: forcing the meat inside to bulge out.
9: Gross.
8: And melting fats. The fats and collagen suspended in the hot dog melt as they warm, creating an emulsified, juicy interior that puffs up the skin.
9: Emulsified, juicy interior is your new nickname. All right?
8: How to get the plumpest hot dog? Boil or steam? Boil or steam to get the plumpest hot dog.
9: But no, okay, it's 2026. Don't boil your hot dog.
8: I love boiled hot dogs.
9: Oh, my gosh.
8: What's wrong with the boiled hot dog?
9: I just found out everything I need to know about it. It's my friend.
8: We got this text from Caroline. Why doesn't an all-beef hot dog taste like a hamburger? Which I think is a great question.
9: Okay, can I tell you a story? I've made all-beef hot dogs before in a USDA-approved...
8: casing?
9: No, is it USDA? Who does they sign off at a meat place? Or is it... it's USDA.
8: USDA.
9: So I did a voluntary... So down in Spanish Fork, I don't know if they still have it. There is a meat processing plant that's owned by the Church of Jesus Christ of Latter-day Saints, which of course...
8: Never heard of it.
9: I'm a member of...
8: Desert Hot Dogs?
9: These are... It's Beehive Hot Dogs. And I did the full thing. I put meat into the hopper, okay?
8: Yeah.
9: And I helped at that point.
8: What did the meat look like when you put it in? Were they cuts of meat?
9: Because these are 100% hot. They were 100% beef hot dogs.
8: Okay.
9: And they were fantastic, by the way.
8: Mm.
9: And they also made sausage at this place. Now, I'm a pretty selfish person.
8: Okay.
9: So when I get done doing this service activity, I go, where's the free thing that I get? And they did. They handed us packs of sausage.
8: Okay.
9: All right. That we didn't make, but the hot dogs we made that day.
8: Okay.
9: And I did not get... you know, when people see the sausage made or the hot dogs made, they go, you know, they try to send videos out. PETA goes, look at how they make hot dogs. And I go, that looks fantastic. Because the ones that I made, And I personally made them that day for you.
8: So what were you throwing in? Were these like cuts of prime rib?
9: So yeah. So when they're processing the meat for all the other things that they do, all the steaks and all the, right. They come away with trimmings, and the trimmings are, you know, whatever the percentage is, you had to have some percent mix of actual red meat and the fat.
8: And fat.
9: Yeah. Yeah. And it was cut off of the actual, it was the full, when they say 100% beef, it is full beef trimmings.
8: Yeah.
9: So we threw that thing into the hopper with all the seasonings and all the stuff. And it started getting, and then it goes into the casings, goes into the smoker room.
8: And so it grinds it up, right? It mashes it
9: up.
8: Yeah.
9: And grinds and mashes it up does not do it justice. It becomes a
8: paste.
9: Liquid meat. Yes. And then it becomes cooked. And you know what it doesn't do? Now, all beef hot dogs don't do the puffing up like most do. Okay.
8: Okay.
9: When you got your special ones that are packed full of nutrients and all the other stuff, that's when they start to puff when you cook. So I've made the 100% beef hot dog, Ethan, and I sign off on it. And you know what? I've never lost my appetite by thinking about, I had to make those hot dogs. No, I made them. They were awesome. So I sign off on them.
8: Here's a text. If you don't boil your hot dog, how else are you going to get that delicious hot dog water?
9: Now, listen, I have.
8: That some places bottling and selling.
9: Yeah, now. It's not called hot dog water. It's hot dog stock. It's hot dog bone broth. What's your boneless, by the way?
8: Hot dog stock.
9: Hot dog stock. You know what? Patent pending. Okay. I know I just made a joke, but this show, I have personally invented a few things, mostly food. They're all food related. You can eat your Amazon box. Real. You can eat your Amazon box. And also, hey, you into taking all those other things? How about I get you some nice
8: hot dog stock?
9: Hot dog stock. You know what? Those cubes.
8: You know what I bet? I bet it's probably good for like workout recovery. It's got a lot of electrolytes.
9: Those electrolytes in it.
8: Salt, probably nice and salty. Lots of electrolytes.
9: I know a guy.
8: It's got the taste.
9: A guy would
8: crave.
9: Like, I know a guy would like make drinks out of it. They're like, you want that hot dog water martini? it brings a new version to that dirty drink you're drinking. The dirty diet Coke. You know how it gets dirty? Pour some hot dog water in that thing at the Maverick.
8: David Berg texted in. He said, once again, vegans for the win.
9: Come on.
8: You know what? These are questions David Berg never asked to ask. That's true.
9: I'm still staying on this hot dog water thing. If Maverick doesn't have a pump next to their soda coming up here in the next month or two that has all the different
8: flavors.
9: Hot dog
8: water syrup? I wonder if it would work with Mountain Dew.
9: Of course.
8: Mountain Dew's really sweet.
9: Yeah, you got that salt to cut it out. Yes.
8: A little smoky.
9: Yeah, but it's a little bit gray. The water's a little bit gray.
8: So you get something not quite so neon, little smoky.
9: I hate myself having this conversation, but I know it would be tasty. We are into the salty stuff.
8: Who do we know that's an executive at Swig?
9: That we can ask
8: if you can pitch this to.
9: Start putting the dirty hot dog water.
8: Do you have anyone's cell phone number over at Swig?
9: Call Swig up and see if they'd be willing to take on a few hundred bottles that we're producing.
1: I don't think I have Swig.
9: We're going to start producing a few hundred bottles today of product.
8: Okay.
9: It starts with opening a couple of packs of hot dogs and squeezing out that delicious, delicious hot dog stock.
8: Okay. We're in. Take us to break.
9: We're going to break. We got news, traffic, and weather right now. Yes, there is emergency traffic on I-15 right now. Yes, there is a crash with injuries. We're going to get the update right around the corner. Stay right here with us. More to go. It's KSL Brightside.
1: 2:31 at KSL News Radio. I'm Reagan Edelman, KSL's top local story this hour. Today marks the start of a new snow year. It also means Salt Lake City officially logged its worst winter in more than 150 years of record keeping. KSL News Radio's Adam Small has details.
18: The last time we were talking about record low snow totals in Salt Lake City was during the Dust Bowl in 1933 and 34. That winter, the city got a little over 14 inches of snow, but this past year, we didn't even get 4 inches. KSL meteorologist Matt Johnson tells me a big reason we blew that last record low out of the water is because we saw a combination of record warm temperatures and a lack of storms on full blast.
1: Matt says there's definitely hope for a better winter, especially because models show we could have a super El Nino pattern this year. It's not a guarantee, but we've had several above average snowpacks during those in previous years. Our top national story this hour from ABC News. An odd scene in New York City today. A couple climbed to the top of the Empire State Building where one proposed to the other. Now the two are both in police custody.
19: They climbed down about 250 feet. The NYPD officers were there waiting, took these two individuals into custody after they climbed to the very top of the Empire State Building spire, unfurled a banner, then climbed to a platform. One proposed to the other, and the two appeared to embrace in what is one illegal stunt. On top of everything else, masks and costumes are not allowed on the Empire State Building observation decks.
1: That's ABC's Aaron Katursky. Your money at this moment, the Dow is down 13 points, closing at 52,305. Coming up, temperatures continue to climb back up ahead of the holiday. KSL weather is next. KSL News Time 2:33.
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1: 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Here's Ricky Meese.
6: Northbound I-15 remains just a mess. It's due to a crash at the South Interchange in Murray. That's the I-215 junction. We still have three right and center lanes blocked. Only two left lanes are open. And the stop-and-go delays continue to grow. They're now reaching into Draper at 114th South. Again, consider an alternate route and avoid this stretch of northbound I-15. Now, in Summit County, a little bit of good news. It looks like the rollover crash westbound I-80 prior to Highway 40 Park City has been able to get moved just enough so that a lane of travel is getting through. So they've opened up the freeway technically. However, we still have heavy delays, and sometimes traffic is stopped. Sometimes it's barely inching along, and those backups are almost to one ship in Summit County. While you're planning your day, plan for comfort, too, with the Goodfeet store. Find the location nearest you at goodfeet.com. Ricky Meese in the KSL Traffic Center.
1: KSL weather. Tomorrow, partly cloudy with a high of 89 degrees, and temperatures will continue to climb up ahead of the holiday weekend. Friday, a high of 91, and for your 4th, we'll get to about 93 degrees. Into next week, we're pushing 100. Right now, it's 90 degrees and windy in Salt Lake City. 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
8: Parenting adult kids has got its own set of challenges.
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9: You forget the name of our show every day.
8: Alex Keery.
9: Oh, I remember it. Listening to
8: Where am I?
9: Papers around.
8: Well, I mean, in 20 minutes, I got to go join that traffic. I'm starting to merge my attention.
9: Is it southbound?
8: To what I got to do the rest of the afternoon, which is go back to Teton.
9: I thought it was northbound. I thought it was northbound.
8: Yeah. So listen, if you're northbound I-15 right now through the center of the valley, I just want to say you have our condolences. If you're headed that direction, maybe you want to jump off and give it a chance to clear it. Grab yourself a big gulp. Right?
9: Is that maybe the move?
8: Cheeseburger.
9: Yeah.
8: Big gulp.
9: Go ahead and do it. Get it done.
8: Little bag of almonds or something. I like those wasabi almonds.
9: Get it at the
8: gas station.
9: It hurts your throat a little
8: bit. And kill a little bit of time because you are going to be hating your life if you are on I-15 through the center part of the valley. And in the meantime, though, are you ready for a little bit of paranormal?
9: Now this I'm excited about. You know why? Because we don't get to bust this out very often. However, it is one of those moments for us to be able to jump in here and talk about some stuff that's being seen in the skies. And not just that, the U.S. government's making a move. Somebody's going to be overseeing all of this stuff here. It's Paranormal Nightside. Let's do it.
7: Exploring the unexplained, supernatural, and extraterrestrial with a pair of normies. This is Paranormal Brightside.
8: All right, so apparently, and I was not aware of this, but the White House has a UFO council that they're putting
9: together. Well, they do now. They're putting it together now.
8: And they've chosen to lead it a man named Avi Loeb, who is a cosmologist.
9: It makes it sound like he does your nails.
8: That's where I paused on that word, too.
9: I would have stayed with astronomer.
8: But he's a cosmologist.
9: Because it's either he does your... Cosmologist sounds like he does your nails or... Or he reads your future, right? Have you seen that? A guy goes, because I think somebody even brought that up. They were like, I'm an astronomer. And it was on one of those dating shows. And the lady goes, I'm a Pisces. You know, he goes, oh, okay. And but cosmologist is confusing. Regardless, this is a former Harvard professor who basically.
8: Well, not just that. He was the head of Harvard's astronomy department until 2020. Now it's.
9: When they found out that he has this obsession with aliens being real.
8: Well, he is apparently a real believer.
9: Yes.
8: So now he said, in fact, he kind of came to prominence in 2017 when there was an interstellar object that kind of cruised through the solar system.
9: Yeah.
8: And for the most part, the scientific community believed it was a comet or an ice chunk or something like that. While Loeb said that he thought it could be a thin light sail detached from an alien spacecraft. Are you familiar with the light sail? They capture light as if it were wind. And it can push you through space. It's this kind of idea. Why are you looking at me like that?
9: No, keep going.
8: I'm just saying what this says.
9: I like making you feel like you're actually part of the conspiracy. Keep going. Yeah, Tell me more about this.
8: I'm KSL's Fox Mulder.
9: Here's the reality about it, Ethan. It's back in May when they released all those documents and all the footage and all the stuff when the UFO thing started to get more legs. The thing that was weird, was crazy about it is that they rolled out all of this, they declassified a ton of stuff and they said, have fun, America, like kind of deciphering what all this stuff is. This council, the thing that's interesting for me about this council is on UFOs is that it's specifically for, they're not interested in taking you and I going, I've seen something up there. They're not interested in that.
8: Yeah.
9: It's military personnel reporting stuff that is being seen on their radars, on all their stuff.
8: But see, here's the thing, though. This is what they need to understand.
9: Because they're the ones that are looking in the sky anyway. I can look up and go, what the heck is that? It's because I'm not trained to look up there and say, what is that?
8: But here's the thing, though.
9: Where's Patrick Wiggins when I need it?
8: They don't want to hear from us, but the military is filled with just people, just like you and me.
9: I know, but they're looking at sophisticated equipment that is looking at the sky, and they're trained to look at the sky, and they're trained to look into the beyond as well.
8: I want to know more about how much training they get to look at the sky. That's what I want to know more about this.
9: Well, let's just, okay, fine. You think that a lieutenant colonel flying around an F-35 sees something wild at night and has a kajillion years of flight experience and goes, Mike, I've never seen that. Do you know what we're looking at here?
8: Yeah.
9: I take way more into account than the guy who throws a cigarette on the ground, puts it out, and goes, "Hey, cousin Ethan, have you seen this?"
8: I don't really. So this.
9: Oh, but they're normal. They're just regular people, Ethan. I was like, yeah, who have a ton of flight experience or who have a ton of radar experience. Don't discount.
8: But they have all the human foibles that we all have. We can see things and we can interpret things in weird ways. I'm just saying I don't have great hope. Now, this council, though, is going to be interesting because they put together this group of people. And this includes Timothy Gallaudet, who's a retired rear admiral who has warned about UAP controlled by non-human intelligence. And he claims the U.S. has recovered crashed aircraft. Also on the team is Ben Lamb, who is a billionaire working to revive extinct species. So this is going to be an interesting group to watch. I don't have high hopes that they're going to present solid evidence of alien life because I really don't think it's there. And I do think it's smart.
9: Why
8: to
9: don't you
8: look.
9: Think it's there? I get you not believing in ghosts. But let me ask you why.
8: I think that
9: there couldn't be something else.
8: I think that if there's any life in any other planets, which very well could be,
9: yeah,
8: they're going to be probably kind of at the same level that we are because you know there's a natural progressions of things.
9: Yeah, and they could be a billion years ahead of where we're at.
8: Well, they couldn't because we all had the same starting point.
9: Why?
8: Which is the start of the universe. So if you go back to the start of the universe, you have to go through this process by which all the elements are formed through the process of stars and gravity and all that, and then habitable planets, and then you've got to... I mean, there's this process that goes through, and so I think it's unlikely that we're going to find life that is so dramatically more advanced that they could travel from such far away and then be here and be so undetectable by us. I just don't think that's...
9: Got Ethan deGrasse Millard over here who thinks that he knows everything about how stuff works.
8: Hey, you asked my opinion.

0: video of a guy who kind of walked through this of, you know, how these things evolve and why we shouldn't expect to find races that are so infinitely beyond
1: right.
0: our capability, you know, to be tens of millions of years ahead of us. And I thought that, and honestly, that made sense to me. That made more sense to me than this world is full of these unidentified flying objects and aliens that are somehow able to be visible and not visible, that are sometimes visible on electronic equipment, sometimes not, sometimes in the water, sometimes in the air. And it just...
1: I think discounting their ability as inventors is not the way to do it.
0: You think I need to take aliens more seriously?
1: Mm-hmm. Absolutely.
0: Do All you right. really... Do you believe in... Honest question.
1: My thing is that, you know, I'm not a big ghost. I'm not a big paranormal, like, for the ghost situation. Haunted stuff, I don't believe in. But I took an astronomy class in college, and I was led to believe that the reality of knowing, of not being able to know anything of what's going on basically past, you know, 1,000 light years past us, and, you know, the observable universe is like, you know, 18 billion light years across or whatever mm-hmm. it is. I just have not, I'm not convinced that nothing could be out, that there for sure definitively is nothing out there.
0: Well, I can get on board with that. What I just can't That's get on I'm board at. Is they came here.
1: I don't necessarily get on board with they're out to destroy us, but
0: No, not that they're out to destroy us, but even that they could, right? Because they would have to be really far away. They'd be
1: okay, where
0: really
1: are they at? Tell me where they're at in their progression then, since they're exactly in step with our progression.
0: I think that often, you know, what Alpha Centauri, there is a planet and there's a radio station.
1: And there's two guys. And he's like, have you heard about the Philly cheesesteak?
0: And they're saying,
1: this place in the Milky Way wants us to try these Philadelphia cheesesteaks.
0: And right now they're having a conversation about this planet called Earth, which might be habitable, and they think that aliens have come from Earth.
1: I don't think it's real, Gork. Anyway, when we come back, this portion of the show brought to you by Hot Dog Stop, Hot Dog Water.
0: How did we get so many texts about hot dogs?
1: Did we get more?
0: Yeah.
1: I love it.
0: So
1: because it's not polarizing. What it is it's a great unifier.
0: Here's a text. There's a MASH episode where the unit is out of water. The hot dogs are boiled in evaporated milk. They call it cream of weenie soup.
1: Yeah.
0: Here's another one. Use the stock to make hot dog gravy. Serve it up with mashed potatoes hot dogs, and it's gourmet bangers and mash.
1: I'm telling you, it would have been good. All right. We'll take the break here. We've got more around the corner. We've got our AI question of the day, which is, of course, we're going to dive in more to our America's Top 50 list that we've been doing this week. Stay right here with us. It's KSL Brightside.
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5: All right, welcome back. Final segment here on KSL Brightside. I'm Ethan Millard here with Alex Curie.
6: I'm gonna get kicked out of my chair here, Ethan. So,
5: You are.
6: You keep this thing spinning here, and I'm gonna.
5: Where is Tim?
6: Tim's gonna walk in here in just a minute. I saw him already here.
5: Oh, he's here. Okay.
6: But you know what he's gonna do now? Because normally he rolls up and kicks me out already. Then he's going to start hassling Caitlin, and then he starts throwing things. You know how it is.
5: Okay, well, listen, we got a couple of special things for you here for the last segment of the day. And if you've been listening the last couple of days, then you'll know that we put together a list of the 250 people, places, and things that have moved America, made America great over the last 250 years. Now, this is not just a list of people, although there are people on it. This is not just a list of events, although there are events on it. This is not just a list of items and things, although there are things and items on there. This is all of it together. And we did this in cooperation with AI. And what's cool about this is that ended up giving us a list that we're able to read blind. So we do not know what's coming on this list. We do not know what's number one. We don't know what's in the top 10. And right now, I want to say we're about halfway through the list. We get down. So we started with 250, and we've walked ourselves all the way down to about 100. Aren't we at 100 now, Alex?
6: We're going to get past 100 because I think we got to 110 in the stream today. 110? Because we're trying to get a chunk of it out of here. But it's all part of our ongoing series here, as you mentioned, Ethan, here. And it is, of course, at the end of the program, which means it's our AI question of the day.
4: When Google just isn't enough, and thinking for yourself is just too hard, here's your AI question of the day.
5: Okay, so
6: brought to you by the humble hot dog, Ethan. Brought to you by the humble hot dog,
5: which has captivated our text stream.
6: I know, that's something like,
5: which is amazing. You know why we're getting those texts? Because everyone's stuck in traffic there on I-15.
6: Well, they're hungry,
5: and so we're just. I mean, they're just like, whatever. I'll text.
6: I have no shame in saying that that the J-Dog has become, that's a legitimate hot dog right there.
5: You know what I honestly...
6: The J-Dog sauce up with it.
5: You know what's number one for me, honestly, and I'm not afraid to say this?
6: The Hebrew National.
5: Gas station hot dogs.
6: Yeah.
5: Maverick.
6: They're not all created Holiday. Equal. They're not all created equal.
5: No, but Mavericks are great. I like Holiday. There's some really good gas station hot dogs. I'm not afraid to say that.
6: I love, I look over in Tim Hughes' direction as if I'm going to be like, oh, Tim, give us your thoughts on gas station hot dogs, except for he's a way classier person than that, all right?
7: Well, Wiener Schnitzel, chili cheese.
6: Yeah, the 5 for $5.
7: With the all beef.
6: Yeah, with the all beef.
5: He's got his order.
6: I know. When I was in college, that was a go-to because you could get them for not very much money comparatively.
5: Look, there's
6: now it's probably $38 to get five of them. Like, there's like 5 for $35.
5: There's a reason why gas stations stock hot dogs, and it's because they sell. And they sell because they're good and they're inexpensive. And so that's all I'm saying about that. So, Alex, let's get going. So we're at number 110 out of 250. So we're working our way up to number one.
6: So here's what we have. And I'm asking it to make sure that it doesn't get too wild with like the repeat. I asked it to say, don't do the repeats because it hasn't repeated anybody yet. But what it has done is it's gone kind of the direction of, doing very similar things, right?
5: Yeah, we got Disneyland and Walt Disney.
6: And Walt Disney. Although those, yeah. I think that works.
5: I do too. In general, I do too.
6: Yeah, okay. Okay, so we ended with Thomas Jefferson at 110.
5: Which is crazy to me, because he's fine. A top 10.
6: I think so too. they let's put them at one, they put them at 110.
5: Let's just keep
6: and
5: let's go. Let's
6: and
5: keep going.
6: We'll okay, so I'm gonna keep going with this and feel okay with it. 109 is the Bill of Rights.
5: What?
6: I know. I think it's also rated
5: lower. Why aren't Thomas Jefferson and the Bill of Rights in the top five right. or top
6: That's, 10? I think they should be higher. Yellowstone National Park, 108.
5: I mean, at this point, I'm wondering what could possibly be in the top 10.
6: I know, especially because 107, while I appreciate the contributions from a food standpoint, but George Washington Carver probably shouldn't be ahead of Thomas Jefferson. Am I wrong?
5: No, you're not wrong.
6: Okay. But I told myself
5: I love peanut butter as much as the next guy.
6: I told myself I would not quibble about the rankings.
5: That's right. We're not debating this. We're just reading it. That's right.
6: The American Revolution is 106. Grand Canyon National Park. All right.
5: Okay.
6: And then the completion. No. Oh, I think we're getting kind of okay. Boy, this is getting a lot of them are getting mixed up here. All right, I got one for you. All right, okay. Susan B. Anthony.
5: Okay.
6: Neil Armstrong.
5: Okay.
6: Because Buzz Aldrin was somewhere on the list,
5: Buzz Aldrin
6: too.
5: We've already had,
6: So you think Buzz Aldrin is offended that Neil Armstrong's first?
5: I would be, if I were him.
6: But Neil Armstrong was the first one to walk on the moon. I mean, Buzz is a great guy.
5: Yeah, but he was there.
6: Yeah, he didn't walk on the moon, though. All right. The Marshall Plan.
5: We did that one.
6: Did we do that one?
5: We did that one.
6: See, I think it's starting to get into some of these repeats here. All right,
5: come on, AI.
6: I know. I don't think it did. I don't think it did a great job of trying to keep these that without some repeats because I think that it got okay. First Continental Congress.
5: Okay,
6: I'm okay with that because I don't think that it necessarily meant that it was. I mean, it's not the same as just the Constitution.
5: Right.
6: Or the Bill of Rights or, you know.
5: Sure.
6: And certainly some of the leaders who were there. Okay, now we're getting into it. Processed cheese.
5: So processed cheese scored higher than Thomas Jefferson?
6: We have to look at it like these are just all the ones that are supposed to be in
5: here.
6: You
5: know, it's interesting. It's occurring to me that AI is also looking at what we love and what's important to us.
6: I think it might be because one of the ones that's also on the list is actually the peanut butter cup, the Reese's peanut butter cup.
5: And so
6: I think it's heard us talking. Right?
5: Well, and here's the thing is how often do we talk about Thomas Jefferson? How often do we eat processed cheese? That's how AI sees it.
6: Yeah. We've shown our true colors.
5: It's like Americans eat way. America
6: no, you go. You're all Thomas Jefferson is way more important to America. They're all really because I have 78 million references more of American processed cheese than I do of Thomas Jefferson in the last 48 hours by your people. Right.
5: I think we're seeing the real risk of AI. They fundamentally do not understand. Or maybe they understand us too well. They just cut straight to the chase.
6: I'm gonna not. Okay. So now they actually asked.
5: What happens when AI realizes that we don't love freedom? We just love processed cheese. What happens then?
6: This is why the alien races that are out there somewhere are like, we're way ahead of those idiots. Because they're like, what's important to them? I've looked at their AI records. It's all processed cheese. The whole thing is just processed cheese.
5: And some peanut butter cups.
6: So AI asked me, it interrupted our list and said, do you want me to start doing states? Which states are the most important? And I said, and I wanted to say, no. But there is part of me that goes, is there a more important state one over the other?
5: Alex, you got to get a handle. You got to be the boss here in this relationship. This AI is pushing you around. I mean, you've lost control of this list. You gotta assert control.
6: I can't tell if I'm crying right now or if I'm okay. I'm gonna vow to do better. I'm gonna go full Todd Weiler on this and apologize. Oops, my bad. I'm gonna do better. I'm gonna make sure that we get this list in order here.
5: We've got a lot to do tomorrow then.
6: I know, we've got tons
5: the hundred
6: to
5: do tomorrow.
6: Tim Hughes, he's gonna get you going here. We're gonna get a look at that traffic that's been crazy on I-15 northbound this afternoon. Stay right here.
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10: It's 3 o'clock at KSL News Radio, and in for Jeff Kaplan again this afternoon. I'm Tim Hughes. Sunny skies and it's hot out there, 90 degrees. KSL's top story, firefighters are slowly gaining ground against the Cottonwood Fire near Beaver, but it's going to be a while before crews turn their attention from fighting the flames to investigating the cause. K KSL News Radio's Eric Cabrera is on Utah Fire Watch today and joins us live to explain what's happening behind the scenes. Eric?
11: Tim, imagine trying to find a single match in thousands of acres of burned forest. That's essentially the job wildfire investigators face after firefighters contain a blaze. Great Basin Team 5's Alyssa Mason says investigators search for everything from lighting scars on trees to cigarette butts, trailer chain fragments, and even use specially trained furry friends.
12: Sometimes we will bring out fire dogs that can actually smell petroleum matches, those kinds of things. It's actually kind of a big process that you're sifting through sometimes a huge area just trying to find a literal match in the woods.
11: Mason says they've solved fires using everything from surveillance photos to receipts left behind at a fire starting point that helped track down who was there before the flames started. She thinks the biggest misconception is that finding a wildfire's cause happens overnight, and that investigators would rather take the time to get it right. Live, Eric Cabrera, KSL News Radio.
10: Meantime, target shooting has been temporarily restricted on wildlife management lands in 16 Utah counties. The Department of Wildlife Resources says extreme fire danger makes the risk too high, and that if a fire on private lands were to start, it would damage crucial habitat. So for the time being, no target shooting or explosive devices on WMAs. They say they'll reevaluate in a couple of weeks. You can see the full list of impacted counties on the DWR's website. Many fireworks sellers across the state were shocked and upset when restrictions were put in place for the 4th of July. But we're now hearing from one seller in Lehi who's taking a different approach. KSL News Radio's Cameron Elliott has that story.
13: John Connect and his son Eric are the owners of Duncan's Fireworks, and they've taken a more positive spin on the firework ban. He says he understands why people are angry, but it comes down to making the wisest choice.
14: Everyone has their right to buy fireworks still. Everyone has their right to sell them. It's just a matter of how safe do we want to be and how pragmatic do we want to be.
13: Connect says besides refunding pre-orders and recommending storage options for next year, they're also raising funds for the Lehi Fire Department to try and ease some of the strain of a difficult fire season. Cameron Elliott, KSL News Radio.
10: Our top national story, President Trump flew his new Air Force One for the first time today. He had to get to North Dakota for a speech at the new Theodore Roosevelt Presidential Library. Here's ABC's Karen Travers.
15: Before boarding the new Air Force One for its inaugural flight, President Trump defended the gift from the Qatari government and the use of taxpayer dollars to customize it.
16: This was a gift from a country that's treated us very well.
15: The $400 million jet has raised questions from some lawmakers and ethics experts.
16: Frankly, we couldn't build a plane like this because we wouldn't be willing to spend the kind of money necessary. They spent top dollars.
15: The Air Force has been modifying the new jet since September to meet security, communications, and other needs to transport the president. Karen Travers, ABC News, the White House.
10: Speaking of Qatar, U.S. officials are there today for a second round of talks with mediators on the deal with Iran. Despite the ongoing negotiations, the U.S. and Iran continue to exchange treats. News Nation's threats. They continue to exchange threats, News Nation's Robert Sherman reports.
17: The foreign minister of Iran issuing a warning to the United States as well as to their Israeli allies saying, quote, President Trump has committed the U.S. to muzzling its pets in Tel Aviv. If they ignore their master, Iran will school them. Any threat against our people and leadership will receive immediate, powerful response. From the American side, you've heard the president giving warnings of his own to Iran that if Iran does not cooperate throughout this negotiating process, military option still remains on the table.
10: The 60-day ceasefire agreement negotiation window closes on August 18th. Utahns from across the aisle are asking people to remember what unites us as we celebrate America's 250th birthday. KSL News Radio's Heather Peterson has more from KSL's town hall discussion today. Utah Unites.
18: Former Utah Governor Mike Leavitt says America is still in the process of pursuing a more perfect union, but we have a common allegiance.
19: When we put our hand over our heart and we say the words, I pledge allegiance to the flag of the United States of America and to the Republic for which it stands.
18: Chair of Utah's Democratic Party, Brian King, says Utahns share a lot of the same values, including family and community.
20: What I mean is a commitment to the people in our lives who we should be working to support. We should be caring for and loving.
18: Gabby Finlayson from Elevate Strategy says, as more of our world exists online, it's important to remember that people on the other side of a screen are people too, and you may have more in common with them than you think. Heather Peterson, KSL News Radio.
10: KSL News Time 305. I'll tell you, Ricky, I took that collector at the South Interchange, and when I looked over my left-hand shoulder, I thought, man, if I was starting a little farther south, I might not be here right now.
21: Yeah, I'll agree with you that on that, Tim. We've got major slowdowns northbound I-15 because of a crash right at just about a mile before 5300 south in Murray, blocking three right lanes, and sometimes it's blocked all of them. Right now, you do have two left lanes getting through, but the delays go all the way back to 114 south and Draper. Eric Butler on the KSL Traffic Center.
10: All right, Eric, thank you. Coming up in a minute, it's Jeff's Minute of News.
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23: 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I used to keep up with current music. I thought that if I didn't, I'd officially be an old guy. So I hung in there, eavesdropping on the music the kids were hearing on the radio, but eventually I had to give up. I said, I can't do it. I don't care about 20-somethings singing to teenagers about lost love. I became a pop music illiterate who's forever going to be singing Bohemian Rhapsody in the car. No, no, no, no. This is a mistake. No matter your age, 40, 50, 60, 70, you have to keep up with pop music, not because it's any good. I mean, listen to this. Even if you don't like the music, you have to keep up with the biggest stars for your safety, for your family's well-being. There's a new 5-year study that shows on the days when top superstars release new albums, the number of nationwide traffic deaths spikes by 15%. Yeah, when Taylor Swift drops a new album, somebody in a car dies every 11 minutes. And it's not just Taylor Swift. The researchers looked at Kendrick Lamar, Drake, or Bad Bunny releases a new album. You don't care. You don't speak Spanish. Doesn't matter if you don't like this music, because somebody else in their car is fiddling with Spotify. On these days when the big albums drop, Spotify streams increase by 43%. So more people are fiddling with their touchscreens, the dials and the buttons in the car. They're not paying attention to the road, and bam, they hit you. So for safety, even if you can't stand the music, know when these superstars are releasing new music. It could save your life.
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10: 309, and yes, it's emergency traffic already this afternoon. Let's check it. 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You deserve to love where you bank. Eric, it's a mess already.
21: Yeah, you got miles of backups northbound I-15 because of a crash right at the South Interchange about a mile or so before 5300 South. They're still blocking off three right lanes, and this is stop and go all the way from 114 South. No let up anywhere along the line until you get by that crash. Prior to that, there is some northbound slowing going from just before 146 South in Bluffdale up to something right before Bangor Highway, so we'll keep an eye on that. If you're up in Davis and Weber counties, so right now not seeing any problems on the freeways. Tito?
0: down Utah County. We do have a crash on Redwood Road. It's just before Market Street in Saratoga Springs. However, that appears to now be in the final cleanup stages. Elsewhere, I-15 going both directions looks to be in pretty good shape right now as there are no delays between Lehigh and Santa Quinn. And Salt Lake County's west side seeing a bit of congestion on Bangor Highway going southbound between California Avenue and the 201 interchange. 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Tito Nani in the KSL Traffic Center.
1: Temperatures running just below the normal today with a high of 88, partly cloudy skies, and an occasional afternoon breeze. We'll keep that afternoon breeze on Thursday, partly cloudy skies, and a slight chance for a mountain shower. Partly cloudy 91 on Friday, and the 4th of July looking like a 93. From the KSL Weather Center, I'm Matt Johnson.
10: This is unofficial, of course, but we didn't think we'd make it to 90 till Friday. Here we are, 90 degrees in downtown Salt Lake City. We want to get a little deeper into this restriction on target shooting, and it's all because of the fire danger, of course. I'll talk live in just a moment with Faith Jolly from the Department of Wildlife Resources and look forward to the conversation. Stay with me, streaming live on the KSL News Radio app. This is Utah's news, traffic, and weather station.
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10: 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The three things you need to know this hour. First,
32: firefighters focus on stopping the flames first, and only then can investigators begin the painstaking process of searching thousands of burned acres for clues that reveal what started the fire. I'm KSL News Radio's Eric Brera.
10: Third, restrictions announced today by the Division of Wildlife Resources on target shooting. We'll have more on that in just a moment. Third, it's traffic and weather together.
21: And we got 7 miles of slowdowns now northbound I-15, going from 114 south all the way up to the south interchange, where a crash is still blocking 3 right lanes, only 2 left lanes getting through. Eric Butler in the KSL Traffic Center.
1: The warming trend continues today with upper 80s and partly cloudy skies. I'm Matt Johnson.
10: It's 90 degrees at the KSL Common Spirit Health Studios. Let's check our top national stories.
5: From ABC News, I'm Michelle Franzen. New details following the release of President Trump's financial disclosure forms to the Office of Government Ethics. The president's personal wealth increased last year by more than $2 billion, more than triple the profits that he reported prior to returning to the White House for his second term. Here's ABC's Selena Wang.
6: The president's assets are held in a trust, but this is not a traditional hands-off blind trust. This is a trust controlled by President Trump's children. The scale of Trump's business ventures, his family's business ventures, it is unprecedented for an American president. And just for some comparison here, this financial disclosure for President Trump was 900 pages long. Compare that to President Biden's a year before he left office. That was just 11 pages long.
5: The president, when asked by reporters, says there was no conflict of interest. A horrifying discovery in Ohio. Police say 16 children living in deplorable conditions were removed from a home east of Cincinnati. Ohio Attorney General Andy Wilson says those children were reached just in time.
7: I think if they would have waited another 24 hours, there was a very high probability that we'd be dealing with a death or multiple deaths.
5: The children now in protective custody. Police say 4 family adult members were arraigned on charges, including child endangerment. In New York City, a pair of daredevils scaled the Empire State Building all the way to the spire. The stunt ended with a proposal and both in custody. Here's ABC's Aaron Kutursky.
8: They climbed down about 250 feet. The NYPD officers were there waiting, took these 2 individuals into custody after they climbed to the very top of the Empire State Building spire, unfurled a banner, then climbed to a platform. One proposed to the other, and the two appeared to embrace in what is one illegal stunt.
5: Police say they're looking at criminal charges and believe the pair was profiled before in a documentary and have carried out similar stunts. You're listening to ABC News.
10: Let's go in depth here. Wildfire risk continues to remain high across the state, and the Department of Wildlife Resources is taking a step to combat it. Temporary restrictions have been placed on target shooting in multiple counties. Joining me now live is Faith Jolly with the Department of Wildlife Resources. It's good to talk to you again, Faith. We haven't chatted in a while since the outdoor show days.
9: Yes, it's been a hot minute. Good to talk.
10: All right. These restrictions just for wildlife management lands. Help us understand where those are exactly.
9: Yes. So we have about 150 WMAs across the state. However, these are just in place in, actually, it's now 17 counties where we're restricting target shooting with a firearm temporarily. We have a full list on our website for where these wildlife management areas are and then which counties this has been in effect for. Went into effect today, and it'll be in effect for the next 2 weeks. And then we'll reevaluate at that time and see if it's something we want to extend as well, depending on how conditions are looking.
10: Are there a lot of people that do target shooting on WMAs, or do you know?
9: Yeah, so honestly, a lot of our WMAs actually are set up to where they offer access for hunting, fishing, and then many of them do offer target shooting access as well. So it is something that, you know, obviously we welcome, we support. A lot of our projects and agency is funded by the sale of firearms and ammunition through different federal excise taxes. But just because of how extreme this year's fire risks are and those dangers, we wanted to do everything we could to help prevent any possible fire starts, especially on these particular properties that are set aside specifically for wildlife and wildlife recreation.
10: Yeah, that's habitat. We just can't get back if we lose it, right? Or it'd take a long, long time.
9: Exactly. Yep. And really, wildfires can destroy some of the essential wildlife habitat that we have seen. In fact, just a couple weeks ago, we did see a fire on our Middle Fork WMA, and it was started by target shooting. So, you know, it is something we've seen this year. It's something we've seen in past years. And so, you know, there's a lot of work that goes back to having to improve the habitat in these particular areas to make them, you know, beneficial again for wildlife to use for food and rest and shelter and those kind of things. So, yes, we're just really trying to do what we can to protect them to begin with, and then to also not, you know, potentially add more possible fire starts to our crews that are already stretched so thin right now.
10: One more quick question. In your memory, have you ever taken this step before at the level of the Division of Wildlife?
9: We have. So, yes, the last time that we enacted temporary firearm target shooting restrictions on our WMAs was in 2020. And then prior to that, we also did it a couple of times the most recent time was 2022. Prior to that, we had a couple that were implemented in 2020. So, yes, it is something we've done before. And again, it's usually just when it's really extreme conditions that we're seeing. It's extreme drought, extreme heat, and obviously we're seeing a ton of fires here this year with the dry conditions.
10: All right, Faith, we'll leave it there, and we may check back with you in a couple of weeks as you reevaluate this decision. Faith Jolly with the Department of Wildlife Resources. KSL News Time now, 319. 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Learn how to save more this summer at uccu.com. Eric's in the traffic center.
21: Well, if you're northbound in Salt Lake County on I-15, this might be a good time to think of an alternate route before you get to 114 South, because that's when heavy delays will happen, and they're going to stay that way until you get up to a crash that's just about a mile and a half before the 53rd South exit in Murray. So right at the South Interchange, you still got three right lanes blocked off, only two left lanes getting through, and this is our what we call a parking lot, barely moving along as you try to work your way up there. And prior to that, we do still have some south northbound slowing as well, starting right before the 146 South exit in Bluffdale and heading up to Bangor. If you're on I-15 going through downtown, we do have some slowing. Once you get to the North Temple 600 North area, you'll be at reduced speeds heading up to about Rose Park. After that, I-15 looks good all the way to Ogden. Tito.
0: No spots of slowing as you travel I-15 in Utah County. Both north and southbound are traveling at good speeds from Lehigh to Spanish Fork. Salt Lake County seeing a bit of the usual congestion on Bangor Highway going both directions between Glendale and the 201 interchange. And a slight trouble spot if you're traveling the 201 freeway. There does seem to be some slight delays if you're traveling eastbound between 80th and 7200 West. Nuclear energy might be coming to our state. Learn more about nuclear energy and what it can mean for you. 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Tito Nani in the KSL Traffic Center.
1: KSL 7-day forecast. Another low drops into the Great Basin. That'll keep us partly cloudy with a high of 88. Tomorrow, 89, a little bit breezy, partly cloudy. We go mixture of sunshine and clouds on Friday, 91. 4th of July, 93. Mostly sunny, nice and hot for the pool. 97 on Sunday, mostly sunny skies. And then we're inching up on 100 degrees on Monday. 99, the official forecast. We'll go partly cloudy, 98 by next Tuesday. From the KSL Weather Center, I'm Matt Johnson.
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10: Watching Utah's Money, we continue to keep an eye on gas prices here in Utah. They're inching closer to the national average. We were up a penny yesterday. Today, we're down another penny with $3.90 a gallon, I think, the average here in the state of Utah. The national average, just 5 cents lower. That's sitting at $3.85. Plans for a Getty and Shutterstock merger fell through today, shot down by a UK regulator. It hit Shutterstock extra hard, nearly down 30%. Getty shrugged the breakup off better, only declining 6% today. And General Motors sales slumped this quarter, down 4% from last year. GM says it's because of declining demand for electric vehicles. The numbers weren't quite as bad as some analysts were expecting, but stocks still slid about 2%. On Wall Street today, everything was down, not by much. The Dow was off 13 points, closed at 52,305. The S&P was down 16. The Nasdaq gave back 173. Well, a California farmer is giving away over 125,000 pounds of nectarines to anyone who can show up and pick them.
14: On a small orchard in Reedley, California, third-generation farmer Cesar Mora is calling on anybody who wants his nectarines to show up and pick what they want.
15: And I should be picking them right now, but I'm not.
14: Mora is being sued by a large agricultural company for allegedly breaking his contract with them and selling his nectarines to a competing company. He says he had to do it.
15: I was never able to get a return or make any money, really. I was farming at a cost.
14: He's been ordered to stop selling his nectarines, so now he's telling anybody who wants them to show up and take his crop before it goes bad. This week, thousands of people have shown up to pick nectarines. Alex Stone, EBC News.
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10: 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Eric, any improvement in that south end?
21: Not at the moment. You still got three right lanes blocked, northbound I-15 at the south interchange, and it is stacked up all the way back to 114 south. Some southbound slowing going by the south interchange, too, to that same Midvale area. Tito.
0: Still a clear drive down to Utah County. Both north and southbound I-15 are traveling along at good speeds from Lehigh down to Santa Quinn, while Salt Lake County's west side has some slowdowns southbound Bangor Highway from Glendale down to the 201 interchange. Want to know how much your home is currently worth in the Salt Lake City area? 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Tito Nani in the KSL Traffic Center.
1: It's now middle of the week, and temperatures are middle of the road. 88 for a high, just below the normal, partly cloudy skies, and a little bit of a south breeze. 89 tomorrow, partly cloudy skies and occasionally breezy. Working into Friday, partly cloudy and a high of 91. From the KSL Weather Center, I'm Matt Johnson.
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10: It's 3:30 at KSL. Jeff Kaplan off today. He'll be back with you on Monday. Sunny skies and hot downtown. It is 90 degrees. KSL's top story, it's official. This past winter, Salt Lake City recorded its lowest snow total on record in more than 150 years of tracking this data. 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
3: The record is now official since today marks the start of a new calendar snow year. The numbers show Salt Lake City's previous record low for yearly snowfall was set during the Dust Bowl in 1933 and 34. That winter, the city only received a little over 14 inches of snow. KSL meteorologist Matt Johnson tells me this past winter, we didn't even get 4 inches.
4: That just speaks to how much of an outlier this season was.
3: The good news is, Matt says, statistically speaking, there's next to no chance of seeing this happen again this year. Plus, he says long-range models show we could have a super El Nino pattern this winter. And while not a guarantee, Matt says those have helped us log above average snowpacks several times in the past. That's something we desperately need right now.
4: There's a hope. The scales are tilting away from what we just saw.
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10: Cache County has become the latest county to place a temporary pause on future data centers. KSL News Radio's Brianna Willis reports.
20: The Cache County Council members voted unanimously to approve a 180-day moratorium on data centers while they review regulations, zoning, and potential impacts of a data center. While the county approved the pause, this does not apply to individual cities or towns. Council members also specified they have not received any requests to build a data center yet, and this is only them working to be prepared in that event.
10: Several other counties, including Box Elder and Iron, have implemented a similar pause. A Utah state senator is apologizing after he says he spread Kevin O'Leary's false claims that there were Chinese ties to organizations against the Stratos data center project.
22: I do think it's easier to believe something about an enemy or a rival, and I'm going to try to learn from that mistake.
10: Todd Weiler tells inside sources that if he's wrong, he tries to own up to it, and he says there are no ulterior motives to his apology.
22: Look, this is nothing more than me just saying, you know, I believe somebody that I shouldn't have, and I'm sorry, and I will try to be more careful in the future.
10: He says he takes people at their word, but he plans to be more suspicious moving forward. And some breaking news on KSL. Camas' mother, Corey Richens, has requested a new trial in the murder of her husband. Richens was sentenced to life without parole back in May. Her attorneys now argue that she didn't receive a fair trial. They claim the judge was biased towards prosecutors and hostile towards the defense. The motion also says representing Richens' financial crimes at trial violated court rules and prejudiced the jury. KSL's top national story, a bizarre scene today in New York City when two masked people climbed to the top of the Empire State Building. While hanging onto the antenna, they unfurled a banner that said, "When the people of the love beat the love of the power, the world knows peace." The pair are currently in police custody. Here's ABC's Aaron Katursky.
8: They have names that they are working with. They believe that these two individuals were profiled in a Netflix documentary and have tried these kinds of stunts before. Criminal charges are now in the office.
10: It is still unclear what the goal of the stunt was, but the couple appeared to get engaged up there. The man getting down on one knee, then the woman taking a photo of her ring finger. ABC spoke to some tourists on the deck when this all began.
23: We were just waiting. They wouldn't let us out into the observation tower, like the outside of it. So originally they're just keeping us inside, but they let us out for maybe 2 minutes. I got a few videos and pictures of the people up there, but then a few cops came out immediately made us go inside.
24: What did you think?
23: I thought those guys were crazy for doing that.
10: On top of everything else, masks and costumes are not allowed on the Empire State Building observation decks. In sports, the Utah Jazz are losing center Walker Kessler to the Lakers. ESPN reports that Kessler is signing a four-year, $130 million deal with L.A. in exchange for several first-round draft picks. KSL News Radio's Heather Peterson has more on how fans are reacting.
6: A lot of fans, like Jordan Reed from Harrisville, say they're sick of the rebuilding years, and we're ready to have a team be a real playoff contender.
7: We continue to trade quality-built players for future assets. Well, future assets don't play for the Jazz, right? A future draft pick doesn't help us today.
6: But fan Max Thompson from Harriman says he's not surprised the Jazz didn't pay Kessler's hefty price tag.
9: For the amount of money that he just got for the Lakers, like, I'm happy for him because the Jazz were never going to pay him that much money. I don't think he's worth that much money. But like I said, in my heart, I will miss watching him play for the Jazz. I thought he was going to be here for a long time.
6: Thompson says the Jazz's defense might take a hit because of this loss, but he's hopeful the team's other options at center can fill in the gap. Heather Peterson, KSL News Radio.
10: Also a note here that some of the quote-unquote experts have given the Jazz an A-plus in this exchange with the Lakers today. We shall see. KSL News Time 3:35. 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
21: And we got northbound big-time slowdowns going from Draper and Sandy all the way up to the south interchange. Got a crash that's still blocking three right lanes about a mile before 53rd South. The backups extend almost all the way to 114 South. Eric Butler in the KSL Traffic Center.
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10: 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When George Washington needed a flag, he showed his design to a seamstress, and she cut out the stars, sewed the stripes, and you know the result. But if George Washington needed a flag today, he'd Google custom flags. And a minute later, his Facebook feed would be absolutely littered with flag ads. Cheap flags, sturdy flags, rainbow flags, flags that wave. He'd see flags featuring coiled snakes, black stripes, stars and bars, but nothing that was exactly right. So next, old George would jump on Etsy, where he'd find a custom seamstress ready to turn your art into a hand-stitched flag. Didn't matter that the woman who owned the Etsy Ross storefront had a string of husbands and a sordid affair or two that might have muddied her reputation on Twitter. Didn't matter. General Washington needed a flag to rally his militia, so he'd whip out his Colonial Express card and upload his custom Stars and Stripes design, happily paying the extra 30 shillings for rush shipping, and after FedEx delivered the long cardboard tube, he'd unfurl his flag in all its glory and salute. course, the next day an email would pop up asking him to rate his transaction. And as we know from the history books, George Washington gave his flag 13 stars. In the comments below, he'd write, "I'd give this purchase 50 stars if I could." And that flag has been burned, spat upon, and kneeled before, and flown over Iwo Jima, Gettysburg, Berlin. And tomorrow, your front lawn has earned its 50 stars.

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2: This feels appropriate here to say happy 250th to America. Getting ever closer. Hopefully we're getting closer to the end of the problems on the road, too. It's emergency traffic brought to you by UCCU. You deserve to love where you bank. Here's Eric in the traffic center.
3: We'll stay optimistic, but right now you've got major delays northbound I-15 approaching a crash right at the south interchange and still blocking off three right lanes now. Maybe the word has gotten out and some folks are bailing before you get to 114 south, but from that point all the way up to the crash site, it's going to be stop and go the whole way. You've got southbound slowing also going to the same area, although this is kind of typical every day. This starts before 53rd south and the delays get down to 90th south. Further up north, you've got some downtown slowing northbound as you go up to Rose Park and northbound slowing on the 215 west belt from Parkway Boulevard up to I-80. Tito.
4: Still in good shape in Utah County if you're traveling southbound I-15 as it's clear from Lehigh down to Santa Quinn. Northbound also in good shape, but do be aware of that traffic that does start as you hit the point of the mountain from that crash up in Murray. Southbound Bangor Highway over in Salt Lake County, slow from Glendale down to the 201 interchange. And now slowdowns northbound Bangor from 3500 south just to about up past the 201 junction. 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Tito Nani in the KSL Traffic Center.
5: Calling for partly cloudy skies this afternoon and an afternoon breeze with a high of 88. 89 tomorrow, partly cloudy, still a little bit breezy. 91 by Friday and partly cloudy skies. From the KSL Weather Center, I'm Matt Johnson.
2: 90 degrees in downtown Salt Lake City. 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It's funflation. Going to talk about that with ABC's Alex Stone coming up here in just a minute. And really, how big of a spike are we seeing in the cost of doing all these things that we call fun? 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
2: KSL News Time, 345. The three things you need to know this hour. First, Camas mother Corey Richens has requested a new trial in the murder of her husband. Second, Cache County is the latest to put a pause on any new data center developments. The decision made while counties say they want to look at regulation, zoning, and impacts. Third, a rough drive already this afternoon, Eric.
3: Major northbound I-15 slowdowns, 114 south up to the south interchange. At least one of the cars in the accident has been carted away on a tow truck, but still three right lanes are blocked. Eric Butler in the KSL Traffic Center.
5: Temperatures rise to the upper 80s today, but 90s for the holiday weekend. I'm Matt Johnson.
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9: ABC News, I'm Michelle Franz, and dangerous heat alerts stretching across 16 states. New York City facing what could be the hottest heat index on record.

0: knockout rounds. And on Wall Street, stocks ended lower. 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
1: All right, let's go in depth. The price of attending concerts, sporting events, or even the movies is going up. It's costing you more to have fun and something that has now been dubbed funflation. ABC's Alex Stone joins me now live with more. Funflation is a term I just learned yesterday, Alex, but how bad is it?
2: Yeah, it's pretty bad, Tim, that if you have gone to a major concert recently or you try to go to a baseball or a football game, that the prices are pretty crazy. Remember, you could go grab like bleacher seats to a baseball game for $5 or $10 years ago, but in LA where I live, going to a Dodgers game for terrible nosebleed tickets, you know, up in the upper deck, it can be $180, $200 a ticket. If you want good seats, it can be in the many hundreds to thousands of dollars for just a regular game. And that's kind of how it is now. And concerts can be hundreds of dollars for okay seats, not great, but okay. So this term funflation and prices are way up, and it's real money. The federal government saying in new numbers that admission prices for concerts, sporting events, theater have gone up 27% in the past 5 years. And Tim, we talked to Vivian Tu, a New York Times bestselling author, social media figure on finances. And she says, like, all of this has real consequences that people are willing to, because they want to go and have a good experience, go into debt to go to these events.
3: When concerts, going out with your friends, going to a sporting event becomes more expensive, it also leads to people making poor financial choices, whether it's putting these charges on a credit card, buy now, pay latering, or even just foregoing saving and investing to have a good time for one night of fun.
2: Yeah, the federal government says that a lot of this is just regular inflation plus higher touring costs, more elaborate shows. But a big chunk of this is supply and demand. The people are willing to pay for it. Kind of like the airlines, where we talk about that now United and other airlines have announced that they're putting in more suites and more luxury seats because people are willing to pay for it. That this is something that, if the desire is there and the willingness to spend the money, the prices keep going up to get those seats. And right now the clientele is there.
1: Yeah, the World Cup is kind of the most obvious one to look at right now. My son has become a big soccer fan, and we don't know if World Cup's coming back to the Americas or when it might ever happen. I looked up the cheapest ticket I could find in Seattle a couple of weeks ago. It was $1,700.
2: Yeah.
1: But I don't see empty seats.
2: Yeah, or the Olympics, you know, coming to L.A. in 2028, and just the base price being offered by the Olympics, not even on the secondary market, thousands of dollars in many cases, where locals around L.A., when they got their first crack at it, that they were in shock over the prices, and people were spending incredible amounts of money, that this is what it is. Now, the one tip for trying to get around it, the Game Time app and others like it, where you can pick up last-minute tickets, and the financial experts are saying, hey, look at those apps, and if you can make a last-minute decision, if it's not a trip that you're making to go see something, or you know, where you've got to have it in a certain seat, but a couple hours before a concert or a sporting event, you can go on there and see what people are trying to unload, because maybe they got sick, or they got sent somewhere for work, or they have an extra ticket that they weren't able to sell. You can get some really good deals that way, but there's a sweet spot. You don't want to look at Game Time too early, because people will put crazy prices up there. If you give me $10,000, I'll sell my seat. But at the last minute, a couple hours before, you may get a $200 ticket for $40. If somebody says, hey, look, I might as well make something off of it instead of totally losing that money.
1: Yeah, good point. All right, Alex, thank you. ABC's Alex Stone helping us out now. It's something we call funflation. It's 3:49. 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Here's Eric.
4: Big time slowdowns northbound I-15 starting at 114 south in Draper, and it's going to be so slow all the way up to a crash that happened at the south interchange. This is about a mile and a half before 53rd south in Murray. You've still got three right lanes blocked, so that means only two left lanes going through. If you're dead set on going through that whole stretch, get over to the left now, because the right lanes may still be blocked up by the time you get up there. If you're southbound 15, you've got slowdowns 4500 south just past that in Murray, going down to about 90 south, and coming around Point of the Mountain northbound into Salt Lake County, you've got slowing from the point up to the Bangor exit. Tito.
5: Still in good shape in Utah County. If you're traveling southbound I-15, it's a pretty clear drive from Lehigh down to Spanish Fork. Northbound as well, but do be advised of that congestion once you hit the Point of the Mountain. Bangor Highway starting to see some pretty significant delays now, southbound from the I-80 junction down to the 201 interchange. Northbound as well, with congestion from from 3500 South up to around California Avenue. And I-80 with the usual congestion going east.

0: eastbound from Bangor, just up to about the I-215 off-ramp. 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Tito Nani in the KSL Traffic Center.
1: KSL 7-day forecast. We've got a little bit of wind today. Nothing too concerning. Partly cloudy with a high of 88. Tomorrow, 89, partly cloudy, afternoon breeze. Mixture of sunshine and clouds on Friday with a high of 91. Your 4th of July, 93 in the afternoon, mostly sunny skies, looks beautiful. 97, mostly sunny on Sunday, and then we push it to 99 on Monday. Tuesday's 98, partly cloudy. From the KSL Weather Center, I'm Matt Johnson.
2: We didn't think we'd make it to the 90s till Friday, but unofficially, we're there now in downtown Salt Lake City. If you had to guess what percentage, and this number was higher than I expected following the end of the pandemic, I thought everybody had gone back to the office. But I was surprised with some new data from the Bureau of Labor today about the number of people that are still working remotely. We'll share that number with you coming up here in just a minute. 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
9: In money news today, physical discs are so last year. Starting in 2028, PlayStation won't be making physical copies of its game. I'm kind of surprised it's last this long. They're going all digital because the company says that's what people want. One-third of the U.S. workforce, one-third, is still working remotely. That's according to new data from the Bureau of Labor Statistics. This despite more employers issuing return-to-office mandates last year. A big part of that 35% is also made up of hybrid workers who do a little bit from home and a little bit from the office. And a new, boy, this is not great news for Southern California drivers. A new gas tax hike in California goes into effect today. It's a rise of about 2 cents a gallon, making the total tax for a gallon of gas in the state 63 cents. That's the highest rate in the nation, and they're already at, what, $6 or $7 a gallon or something. On Wall Street, the Dow was down 13 points, closed still above the 52,000 mark, 52,305. The S&P was down 16, and the NASDAQ off 173. Well, the heat in New York City this week doesn't appear to be stopping wedding preparations, oh boy, for Taylor Swift and Travis Kelce.
10: Sources tell ABC News the arena where Swift sat courtside during the New York Knicks NBA title run is host to two events related to the most anticipated celebrity wedding of the year. The first is Thursday evening for about 100 people. The second for about 1,000 people begins Friday afternoon with a cocktail hour and lasts for the next 12 hours into early Saturday morning. Streets will be shut down, tents and canopies put up to keep arrivals and departures secret.
9: All right, I asked this question yesterday, but if you're only inviting 100 people on Thursday and 1,000 people the following day, why do you need Madison Square Garden? Why are we blocking off roads in Manhattan? It just makes zero sense to me, but I guess some people will be clamoring for the opportunity to be there and brag about it afterwards. ABC's Aaron Katursky reporting. We'll check your drive next.
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9: 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They're starting to move things out of the way, Eric.
14: Yes, I see that, and that's good news because up till now we've had nothing but two left lanes getting through northbound I-15 at the south interchange, three right lanes blocked because of an earlier crash, and because of that, the delays go all the way back to 114 south, and that is super slow heading up to the south interchange. Still got southbound slowing, 4500 south in Murray, getting down into Midvale, and you got northbound slowing, rounding point of the mountain as you head up to the Bangor exit. If you're going through downtown, northbound slowdowns there as well. 1300 south, really slow going by the downtown tall buildings. And then pretty slow going by the north interchange up to Woods Cross. Tito.
15: Still no issues in Utah County as you travel north and southbound I-15 from Lehigh to Santa Quinn. You will hit some traffic as you make your way around the point of the mountain going northbound from that accident in Salt Lake. Northbound Bangor slow from 3500 south up towards Glendale. And then southbound Bangor Highway slow from the I-80 interchange down to the 201 interchange. Tito Nani in the KSL Traffic Center.
9: Looking for a high tomorrow of 88 degrees. That's where we are in downtown Salt Lake City right now, by the way. Overnight, 61, and no chance of any precipitation coming, it doesn't look like, until Monday, Tuesday to start next week.
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9: It's 4 o'clock at KSL News Radio, and in for Jeff Kaplan again today. I'm Tim Hughes. Sunny skies and 88 degrees. We begin the hour with breaking news. Attorneys for the Camas mother convicted of killing her husband have requested a new trial. KSL News Radio's Claire Scott has what we know.
18: Corey Richens was sentenced back in May to life in prison without parole, but her attorneys now say she wasn't given a fair trial. In their motion, her legal team argues that the court was biased towards the state, citing instances where the defense was treated with hostility, interrupted in court, and corrected in front of the jury. Attorneys also said prosecutors using Richens' financial crimes as evidence during the trial made the jury prejudiced against her. They compared the situation to the Alex Murdaugh case, the man convicted of killing his wife and son out of South Carolina. His convictions were tossed out largely because of the financial evidence that was allowed during his original trial. Claire Scott, KSL News Radio.
9: The Department of Wildlife Resources says that target shooting is now temporarily restricted on wildlife management lands across 17 counties because of ongoing fire risk. KSL News Radio's Reagan Edelman reports.
19: Faith Jolly says wildfires can and have destroyed essential wildlife habitats.
20: Just a couple weeks ago, we did see a fire on our Middle Fork WMA, and it was started by target shooting.
19: The DWR says that sparks from metal targets or bullets glancing off a rock is all it takes to cause a spark and then a fire. And these WMAs take a while to heal once hurt.
20: There's a lot of work that goes back to having to improve the habitat in these particular areas to make them beneficial again for wildlife to use for food and rest and shelter.
19: Jolly says they're trying to do what they can to protect those lands to begin with and to support the fire crews that are already stretched so thin. After 2 weeks, they'll look at wildfire risk and decide whether to extend or end the restrictions. Reagan Edelman, KSL News Radio.
9: You can find the full list of impacted counties on the DWR's website. While firefighters are slowly gaining ground against the Cottonwood fire near Beaver, the work is just beginning for wildfire investigators. KSL News Radio's Eric Cabrera is on the Utah Fire Watch today with a look at what happens after the flames are out. Eric?
21: Unlike a crime scene in your favorite movie, wildfire investigations don't begin the moment a fire starts. The first priority is protecting lives and stopping the flames. Only after a fire is under control can investigators start working backward to figure out what sparked it. Great Basin Team 5's Alyssa Mason shares a common misconception.
22: I think people think that this is kind of an immediate thing.
0: This is nature. We're out there in the woods. We're dealing with rain. We're dealing with wind. And all of these can kind of slow down an investigative process.
21: Mason says under investigation doesn't mean investigators are stumped. It simply means they're still putting together every piece of the puzzle before determining a cause. Out of over 300 Utah wildfires, many of them are listed currently as cause unknown. Live, Eric Cabrera, KSL News Radio.
9: Now our top national story, President Trump took his new Air Force One for a spin for the first time today. He traveled to North Dakota to tour the new Roosevelt Presidential Library. This is the plane given to him by Qatar officials, which lawmakers on both sides of the aisle weren't happy about.
1: There's been bipartisan concern over the conflicts of interest here, the ethical, the legal, the national security concerns. Remember, this is a $400 million gift from Qatar. This is likely the largest gift ever from a foreign government. And the Pentagon has spent the last year, as well as hundreds of millions of dollars in taxpayer money, to retrofit this plane and do the necessary security upgrades to make sure that it's fit for use by the President of the United States.
9: ABC News senior White House correspondent Selena Wang. Today marks 1 week since Venezuela's devastating earthquakes. Nearly 2,000 people are confirmed dead, but thousands remain missing. ABC's James Longman is there, and he spoke with Sean Butler, a rescue squad officer out of LA County.
22: We believe there's somebody alive right now. When we use our listening devices, we can hear tapping on the concrete when we call to them.
23: So you really feel people are holding on, they're making it through, there are more survivors to be found?
22: Yes, absolutely. The way these buildings have collapsed, they create a lot of void spaces that allow people to survive for a long time.
9: A new federal report found more than 58,000 buildings were damaged or destroyed by the quakes. Well, America's 250th birthday is serving as a good reminder for people across the political spectrum about our shared values. During KSL's town hall today, Utah Unites, former Utah Governor Mike Leavitt says there may be a lot of differences in opinion, but Americans often share similar goals.
24: You have to start with the things you agree on. You have to identify, like, what are we trying to accomplish here? How far off are we in our goal? Are we talking about how we get there, or are we talking about where we're going?
9: Another one of the panelists, Gabby Finlayson from Elevate Strategy, says it's important to remember the things we have in common, especially with all the political divide in the digital age. Let's get another look at first look traffic here at 405. Eric?
14: Well, we've got all lanes open now. Northbound I-15. Well, I'll take that back. We've still got one right lane that's being blocked off. But we had a crash northbound 15 South Interchange causing quite a headache for northbound travelers. Still delays going back to 114 South in Sandy. Eric Butler in the KSL Traffic Center.
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9: 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I used to keep up with current music. I thought that if I didn't, I'd officially be an old guy. So I hung in there, eavesdropping on the music the kids were hearing on the radio, but eventually I had to give up. I said, I can't do it. I don't care about 20-somethings singing to teenagers about lost love. I became a pop music illiterate who's forever going to be singing Bohemian Rhapsody in the car. No, no, no, no. This is a mistake. No matter your age, 40, 50, 60, 70, you have to keep up with pop music, not because it's any good. I mean, listen to this. Even if you don't like the music, you have to keep up with the biggest stars for your safety, for your family's well-being. There's a new 5-year study that shows on the days when top superstars release new albums, the number of nationwide traffic deaths spikes by 15%. Yeah, when Taylor Swift drops a new album, somebody in a car dies every 11 minutes. And it's not just Taylor Swift. The researchers looked at Kendrick Lamar, Drake, or Bad Bunny releases a new album, you don't care. You don't speak Spanish. Doesn't matter if you don't like this music, because somebody else in their car is fiddling with Spotify. On these days when the big albums drop, Spotify streams increase by 43%. So more people are fiddling with their touch screens, the dials and the buttons in the car. They're not paying attention to the road and bam, they hit you. So for safety, even if you can't stand the music, know when these superstars are releasing new music. It could save your life.
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3: Still emergency traffic out there at 409, and this look brought to you by UCCU. You deserve to love where you bank. Here again is Eric Butler.
14: The silver lining is that all lanes are now open, northbound I-15, where we had a crash at the south interchange between Midvale and Murray, and for a long time, only two left lanes were getting through. So we should see at least some improvement. Right now, though, the delays in some form or another stretch back over to 123rd South, and then it gets really heavy approaching 114th South. So keep your fingers crossed. Maybe things will start shaking out. On the southbound side, we do have slowdown still, 5300 South in Murray, heading down to about the Midvale exit, 7200 South. And then you've got another stretch of slowing 90th South, getting down into the 114th South territory. Northbound I-15 through downtown, that's really sluggish too, going from South Salt Lake up to North Salt Lake. And you got northbound slowing on the West Belt, starting at 3100 South, getting up to I-80. Tito.
15: Still no issues to report on I-15 down in Utah County. Expect a clear drive with no trouble as you make your way up and down from Lehigh and Spanish Fork. Salt Lake County's west side seeing congestion on Bangor Highway, southbound from Glendale down to the 201 interchange, and northbound from 3500 South up to California Avenue. But no issues going either direction on I-80 and the 201 freeway to and from Tooele County. 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Tito Nani in the KSL Traffic Center.
4: Calling for partly cloudy skies this afternoon and an afternoon breeze with a high of 88. 89 tomorrow, partly cloudy, still a little bit breezy. 91 by Friday and partly cloudy skies. From the KSL Weather Center, I'm Matt Johnson.
3: Right now it's 89 degrees. We've kind of been bouncing back and forth, 90 on the high end, 88 on the low end. We're right there anyway, and we'll continue to watch the forecast throughout the rest of the evening. Well, it sounds like Taylor Swift and Travis Kelce want to make a show out of their wedding this week. And in just a minute, KSL's resident Swiftie, Caitlin Johnston, is going to come in here, and we're going to debate this whole thing. It could get ugly, I'm just telling you. Stay with us, streaming live on the KSL News Radio app. This is Utah's News Traffic and Weather Station.
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3: 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The three things you need to know this hour. First,
8: Cache County is the latest to put a pause on any new data center developments. The decision made while counties say they want to look at regulations, zoning, and impacts. I'm KSL News Radio's Brianna Willis.
3: Second, firefighters focus on stopping the flames first, and only then can investigators begin the painstaking process of searching thousands of burned acres for the clues that reveal what started the fire. Third, emergency traffic, or are we over that, Eric?
14: Yeah, we're still in it. We got northbound and southbound slowing between Draper and Murray. More on the northbound side, we had a crash that was blocking off several lanes, and it's very stop and go from 114 south to the south interchange. Eric Butler in the KSL Traffic Center.
10: 80s with a few little pop-up light showers around the state, but warmer weather's coming. I'm Kevin Eubank.
3: 89 degrees at the KSL Common Spirit Health Studios. 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
11: From ABC News, I'm Michelle Franzen. In North Dakota, President Trump toured the Theodore Roosevelt Library in Medora and delivered remarks at the opening ceremony. The president arriving on the new Air Force One gifted from Qatar. ABC's Selena Wang has more.
1: There's been bipartisan concern over the conflicts of interest here, the ethical, the legal, the national security concerns. Remember, this is a $400 million gift from Qatar. This is likely the largest gift ever from a foreign government. And the Pentagon has spent the last year, as well as hundreds of millions of dollars in taxpayer money, to retrofit this plane and do the necessary security upgrades to make sure that it's fit for use by the President of the United States.
11: The Supreme Court issued a decision limiting law enforcement's use of geofencing. That's tracking suspects by sweeping up cell phone location data, including from those with no connection to a possible crime.
12: This is a 6-3 ruling authored by Justice Elena Kagan. She basically said all of this location data is private material. She basically described this data like a personal journal of your location. And she compared it to photos and emails, things that are usually protected by the Fourth Amendment. She says that a user, even if you're sharing this data with a third party like Google, has a reasonable expectation of privacy, and that the Fourth Amendment covers that location data.
11: ABC's Peter Haralombos. More World Cup action tonight, and it's win or go home for the U.S. tonight team. They take on Bosnia and Herzegovina. ABC's Christian Cordero is at Levi's Stadium in Santa Clara, California.
13: This is a U.S. men's national team that has proven through the past three matches that they deserve to compete in this World Cup. Not just that we deserve to be here, deserve to play in front of a home crowd, but actually perform. You know, the last game, we got to rotate a bunch of players because the game itself, the results weren't going to change the standing.
11: If the U.S. pulls off a win, it marks the first time the team can move on from the first knockout round since 2002. You're listening to ABC News.
3: Well, the Associated Press is reporting that Taylor Swift and Travis Kelce will be getting married this Friday at Madison Square Garden. They say the info comes from law enforcement involved with the event security. Joining me now live, Brightside producer and KSL's resident Swiftie, Caitlin Johnston. You know all when it comes to
0: A little bit. Yeah. Tim, it's happening. It's here. It's happening. I've confirmed it.
3: You said nothing from her, though, right?
0: No, she hasn't said anything. She's not going to. The fact that law enforcement anonymously, this person said, that's a big risk because anybody who I know, the rumors, if you've been invited to this, it's like mouth closed. You cannot say a single word. And so this is like the most confirmation we've had. But there's activity happening at Madison Square Garden. It's pretty obvious that something is happening.
3: All right. I've gone public with my feelings on this. If you're only inviting 100 people, and usually if you're a high profile, you know, celebrity, you want something quiet. You want to do this.
0: That's what I thought.
3: You want to do this where nobody is around, so they aren't going to be hassling you and you aren't going to have that part of the circus. They've decided to go to ground zero, really, for getting attention here.
0: So when I first heard about Madison Square Garden as a rumor, like a few weeks ago, I was like, no way. Why would she want to do that? But then you think about it more. The main reason, security. She can control being hidden at Madison Square Garden. She does it all the time when she performs there. They can block off the streets. But the thing is, it's a secure building, so nobody's going to get in. But also, if you think about Taylor Swift, she doesn't do things small. She likes to do things big. And so I was like, Madison Square Garden, I can't even picture that. But I mean, it's possible. And if it's anybody, Taylor Swift is going to make this a big, because she is someone who's always getting asked about relationships.
3: Yeah.
0: Why not make your wedding day a huge thing? So I've accepted it. And it makes sense to me at the end of the day.
3: Are you okay with Travis being the groom here?
0: I think that he embraces her fame and we love that for her. But I'm just a little sad that I didn't get it right. So that's the only thing. I'm like toning down my excitement because I'm like, I really wish I could be there. So.
3: But in the beginning, you agreed with me.
0: I didn't get it. But the security measures, she can't have a private wedding. I don't think it's possible. Or she's already done it and this is a celebration. I don't know.
3: All right. Yeah, I suppose we're going to have to talk about
0: this. We'll find out this weekend.
3: We'll still
0: I don't know.
3: Have to talk about this for another week or so. Anyway, thank you, Caitlin.
0: You're welcome.
3: It is 4:19. 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All right, Eric, where are we going to start?
14: We're going to start in the usual spot for this afternoon. That's northbound I-15 from 123rd South up to a crash that happened at the South Interchange. Now, the closer you get to where the crash happened, that's where things are starting to loosen up a little bit because now all the lanes are open for the longest time. You had three right lanes blocked. Now, you got southbound slowing approaching that same area, but this is the usual variety because most of the congestion is heading in that direction in the afternoon. And you've got northbound slowing rounding Point of the Mountain going up to the Bluffdale and Bangor exits. For downtown traffic, expect slowdowns from South Salt Lake, 2100 South up past downtown, where it's going to be really very slow movement. That only gets better after you go by the North Interchange. Tito?
15: Starting to pick up the pace on I-15 in Utah County. However, still not any significant slowing to report going north or southbound between Lehigh and Santa Quinn. Still seeing some pretty decent congestion on Bangor Highway going both directions. Northbound from 2700 South up to California Avenue and southbound from the I-80 interchange down to the 201 Junction. And the Mountain View Corridor now seeing slow speeds southbound from Parkway Boulevard down to 3500 South. 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Tito Nani in the KSL Traffic Center.
3: All right, Kevin's here with your 7-day forecast. We weren't supposed to make it to 90 yet, were we?
10: No, we were holding in the upper 80s, but today we did hit 90 degrees. We may actually squeak out a 91 before it's all said and done, and there's plenty of clouds, even a chance for a few little sprinkles out across northern Utah, tons of smoke in southern Utah, and the overall pattern looks to continue. So we've got some thunderstorms out over the western Utah border, and then a little bit more right east of Nephi over Nebo, and then up through the Uintas. Pretty benign storms, some gusty winds with these, but look for a low overnight of 61, 90 and partly cloudy again on our Thursday and Friday, low 90s with some more sunshine on the 4th of July, and then next week, heat is on, upper 90s in the north, 105 to 106 in St. George.
3: Did you get an invitation to Taylor Swift and Travis Kelce's wedding?
10: I did. I had to regrettably decline. I was busy this weekend, so I won't be there.
3: Okay. Just checking. It's 89 degrees now in downtown Salt Lake City. 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
3: Watching Utah's Money, shares of Meta jumped 10% today after word that the social media giant is building out a new cloud business. Meta plans to sell extra artificial intelligence computing power to help make up for the billions of dollars it poured into AI infrastructure so far. Ahead of June's inflation report, Cal Street traders are betting on inflation ticking down from May. Odds of the rate being above 4.2% are only 30%. More than two-thirds of traders are expecting the number to come in slightly softer than it did in May, thanks to easing energy prices. And Nike beat Wall Street's quarter expectations after the bell yesterday. The shoe giant saw 12% sales decline in China, but investors thought it might be even worse. They were happy with the numbers, and shares are up about 4% today. On Wall Street, it was a down day across the board. The Dow was off 13 points, closed at 52,305. The S&P was down 16, the NASDAQ off 173. Well, a new law in California takes effect today, making sell-by dates on food packaging a thing of the past.
20: Many of us throw out food when it ages beyond the sell-by date, but food companies say that date does not mean the product has gone bad or that it's unsafe to eat, but it's an indicator to stores so they know peak freshness. It can confuse consumers, and now as part of a new law here in California, sell-by labels are illegal on food packaging. Now, food manufacturers and retailers will have to use standardized wording of best if used by for peak quality and used by labels for product safety if a product cannot be consumed after that date. Alex Stone, ABC News, Los Angeles.
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3: 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Auto loan rates as low as 4.74%. Looks like the usual slowdown starting to build up out there, Eric.
14: Certainly is. Southbound I-15 from Murray down to Sandy and Draper. Now, we still got a lot of northbound slowing because of that earlier crash at the South Interchange, but all lanes are now open and things are getting better. Really slow, though, going by 114 South in particular. But now the bigger slowdown stretch is northbound 15 from South Salt Lake all the way through downtown up to Rose Park, and you've got a little bit of slowing approaching the North Interchange, too. Northbound on the West Belt, very slow, 3100 South up to California. Tito.
15: Southbound I-15, Utah County, now seeing slight congestion just as you pass 2100 North in Lehigh, and it goes up to Linden. While northbound is still in good shape, but you will start to expect to see some slowing as you make your way around the point of the mountain. And Bangor Highway still slow going both directions from the I-80 junction down to the 201 interchange. Common Spirit hospitals, clinics, and caregivers, all connected to advanced health care in Colorado, Kansas, and Utah. 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Hello, human kindness. Tito Nani in the KSL Traffic Center.
10: We started the day with lots of sunshine, and then the clouds bubbled up this afternoon. We've hit 90 for the high, and a few little thunderstorms are dancing across northern Utah. Plenty of smoke over central and eastern Utah, all connected to the big wildfires. We'll be in the low 90s under partly cloudy skies again on Thursday and Friday. Sunny skies for the 4th of July with a high of 93. From the KSL Weather Center, I'm Kevin Eubank.
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3: It's 4:30 at KSL. Tim Hughes in for Jeff Kaplan this afternoon. And right now in Salt Lake City, it's 88 degrees. KSL's top story, Utah Jazz center Walker Kessler is headed to the Lakers. ESPN reporting that Kessler is going to sign a four-year, $130 million deal with L.A. in exchange for several draft picks. We have team coverage, beginning with KSL Sports' Chandler Holt, who says the deal comes as a surprise.
27: Definitely shocking. The sense coming out of the Jazz organization the past couple of weeks was that no matter what happens, they were going to try to bring Walker Kessler back. But it sort of came around that the Lakers were willing to throw more at the Jazz to bring Walker Kessler in than maybe some had anticipated. It is two future first-round picks, unprotected, and two future first swaps. So I think it was shocking, but I think the deal was maybe too much to turn down.
3: Chandler says he thinks it will be good for Kessler in the long run, and he's hopeful that it won't impact the Jazz playoff shots. Jazz fans seem to have a lot of mixed emotions about the move. KSL News Radio's Heather Peterson has more on their reactions.
28: Some fans, like Jordan Reed from Harrisville, say the hope of good players in the future is not worth losing a good player now.
29: Waiting continuously for, you know, drafted players to get good enough to be all-stars and have you compete for a championship just to watch them leave. Doesn't matter how many draft picks we have. That draft capital means nothing.
28: He says he's tired of the rebuilding years, but lifelong fan Max Thompson from Harriman says he still has hope the Jazz roster will come through with several other options at center.
30: I feel very confident in the splitting time between Jackson, Markkanen, and Nurkic.
28: Thompson sad to see Kessler go, but he felt the writing was on the wall with Kessler wanting more than the Jazz would have paid to keep him. Heather Peterson, KSL News Radio.
3: What's up? National story. New body cam footage shows the moment that officers arrested two people who climbed to the very top of the Empire State Building.
0: Hello? How you doing? Can you just stay where you are? Rob, you good? How you doing? Well, you can't be up here.
3: The video shows NYPD officers speaking to the woman who says she speaks Russian. ABC's Aaron Katursky has more on the stunt today.
1: They climbed down about 250 feet. The NYPD officers were there waiting, took these two individuals into custody after they climbed to the very top of the Empire State Building spire, unfurled a banner, then climbed to a platform. One proposed to the other, and the two appeared to embrace in what is one illegal stunt. On top of everything else, masks and costumes are not allowed on the Empire State Building observation decks.
3: While their identities have not been released, they are believed to be stunt climbers that were featured in a Netflix documentary. A heat wave blanketing the Midwest and East Coast is expected to smash records. Experts say the rising temperatures are thanks to a heat dome. News Nation's Alec Capriello explains what that is.
5: Folks are probably going to hear that word a lot over the next 3 days, heat dome. And really, it's a scientific terminology for this weather system that we're seeing, with this high pressure really trapping in all of that heat and humidity over a certain concentrated area and really keeping it from escaping whatsoever. So not only is the heat coming down from the sun up above and it's trapped by that dome, but also you have that heat that's emanating from the cement and the concrete. Think about particularly in metropolitan cities.
3: Many areas will see triple-digit temps through the 4th of July weekend. And today marks the start of a new snow year in Utah. It also means Salt Lake City officially logged its worst winter in more than 150 years of record-keeping. KSL News Radio's Adam Small has details.
6: The last time we were talking about record low snow totals in Salt Lake City was during the Dust Bowl in 1933 and 34. That winter, the city got a little over 14 inches of snow, but this past year, we didn't even get 4 inches. KSL meteorologist Matt Johnson tells me a big reason we blew that last record low out of the water is because we saw a combination of record warm temperatures and a lack of storms on full blast.
3: Matt also says there's definitely hope for a better winter, especially because models show we could have a super El Nino pattern this year. It's not a guarantee, but we've had several above average snowpacks during those in previous years. Cache County has decided to put a temporary pause on approving AI data centers. The pause will last for 180 days while their planning and zoning departments look into the potential impact on residents and the environment. However, council member David Erickson says this doesn't mean the local leaders have to turn down an offer from an interested company.
7: This is only for the unincorporated properties. Yeah, right. It does not spill over into all the municipalities. That's their business. Yes.
3: Council members also made it clear that they have had no proposal so far for a data center. This is all so they can be prepared. NASA has scrubbed another attempt to send a robot into space to save a doomed telescope.
8: It's an unprecedented mission to lift the Swift satellite into higher orbit before it falls back into Earth's atmosphere and burns up. A robot called Link is to be hurled into orbit to capture the Swift space camera, latch on, and gently raise its altitude by 100 miles. Officials at NASA are hoping the third time is a charm. They'll try again tomorrow to send Link on its way.
3: That's ABC's Jim Ryan. KSL News Time 4:35. First look traffic, and back over to Eric.
14: Got a lot of northbound slowdown still on I-15 Salt Lake County. Now, though, the bigger problem spot is from South Salt Lake past downtown up to Rose Park. A big northbound slowing on the West Belt, too. Eric Butler in the KSL Traffic Center.
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20: 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When George Washington needed a flag, he showed his design to a seamstress, and she cut out the stars, sewed the stripes, and you know the result. But if George Washington needed a flag today, he'd Google custom flags, and a minute later his Facebook feed would be absolutely littered with flag ads. Cheap flags, sturdy flags, rainbow flags, flags that wave. He'd see flags featuring coiled snakes, black stripes, stars and bars, but nothing that was exactly right. So next, old George would jump on Etsy, where he'd find a custom seamstress ready to turn your art into a hand-stitched flag. Didn't matter that the woman who owned the Etsy Ross storefront had a string of husbands and a sordid affair or two that might have muddied her reputation on Twitter. Didn't matter. General Washington needed a flag to rally his militia, so he'd whip out his Colonial Express card and upload his custom Stars and Stripes design, happily paying the extra 30 shillings for rush shipping, and after FedEx delivered the long cardboard tube, he'd unfurl his flag in all its glory and salute. Of course, the next day an email would pop up asking him to rate his transaction, and as we know from the history books, George Washington gave his flag 13 stars. In the comments below, he'd write, "I'd give this purchase 50 stars if I could." And that flag has been burned, spat upon, and kneeled before, and flown over Iwo Jima, Gettysburg, Berlin, and tomorrow your front lawn has earned its 50 stars.

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2: Happy 250th. It is 4:39, traffic and weather together, brought to you by UCCU. You deserve to love where you bank. How are we looking, Eric?
3: Well, we're looking pretty slow still. Northbound I-15 going through Salt Lake County. And we've got an extra crash now. This is just before 106 South. It's been moved over to the right shoulder from what we can tell. But that's causing some major headaches as you roll from northbound from 123rd South up to that crash site. Now, past that, it looks better. As you get up to the South Interchange, there is some more slowing. And that'll last up to about 53rd South. You've got downtown slowing, approaching downtown, starting at 3300 South. South and heading up to the North Temple 600 North area. Then things get a little bit better as you go up to the North Interchange. Over on the West Belt, you can count on slowdowns there too. Northbound 3500 South past the 201 up to I-80. Tito.
4: I-15 Utah County now starting to see some slowdowns if you're traveling southbound between American Fork and Linden, while northbound I-15 appears to be picking up the pace. There are some slow patches from Linden up to Lehigh. Heavy and slow in on the west side of Salt Lake County going both directions of Bangor Highway, traveling between 3500 South and California Avenue. And it looks like the 201 freeway going westbound is experiencing some slowing, starting at the Mountain View Corridor Junction and ending at 7200 West. Tito Nani in the KSL Traffic Center.
5: Partly cloudy skies out there this afternoon, and temperatures have climbed back to normal in the low 90s. Tonight, we'll see partly cloudy skies with a low of 61. We'll keep it partly cloudy on Thursday and Friday. Highs stay in the low 90s, and then sunshine and 93 for the 4th of July Saturday. From the KSL Weather Center, I'm Kevin Eubank.
2: And right now in Salt Lake City, it is 88 degrees. I'm keeping a close eye on this World Cup game between... Who is it that's playing right now? It is... Belgium and Senegal, they are tied 2-2. I think they're going into penalty kicks here. I'm keeping an eye because if the U.S. can get past the game tonight, that's who they will play as the winner. We're going to talk about it coming up in a minute with KSL Sports' Sam Farnsworth. 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
2: 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The three things you need to know this hour. First,
3: today marks the start of a new snow year, and it means Salt Lake City officially recorded its worst yearly snowfall in more than 150 years of tracking the data. I'm KSL News Radio's Adam Small.
2: Second, target shooting temporarily restricted in multiple Utah counties to prevent further spread of wildfires in the state. Third, it's traffic and weather together.
4: We still got northbound slowdowns from Draper to Sandy as a result of a crash before 106 South, and then further slowing up ahead on the northbound side, Midvale all the way through downtown up to North Salt Lake. Eric Butler in the KSL Traffic Center.
5: Partly cloudy skies, temperatures back in the 90s, and a few little sprinkles out there. I'm Kevin Eubank.
2: 88 degrees at the KSL Common Spirit Hill Studios. Now KSL's top national stories.
6: ABC News, I'm Michelle Franz. And a dangerous heat dome locked over much of the country this week. Workers like Mel McCollins at Jack's Car Wash in Southfield, Michigan, struggled to stay cool with temperatures soaring into the triple digits.
7: I had to use my towel. Spraying myself, very, very extreme heat, very, very hot.
6: Real field temperatures now targeting the East Coast in the triple digits. Philadelphia and New York opening up cooling centers and urging residents and tourists to take precautions as they celebrate the 4th of July festivities. A stunt at the Empire State Building today began with a couple scaling the Empire Spire, where they flew a banner before climbing down, where a proposal took place on a platform. It ended with the Daredevils.

0: an exciting game too. Took extra time. Soccer terms for overtime. It took extra time for Belgium to get the job done. But yeah, they advanced. The United States, though, they've got a great matchup ahead tonight. I believe that it's a very favorable one. So I would definitely expect the U.S. to be facing Belgium in that round of 16.
1: It's still a tough road ahead for Team USA. I do notice on their side of the bracket that they avoid teams like, they don't have to have France for a while. They don't have Argentina for a while. So, I mean, if they can get past this one tonight, at least you don't face one of those teams in the round of 16.
0: Yeah, exactly, 100%. It's a pretty favorable path for the United States. Now, the United States, they've only made it to the quarterfinals, which is the round of eight, only once ever in history. That was in 2002, I believe. So it's, you know, this could be a historical path for the United States here at the World Cup if all goes right. And you got to love that they're playing on home soil, because these crowds have been awesome for the U.S.
1: They really have, and that's been part of the fun, I think, for those of us that, you know, wouldn't pay $1,700 to be there live. But just to watch the excitement here at home has really been something, and I would expect the same tonight.
0: Yeah, 100%. It's been a huge boost for, you can see by the way the team is playing compared to maybe some of their World Cup tune-up matches and qualifying matches, the way that they've been playing with the stakes this high here on their home soil. It's elevated their game for sure, and it's elevated the results so far. We just hope it keeps going.
1: I mentioned Argentina, but boy, France, it just looks like they're sort of a level above almost everybody right now.
0: France is great. They are definitely, excuse me, they're definitely one of the favorites to reach the World Cup final. Spain is another country I would keep my eye on. I believe they're on the same side of the bracket ultimately at one point that the U.S. could potentially face as well. And then Argentina, with the way Lionel Messi's playing, it's kind of hard to pick against them right now, too.
1: Yeah. All right, Sam, thanks. That USA game against Bosnia-Herzegovina is scheduled to start at 6 o'clock tonight, so we'll at least get an hour of it before we leave the air here. We'll keep an eye on it for everybody. It is 4:49, traffic and weather together, brought to you by UCCU. Learn how to save more this summer at uccu.com. Let's get back over to the traffic center. Eric?
2: Got a couple of long stretches of northbound slowdowns on I-15, Salt Lake County. As you round Point of the Mountain, first of all, you got reduced speeds there up to Bangor, but then the really slow stretches are ahead of you. First, approaching 123rd South. Now, this is because of a crash before 106 South that's off to the right now. Now, further up ahead, you've got a lot of slowdowns going from Murray all the way through downtown in spots. That's going to be stop and go until you get up to the Warm Springs Road area. And if you're a northbound and southbound on the 215 West Belt, that's very slow too. On the northbound side, 3500 South up to California. Redwood Road, by the way, also slow northbound going from Indiana to North Temple. And then southbound 215, really slow, 1700 North down to 700 North. Tito.
3: Congestion starting to build down in Utah County on both sides of I-15. Southbound was slowing from Lehigh down to Linden, and northbound from Orem up to Lehigh. Salt Lake's west side seeing some pretty heavy congestion as well. It's on Bangor Highway, both directions between 3500 South and California Avenue. And also starting to see congestion. It's starting to build on southbound's Mountain View Corridor down to 4100 South. 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Tito Nani in the KSL Traffic Center.
4: We started the day with lots of sunshine, but clouds have rolled in this afternoon, and we're ending up with partly cloudy conditions. We're going to do that the next couple of days. Highs in Salt Lake will be in the low 90s on Thursday and Friday under partly cloudy conditions. More sunshine for the 4th of July and a little warmer, 93 in Salt Lake and 101 in St. George. Then we skyrocket back to the upper 90s to near 100 all the way through the first to middle of next week. From the KSL Weather Center, I'm Kevin Eubank.
1: 88 degrees in Salt Lake City, and the 7-day forecast brought to you by Performance Automotive Bountiful. We'll check money news coming up here in a minute. It was really kind of a flat day on the markets, although what movement we had was in the wrong direction. Still record numbers out there, however, so stay with us. KSL News Time, 4:52.

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7: Watching Utah's money. Gas prices here in Utah inching closer to the national average. We're down another penny from yesterday. You'll pay $3.90 a gallon at the pump. That's on average. The national average just 5 cents lower. That's sitting at $3.85. The same as yesterday. I drive a diesel truck only when I have to, but I can tell you, looking at the pump prices today, it's down more than a dollar from where it reached its peak a few months ago. Plans for a Getty and Shutterstock merger fell through today, shot down by a UK regulator. It hit Shutterstock extra hard, down nearly 30%. Getty shrugged the breakup off better, only declining 6% today. And General Motors sales slumped this quarter, down 4% from last year. GM says it's because of a declining demand for electric vehicles. The numbers weren't quite as bad as some analysts were expecting, but stocks still slid by 2%. Wall Street today, we did see some downward trends across the board. The Dow was off just 13 points, still closed at 52,305. The S&P was down 16, and the NASDAQ finished down 173 points. KSL News Time, 4:56.
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7: 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Auto loan rates as low as 4.74%. Here again is Eric Butler.
10: Still got a lot of northbound slowdowns in Salt Lake County. First approaching 106 south because of a crash there. It's off to the right. The delays go back to Bangor. And then further up ahead, northbound from 4500 south in Murray all the way through downtown. We also have northbound slowdowns on the West Belt, 3500 south up to California Avenue, Redwood Road. If you're northbound, that's also very slow from Indiana Avenue up past I-80 to the North Temple area. Tito.
11: Seeing congestion continuing to build on I-15 in Utah County. It's actually going both directions in the same area. It's between American Fork and Linden. Pioneer Crossing also now pretty congested going eastbound just before you reach the I-15 on-ramp. And Salt Lake County's west side still with slowdowns on Bangor Highway, southbound from Glendale down to 2700 south, and northbound experiencing them from 3500 south all the way up to California Avenue. Tito Nani in the KSL Traffic Center.
7: Slight adjustment in the expectations for high temperatures tomorrow. We look like we will hit 90 for Thursday, 91 Friday, and by Monday, 98 degrees. Lots of cloud coverage in downtown Salt Lake City right now has helped to cool things off just a little bit. It's 86 this hour.
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7: This is the 5 o'clock report. 20 minutes of uninterrupted news, commercial-free, and in for Jeff Kaplan. I'm Tim Hughes. Our top story on the 5 o'clock report, firefighters are slowly gaining ground against the Cottonwood Fire near Beaver, but it will be a while before crews turn their attention from fighting those flames to investigating the cause. KSL News Radio's Eric Cabrera is on the Utah Fire Watch.
13: Imagine trying to find a single match in thousands of acres of burnt forest. That's essentially the job wildfire investigators face after firefighters contain a blaze. Great Basin Team 5's Alyssa Mason says investigators search for everything from lighting scars on trees to cigarette butts, trailer chain fragments, and even use specially trained furry friends.
14: Sometimes we will bring out fire dogs that can actually smell petroleum matches, those kinds of things. It's actually kind of a big process that you're sifting through sometimes a huge area just trying to find a literal match in the woods.
13: Mason says they've solved fires using everything from surveillance photos to receipts left behind at a fire starting point that help track down who was there before the flames started. She thinks the biggest misconception is that finding a wildfire's cause happens overnight and that investigators would rather take the time to get it right. Eric Cabrera, KSL News Radio.
7: Meantime, target shooting has been temporarily restricted on wildlife management lands in 16 Utah counties. The Department of Wildlife Resources says extreme fire danger makes the risk too high, and that if a fire on private lands were to start, it would damage crucial habitat. So for the time being, no target shooting or explosive devices on WMAs. They say they will reevaluate in a couple of weeks. You can see the full list of impacted counties on the DWR's website. Many fireworks sellers across the state were shocked and upset when restrictions were put in place for the 4th of July. Now we're hearing from one seller in Lehigh who's taking a different approach.
15: John Connect and his son Eric are the owners of Duncan's Fireworks, and they've taken a more positive spin on the firework ban. He says he understands why people are angry, but it comes down to making the wisest choice.
16: Everyone has their right to buy fireworks still. Everyone has their right to sell them. It's just a matter of how safe do we want to be and how pragmatic do we want to be.
15: Connect says besides refunding pre-orders and recommending storage options for next year, they're also raising funds for the Lehigh Fire Department to try and ease some of the strain of a difficult fire season. Cameron Elliott, KSL News Radio.
7: Corey Richens is requesting a new trial. She's the Camas mother accused of poisoning her husband and then writing a children's book on grief. KSL legal analyst Greg Skordas joins me now live. Greg, they're saying that there was bias against the state here. From what you've heard, are the reasons enough to get a retrial here? Is this just why not give it a shot?
17: Well, it's probably more of the latter than the former, but they certainly have the right to make their motion. And she has claimed all along that she didn't think she was going to get a fair trial there in Summit County, that it was too small of a community, that they probably couldn't get a fair jury pool. And so I think she felt like she had to rule on some or had to make a motion for this. And I don't know that I blame her. I just don't know that it has much merit because it's, for one thing, the judge has already ruled on it. So I don't think he's going to reverse himself. But they have to preserve the issue for appeal, just to be honest with you.
7: Where does this request go? Does it go to the state Supreme Court?
17: Well, first of all, they start with the trial court. So they filed a motion with the trial judge for a new trial. Based on the irregularities they're saying of the trial procedure and error that the court made and the prosecution. And then if they lose this, then it would bypass the Court of Appeals because it's a first degree felony and it would go straight to the Utah Supreme Court. We have a Court of Appeals that handles serious matters, but not this level. So this appeal will go to the Supreme Court to start with. They may kick it down to the Court of Appeals initially, but ultimately it'll probably end up at the Utah Supreme Court.
7: And it sounds like a very long process.
17: Yeah, I mean, the motion was just filed, like you say, today. The state will probably have 10 days to respond, and the defense will file another motion in response to theirs. The judge will probably schedule a hearing. I doubt it'll even be in the month of July, and then issue a ruling in August or September. And then she would have the right to appeal that decision to the Supreme Court. So it would be unlikely that she'll get much done before the end of the year.
7: Yeah. All right. Thanks for your help today. We'll continue to watch the story and listen for your analysis on Inside Sources. KSL legal analyst Greg Skordas. Our top national story this hour, President Trump flew his new Air Force One for the first time today. He had to get to North Dakota for a speech at the new Theodore Roosevelt Presidential Library. Here's ABC's Karen Travers.
18: Before boarding the new Air Force One for its inaugural flight, President Trump defended the gift from the Qatari government and the use of taxpayer dollars to customize it.
19: This was a gift from a country that's treated us very well.
18: The $400 million jet has raised questions from some lawmakers and ethics experts.
19: Frankly, we couldn't build a plane like this because we wouldn't be willing to spend the kind of money necessary. They spent top dollars.
18: The Air Force has been modifying the new jet since September to meet security, communications, and other needs to transport the president. Karen Travers, ABC News, the White House.
7: 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First look traffic on the 5 o'clock report. Here's Eric Butler.
10: And we got a lot of slowdown still northbound going through downtown from South Salt Lake up to the Rose Park area. But you've got just as big of a stretch of slowdowns northbound from Bankator Highway on I-15 up to 106 South as you head into Sandy. Eric Butler in the KSL Traffic Center.
7: U.S. officials are in Qatar today for a second round of talks with mediators on the deal with Iran. Despite the ongoing negotiations, the U.S. and Iran continue to exchange threats. Here's News Nation's Robert Sherman.
20: The foreign minister of Iran issuing a warning to the United States as well as to their Israeli allies saying, quote, President Trump has committed the U.S. to muzzling its pets in Tel Aviv. If they ignore their master, Iran will school them. Any threat against our people and leadership will receive immediate, powerful response. From the American side, you've heard the president giving warnings of his own to Iran that if Iran does not cooperate throughout this negotiating process, military option still remains on the table.
7: The 60-day ceasefire agreement negotiation window closes on October 18th. Utahns from across the aisle are asking people to remember what unites us as we celebrate America's 250th birthday. KSL News Radio's Heather Peterson has more from KSL's Town Hall discussion today. Utah Unites.
1: Former Utah Governor Mike Leavitt says America is still in the process of pursuing a more perfect union, but we have a common allegiance.
21: When we put our hand over our heart and we say the words, I pledge allegiance to the flag of the United States of America and to the Republic for which it stands.
1: Chair of Utah's Democratic Party, Brian King, says Utahns share a lot of the same values, including family and community.
22: What I mean is a commitment to the people in our lives who we should be working to support, we should be caring for and loving.
1: Gabby Finlayson from Elevate Strategy says as more of our world exists online, it's important to remember that people on the other side of a screen are people too, and you may have more in common with them than you think. Heather Peterson, KSL News Radio.
7: The Salt Lake Temple is now prepared to withstand an earthquake. The Church of Jesus Christ of Latter-day Saints says the temple is officially resting on its new base isolation system, which absorbs the movement during a quake, protecting the building.
23: We're not done with the project. There's still a lot to do, but we are done with the seismic part of the project, which is a huge milestone. It's the biggest milestone on the project by far.
7: Brad Bone with Jacobson Construction there. Officials say this system here is unlike anything else in the world.
5: 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I used to keep up with current music. I thought that if I didn't, I'd officially be an old guy. So I hung in there, eavesdropping on the music the kids were hearing on the radio, but eventually I had to give up. I said, I can't do it. I don't care about 20-somethings singing to teenagers about lost love. I became a pop music illiterate who's forever going to be singing Bohemian Rhapsody in the car. No, no, no, no. This is a mistake. No matter your age, 40, 50, 60, 70, you have to keep up with pop music. Not because it's any good. I mean, listen to this. Even if you don't like the music, you have to keep up with the biggest stars for your safety, for your family's well-being. There's a new 5-year study that shows on the days when top superstars release new albums, the number of nationwide traffic deaths spikes by 15%. Yeah, when Taylor Swift drops a new album, somebody in a car dies every 11 minutes. And it's not just Taylor Swift. The researchers looked at Kendrick Lamar, Drake, or Bad Bunny releases a new album. You don't care. You don't speak Spanish. Doesn't matter if you don't like this music, because somebody else in their car is fiddling with Spotify. On these days when the big albums drop, Spotify streams increase by 43%. So more people are fiddling with their touchscreens, the dials and the buttons in the car. They're not paying attention to the road, and bam, they hit you. So for safety, even if you can't stand the music, know when these superstars are releasing new music. It could save your life.
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7: 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Here again is Eric Butler.
10: Approaching downtown continues to be a problem. Northbound I-15. That starts right around 4500 south in Murray. Then you got a long, solid stretch of slowing from 3300 south up to the 600 north exit. Same thing for northbounders on the 215 west belt from 3100 south up to California. You can count on that being slow. And then we had a crash, a blocking lane southbound on the 215 west belt. This looks like it's just south of 1700 north. And that's the reason you got some extra delays in that direction. Continuing slowdowns on northbound 15, rounding point of the mountain. This is kind of merged with a longer stretch of slowing that goes from Bangor Highway up to 106 south. This was actually a disabled vehicle, so we hear that was moved over to the right. Tito.
11: Slowdowns continue down in Utah County. We'll start with northbound I-15. It starts around 8th North in Linden, and it goes up to American Fork. And then southbound is slow, starting from around Main Street, Lehigh, and begins to clear once you pass Pleasant Grove. And the biggest trouble spot on Salt Lake County's west side, it continues to be Bangor Highway. It's slow going both directions between 3500 south and the I-80 Junction. Don't miss Ute Stampede July 8th through the 11th. 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Tito Nani in the KSL Traffic Center.
2: As we head through the 5 o'clock hour, we're looking at partly cloudy skies with temperatures near 90 degrees. We'll slide into the upper 80s by 6 o'clock, mid-80s by 7 and 8, and low 80s by 9. Ultimate lows will be in the low 60s under partly cloudy skies. With your hourly forecast on the 5 o'clock report, I'm Kevin Eubank.
7: 86 degrees now in downtown Salt Lake City. Pretty good cloud cover that's keeping those temperatures down. Coming up in a few minutes, funny that Jess Minnett was talking about music a minute ago. We'll have your music in a minute. We're learning new details about a man who investigators say forced the emergency landing of a United Express flight in Indianapolis yesterday.
3: In audio from ATC.com, you can hear the pilots of the United Express flight operated by Mesa Airlines saying a passenger tried to open the cabin door in flight.
4: Yeah, we have a belligerent passenger trying to open the cabin door. We have passengers trying to get him secured in a seat right now.
3: New court documents say the suspect had been drinking before the flight and was detoxing from methamphetamine. In fact, they say he was on his way to rehab in Houston. The man allegedly called 911 while the plane was taking off, telling the operator to stop the aircraft. And then he allegedly charged forward as passengers restrained him. He was ultimately held down until the plane landed back in Indianapolis. Alex Stone, ABC News.
7: We are on to the knockout round of the FIFA World Cup, and tonight Team USA takes on Bosnia-Herzegovina. That's, 45 minutes away. KSL sports anchor Sam Farnsworth says the odds are in USA's favor.
6: Now, the United States, they've only made it to the quarterfinals, which is the round of eight, only once ever in history. That was in 2002, I believe. So it's, you know, this could be a historical path for the United States here at the World Cup if all goes right.
7: And the energy is high in San Francisco heading into tonight's game. ABC's Christian Cordero reports from Levi Stadium in Santa Clara.
24: We expect this energy in this crowd to be electric, as it has been for each of these matches, no matter what city, no matter who's playing. So it'll be really fun. And we expect the energy here in Santa Clara to only pick up from here, especially knowing what is on the line, the first knockout stage win potentially for the U.S. in 24 years.
7: Team USA takes the pitch tonight at 6 o'clock. And trending in social media, it's Bobby Bonilla Day. That means the 63-year-old will receive a $1.2 million check from the New York Mets, just like he was, or he has, every July 1st since 2011. Goodness. He gets the deferred payments because of a deal with the Mets more than 25 years ago. The guy hasn't played professional baseball since 2001, but he sure scored the contract lottery that continues through 2035, believe it or not. I'm sure his agent loves his share of that check, too. KSL News Time, 5:15. The three things you need to know this hour. First,
13: firefighters focus on stopping the flames first, and only then can investigators begin the painstaking process of searching thousands of burned acres for clues that reveal what started the fire. I'm KSL News Radio's Eric Cabrera.
7: Second, one fireworks seller from Lehigh is trying to take a lighter approach to a poor sales season, refunding tens of thousands of pre-orders and raising money for the local fire department. Third, traffic and weather together.
10: New crash westbound I-80. This is at the entrance ramp from 700 East. It's over to the right. Not seeing any major slowdowns. The big slowdowns northbound 15 going to downtown, starting at 3300 South. Eric Butler in the KSL Traffic Center.
2: Partly cloudy skies, temperatures back in the 90s, and a few little sprinkles out there. I'm Kevin Eubank.
7: 86 degrees at the KSL Common Spirit Health Studios. Let's take a look at our top national stories.
5: From ABC News, I'm Dave Packer. A horrific discovery inside an Ohio home where officials say 16 children were rescued from deplorable conditions. Age range from infancy to teenagers, some sent to the hospital. Benton County Sheriff Ryan Kane.
25: Most of our livestock was kept in better conditions than the children. It was extremely high presence, I'm sure, of bacterial and human feces. It was just a disgusting scene.
5: Four adults who were there have been arrested and pleaded not guilty to criminal charges. 160 million Americans on alert for life-threatening heat from the Gulf Coast to the Northeast through July 4th. These car workers, they're washing cars in Southfield, Michigan, and roasting.
26: It's just burning up. You want to try to do a good job for everybody, but it's hot.
0: the expected heat to continue through Saturday. New disclosures show President Trump earned $2.2 billion last year. ABC's Mary Bruce asked the president about his finances before leaving for North Dakota today. And the president insisted none of it was a conflict of interest.
19: I've made a lot of money before I became president, and they invest my money, and I don't talk to them. I don't even speak to them. So I have many people, I don't know what they call it, closed accounts or something. You put your money in, and that's it. I don't talk to them. They're big institutions.
0: The president was in North Dakota to tour the new Teddy Roosevelt Library. It was his first trip on the new Air Force One, gifted to the U.S. by the Qatari royal family. Listening to ABC News.
8: Hey, it's John Smith from 103.5 The Arrow. Time for some music in a minute. Victor Willis, the lead singer and co-writer of The Village People, has passed away at the age of 74 following a short illness. If you're picturing The Village People in your head, he was the one that was dressed up like a cop. Willis co-wrote YMCA and In the Navy, as well as most of the other Village People tracks. Statement from The Village People calls his passing a profound loss. Lego, teaming up with Olivia Rodrigo to launch a 5-set collectible collection that highlights the different eras of her career. Just eras of her career? Huh. First 3 sets now available for pre-order. Full range available on August 1st. And finally, Rush had to postpone a couple of shows in Texas this week after Geddy Lee was diagnosed with laryngitis and bronchitis. The band said doctors advised Lee to rest, saying they would not perform unless they could give the fans their best show. That's only days after the band had to cancel another show because they had trouble getting back into the country after visiting Mexico City. But it's Rush, so happy Canada Day. That is your music in a minute. Or so, here on KSL News Radio, I'm John Smith reporting.
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10: Solid swath of slowing. A northbound I-15 going from 4500 south in Murray up to the downtown area, and then it kind of breaks up as you get up to the north interchange. Now, looking further past that, you've got northbound and southbound reduced speeds between Roy and Riverdale on I-15 if you're going between Davis and Weber County. So northbound slowing continues on the 215 westbound, 3500 south up to I-80, and we've still got a crash. Now it looks like that crash may have been cleared, but we do have a crash over on westbound I-80 right at the entrance ramp from 700 east, and that's over on the right hand side. We've got some slowing from there now over to State Street. Tito?
11: We have a vehicle fire reported on southbound I-15 in Utah County. It's just south of University Avenue in Provo. All lanes appear to be blocked at the moment, and it's off to the left shoulder, while northbound I-15 looks to be experiencing some delays from Orem all the way up to Main Street, Lehigh, and Salt Lake County's west side. Still seeing some slow speeds. It's on Bangor Highway, and it's going both directions between 3500 south and the I-80 interchange. 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Tito Nani in the KSL Traffic Center.
2: KSL 7-day forecast has a gradual warm-up. Today's temperatures have climbed back to normal in the low 90s, and we'll do it again on Thursday. Partly cloudy skies, a high of 90, 91 and partly cloudy on Friday, 93 and sunny on the 4th of July, and then mostly sunny and upper 90s as we head through Sunday, Monday, Tuesday, and Wednesday. From the KSL Weather Center, I'm Kevin Eubank.
7: Yeah, it snuck back up on us here by a couple of degrees. 88 degrees in downtown Salt Lake City. 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We've got money news coming up here in a minute. And if you like nectarines, boy, has a California farmer got a deal for you. We'll tell you about it next.
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8: Let's take a look at Utah's money here. I'll bet the folks in California are happy to hear this today. A new gas hike takes place in their state today. It's a rise of about 2 cents a gallon, making the total tax for a gallon of gas in the state 63 cents. That's the highest rate in the nation for some folks that are already paying $6 and $7 a gallon. Physical discs are so last year. Starting in 2028, PlayStation won't be making physical copies of its games. They're going all digital because the company says that's what the people want. And still, one third of U.S. workforce is working remotely. That's according to a new data from the Bureau of Labor Statistics. This despite more employers issuing return to office mandates last year. A big part of that 35%, though, is also made up of hybrid workers who do a little bit from home and a little bit in the office. On Wall Street, the Dow was down 13 points, closed at 52,305. The S&P was down 16. The NASDAQ finished off 173 points. Back to California here, where a farmer is giving away over 125,000 pounds of nectarines to anybody who can show up and pick them. Here's ABC's Alex Stone.
9: On a small orchard in Reedley, California, third-generation farmer Cesar Mora is calling on anybody who wants his nectarines to show up and pick what they want.
10: And I should be picking them right now, but I'm not.
9: Mora is being sued by a large agricultural company for allegedly breaking his contract with them and selling his nectarines to a competing company. He says he had to do it.
10: I was never able to get a return or make any money, really. I was farming at a cost.
9: He's been ordered to stop selling his nectarines, so now he's telling anybody who wants them to show up and take his crop before it goes bad. This week, thousands of people have shown up to pick nectarines. Alex Stone, ABC News.
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8: 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Eric?
18: And the northbound woes continue on I-15 as you go from Murray up to the North Salt Lake area. The delays start right before 4500 South, going to be really thick and slow all the way up to about 600 North, where things will ease up a little bit. Northbound slowdowns continue both on Redwood Road area heading up to North Temple, as well as 215 West Belt from 3500 South up to California. And if you're further north, you've got northbound southbound slowing between Davis and Weaver County, between Roy and Riverdale. Tito?
19: Our biggest trouble spots down in Utah County are slowing on southbound I-15, beginning around 2100 North Lehigh, continuing down towards 8 North. And northbound I-15 is heavy and slow from Linden up through American Fork. Common Spirit, hospitals, clinics, and caregivers, all connected to advanced health care in Colorado, Kansas, and Utah. 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Hello, human kindness. Tito Nani in the KSL Traffic Center.
20: We started the day with lots of sunshine, and then the clouds bubbled up this afternoon. We've hit 90 for the high, and a few little thunderstorms are dancing across northern Utah. Plenty of smoke over central and eastern Utah, all connected to the big wildfires. We'll be in the low 90s under partly cloudy skies again on Thursday and Friday. Sunny skies for the 4th of July with a high of 93. From the KSL Weather Center, I'm Kevin Eubank.
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8: It's 5:30 at KSL, and in for Jeff Kaplan for the rest of the week, I'm Tim Hughes. Some clouds downtown this hour and 87 degrees. KSL's top story, it's official. This past winter, Salt Lake City recorded its lowest snow total on record. 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
23: The record is now official since today marks the start of a new calendar snow year. The numbers show Salt Lake City's previous record low for yearly snowfall was set during the Dust Bowl in 1933 and 34. That winter, the city only received a little over 14 inches of snow. KSL meteorologist Matt Johnson tells me this past winter, we didn't even get 4 inches.
24: That just speaks to how much of an outlier this season was.
23: The good news is Matt says, statistically speaking, there's next to no chance of seeing this happen again this year. Plus, he says long-range models show we could have a super El Nino pattern this winter. And while not a guarantee, Matt says those have helped us log above-average snowpacks several times in the past. That's something we desperately need right now.
24: There's a hope. The scales are tilting away from what we just saw.
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8: Cache County has become the latest county to place a temporary pause on future data centers. KSL News Radio's Brianna Willis reports.
25: The Cache County Council members voted unanimously to approve a 180-day moratorium on data centers while they review regulations, zoning, and potential impacts of a data center. While the county approved the pause, this does not apply to individual cities or towns. Council members also specified they have not received any requests to build a data center yet, and this is only them working to be prepared in that event.
8: Several other counties, including Box Elder and Iron, have implemented a similar pause. A Utah state senator is apologizing after he says he spread Kevin O'Leary's false claims that there were Chinese ties to organizations against the Stratos Data Center project.
0: I do think it's easier to believe something about an enemy or a rival, and I'm going to try to learn from that mistake.
8: Don Weiler tells inside sources that if he's wrong, he tries to own up to it, and he says there are no ulterior motives to his apology.
0: Look, this is nothing more than me just saying, you know, I believe somebody that I shouldn't have, and I'm sorry, and I will try to be more careful in the future.
8: He says he takes people at their word, but he plans to be more suspicious moving forward. Our top national story was a bizarre scene in New York City today when two masked people climbed to the top of the Empire State Building. While hanging onto the antenna, they unfurled a banner that said, quote, "When the power of the love beats the love of power, the world knows peace." The pair are currently in police custody. Here's ABC's Aaron Katursky.
1: They have names that they are working with. They believe that these two individuals were profiled in a Netflix documentary and have tried these kinds of stunts before. Criminal charges are now in the office.
8: It's still unclear what the goal of the stunt was, but the couple appeared to get engaged up there. The man getting down on one knee, then the woman taking a photo of her ring finger. ABC spoke to some tourists on the deck while this all began.
2: We were just waiting. They wouldn't let us out into the observation tower, like the outside of it. So originally they're just keeping us inside, but they let us out for maybe 2 minutes. I got a few videos and pictures of the people up there, but then a few cops came out and immediately made us go inside.
4: What did you think?
2: I thought those guys were crazy for doing that.
8: Yeah, welcome to New York City. On top of everything else, masks and costumes are not allowed on the Empire State Building observation decks at all. Authorities in Ohio say it was the worst they've ever seen. 16 children found in squalor in one home east of Cincinnati. 4 people now facing multiple felony charges for child neglect.
5: We're also told that this is an interfamilial situation. It's not a human trafficking case, according to law enforcement. But 7 of those children had to be taken to Columbus area hospitals. 2 of them were airlifted, and at least 1 child had to be intubated. Police say they actually stumbled upon this situation. They were executing a search warrant in a parallel investigation when they found this house with all those children inside.
8: ABC's Alex Perche says the ages of the children range from infancy to teenagers, and the kids appeared to have been all kept in just one room. KSL Sports, the Utah Jazz losing center Walker Kessler to the Lakers. ESPN reported earlier that Kessler is signing a 4-year, $130 million deal with LA in exchange for several first-round draft picks. KSL News Radio's Heather Peterson has more on how fans are reacting.
14: A lot of fans, like Jordan Reed from Harrisville, say they're sick of the rebuilding years and we're ready to have a team be a real playoff contender.
26: We continue to trade quality built players for future assets. Well, future assets don't play for the Jazz, right? A future draft pick doesn't help us today.
14: But fan Max Thompson from Harriman says he's not surprised the Jazz didn't pay Kessler's hefty price tag.
27: For the amount of money that he just got for the Lakers, like, I'm happy for him because the Jazz were never going to pay him that much money. I don't think he's worth that much money. But like I said, in my heart, I will miss watching him play for the Jazz. I thought he was going to be here for a long time.
14: Thompson says the Jazz's defense might take a hit because of this loss, but he's hopeful the team's other options at center can fill in the gap. Heather Peterson, KSL News Radio.
8: 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How are we looking, Eric?
18: Still slow in several spots across the valley. Northbound I-15 going from Point of the Mountain up to the Bluffdale exit, and then another long stretch of 4500 South and Murray to downtown. Eric Butler in the KSL Traffic Center.
8: Give us a minute. We'll come back with Jeff's Minute of News.
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4: 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When George Washington needed a flag, he showed his design to a seamstress, and she cut out the stars, sewed the stripes, and you know the result. But if George Washington needed a flag today, he'd Google custom flags, and a minute later, his Facebook feed would be absolutely littered with flag ads. Cheap flags, sturdy flags, rainbow flags, flags that wave. He'd see flags featuring coiled snakes, black stripes, stars and bars, but nothing that was exactly right. So next, old George would jump on Etsy, where he'd find a custom seamstress ready to turn your art into a hand-stitched flag. Didn't matter that the woman who owned the Etsy Ross storefront had a string of husbands and a sordid affair or two that might have muddied her reputation on Twitter. Didn't matter. General Washington needed a flag to rally his militia, so he'd whip out his Colonial Express card and upload his custom stars and stripes design, happily paying the extra 30 shillings for rush shipping, and after FedEx delivered the long cardboard tube, he'd unfurl his flag in all its glory and salute. Of course, the next day an email would pop up asking him to rate his transaction, and as we know from the history books, George Washington gave his flag 13 stars. In the comments below, he'd write, "I'd give this purchase 50 stars if I could." And that flag has been burned, spat upon, and kneeled before, and flown over Iwo Jima, Gettysburg, Berlin, and tomorrow your front lawn has earned its 50 stars. Oh!

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2: 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Here's Eric.
3: And we've still got northbound slowdowns throughout Salt Lake County. Starting at Point of the Mountain, going up to the Bangor exit, the slowest spot will be as you go from Utah into Salt Lake counties. And then northbound slowdowns continue from 53rd South, heading north up to downtown. Not much of a break there until you get up to the north interchange. Northbound on 215, that's also slow from 3500 South up to California Avenue. Now, if you're coming into the Summit County area of on I-80 westbound from Wanship, there's a crash that's been there for quite a while, and it's blocking a right lane right before you get to the turnoff to go south onto US 40 at Silver Springs. So if you're in that area and westbound heading out into the mountains and eventually to the valley, you've got some slowdowns in store for you. Tito.
4: We do have a new crash down Utah County. It's on southbound Redwood Road, just before Market Street in Saratoga Springs. It is off to the right shoulder, but it is causing some congestion. I-15 was slowed down southbound from Lehigh down to Orem, and northbound as well from Orem up through American Fork. And we're also seeing some delays as well southbound I-15 between Provo and Springville. And on Salt Lake's west side, heavy slowdowns remain on both directions of Bangor Highway between 2700 South and the I-80 Junction. Tito Nani in the KSL Traffic Center.
5: Partly cloudy skies out there this afternoon, and temperatures have climbed back to normal in the low 90s. Tonight, we'll see partly cloudy skies with a low of 61. We'll keep it partly cloudy on Thursday and Friday. Highs stay in the low 90s, and then sunshine and 93 for the 4th of July Saturday. From the KSL Weather Center, I'm Kevin Eubank.
2: Still 88 degrees in downtown Salt Lake City. I did not get a chance to hear the entire town hall today that was hosted by Doug Wright, but I did want to give just a couple of minutes, if we can, here to share some of what was said, because I'm sure it's very impactful on this continued effort to have a united Utah. We'll share it with you coming up in depth here in just a minute. 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
2: 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The three things you need to know this hour. First,
9: target shooting is temporarily restricted in multiple Utah counties to prevent further spread of wildfires in the state. I'm KSL News Radio's Reagan Edelman.
2: Second, Camas mother Corey Richens has requested a new trial in the murder of her husband. Third, traffic and weather together.
3: Southbound slowdowns, Utah County, in a couple of stretches, Lehigh to Linden, and through all of Provo. Northbound slowdowns persist in Salt Lake County, Murray, up to downtown. Eric Butler in the KSL Traffic Center.
5: Clouds this afternoon with temperatures back in the low 90s and a slight chance of a pop-up thunderstorm. I'm Kevin Eubank.
2: Right now, 88 degrees at the KSL Common Spirit Health Studios. 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
10: ABC News, I'm Dave Packer. Officials say it was the worst they've ever seen. 16 children rescued from deplorable conditions, age range, infancy to teenager. Benton County Sheriff Ryan Kane.
11: Most of our livestock was kept in better conditions than the children. It was extremely high presence, I'm sure, of bacterial and human feces. It was just a disgusting scene.
10: Four adults who were there have been arrested, pleaded not guilty to criminal charges. 160 million Americans on alert for life-threatening heat from the Gulf Coast to the Northeast. That heat expected to continue through Saturday. New disclosures show President Trump earned $2.2 billion last year. The president insisting there's no conflict of interest. And the president was in North Dakota for the new Teddy Roosevelt Library. It's a grand opening. It was his first trip on Air Force One, gifted to the U.S. by the Qatari royal family. This is ABC News.
2: All right, let's go in depth here. Today, KSL hosted a special town hall featuring guests with different political views and beliefs. That included former Governor Mike Leavitt, Representative Brian King, and Gabby Finlayson of Elevate Strategies. And it was all hosted by our Doug Wright. The hope was to find common ground, disagree respectfully, and focus on building a strong, united Utah. Doug tells Utah's New News that he felt like it was a success.
12: The goal was to be able to talk about some thorny issues, but also

0: acknowledging the ability to compromise and respect one another was the greatest.
1: Ronald Reagan, I opened the program with this. This was in his first inaugural address. He said, "We shall reflect the compassion that is so much a part of your makeup," referring to the American people. "How can we love our country and not love our countrymen? And in loving them, reach out a hand when they fall, heal them when they're sick, and provide opportunity to make them self-sufficient so they'll be equal in fact and not just in theory." And I also use this quote from Ted Kennedy. He said, "Never let the perfect be the enemy of the good." And I think that came through in the conversation that we had, that just because we don't agree on everything all the time, by the way, Billy Graham said, if anybody's agreeing on everything all the time, any two people, only one of them's doing the thinking.
0: You can watch, by the way, a recorded version of the town hall on KSLNewsRadio.com. KSL News Time, 5:49. 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Eric Butler is in the traffic center.
2: Thanks, Tim. We do have our usual slowdown southbound 15 in Salt Lake County from Murray into Midvale, and then going from about 106 south in Sandy down to Draper. But the northbound side has been more problematic this afternoon. That starts with delays in Utah County, Timpanogos Highway, rounding point of the mountain up to Bangor. And then further up the line, this is even tougher to shake out. Northbound slowdowns from 5300 south, really slow prior to the 4500 south exit in Murray. And it's going to stay that way until you get all the way up into the Rose Park area, and then it gradually shakes out as you go into Woods Cross and Bountiful. Northbound on the West Belt, that's very slow too. 3500 south past the 201 up to California Avenue en route to I-80. Tito?
3: Still heavy and slow in spots on I-15 in Utah County. Southbound beginning at 21st North Lehigh, and it goes down through Orem. And northbound I-15 is very slow as you make your way around the point of the mountain from Lehigh up to the exit at Bangor Highway in Draper. Bangor Highway in Salt Lake County still heavily congested as you're going both directions between California Avenue and 2700 South. From Beethoven's Ninth to icons like Idina Menzel, summer sounds better under the stars. 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Tito Nani in the KSL Traffic Center.
4: KSL 7-day forecast has temperatures pretty close to normal for the next couple of days, and then a warm-up coming over the weekend. Tonight, 61 for the low 90s and partly cloudy again on Thursday and Friday. 93 and sunny on the 4th of July, and then upper 90s become the story for the end of the weekend and the first to middle of next week. St. George goes back up to 106. From the KSL Weather Center, I'm Kevin Eubank.
0: Right now in Salt Lake City, cloudy and 88 degrees. I guess we're going to talk about this again. This wedding that's going to be happening at Madison Square Garden between Taylor Swift and Travis Kelce. I just saw some video of trucks that were backing in, and it looks like they're rolling the red carpet out for the stairs. And, oh boy. Yeah, it's happening, evidently. Starting tomorrow, we'll have more coverage and check in with ABC's Aaron Katursky coming up in just a minute.

0: Hi, it's Greg Skordas. 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
18: Watching Utah's Money Today, ahead of June's inflation report, Kalshi traders are betting on inflation ticking down from May. Odds of the rate being above 4.2% are only 30%. More than two-thirds of traders are expecting the number to come in slightly softer than it did in May, thanks to easing energy prices. Nike beat Wall Street's quarter expectations after the bell yesterday, and the shoe giant saw a 12% sales decline in China, but investors thought it was going to be even worse than that. They were happy with the numbers, and the shares are up about 4% today. And shares of Meta jumped 10% today after word that the social media giant is building out a new cloud business. Meta plans to sell extra artificial intelligence computing power to help make up for the billions of dollars it's poured into AI infrastructure so far. Here's how the market shook out. The Dow was down 13 points, closed at 52,305. The S&P was off by 16. The NASDAQ gave back about 173 points. Well, the heat in New York City this week doesn't appear to be stopping wedding preparations for Taylor and Travis.
19: Sources tell ABC News the arena where Swift sat courtside during the New York Knicks NBA title run is host to two events related to the most anticipated celebrity wedding of the year. The first is Thursday evening for about 100 people. The second for about 1,000 people begins Friday afternoon with a cocktail hour and lasts for the next 12 hours into early Saturday morning. Streets will be shut down, tents and canopies put up to keep arrivals and departures secret.
18: That's ABC's Aaron Katursky. I'm dying to know, where in the building is it going to take place? In the main arena with 20,000 seats? There is a smaller theater underneath, and I know this firsthand because I've done events in there. There is a smaller theater of 5,000 seats in the lower part of Madison Square Garden. I just wonder if that's where it might happen. I don't know, but we'll no doubt have to talk about it tomorrow, so stay with us. KSL News Time, 5:57.
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10: 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I used to keep up with current music. I thought that if I didn't, I'd officially be an old guy. So I hung in there, eavesdropping on the music the kids were hearing on the radio, but eventually I had to give up. I said, I can't do it. I don't care about 20-somethings singing to teenagers about lost love. I became a pop music illiterate who's forever going to be singing Bohemian Rhapsody in the car. No, no, no, no. This is a mistake. No matter your age, 40, 50, 60, 70, you have to keep up with pop music, not because it's any good. I mean, listen to this. Even if you don't like the music, you have to keep up with the biggest stars for your safety, for your family's well-being. There's a new 5-year study that shows on the days when top superstars release new albums, the number of nationwide traffic deaths spikes by 15%. Yeah, when Taylor Swift drops a new album, somebody in a car dies every 11 minutes. And it's not just Taylor Swift. The researchers looked at Kendrick Lamar, Drake, or Bad Bunny releases a new album, you don't care. You don't speak Spanish. Doesn't matter if you don't like this music, because somebody else in their car is fiddling with Spotify. On these days when the big albums drop, Spotify streams increase by 43%. So more people are fiddling with their touchscreens, the dials and the buttons in the car. They're not paying attention to the road, and bam, they hit you. So for safety, even if you can't stand the music, know when these superstars are releasing new music. It could save your life.
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18: Traffic and weather together at 5:59 is brought to you by UCCU. 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Here's Eric Butler.
20: Slow, slow, slow. Northbound I-15, 4500 south up to downtown. And if you're over on the 215 West Belt, think that's going to be a good alternate. It's not. Slowdowns there. Northbound 3100 south up to I-80. Tito.
21: Utah County's biggest trouble spot looks to be northbound I-15 just as you're making your way around the point of the mountain, beginning at Thanksgiving Point and continuing up through the Bangor Highway exit. Tito Nani in the KSL Traffic Center.
18: Well, it's 90s as far as the eye can see. We'll get there tomorrow, it appears. 91 Friday, 93 Saturday. Topping out at 98 degrees on Monday, and that day there's at least a 10% chance we might get wet, so keep your fingers crossed.
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18: It's 6 o'clock at KSL News Radio, and in again today for Jeff Kaplan, I'm Tim Hughes. Cloudy skies downtown, 87 degrees. KSL's top story, attorneys for the Camas mother convicted of killing her husband have requested a new trial. KSL News Radio's Claire Scott has what we know.
23: Corey Richens was sentenced back in May to life in prison without parole, but her attorneys now say she wasn't given a fair trial. In their motion, her legal team argues that the court was biased towards the state, citing instances where the defense was treated with hostility, interrupted in court, and corrected in front of the jury. Attorneys also said prosecutors using Richens' financial crimes as evidence during the trial made the jury prejudiced against her. They compared the situation to the Alex Murdaugh case, the man convicted of killing his wife and son out of South Carolina. His convictions were tossed out largely because of the financial evidence that was allowed during his original trial. Claire Scott, KSL News Radio.
18: The Department of Wildlife Resources says target shooting is now temporarily restricted on wildlife management lands across 17 counties because of ongoing fire risk. KSL News Radio's Reagan Edelman reports.
24: Faith Jolly says wildfires can and have destroyed essential wildlife habitats.
25: Just a couple weeks ago, we did see a fire on our Middle Fork WMA, and it was started by target shooting.
24: The DWR says that sparks from metal targets or bullets glancing off a rock is all it takes to cause a spark and then a fire. And these WMAs take a while to heal once hurt.
25: There's a lot of work that goes back to having to improve the habitat in these particular areas to make them beneficial again for wildlife to use for food and rest and shelter.
24: Jolly says they're trying to do what they can to protect those lands to begin with and to support the fire crews that are already stretched so thin. After 2 weeks, they'll look at wildfires higher risk and decide whether to extend or end the restrictions. Reagan Edelman, KSL News Radio.
18: You can find the full list of impacted counties on the DWR's website. Firefighters are slow.